0: everyone. Welcome to another session of Not Alone. I'm your host, Mara. Today, we're here in live in Ave Maria, Florida, and I'm joined here with my brother, Ben, and our friend, Joey. It's always a joy having you here today. And at any point, again, during time of reflection and prayer, I invite you to please call that prayer line below. We love callers. Like, if you want to join the discussion, want to bring up prayer intention, please call at any point during this prayer session. And again, it says Mondays at 7 p.m. Eastern, but it's actually 8 p.m. We'll get that adjusted, but Mondays at 8 p.m. Eastern time. So thank you for joining us. So today's topic, before we get into it, I think it's important that we start with prayer as we do all things. And in particular, we're going to pray specifically for some of these intentions that you all have given to us throughout the days, like via text message, voicemail, calling, and know that we're praying specifically for your intentions. And so, guys, I'm going to give you each one.
1: Okay.
0: And we'll read it aloud, like, individually. So let's pray in the name of the Father, and of the Son, and of the Holy Spirit. Amen. Come, Holy Spirit, we ask that this time of reflection and prayer can draw us more closer to you. We want to pray specifically for these intentions. First one. Oh, okay. So, yeah. So, mine, I'll do first year. So, Tony Jackson from Columbus, Georgia. Intentions for his family, for him as he moves to a new house.
2: All right. It's for Billy from Brownsville, Texas, for understanding and strength.
1: For Maria Hernandez, intentions healing of pain in her head for her grandson, Carlos.
0: That's great. And now, again, we pray, Lord, hear our prayer. Let's pray in our Father for these intentions. Our Father, who art in heaven, we can do it together. Hallowed be thy name.
1: Thy kingdom come,
0: thy will be done on earth as it is in heaven. Give us this day our daily bread, and forgive us our trespasses, as we forgive those who trespass against us. And lead us not into temptation, but deliver us from evil. Amen. In the name of the Father, Son, Holy Spirit. And do know, my dear brothers and sisters in Christ, that even though we don't mention your intention on the show, know that behind the scenes we're praying for you, and that Our Lady's got you wrapped under her mantle. So, today we're going to talk about gratitude, and you may be thinking, why are we talking about gratitude right now? Like, we're in May. It's not Thanksgiving. I don't know, because something that I feel like we have started this new trend on the show is having colors on the back and representing what we're talking about. Like, last week we talked about Star Wars, and we had, like, colors. We actually had this discussion.
3: Star Wars
0: colors. I said to Ben and Joey last week, we were talking about Star Wars and how it relates to theology. And I told them, where are Star Wars colors? And they were like, what is Star Wars colors? And so,
1: I know what Star Wars
0: kind of every color is Star Wars. Every color is Star Wars color. Like, a green, blue, everything is Star Wars color. But we had our great people in behind the scenes working on the Valentina, and Christian, I don't know where it's like, Christian, we're working on the lights behind the screen. And they had blue and red, I think was what it was. Not looked very Star Wars, because that's like the lightsaber kind of look. But today I'm like, I told our team what the show is going to be about today, but they chose a really nice color scheme. The red and the yellow, blue. I don't think we've really had that before, and that reminded me of, like, Thanksgiving colors, and even Thanksgiving is 6 months away. We can prepare our hearts for Thanksgiving.
1: Is that close? Yeah.
0: That actually is really close, we think. 6 months away? That's closer than you think.
2: Yeah, sure, Thanksgiving is 6 months
1: away. Well,
0: yeah, I feel like it's good. Yeah.
2: Dang, crazy.
0: Oh my gosh.
1: 7 months till Christmas. Oh, wow.
0: Yay. Christmas in July. I was kidding. I don't even celebrate Christmas in July.
1: Does anyone do that?
2: You shouldn't.
0: That's kind of like a thing that stores do.
2: Yeah.
0: We're going to sell Christmas in July.
1: Yeah, don't they start, like, selling stuff, like, in summer to prepare for Christmas?
0: Huh?
1: Don't they, like, start, like, selling, like, Christmas stuff, like, as
0: early as I think they do it, like, at a discount, or they'll have, like, there'll be, like, festivals for Christmas in July. It just doesn't really make sense. I don't know. But I'm just saying, yeah, no. Anyways,
1: getting off topic.
0: It's on topic and off topic.
1: Yeah.
0: I want to talk about gratitude, because I was just thinking about recently, like, especially because I'm graduating, I'm trying to appreciate and understand everything that God has given to me, especially this last couple years. And as we close up the school year, for me, I only have, like, a couple days left of academic work, so I'm like, ooh, yay, we're almost there. And Joey, I'm sorry, you still got a long way to go.
2: 3 weeks. It's fine.
0: You got a couple years ago. A couple weeks ago. But hang in there. And hang in there, anyone who else is watching. Maybe you're still in school. You know, it's not going to last a long time.
1: Not
0: going to last forever. But sometimes I'll think of school and I'll be like, oh, school is such a pain. But then like, oh, there's a lot of good things too. So I wanted to like think about that. So as a little introduction, it doesn't even have to be something in school. Actually, you know what? This is what we're going to do. First, let's talk about something today that was that we're grateful for. It could be school related and not school related. And then we'll do something number two, something that happened in school this past week that we're grateful for. And then number three, talk about something this school year that we're grateful for. Okay, well, who wants to go first? We can go, we'll start with one at a time, like one question at a time. Want to start with you, Ben?
1: Awesome. Which one do you want me to start
0: with? So what thing that was you're grateful for today?
1: Let me think. My day, going back on my day. School or everything, like anything?
0: Anything.
1: I'm grateful I have siblings to talk to when I'm bored sometimes.
0: When you're bored?
1: Yeah.
0: Yeah. When you need something to do. That's a joy. It was a gift from today. I'm just grateful that I played piano today, and that was very fun and relaxing.
1: Yeah, I did too.
0: Yeah, that's always fun.
1: Don't kick me out.
0: What? Wait, so it's like our library is also our music room, kind of. So we our music room being
1: gets
0: being
1: crowded in there.
0: A place where we like work on music, but also like piano, and it's also the library, but it's also the study room. So that's why.
2: I'm full for today.
0: Yes.
2: Great. So,
0: That's something great. That's very rare. Okay, something that's happened this... I'm going to skip this week thing. I'm going to skip to the... Something that happened this school year that you're grateful for. And that can be one thing, that can be a couple things. But what's something... But I know you're homeschooled, but I know you have, like, tutors, so maybe, like, you can... Something you want to share from that?
1: I'm grateful that, my teacher put up this wall.
0: What?
1: Just kidding. I'm grateful that, my teacher is always, like, there doing one-on-one work with me, so, like, it gets done faster. I don't know.
0: So you don't have to, like, wait on other people?
1: Yeah, wait on other people. Yeah.
0: For me? I'd say... Ooh, let's take this call. Hello there, this is Sarah, Ben, and Joey from Not Alone. How are you doing today?
3: I'm doing fine. This is Teresa calling to Delaware. And first of all, I'm great excited for is your show, because I love to listen to you.
0: Thank you.
3: I'm all for my family. And the reason I'm calling is because my granddaughter woke up last Friday and couldn't walk. She's having some trouble with her hip, and the doctors are checking her out, and so far they're not sure what it is. So I thought I'd ask you for a prayer. Her name is Sophia.
0: Yes, we'll pray for Sophia. Thank you so much for your intention. Have a blessed day.
3: You too. Bye.
0: Bye. Let's pray for Sophia. Let's say Hail Mary. In the name of the Father, Son, Holy Spirit. Amen. Hail Mary, full of grace, the Lord is with thee. Blessed art thou among women, and blessed is the fruit of thy womb, Jesus.
4: Holy Mary,
0: Mother of God, pray for us sinners, hour of our death. Amen. In the name of the Father, and of the Son, and of the Holy Spirit. Okay, something that I'm grateful for from the school year is that, even though it's been, I will say, it's been definitely different. Like, our school has definitely been very different from the past different years. Like, different, I feel like traditions are different now, and, like, the way, like, we have, like, different teachers, and that's not all like a, it's not like to say all bad, it's just like what it is. But so for our class, it was very like, oh, this is very different. Like, we're used to having certain things being a certain way, and we were really looking forward to these things being a certain way. But with leaving, with new people stepping in, it was some things were different. Like, in particular, the teams competition, that's where we gather as a whole school, as a high school, and we divide into separate groups, and we compete throughout the year for, it's kind of silly, but for a pizza party at the end of the year. Sometimes it can get intense, but this year it wasn't that intense. We don't even know who won yet, and we always
2: we
0: know.
2: We think we do. Well, we'll see.
0: We think we do. Joey and I are on the same team, which is actually fun. Yeah. Woo. Yeah. And so it's always fun, but the big competition at the end of the year

0: always like very exciting, and there's a lot of rivalry going on, and you know who wins at the end of that match, like you know that very day. But this year we have a new person, and then that's okay. That person's he's trying his best, but it was frustrating that we didn't get to know who won, and the games were not as like. Also, the school's gotten bigger. Like when I was a freshman, it was four teams, so that was like different. But like we didn't have as much like team versus team competitions. It was very individual, so that was like a little frustrating. So like there was like that was something that's frustrating, and also like some teachers that I've had for a while they left, and that was like disappointing. But something good though. Our humanities teacher was Mr. Graham was really good, keeping our class very. Yes, good leaders and united, and it felt almost like a family. And had like this great sense of humor that he would bring to our humanities class like every morning, and we were gathered together as a full group, and we would always be doing something like different, new, and exciting each day. And I feel like that's something to like for any teachers out there, being fun and simple, and keep it moving. I don't know how to explain that, but I'll talk about that in a second. This is Mara, Ben, and Joey. I'm not alone. I'm praying for you today.
1: Joey, how you doing?
0: Good, how are you?
1: Are you the TV channel?
0: Wait, say that one more time.
1: Yes, Miami show. Habla español?
0: Un poquito.
1: Okay. In Jacksonville, the 26.2 is Maria Vision right now. But if you put 226.2, you have the audio. The audio is from the 26.3.
0: Oh, that's interesting.
1: So if you go to the 26.3, you are listening the Christian channel, but with the Maria audio. It's like cross.
0: Oh, that's interesting. I don't really know how to fix that, but thank you for bringing that up. But if you want to watch.
1: But you know what I mean, right? Right now I'm on 26. Let's see, channel 26.1. Okay, let's see, 26.2, and then I'm listening to 26.3 channel.
0: Oh, interesting. So one channel just has the audio and one just has video.
1: Right. Okay. Dicho Maria have the 20. The next channel is on the Dicho Maria, and if you go to 26.3, you listen in the audio of the Maria Vision on the Christian channel. You kind of like cross. The audio is cross.
0: I don't really know how to fix that, but thank you for bringing this up, and I'll mention it to the team. But if you go to Maria Vision USA on YouTube, you can find the show live, and there should be no, they should be fine, like the audio and video.
1: I understand. I just want to let you know that that's what is happening in Jacksonville.
0: Okay.
1: So
0: Thank you.
1: I check my other TV. I check the other TV in my other room, and it's the same thing. I mean, I thought it was the TV, but it's not. You know.
0: Yeah, no, that's okay. Well, thank you for telling us, and I hope we can. Well, I'll tell the team, but hopefully we can. It'll be
1: Okay.
0: fixed.
1: Thank you
0: Thank
1: so
0: you. Have a good day.
1: much. Thank you so much.
0: Thank you.
1: Okay, bye.
0: So hopefully we can get that fixed.
2: Yeah.
0: Sorry about that. But if any of your viewers are having trouble accessing it on your cable TV, you can always go on Maria Vision Live on YouTube. Sorry, Maria Vision USA Live. You can type that into YouTube and you can find us live there. Or you can go to the Maria Vision USA website online, go to live, and it should be there. You can access that on your computer too. All right, so. Oh, yeah, so I was talking about my humanities teacher, and he was really good about keeping things fun and exciting. So, to any teachers out there, keep things fun and exciting, especially in the mornings, especially if you're teaching a senior class, because they're ready to leave school and they just want to, like. So, it's good to, like, keep kind of, like, just keep your brain popping and firing by doing good exercises in the morning. So, that's something I was really grateful about, that, like, every day there's, like, something new and there's something fun, and it's not, like, the same thing every day. So, that was something I appreciated. And of course, the blessing of working on our senior thesis, it's a presentation we give and

0: defend something that we have an opinion on, and we present it, and that's always a great blessing. We're presenting it very soon. So, yeah. What about you, Joy?
1: I am grateful for, I'll say similar to what you said, for great teachers. I think all my teachers are great. I have no complaints, which is really, that's a great thing.
0: Yeah.
1: Going back to teams, I'm really grateful for a great team.
0: Yeah.
1: Because I love my team.
0: Our team's so fun.
1: Yeah, our team's great. Yeah. And I'm thankful for sports and all those opportunities and fun classes.
0: Yeah. So. Yeah. Yeah. There's definitely blessings of going to school too, just like being around people and different activities and sports. Teams are so fun. Yeah. Yeah. Teams are fun. Oof, I lost track. What time is it, guys? I lost track.
1: 8:24.
2: Yeah,
0: we have about 25 minutes left too. And again, if anyone wants to share something that they're grateful for, something that any prayer intention, again, the prayer line is on live. Call that number, call it.
2: Below, right there.
0: Below. But yeah, a lot of times on the show, I like to talk about mindset, and gratitude is a form of mindset. What would you guys say, how can we have, I always think of like Job from the Bible in this one, but like when things are going good, it's easy to thank God for things, but also when things are going bad, it's harder to praise God for things, but we still should try anyways. So how do you think we can keep this like balance? Like, let's talk about first, like, when things are going wrong, like, how can we still have a grateful heart even though things are going really tough?
2: Just staying positive, I guess.
0: And what does that look like?
2: Just be grateful what God has given you, and if things aren't going your way, eventually it might turn around.
0: Maybe, yeah.
1: Look to the future. I think what you could do when things are going wrong is you have to view things as a gift. Mm. Life is a gift.
0: Yeah.
1: And sometimes you think of that person, especially poor people who just are underprivileged, who don't have food, don't have clothes, don't have water, things that you have.
0: Yeah.
1: It's just, I think viewing life and all the things you have as a gift helps you not take them for granted.
0: Yeah.
1: And even when things are going rough, it could help you make it through because you realize what you have and how blessed you are.
0: Yes.
2: Yeah.
0: And also that God's going to give you the tools necessary for your state in life. So whether, say, like, you were doing well, but then, like, your family, like, your mom or dad lost their job, and now, like, you're a little bit more poor, like, that time of suffering can benefit your soul. Like, it could be, like, a little bit of purgatory time. Because as Catholics, we believe in purgatory, in which any sin that we, any venial sin that we didn't, anything that, venial sin that hasn't been confessed, or it's been confessed, but we haven't done the punishment for it, like, underwent the punishment for that sin, we go to purgatory. And so, but you can do purgatory time on earth. So, I, like, every day, like, pray a morning offering and offer up your day to God, especially the prayers, works, joys, and sufferings, especially sufferings, so that none of it is wasted. Especially, like, in times of more intense suffering, like, if you're sick, or if, like, you're, like, some, even, like, little things, like, oh, like, I'm hungry, I want to have lunch, I'm just going to wait a couple more minutes to, like, offer this up for a poor soul in purgatory. Like, just, like, little things. And it's important to, like, nip the bud at little things first. Like, starting small, like I'm going to fast from my screen today. Or I'm not going to have dessert today. I'm going to offer that up for a poor soul in purgatory. And it's important to just, like, little detachments. Not to say that, like dessert is bad or phones are bad. But we're just detaching a little bit so that when big things come, take that.
2: It'll be easier.
0: It'll be a little bit easier. So it won't be as attached, and as you'll just be it's like nipping the bud, like just making it like just making your heart a little bit used to like discomfort, I guess you could say. Yeah, because there's that quote of like, I think John Paul II said, you're not, or Pope Benedict said, the world offers you comfort, but you were not made for comfort, you're made for greatness. Yeah So that's a good quote.
1: Yeah
0: That was Pope Benedict, right?
1: Yeah
0: They would say it, like, in cross-country before a meet. And do they still like that?
1: Yeah.
0: I remember that. Only did cross-country for 1 year, but I remember that.
1: What year?
0: Freshman year.
1: Okay.
0: It was a long time ago. It was fun, though. In some ways. Not always. Some things are fun. The only fun part is, like, when you get to travel.
1: Yeah.
0: That's, like, the only fun part. Traveling and, like,

0: Yeah, and I made the top whatever it was for regionals, and I was like my first year, I completed it. I was actually excited, and I feel like there was like this potential, like I could keep going, because I was actually like I made a place before people that were like a year too old than me, and it was my first year, so I feel like maybe there was like a gift of athleticism there, but I was like I didn't use it, and I'm like oh, they're probably like I wish you still stayed, but it's okay.
1: Oh, nice.
0: Yeah, but it wasn't my thing. Like it was okay, but it wasn't my passion. Like it wasn't. There, I have other gifts that I want to focus on, but that's not to say that, like people that do it, that's great. So it's really like it's probably one of the hardest things I've ever done, and it really shows. Like it's a great way of shaving off purgatory time.
1: Yeah.
0: Every morning you're like, I'm doing my purgatory time right now. It's so intentional. It's like very good. Yeah. Yeah, that's like another thing too. Why do you think like things that are good, kind of like. Or discomfort to us, like exercise is good for us, but it's hard at times, or like even things like waking up in the morning, like that's hard to do, starting our day, or like going to mass on Sundays, or like why do you think sometimes these things, like sometimes we're like in the mood to do these things, like sometimes I'm like oh, I just can't wait to exercise, I just can't wait to like to feel like this like good after I run or whatever, or like rollerblade, or like oh, I'm so excited to go to mass today. Like, I'm just such in like a mood for it. Like, sometimes we have moods. It's like, how do we like, when the mood is not there, I guess, the good mood for it, how do we like stay strong in that and like choose the good even though we don't want to? Cause, and I have something to say after that, but what do you guys think? Haven't heard from you, Ben.
2: I don't know.
1: I think for some people, this might work more than others, but reminding yourself of the goal.
0: Yeah.
1: That can help.
0: Yeah.
1: If you're going through suffering, heaven's the goal.
0: Yeah.
1: Sometimes that doesn't work all the time, because if thinking of the goal sometimes isn't appealing because you're going through suffering, that's not great.
0: Yeah.
1: But you mentioned doing things for the souls in purgatory.
0: Yeah.
1: So if waking up is really hard, just thinking of someone who's in need who could use that.
0: Yeah.
1: Could maybe push you over the edge.
0: Yes.
1: Maybe do that thing.
0: Like that soul in purgatory could be like, if you just wake up out of your bed and don't snooze for 2 more minutes, I'm going to get released out of purgatory. Like you don't even know. Like maybe that person is so close to heaven. Like there's like, purgatory has a scale. Like some people are more closer to hell. Some people are more closer to heaven. And so like that person that could be like one tiny step away from heaven. That person in purgatory could be one tiny step away from being in heaven. And if you just woke up and didn't snooze for like 2 seconds, maybe that person could be like, so like if you think about like maybe like I like a long lost relative that's in purgatory, I'm offering stuff for you, and I know that you're going to give help me in my earthly life too. Like the holy souls in purgatory, when they can pray for you while they're in purgatory, they can't pray for themselves, but they can pray for us here on earth, and then they can when they go to heaven, they can pray for you specifically, and they're gonna, of course they're gonna want to pray for you, help them get out of purgatory. They wouldn't really be able to get out there without your help.
2: Yeah.
0: And God's grace, but yeah. Yeah. And Our Lady, because Our Lady Star of the Sea, we think of Our Lady Star of the Sea, and she's like helping those who are in purgatory, like cooling down the flames. Yeah. Oh, I forgot. I was going to say something about... We're talking about suffering, and I forgot. I had something to say, but it's okay. It'll come back, but... If it needs to be said. Wait, I just remembered something. The little microphone thing, the little, like, fluffy part, it came... I accidentally brought it home by accident, and I was supposed to bring it. That's okay. I'll bring it. Because I'm wondering now, this microphone is kind of... Oh, actually, I don't need it. Okay. Anyways, side quest. So... Yeah, gratitude is key, because there's always going to be someone that has more than us or has less than us. And like, again, God is going to give you the tools that you need right now. It's either going to help you in the life after, or like life right now. Like it's either like suffering right now so you don't have to suffer later, or having fun now. And I'm saying not having fun later, that sounds kind of bad. But what I'm saying is like, there's going to be times of joy and times of sorrow. And so we have to like roll with that. Life is like a roller coaster, and we have to... Or like life is like waves, we have to learn how to ride the waves. I don't know. Is that a quote? I don't know if I made that up.
2: Mm-hmm.
0: Ride the waves.
2: Sounds good though.
0: Yeah.
1: Sounds good.
0: Yeah. Yeah. But I do feel like, I just feel very grateful. Like we're so blessed to live here and in the Florida sunshine, and yeah, in this town for Our Lady. And it's just a gift. I don't know. I just feel very grateful sometimes I'm like, oh, I kind of want to, like, because we live kind of, like, in the middle of nowhere, I'm like, I want to, like, I kind of miss, like, living up in the Northeast where you could go to, like, New York City in 2 hours, and then you could go to Lancaster where all the Amish people are in 45 minutes. So,
1: yeah.
0: I think of that Weird Al song, Amish Paradise. Have you heard that song?
1: Oh, yeah.
0: I don't know why I think about that song. I haven't even really listened to him, you know, so. I haven't really listened to him except one of our friends told me about him, but I kind of knew who he was, but I didn't hear the song. The most famous one is the Amish one.
1: Yeah, it's his best one.
0: Yeah.
2: Yeah.
0: Why? Is it because it's, like, funny?
2: Yeah, it's funny.
1: Yeah.
0: It's, like, very obscure.
2: I mean not obscure, but... All the songs are
1: they're so weird.
2: The songs are so random and weird, but they're just funny.
0: Yeah. Actually, supposedly Michael Jackson said... I don't know, he's like, you have the freedom to edit any of them. I don't know if he said that, but something like that. Because he did, like...
2: Yeah, he did, like, beat it and...
0: He did eat it and fat.
2: And be fat.
0: I don't even know what that one is.
2: Yeah, they replaced bad with fat, and they replaced beat it with eat it.
1: Yeah.
2: That's how it went, yeah.
0: Yeah.
2: But yeah.
0: Yeah. But why are we talking about this? Now I forget. Oh, yeah, Amish. I was saying, yeah, like where we used to live. We lived 2 hours away from New York City, but then you could swim in lakes without alligators, and you could, like our friends that lived, 50, like we lived in this cool place where like,
2: snow.
0: We lived in Delaware, but like this, all the different states were so close. Like our friends lived in Maryland and they had like a creek like that you could walk to from their house like that. And then you could go to New York in like 2.5 hours, and you could go to New Jersey in a half hour. Like you could go to Pennsylvania in 2 minutes. Like there's just all these different places, different sceneries, like everywhere you went. And so, I kind of miss that, but then I'm like, I'm just so grateful we live here because it's a town for Our Lady and we can grow in our faith, and it's a gift.
1: Yeah, sometimes I have to stop and think about it for a moment.
0: Yeah.
1: So you take it for granted sometimes.
0: You can. Or, like, as human beings, like, we can get bored of something quickly, like, oh, like, the streets, we keep driving in the same streets every day.
1: Yeah.
0: But it's like, but I find that when I travel, I'm so happy to be back home. I don't know, sometimes I like it.
1: Yeah.
0: I look forward to, like, oh, like, I'm so, like, this is the place to be if you, like, home. Like, I always like to be on the move. Like, I wouldn't mind traveling a lot, but if I had to go home, like, this would be the place.
2: No place like home.
0: Yeah, like the Wizard of Oz. There's no place like home. Have you seen that movie? Wizard of Oz?
1: I'm sure, yeah.
0: Yeah. When, Dorothy in the Wizard of Oz, she takes a great journey, but she's so happy to come back home because there's no place like home.
2: That movie's
0: so Same thing with, like, heaven, like, there's no place like home. Like, we're going to be tossed and turned in the earth, but then when we go to heaven, there's no place like home.
2: Yeah, you know?
0: No, we're not going to be like, I miss earth. Like, even people that have near-death experiences, they don't want to come back to home, to earth. They're like, I'm good. I'm good. And, like, even, like, people that have, like, seen Our Lady, like, I think in, like, Medjugorje, like, some of the apparitionists, like, they're so, like, they're just, like, they feel like they're in a whole new world. Like, you can see it in their face and, like, their facial expressions. And then when Our Lady leaves, they're just, like crushed, and like they're just kind of like, oh, like they're like, kind of like,
2: yeah.
0: Like I feel like they actually feel like, I don't know, like maybe like physically, like, I don't, not empty, but like so like not drained, but kind of like they're just so like full of like heaven, and then they're like going down on earth, and it's so different. And I feel like it must feel kind of like when you go in outer space and you come back, like that pressure, I don't know. It's like kind of like that, but like spiritually speaking, it's like, and so it gives me hope, like, yeah, like, we shouldn't, it's okay to be disappointed in life, but we also know that we can't live for constantly being disappointed because there's always something better. And it's, like, in heaven, there's guaranteed no disappointments, but in earth, there's guaranteed disappointments. Okay, that's a new quote. Yeah,
2: there, like, you go, there you go.
0: Yeah, because you're never going to be in heaven like, oh, I wish I had more. Like, you're guaranteed happiness in heaven, you're not guaranteed happiness on earth. Like, St. Bernadette, when Our Lady appeared to her, she said, like, something like, I shouldn't say guarantee, but she said something like, I'm paraphrasing this, I think, but like, she said to St. Bernadette, I can't promise you you'll be happy on earth, but you'll be happy in heaven, like something like that. Like, and that's Our Lady saying that. So like, we shouldn't be like so surprised. I feel like with myself, I feel like I find myself being surprised when things don't go my way or things are going wrong. Like, we shouldn't be surprised. You know, like, it's our lives are, there's something that our teacher wrote on a board one year. It was like five hard truths set you free. And one of them was like, our life is not about us. And like, that's true. Like, it sounds like on paper, like, oh yeah, duh, like, yeah, it's not about us. But we think about it subconsciously. that our life is about us. And I was thinking about this today, like, with, like, pride, like, we're subconsciously selfish. We don't, or prideful. We're not like, oh, I'm the best. Like, you're not thinking that out loud. Because that sounds corny and weird. But if you, but you're thinking about, like, you're kind of living that out. Like, I feel like I noticed that, like, I'm not

0: it's kind of like the fall of man. Like, we're not telling ourselves this, but it's just what we do. I don't know. Mm-hmm. Yeah. Yeah.
1: Yeah.
0: I got that Amish shirt stuck in my head. I don't know why I brought that up. We just talked about Pennsylvania. Parody in my head. It's Amish parody.
2: Yeah.
0: But, yeah. But, yeah, we have 10 minutes left. And again, if you just joined, this is not alone. We're talking about a different assortment of topics, and particularly gratitude and how we can have gratitude throughout. And again, call live for any prayer intentions, anything you want to share, anything you're grateful for this past day, week, year. We'd love to hear from you. And again, it says Mondays at 8 p.m. We will fix that. It says Mondays at 7 p.m. We will fix that. It is supposed to be 8 p.m. Eastern time. Mm-mm. But forgive us. We'll fix it. yeah. I've said that a couple of times. Guys, you gotta fix this. I've told you guys. I'm sorry. Behind the scenes, guys. I've said this a couple times on the show. It's okay. Yeah. I don't know why it says 7 p.m. I don't want to call you guys out, but we have to fix that. The Chain of Love show is on Sundays at 7 p.m. Eastern time. So that might be confusing. I know it's so funny. I ask people like about like the show. I'm like, it's kind of late. It's at 8 p.m. Like, if people want to do it. And it's kind of funny that we do the show this late. But it's kind of fun because maybe some people like to watch TV late at night. So maybe that's a good thing. Yeah. So I don't know. I feel like I get home, I'm like, oh, it's 9 o'clock. Like, whoa. It's okay. Yeah. So what do you guys, just to like go off a little tangent, what are you guys looking forward to in this, for a lot of us, like we're graduating or starting a new school year? What are you most excited for to embark? Because like we're kind of like about to embark on a fresh start. And we just talked about like things that we're grateful for the school year, like, and this is kind of like what you do at the end of like New Year's Eve. Like, you're like, what am I grateful for? What am I looking forward to? So what is something, we're kind of like in that way with like the school year, because that's also something that's like, we like, there's a start into it. So what's something you guys are looking forward to? Like, I know you guys are not graduating, but like something you're looking forward to in the summer, or perhaps a new project that you're going to embark, or something in life you're just excited, like, I just can't wait to like start fresh in this area. Or like, what's something I want to do differently next school year? A different goal you have in mind. Do you guys have any thoughts?
1: Probably to show up tutoring on time, because sometimes I'm like late, like 10, 15 minutes late.
0: Oh gosh.
1: But yeah.
0: Come on, man.
1: Yeah, I know, I gotta lock in.
0: You start school late anyways? Okay.
1: Yeah.
0: What about anything else, like, not related to school? Like, I'm excited to start on this project because I don't have school to work on.
1: Oh. I'm excited to... That was behind, though. Excited to, like, have more time to go to adoration and, like, go to Mass. And, like, yeah, work on my more spiritual life this summer with more free time and stuff, you know?
0: Yeah. Yeah. And with more free time comes more responsibility. So yeah, choosing work that's gonna draw you closer to God is really important. Keeping that relationship intact. We don't, even though we're relaxing and we're taking breaks from our schoolwork, that shouldn't mean we're taking breaks from our spiritual work. Yeah. What are you doing?
2: Well, first of all, I'm looking forward to a break.
0: Yeah.
2: That's always good.
1: Ain't we all?
2: That can be refreshing. Over the summer, I'm definitely gonna try to. I'm gonna work on running a lot. I'm going to try to work on piano. I've been saying that for 5 summers in a row.
0: Do you take lessons?
2: I used to, before I moved here.
0: You should take lessons with Sister Cynthia. Do you know who she is?
2: No idea.
0: She has like a she had a golf cart. It's broken now, but she teaches me, Ben, now. And the main person right next door to you guys, the Rifle Hunters. She's amazing. She was like a sister, but she never took her final vows because her convent closed like a couple weeks or months or something before.
2: Oh, wow.
0: I don't know, it's crazy. Like, she was in there for like 8 years, but she still dresses like a sister. And you can still call her sister because it's kind of like sister in Christ, you know what I mean?
2: Yeah.
0: So she does lessons. She's amazing. And she's Catholic, so I can talk. I can maybe
1: reach out to her,
0: yeah. I can give you information.
2: Yeah.
0: But anyways, yes, piano.
2: Other things, build off where I left off, better family time, definitely.
0: That's great. Sorry.
1: That's another thing, family time.
0: Yeah, family time. Mm-hmm. I think that's very important.
1: Gotta have some family time.
0: Yeah, I'd say, I have like a list of things I want to work on musically, like I'm getting a guitar for my graduation gift. Someone's giving one to

0: me. Nice. And I want to work on to learn at least one praise and worship song and one like band song. I think Let It Be, I'll probably learn that.
1: Oh, nice.
0: Cause,
1: The Beatles.
0: Yeah. That song's special to me because I always liked it, but also, like, I'm in a band now. Like, what's that? You're in a band?
1: Yeah.
0: Yeah, I'm in a band. But when I was at a summer camp that I was, like, what is it called? Like, not mentoring, like, counseling in, and I was with other, like, high school courses, like, 2 years ago in South Carolina. It's called Heartridge. The camp's called Heartridge, and it's a family camp for Catholics. It's amazing. Look it up. It's in South Carolina. Go. It's amazing. Our family went the first year of their entire history of the camp back in 2021. And yeah. It's amazing. I was at the Camp Calendar in 2024. It's amazing. Oh, my gosh. You got to go if you haven't been. But we had a group of us and the counselors, and we had our own, like, mini band. And I played the piano, and they one of them played Let It Be. One of our songs was Let It Be, so I, like, yeah. Yeah, and so, yeah, I'm sorry guys, I'm blanking out, but yeah, so just like working on music projects, and just like taking a break, because like we weren't made for, like, man was not made for work, work was made for man, so like we're, like, we shouldn't be slaves to our work, and like there's something that a nun once said was, the Sisters of Life, they once said, one of them said, leisure is not a luxury, it's necessity, and it's a really important part of us human being, as our lives as human beings, and like think about like how God first made human beings, and he like wanted us to enjoy life and enjoy what he's given us in creation, and to take care of it, take care of nature around us, take care of our bodies, take care of our family and friends. So just, yeah, because sometimes like, and the annoying thing about school is that like I really don't like this, like it really takes a lot of time out of your day for more important things. At the end of the day, the things that you're studying, you're not going to remember. There is a lot of fruit to working hard, and some things to busy work, I guess. I don't know, but like when you're, I feel like there's a lot of time wasted and things that you study are not as important. There's other things that you should be focusing on. Like, I feel like they don't teach like how taxes work and how mortgage works in schools, and like that would be really important. Or like they don't teach you like about how to save money or finances. They don't teach you how to save. They don't teach you, like, life skills, like, CPR. Like, these things are life-saving, or, like, how to cook. Like, these are, like, way more important, or, like, nutrition. Like those, these things are so much more valuable than, like, reading a certain book. Like, okay, like, there's fruit to reading books, but there's a lot that you need to do on, like, that we have to, like, do on our own when I feel like school should be teaching us. That's just something I think, like, especially, like, things like first aid, nutrition, I think could be taught better, and also, what was the other one?
2: Taxation.
0: Oh yeah, learning about finances, like how to do your taxes, how does mortgages work, how to save money, like that's really, really, really important. So like we can take time to do that in the summertime, because like again, school I feel like can be a waste of time in some sense, like you're learning things that you can, whereas you can be learning other things. So I feel like there's that, like it's like filling in the holes. And I encourage any of you viewers, like during the summer, to work on a project, because it's always good to keep busy and doing things that you love and for the glory of God. So pick a project and stick with it. Yeah.
2: You're also going to practice my impressions.
0: Yeah.
2: During
0: yeah.
2: the summer.
0: And you want to practice, like, a project because, like, you don't, like, the thing about summer vacation, like, you want a break from school, but you also don't want to not be doing anything, because there's that saying of, like, idle hands are the devil's playground. So, like, you don't want to, like, not do anything. Like, you can do things, like, relaxing, like, have a movie night with friends or family, or, like, go camping, and like that's great, that's the leisurely, but you're doing something. But like, don't like doom scroll for like 8 hours a day on your phone. Like, the God has given you time, and he's gonna judge you at the end of your life, saying, what did you do with this precious time that I gave you? I gave you the gift of sports. Did you train your body well so that you can serve your neighbor? Did you use your creative skills of math or science to really help someone that's struggling in this area, and that wants to do well on this SAT? Or like, maybe like you're really creative, like do you use your time to paint a really good picture, and like, and did you like promote it for my glory? Or like, did you write a song to glorify my name? Like we have time and gifts, like there's no excuse for us not to use it well. So that's something I want to say. But whoa, look where time is gone. It is 8:49. We have, that went fast.
2: That went fast.
0: thank you again, Joey. Thank you, Ben, for being here. It's a gift. Thank you all for our viewers and all of our callers. Know of our prayers for you and for all of your intentions. You can call this prayer line anytime, or you can text it you can text it, call, leave a voicemail for any prayer intentions. We'll write them down and pray for you behind the scenes. Know of our prayers for you. The Not Alone show is hosted every Monday night at 8 p.m. Eastern time. And so we'll join you guys again soon. I will not be here next week. Somebody else will host, but you'll have another host. They'll do wonderful. So, but I'll be back the following week. So thank you all so very much and have a blessed night. Bye.
1: See ya.

Almighty Father, in the present life and creator of all light, bless this light, which is sanctified and blessed by you, who illuminated the whole world, so that by it we may be ignited and illuminated by the fire of your clarity.

0: by walking in the community, I saw many people that stopped and they saw us and they even questioned what we were doing. They actually took their cameras out and started recording us, and I saw that many tried to read the signs. We had many signs in English and many signs in Spanish, also questioned what we were doing and why we were doing it. It was a really nice experience, to be honest, because it helped us, you know, move and create some action. People, most of the biggest impact is going to be on the people that saw us. They're going to question. I know many people are going to question what we did and why we did it. So that's the biggest impact.
1: I am Father Juan Raúl Cárdenas, pastor of St. Mary Catholic Church in Pahokee, Florida. For me, it was a good experience to have this procession for peace. It was a good experience because the response of my people was good.
2: I feel very happy, very blessed to be here today, being part of what we did today, that a walk. We want peace in the world, and I have faith, I have hope that it will happen. I feel very amazed that everybody came here today and joined us for the peace in the world.
1: And we were planning to do something about this, a vigil for peace, or a special mass, or retreat. But thanks to Maria Vision, who came with this idea, it was a good opportunity to do this, a march for peace. And the response was very good.
3: I know with God that He will inspire and help other people in charge of their countries to a place or a road that will not lead to war.

We need that Jesus Christ reigns in our hearts, in our own lives. And then Jesus has to reign also around us, in our families, in our society, in the world. At least we can do pray for peace, you know. And when we were marching and showing the signs and for peace, and people were seeing, also this is a testimony that we need peace, and other people have also to realize that they have to pray for peace.

Dear children, also today I call you to also be like the stars, which by their light give light and beauty to others so they may rejoice. Little children, also you be the radiance, beauty, joy and peace, and especially prayer, for all those who are far from my love and the love of my Son Jesus. Little children, witness your faith and prayer in joy, in the joy of faith that is in your hearts, and pray for peace, which is a precious gift from God. Thank you for having responded to my call.

0: Hi and welcome back to the crew. I'm your host, JP. And today's topic, we're going to talk about forgiveness, about how much God loves you and is there to forgive you. We have some wonderful verses to prove that to you about his love and mercy. Antonio.
1: Hi, yeah, welcome back. Like JP said, we're going to talk about forgiveness. God is forgiveness itself, mercy itself. And so we're very excited. I know JP and JP.

0: And we had to experience this firsthand, so it's awesome to be able to talk about this.
1: Yeah, I'd say first we can start with the Bible verses, and then at the end we can just tell our audience our personal experiences with God's forgiveness.
0: I love it.
1: So for today we got Luke 15, wonderful parable that I want Antonio to read. So whenever you want to start.
0: Yeah, perfect. I'll start us off. So this is a very well-known parable for good reason. It's called the parable of the prodigal son. I'll read it and then we can discuss it.
1: Yeah.
0: But the parable says, then he said, a man had two sons, and the younger son said to his father, Father, give me the share of your estate that should come to me. So the father divided the property among them. After a few days, the younger son collected all the belongings and set off to a distant country where he squandered his inheritance on a life of dissipation. When he had freely spent everything, a severe famine struck that country, and he found himself in dire need. So he hired himself out to one of the local citizens who sent him to his farm to tend to the swine. And he longed to eat his fill of the pods on which the swine fed, but nobody gave him any. Coming to his senses, he thought, how many of my father's hired workers have more than enough to eat? But here I am dying from hunger. I shall get up and go to the father, and I shall say to him, Father, I have sinned against heaven and against you. I no longer deserve to be called your son. Treat me as you would treat one of your hired workers. So he got up and went back to his father. While he was still a long way off, his father caught sight of him, and he was filled with compassion. He ran to his son, embraced him, and kissed him. His son said to him, Father, I have sinned against heaven and against you. I no longer deserve to be called your son. But his father ordered his servants, quickly, bring the finest robe and put it on him. Put a ring on his finger and sandals on his feet. Take the fattened calf and slaughter it. Then let us celebrate with a feast, because this son of mine was dead and has come to life again. He was lost and has been found. Then the celebration began. Now the older son had been out in the field, and on his way back, as he neared the house, he heard the sound of music and dancing. He called one of the servants and asked what this might mean. The servant said to him, your brother has returned, and your father has slaughtered the fattened calf because he has him back safe and sound. He became angry, and when he refused to enter the house, his father came out and pleaded with him. He said to his father, 3 years I've served you, and not once did I disobey your orders. Yet you never gave me even a young goat to feast on with my friends. But when your son returns, who swallowed up your property with prostitutes, for him you slaughtered the fattened calf. He said to him, son, you are here with me always. Everything I have is yours. But now we must celebrate and rejoice, because your brother was dead and has come to life again. He was lost and has been found.
1: I love that part. You know, you can start talking.
0: I was just going to say, you know, it's so important to understand that this is our inheritance. This is our identity, is children of God. And so in a deeper sense, when the son takes what it says and squanders it, it's that identity to be the son. Yeah. And I think this is, you know, understanding that the father represents God is the ultimate show of mercy, because it's something we do with sin. We don't realize it, but how much we hurt and how much further we walk away from heaven when we sin, when we live these kind of lifestyles. And there's something really interesting here, that when the son returns home, when the son returns to God, he doesn't even do it out of repentance, really, or out of love or anything. He does it because he's hungry. He does it because he wants to eat. Pretty even selfish reason. And even then, the father is waiting for him to come home and forgives everything he's done, because the love is and the mercy is greater.
1: Yeah,
0: so
1: no.
0: I'll keep going, but I don't know if you have something to add, JP.
1: We're never going to understand truly how much God loves you, and is always there to wait for you, and just saying, I have my arms wide open for you. I'll be here. I love you no matter what. I forgive you no matter what. And he's he doesn't have a reason to do that. He can be in heaven, but he loves us so much, you know. And I love this parable because

0: Like I said, we'll talk about our personal experiences at the end of the show. But you always think you're like smarter than your parents, you know. You're always and you want to go out to the world and prove them that you're like better. And I love this parable because, you know, as the prodigal son goes out and thinks he has a loan of money and he can do it by himself, and he ends up screwing everything up. And then he comes back, and I love when like that last part of the parable where his brother's like, "Father, you never gave me a young sheep to with my friends," but he says, "Everything that I have is yours, but your brother is back, my son is back, let's celebrate." You know, that's just God saying, oh, it's when someone gets baptized, you know, it's when someone like, oh, welcome to the faith, like, we're happy to have you. And I have this really cool quote. I don't know if I mentioned it in the last show, but it's 1,000 times saints fall, but 1,000 times they pick themselves back up.
1: That's amazing.
0: So you can keep going, Antonio, because I know you have a lot of knowledge about this parable.
1: No, it's awesome. I was gonna talk about what you said too. I think that's how humans see it, right? Like as the other brother, and saying, "Well, it's not fair. I've been here." But God goes beyond that, and it's so cool what the father says. He says, "Son, everything I have is yours," and that's, you know, like you said, people who have been close to God. You know, because there's people who walk with him every day, and then people who repent at the end. And I think that represents the people that say, like, "Well, it's not fair. I've been here the whole time." And God's saying, "Son, you're here the whole, everything I have is yours. You have," and you see it as you live with God, close to God. It's such a blessing. Like, every time you fall, you can call on him to pick you up. You have the saints, the prayers, the community. Like, you've had all these advantages, your home, everything he has is yours. And sometimes we almost don't take advantage or don't realize how blessed we are. And everything about this is mercy. And like you said, I believe there's even a gospel that says, you know, there's a bigger party in heaven, or a bigger joy when one sinner repents than 99, right, that are there.
0: Yeah. Maybe we can describe what mercy means, because when I didn't believe in God, well, I did believe in God, but when I didn't acknowledge him, I didn't really know what mercy means. And I'm telling you, mercy is having a second chance when you don't deserve it. And that's the definition of God's love. We truly don't deserve to be in heaven, to get to heaven, which is crazy to me that we're going to be in heaven one day. It just depends what we do in this life, how we take care of our neighbor, how we love, and how we praise God and show him his respect.
1: That's amazing.
0: He deserves, because like I said last show, by his wounds you have been healed, and that's awesome.
1: I think that I don't know if this happened. Maybe there's also people watching this who have kind of like the counterpart of this, which I know happened to me, but then God showed me the light. But there's also a certain group of people that says, "Well, I don't think I'm that bad. You know, I don't think I need necessarily forgiveness. Like, yeah, if you kill somebody or something major, you need forgiveness, but or mercy. But these little things, like, I'm not that bad." But I think one thing that happened to me after my conversion was I started to realize, even those little sins, you started to see how they affect everybody, right? Like saying, I guess it's just an example, but a little lie of like, "Oh no, sorry, Mom, I'll call you later because I don't feel well right now." But it's just like a little lie. But now she's worrying about it, and maybe she won't sleep about it, and maybe your dad's gonna worry about her. You know what I mean? And you see this little lie kind of start spreading. And I don't know. I remember when I saw how all those things and my past actions affected everyone. Then I started to say, you know, I've broken so many windows. Like, this is. It started to hit, and then that's when God's mercy felt even like a bigger deal, and I started to understand just how deep it was.
0: No, just think about when God saw all of the sins that humanity was about to commit. He could have been on that cross and just say, like, "Oh, I'm enough. This is enough." You know, any human would have said that. But he paid for all of it. He died on that cross knowing what he signed up for, because he saw our sins before he even stood on the, like on that cross. And we were praying about it the other day, and Antonio had a wonderful definition of it, that he said it's like the mortal sin, how Pontius Pilate was like arrogance and caring about what other people I don't know if you remember this, Antonio, but maybe you can explain.
1: Yeah, of course. This is actually a perfect segue, because our next passage is actually that one of Jesus on the cross. So maybe we could read it and then dive into it.
0: Yeah.
1: Flawless segue. you want to read it, JP?
0: Sure. It is Luke 23, verse 35. And the people stood by watching, but the leaders scoffed at him, saying, "He saved others, let him save himself, if he is the Messiah of God, his chosen one." The soldiers also mocked him, coming up and offering him sour wine and saying, "If you're the king of the Jews, save yourself." There was also an inscription over him, "This is the king of the Jews." One of the criminals who were hanged there kept deriding him and saying, "Are you not the Messiah? Save yourself and us." But the other rebuked him and saying, "Do you not fear God, since you are under the same sentence of condemnation? And we indeed have been condemned justly, for we are getting what we deserve for our deeds. But this man has done nothing wrong." Then he said, "Jesus, remember me when you come into your kingdom." He replied, "Truly I tell you, today you will be with me in paradise."
1: Wow.
0: And, you know, as a Catholic, I would like to see that as the first confession ever.
1: Yeah.
0: And he had it the best, because he did his first confession with Jesus himself. I cannot imagine that, you know. But yeah, this story just tells us God's love. It truly, like, you could be a thief without knowing God's love, and then you repent, and God is there for you. Antonio.
1: And yeah, I mean, this, you cannot talk about mercy without Jesus' sacrifice on the cross. That is literally what paid for the way for everybody's sins, so that we'd be able to be worthy of heaven, thanks to that sacrifice. And I hear a lot of parents say it, you know, once they have children of their own, saying, "I cannot fathom the love that God has for us, that he sent his son to die on the cross, and that Jesus was willing." And JP said this the other day, I thought it was beautiful. He said, you know, Jesus' sacrifice on the cross pays for all the sins, opens the doors to heaven for those that want to follow him, like St. Bridget said. But JP said, then it's up to us to live up to that sacrifice and mm-hmm. what we do with our life and our decisions to follow him to get there.
0: Oh yeah, we have to live up to the gates of heaven are open for us. We just have to earn it. Jesus wants us to get there with him and be with him for the rest of eternity. It just depends what we do in our 90 years or so that we have on this earth that we don't know. Like I said last show, we all have our seconds counted. God's plan is there for us. Some of us are going to be here for a shorter time than others. But we just got to, as long as we're here, as long as I'm breathing here and you are breathing here, you have to live up to Jesus's name and what he did for us, because it's something that we're never going to stop praising him about, because it's awesome. You know, he saved us. He opened the gates to heaven for us. And this parable truly shows what he did for us by saying, "On this day, truly I tell you, today you will be with me in paradise." So yeah, that's awesome.
1: And yeah, what JP was kind of talking about earlier, you know, it's really cool, because as you read the story of the Passion in the Bible, you see how all these people that are kind of like the little stones that lead to him being on the cross, all of them exhibit certain, like JP said, like mortal sins.

0: And living in grace, you know, also when you're living in grace, it's kind of like the prodigal son, right? He's saying, everything I have is yours. And like JP said, you know, it's definitely tough, but I know when you're living in grace, you get that peace. You're open to receiving all the graces that God wants to give you. And so it's not this idea of like, all right, try your best and yeah, maybe see you in heaven. Like, he's here with you, like constantly giving you everything he has to help you stay close, to help you be there with him. And that's what is happening to the other son in that story.
1: And that's wonderful you say that, because I also want to touch on the prodigal son saying, I can do life by myself. I don't need God. I don't need God's plan. You know, I can make my own plan. But no, you need God. God has a perfect plan for you. He has a wonderful plan for you. And we have to let go of our ego and our human habits to truly see God's plan for us. And I'm telling you, he wants nothing else than peace for you and a great life. And we have to glorify him and praise him every second of our life. But we have to go.
0: No, keep going.
1: We have to go to a short break.
0: Oh, okay.
1: But we'll be back and talk about more. This is the crew. We're happy to be your hosts. Thank you.

0: And your host Antonio, we were touching up on the prodigal son, and Antonio, you wanted to, you had a wonderful thought.
1: Yeah, no, JP and I were talking about this in the break, and there's something also really beautiful about the story of the prodigal son. I think a lot of times we fall into the habit of doing what the older son did. I think he viewed his relationship with his father as just kind of like a list of chores. And so that's why he gets so upset, because when this other son returns, he says, "Father, I've been here. Like, I've never neglected my chores. I've done everything you wanted me to do." And the father kind of gives us the understanding that it's about the relationship, and it's his son, you know? And so that's where we see the mercy. Mm-hmm. But we can fall into that trap sometimes.
0: Yeah. That can also prove and show how we sometimes do not comprehend how God works in our lives, and things happen for a reason we sometimes don't understand, but we might in on the long run. But I think we want to also share our personal experiences now, how God's forgiveness has worked in our lives. You want me to start, Antonio, or you can start?
1: Yeah, of course.
0: I can start by saying, like I said, I it's pretty similar to the prodigal son, because I tried to live life by myself, thinking I was, you know, smarter than my parents as a teenager, saying, "Oh, I got this. I can move out of my house and live by myself, and I don't need my parents. They already did what they did." But I came to a point where I realized, no, I can't do it by myself. I need it. I also, it's one thing that kicked this off. It's that I started to miss them, and I started to appreciate what they did for me when I lived with them and my family. And also I started to feel lonely and not at peace. And I just started to realize, what am I doing with my life? You know, I'm losing myself. I need to go back, and the truth will set you free. I need to go back to my home, you know, and it's, I realized God's love for me through my parents, and my parents' love through God. I don't know if that makes sense, but. Mm-hmm. And ever since I came back to them, and now I love them very much, and I love God very much for putting them in my life, and all, everything that He's done for me. I appreciate God, and I thank God a lot for letting me see that side of life, for me to try to do that, to do life by myself, and not putting God as my director of life. it was now I understand Jesus, and I thank you for letting me see your plan and the plan that you have for me. And I'm here. And you know, I never knew this was going to be in God's plan, but you know, Antonio, me and you are here, and we're talking about His love and mercy. Yeah. And amen. That's all I got to say.
1: That's awesome. And it's such a blessing to have parents like that love you and cherish.
0: Yeah, you can tell your story.
1: It reminded me of the story right before I say mine. It's quick, but I heard of somebody's conversion who was kind of like that. You know, they had left their house and they had a problem. I think it was a single mom. I'm not sure why, but they had a fight one day and there was a lot of tension. And this person actually pushed their mom, and they felt like so ashamed of what they had done that they left. They left their house and they lived by themselves a long time. And then eventually, like as things got worse and worse, just living out there on their own with nothing, they said, you know, I have to come home maybe, or at least to get some things. And so they tried to like sneak back in the house one day, and the mom was there and sitting on the couch, like, and they turned on the lights. And they thought, oh my gosh, here we go. She's gonna hate me. She might even call the cops. And the only thing the mom said, she saw him, hugged him, and then said, "Son, I was so worried about you. I was thinking what you were doing out there on your own." She made him dinner. And

0: And that person said, you know, that was the first time I ever saw the mercy of God, like, tangible, and converted. And that's what started the conversion. And yeah, I mean, as far as my experience, it's very similar to JP in the sense that I was also the son that left. For me, it was a little different because I think I did walk away from my faith for a couple of years. And it's amazing now looking back, seeing that God was always there, walking with me and never, you know, let me completely go.
1: Amen.
0: But I walked away. I started living very unholy life, and you know, that's a topic for another day. But I was that son that squandered his inheritance and then decided to come back. And I remember, you know, I was talking to JP about it. When you come back, when you realize that all those that everything is true, that Christ is there, that the sacrifice is true, that you didn't own, you weren't owning up to it. And then you start to realize all the people you've hurt and how that sin kind of spreads out and all the damage you've caused. I remember, you know, I went to confession. I 100% believe that Christ had forgiven me. But there was this thing of like, well, how can I forgive myself? You know, and thinking of all the people I hurt and I can't undo that. And so it was a heavy weight to carry on my shoulders, and it took a long time to kind of forgive myself. But I mean, in case somebody's going through this, there were, you know, two things that really helped me. One was thinking, like, all right, Antonio, like, you know all the you don't even know all the people you hurt with your sin and all the damage you've done and how far out it reaches, but God does, and He forgives you. He knows, and He
1: Amen.
0: forgives you. And the other one that helped me a lot was this idea of like, well, if Jesus, who's the one that died on that cross, already forgave you, like, who are you to not forgive yourself? Are you like above Him? Are you more righteous than He is? And so I think those two really, really kind of helped me in case somebody's going through that too.
1: Yeah, no, learning to forgive yourself is very hard. It for me, it also was very difficult to do because, you know, when you come back into the faith, the devil doesn't want you to do that. You know, he's there like saying, no, you already did this. You already did. He's the accuser. My mom would always tell me, my mother would always tell me, the devil is the accuser. He's always telling you, oh, you did this. But God's saying, I forgive you. There's a quote that we were talking about on the break, Antonio, that I really like that you said. I think it's Sara Faustina
0: Oh,
1: saying,
0: it's I searched it up. It's Saint Margaret Mary. Because, or I guess the person it happened to was Saint Claude's.
1: No,
0: Do you want me to read it?
1: yeah, you can read it.
0: So it says that Saint Claude's first encounter with the saintly religious came from Saint Margaret Mary, when she approached him, insisted that Jesus had appeared to her, and indicated that Father Claude should give her spiritual direction. So Jesus said that, I think, or her. More than a little skeptical, Father Claude replied, "Okay, if Jesus appears to you again, you go back and ask him, what's the last mortal sin that I confessed? If you can tell me that, then I'll be your spiritual director." And as it turns out, St. Margaret Mary did see Jesus again and asked him that very question. And according to Sister Bethany Madonna of the Sisters of Life, who recounted this story, Jesus simply looked at her and said three words: "I don't remember."
1: Wow.
0: So it just goes to show, it gets, when you confess it, it's forgiven, you know. And yeah, like JP said, in Book of Revelation, it says that the devil's the accuser, but that's forgiven, it's
1: And what I was
0: forgotten.
1: getting at, God already forgave you. If you don't forgive yourself, it's just like hurting. I see it as like, oh, I don't appreciate that God has forgiven me. And, you know, you have to forgive yourself. And also, I wanted to touch on saying that God's love is reflected through people that love you on this earth, you know, through love. You know, wherever love is where God is, in people that love you, like your parents or your friends, or just a simply an act of like being humble or anything, you know. Like I always say, God is waiting for you with his arms wide open. He loves you. He's there for you. And we had a wonderful topic today, and I loved all of the things that we talked about today.

0: This was the crew. We appreciate you listening to us or watching us. And wherever you are, God loves you. You're not alone. And we love you. And yeah, thank you for watching us. This was the crew.
1: Thank you so much, guys. We'll catch you next time. God bless.
0: God bless you.

hand in hand with Jesus and Mary in the storm, we begin with a profound reading from the second sacred letter of St. Peter, specifically chapter 1, commencing from verse 3. The divine and gracious gifts generously granted by Almighty God. His divine power has graciously granted us everything pertaining to life and godliness, through the profound knowledge of Him who has called us by His own glorious power and magnificent glory. With this, He has graciously given us His precious and exceedingly great promises, so that through these very promises you may indeed become true partakers of the divine nature, having successfully escaped the pervasive corruption that is in the world because of sinful lust and worldly desires. There is something extremely important to understand about the great emphasis that is placed on a deeply spiritual level, stemming directly from Jesus and from what the apostles went out to diligently teach, having been specifically sent and empowered by the Lord. It's about the transcendence from this life to the next and the importance of realizing that we are just passing through and that everything in this world is temporary. So we should give it the value it deserves. And that value means this is not what we want. We should never become attached to material things. Now, we need to understand this language because this doesn't mean that we're not going to do anything, that we're just going to sit and wait for our time to come. That's not what it's about, but rather it's about understanding that the things of this world are for us to manage and only to manage, not to become attached to them. But how difficult it is to understand that, because our natural tendency is to become attached to them. Now, there's a very important warning that St. Peter gives here, and it's about the great danger, the great perversity that exists in the world because of the concupiscence we carry within us. What does he mean by that? He means sin. Original sin brings us the consequence known as concupiscence in our carnal nature, which is the tendencies we have towards sin, the tendency we have to do what we shouldn't do. That's why St. Paul says, the evil I do not want to do is the evil I end up doing. And this is something we need to look at very carefully, because if you look at your life today, right now, and you're honest, you can realize how much of a slave you are to material things, how much of a slave you are to your ambitions, your dreams, your projects, your plans. So how attached are you to those things and how much do they control your life? Because many times there are people who suffer enormous frustrations for not having achieved what they want to achieve. And they envy others who have it or have achieved it to the point that sometimes they even hate them because of how much they desire to attain those things that others have accomplished. And all of this is part of a slavery to the material world. There are indeed people who live that kind of profound slavery with other human beings. They become deeply attached to others in a passionate, almost unhealthy and obsessive way. And they are truly slaves. Slaves to their intense attachments to other people, completely bound by these connections. Others become attached to their abilities, their education, their intellect. All of these things that a person acquires through their effort, through their work, can become their own enemy. Because if it turns into an attachment, then you are already a slave. You can be a slave to your clothes. There are people who are so vain that their clothing controls them. It's what drives them. Their jewelry, their clothes, their cars, that's what controls them. That's what drives them. When they arrive, it's really their car and their clothes that show up, not them, because it's the external things that control them, that bring them and take them. And there are also people who are attached to novelty, always looking for something new everywhere. That's why the news is such a big business, because there's so much craving for novelty in the world. All of this comes from original sin, curiosity, and this is a truly tremendous and significant weakness that unfortunately exists within all human beings, a fundamental flaw. One has to be so careful and so disciplined to realize just how much we are enslaved by this material world,
because there is a way to live in the material world without being of it, without being attached to it, without belonging to it, and while being a good steward of it, of the material world. That can be achieved. For that, you need the wisdom of God. And the wisdom of God can only be obtained through faithfulness to God, through the fear of God. It's the only way. But how beautiful it is to achieve that, because then nothing possesses me, nor do I possess anything. I'm free because my only goal in this life is God. I live for Him, I belong to Him, I exist in Him. And this is great, truly great, because from there, from that reality, I can love better, I can love well, I can live better, because I have clarity about what is temporary and what is eternal. A sense of clarity. This solves my life, defines my life, and makes me a much better person. Can you imagine how important a person like that is in the world? It is very important because such a person can bring light to everyone, because when people are trapped in so many things, they don't even know how to get out of them, and they suffer immensely due to their attachments, their frustrations, their fears, their existential anxieties, and so many other things that enslave those who cannot free themselves from the temporary world. It is wonderful to be able to live on this earth, but to be free from it is truly beautiful.

Good day. This is Father Leo Smith, pastor of St. Finbar Catholic Church in Naples, Florida. I invite everyone listening and watching to join me and the people of St. Finbar as we pray to God that the peace of God, which is symbolized by this torch for peace, light God's world entirely, especially in this troubled and tumultuous time. May the Prince of Peace aid us all at all times. God bless all of you very much.

Dear children, I am speaking to you as a mother, with simple words, but words filled with much love and concern for my children who, through my son, are entrusted to me. And my son, who is of the eternal now, he is speaking to you with words of life and is sowing love in open hearts. Therefore, I am imploring you, apostles of my love, have open hearts always ready for mercy and forgiveness. According to my son, always forgive your neighbors, because in that way peace will be in you. My children, care for your soul, because it alone is what truly belongs to you. You are forgetting the importance of family. A family does not need to be a place of suffering and pain, but a place of understanding and tenderness. Families who strive to live according to my son live in mutual love. While he was still little, my son would say to me that all people are his brothers. Therefore, remember, apostles of my love, that all people whom you meet are family to you, brothers according to my son. My children, do not waste time thinking about the future, worrying. May your only concern be how to live well every moment according to my son. And there it is.

peace for you. My children, do not ever forget to pray for your shepherds. Pray that they can accept all people as their children. That, according to my Son, they may be spiritual fathers to them. Thank you.

Well, fire is contagious. Yeah, I'm especially mindful of this being from California. Once I was, in fact, I gave a parish mission in a place called, up in Northern California called Paradise. And to get there, I was in Southern California. I had to drive through what was called the campfire. This was, at that time, the largest fire that had ever hit California. And actually had to drive through that fire to get up to Paradise. And so, yeah, that was the beginning of my talk. I said, I drove through hellfire to get to you. Paradise is kind of an interesting community. Actually, you know about it on the national news because 1 year after I gave that retreat, Paradise became the site of the largest fire ever in California history. More people died. The parish that I was with, I told them this, and this actually is a critical part of my presentation today because it's what Elizabeth gives us. When I was at the Thomas Fire, I was part of a men's ministry. It was called O Dark 30. It was a bunch of retired Marines who woke up before the crack of dawn and would make fun of you if you got there late. And they would pray together early in the morning. This men's group, these men, during the fire, the Thomas Fire, they stood with hoses and buckets in front of the houses of their brothers, but also their neighbors. They were there, and if somebody lost their house, they took that family in, and they made sure everybody was taken care of. And I give this to you, when we pray, when we go deep into our encounter with God, something happens to us. There's a courage that God imparts to you. It's Jesus's courage that's given to your heart. And my whole point of this presentation, it's on heritage and household, contemplation and communion. It's for times such as these that you have been blessed with a gift of prayer. It's time for such as these that you are being given the courage of Christ when you go to pray. That parish up in Paradise, they lost everything except for the parish church, which wasn't touched by the fire at all. All the buildings, even connected to it, all burned down. The church wasn't burnt. And so I saw them before. I

During the fire, we met together. They were living in parking lots, and we met together at another parish where the pastor very kindly opened up his. And then just this summer, I was with them again after they rebuilt everything. And the same thing I saw with the Thomas fire, I see with the Catholic community there, right in the very face of disaster, our faith, our prayer, feeds us with a courage and a strength that sees you through everything. This message that I want to give you, it's right at the heart of the Carmelite charism. The founder of the Carmelite charism is actually Elijah. If you go to St. Peter's, you see statues of Benedict, Dominic, Francis, and Elijah. Elijah's for the Carmelites. And the part of that story that I want you to be mindful of today is after he achieved total success in his ministry, after he did everything he was supposed to do, he brought the most wickedest king who had ever lived into obedience. It was an amazing thing, and he fathered Ahab, the most wicked king, brought him into obedience. Everything was going right. Everything was going the way it was supposed to go. The story's happily ever after at this stage. Unfortunately for Elijah and for the Christian life, that's not the way the story ends. With what happens to him instead is Ahab goes home, tells Jezebel. Jezebel, in a fit of rage, sends armies after Elijah to kill him. And Elijah needs to run from northern Israel, Mount Carmel. He needs to run for his life from up there all the way. He's in the Judean desert. He's in the middle of nowhere. I took a group of pilgrims into this desert, and there is nothing. It's barren as barren can be. And there he cried out. He climbed under a broom tree. And this was his prayer. He said, Lord, take my life. If you have ever been so humiliated, so embarrassed, so crushed, so defeated that you just didn't want to go on living anymore, the prayer that Elizabeth of the Trinity wants to teach us that we have been hearing about this weekend, I'm so edified, built up by Bishop Barr's, Father Mary Francis. Wow, last night you were on fire. Julie, you helped me remember how contagious this prayer is. It wasn't Elizabeth by herself. Elizabeth was communicating this to friends and family, and the more she loved someone, the more she gave. Margaret, you know, powerful. This fire is so powerful. And so here we are in times such as these. You know, he was out in the middle of the desert, and it looked like all was lost. And that's when God sent angels to him. And the angels ministered to him with bread from heaven. You must eat. If you do not eat, you will not have strength enough for the journey. It's a powerful meditation to ponder the bread from heaven, to even just think about bread in the Bible. The Psalms say that bread is for the strength of men's hearts. Do you know what discouragement is? Discouragement is when you lose the strength of your heart. Coeur in French is heart. Courage, strength of heart. Bread is to give you strength of heart. We feed on the bread of life because the challenges that God gives us in this world are so great, we could easily lose heart. And if we do not eat this bread and drink this cup, the journey will be too much for us. Well, we know that Elijah ate the bread and journeyed to Mount Horeb. We know that he was hiding in a cave. After you've
suffered

humiliating defeat after you've been utterly embarrassed, you like to hide in a cave of shame. And God said, no, come out and stand before my face. Stand with me that I might address you face to face. On the holy mountain before Elijah addressed the Lord face to face, we know there was a storm so severe it broke rocks on the earth. We know that there was an earthquake that so shook up the foundations of everything under Elijah, everything was rocked. We know that a purifying fire wrapped that mountain, but God wasn't in the storm, God wasn't in the earthquake, God wasn't in the fire, God was in the still small voice. Today, I want to tell you about that still small voice because it's the source of a greater fire yet. This fire that I want to tell you about is the fire, I believe, when we don't know exactly what influenced John Paul II. We don't have any writings that tell us that this is what John Paul II got out of St. Elizabeth of the Trinity. We just know that at the beatification ceremonies, he stated that she was one of three of the most influential mystics in his life. What was it that she gave? I think the bishop yesterday gave us a little taste of it when he talked about the men who were in the trenches, who had nothing, who were facing death and certain death. Every kind of hardship, every kind of ugliness they faced. And in the trenches, they were passing around what? The souvenirs, the remembrances. It was a circular letter that was kind of composed after the death of Elizabeth so that her memory would be kept alive. It was an important work. It captured Elizabeth of the Trinity, but it wasn't even the fullness of her message. It was little tastes of her message. And even that was enough in the midst, under fire, for them to find courage in their souls, because her witness that there is the fire of the Word, the fire of the Holy Spirit, the fire that gives praise and honor and glory to the Father, that fire is in your heart. Right now, you are not alone. I am with you until the end of the age. Though sun and moon fall out of sky, the storms, and though the earth be shook under your foot so that everything you thought you could stand on, you can't stand on anymore. Though a fire come and purify you with such intensity, you're not sure what's left. Even in the midst of that, his word remains forever. Her prayer, Elizabeth's prayer, is about holding fast the word, holding firm the word. She offers us a vision of heaven, a vision of fire. This is a little bit of a deviation, but to understand how important this vision of fire is, how important prayer is, it's important to understand a little bit of the context. Our faculty is really blessed. We have Stanford right next to us, and it turns out a few of the faculty at Stanford like to come over to the seminary and go to Mass. They're not Catholic. They find us exotic, and afterwards we have these wonderful lunches. You know, one of the faculty members at the height of COVID, he said, to think in order to find. He was a Presbyterian. In order to find academic freedom, I have to go to a Catholic seminary where I can say, well. I was at a COVID mask burning party with all these faculty from Stanford. I met this colleague, Matthew Feeney. Pray for Matthew. He's a former fallen away Catholic. I think the Lord's calling him back. In fact, what's remarkable to me among the people who are in higher education, there is a movement towards the church.
there's an attraction.

reaction to the church right now, and it will never be in Time magazine. Anyway, I had this wonderful conversation. So afterwards, I thought, I should read Matt's book, and so I picked up his book. His book is Little Platoons: Raising Families in an Age of Competitiveness. And he relates in the first chapter, and this is the image that I want to give you. He relates in the first chapter how he wrote his own vows for his wedding. It wasn't a Catholic wedding. It was outside in the hills of Berkeley. And, you know, these things, you probably have had at least one in your family. You know, they usually start with, you know, I'll love you forever and be true to you and that kind of thing. He got permission from his wife. He said, I wanted to tap into my ancient Viking roots. So his vow was, I pledge to you, my love, by my life's blood, that I will lay down my life that the hearth of our home might be a sacred place, that our children should have a place where they can laugh and cry, where the stories of our family can be shared. Well, that's a pagan's telling us this. We've lost a sense of the sacred. We've lost a sense of protecting the church from a spirit of competitiveness, protecting our families from a spirit of competitiveness, protecting our hearts from that spirit. One of the things about a hearth is that there's a fire in the hearth. That's what the family draws close to, the light and the warmth of the fire. And this is what Elizabeth of the Trinity helps us draw close to. The vision she gives us, for this drawing close is in her last retreat. This comes up also in Heaven and Faith. You find it in a couple of her letters. But in Heaven and Faith, she quotes the book of Revelation, and she talks about a great multitude that no one could count. That's our communion. Our communion is realized perfectly in heaven. Down here, we have a foretaste of it. Down here, when we gather in our Eucharistic banquet, heaven is already dawning together upon us. We're touching it. There's a tenderness and a love. And, you know, and I know what it's like. You know, you're sitting next to somebody who can't sing. This person over here is grumpy. And you yourself are trying to do laundry lists for things, you know, and you're saying, that's heaven. You know, and Elizabeth is trying to open our eyes to the reality of heaven. The reality of heaven that she saw is a multitude that no one can count. And in this multitude that no one can count, they serve the Lord day and night in his holy temple. They serve the Lord in what is sacred. They serve the Lord at the holy hearth of the Trinity. And Elizabeth begins to unpack that. One of the reasons why our communion at Mass, and this has already come out, I think Father Ignatius knocked this out of the park. I wasn't even here, and I've heard rumors about this contemplative prayer and liturgical prayer being brought together. Was that you? Somebody's been doing something, because I keep on hearing people talk about it. You know, well, this beautiful what Elizabeth is saying is, in order for us to serve the Lord, to be part of this multitude, to serve the Lord day and night in his temple, in order for us to realize that we need to begin by doing that in our own temple. Do you not know that you are a temple of the Holy Spirit? You are a temple of the Lord, and we need to serve the Lord day and night in our holy temple.

Her first counsel of this, and how do you serve the Lord day and night in his holy temple? Her first counsel is that you need to put out every other light in your life that it is not Jesus. Jesus, if in the book of Revelations, the heavenly Jerusalem is coming down, is a fascinating thing. A friend of mine, Father Andreas Huck, is a scripture scholar. He says that when John says that, some scripture scholars say, well, the Greek's kind of archaic, you know, he's obviously a Hebrew speaker. And Father Andreas says, actually, it's an extremely sophisticated use of Greek, extraordinary use of Greek, because what he's trying to convey is a mystical reality that is occurring right now. Right now, the heavenly Jerusalem is coming down upon you. This is what Elizabeth has tapped into. When she sees this great multitude, when she says, I see a great multitude, she's not simply reporting what John had to say. She's saying it to you because she's seen it too. This great multitude that in the heavenly Jerusalem, this is coming down upon us right now in our midst. Every time we celebrate the Mass, every time we assist at Mass, the heavenly Jerusalem is coming down upon us. There is the communion of the church, our brothers and sisters who've gone before us. Every holy person who's been praying for you even before you were born is up there rooting for you right now. The heavenly armies are engaged. They're on the march. It's not Club Med. They're not up there with martinis, you know, kind of, I hope you get up here. It's really nice, you know. Heaven is a place of battle. There are armies arrayed for war. Do you know what the word, we say this every day at Mass. Holy, holy, holy Lord God of hosts. The word in Hebrew is Sabaoth. Sabaoth is armies, terror, in pure terror, arrayed for battle. They're on the march. They're taking countries. Nothing can stand before the armies of God. Myriads and myriads and myriads of angels and saints are marching today at our Te Deum. This is the image of the Te Deum. You're part of a force that's on the march, and they're coming, they're rescuing you. Your greatest work hasn't even begun. Everything we do in this life is a preparation for joining those armies. Elizabeth understood that, serving him day and night. So how do we do this? First, put out all the other, what are the other lights that we have? Well, to live by anything but faith. Some people like to live by emotions. When you live by emotions, it's too shallow. When you live by emotions, you're completely vulnerable to the exigency of the moment. Whatever the emotional charge is in the moment, you're going to either get super discouraged, or you're going to be cold or indifferent, not able to respond, because you're trying to live at a surface level when you need to go into the abyss. Some people try to live by thoughts. The spiritual life for them is a nice mental construct they have in their head. They pursue states of consciousness. They read cool books. And they intellectually assent to a lot of great ideas. I repent, you know, for years when I was reading Elizabeth of the Trinity, I assented to her ideas, but she wanted to catch my soul on fire. She wanted to take me so much deeper than the world of ideas. The man who lives by the world of ideas is still too shallow. To enter into this service of the Lord, where you serve the Lord day and night in his temple, you must go to what John Paul II says and where Elizabeth takes us. You must go and make a decision of your will to live by faith. And what do you put your faith in? God is love. Jesus Christ is revealing the love of God the Father to you. If you live by emotions or thoughts, if you don't go deeper, if you only live on the level of psychology,

0: You don't go beyond your intuition, what you can imagine, what you can remember. You're stuck with really broken images of the Father. Elizabeth didn't live there. She lived kind of completely vulnerable. That was the thing. I want to be your prey at the end of the prayer we just prayed. I want to be the prey of the Holy Trinity. She lived completely vulnerable to everything the Son and the power of the Holy Spirit, the Son burning with the fire of the Holy Spirit, wants to reveal about the Father's love. And the Father's love is inexhaustible. The Father's love cannot be measured. The Father's love for you is deeper and richer and more beautiful than you could ever imagine it. And if you think you know it, there's more. There's always so much more. He loves you. And he's held nothing back to find you. Today in our culture, our visions of fathers are so different. If you live at the level of imagination, of thought, you're poisoned by our cultural garbage. In our world today, the way we look at fathers is as losers. You know, they can't get anything right. That's how they're always depicted in the movies. Tell me a movie the last time you've seen or any kind of entertainment where a father's presented as a strong, responsible adult. It just doesn't exist anymore. That's partly intentional. It's partly, though, the product of a culture that's lost God, that doesn't remember God. But when you make yourself vulnerable to everything the Spirit and the Son want to reveal to you about the love of the Father, that love transforms you. How do you get there? Well, you have to forget yourself and enter into silence. The movement of faith by which you believe in the love of God. Why do we hang on to ourselves? Self-protection, self-preservation. We're afraid. And so we hang on to ourselves because we're afraid of what we might lose. And Elizabeth is saying, let go of it. Believe in the love of God revealed by Christ Jesus. And as you do, you're brought into a great silence. Elizabeth talks about this. Where is this place, this great silence? This is the abyss that calls to abyss. When you're in this great silence, you kind of are ready and able to deal with all the brokenness in your life. You slip down that slope confidently. This gets to a little bit of a problem that we have when you first begin to pray. Some of you are probably going, well, this mental prayer thing, this recollection, I think I'll try it out a little bit. And that was Teresa of Avila. Teresa of Avila said the same thing. She said, I'll try it out a little bit. And then she tried it out. And what's the first thing that happens when you try out mental prayer? You think that the moment you start praying, you get better and better. But the moment you start really praying, you get worse and worse. I was talking to my, I'm going to be seeing my Carthusian brother-in-law this weekend. I was talking to my Carthusian brother-in-law, and at this stage in my life, I had really taken in Elizabeth's messages, and I was starting to spend more time in prayer. I was trying to enter into that silence. And so I asked my brother-in-law, you know, he'd been a Carthusian now for, well, now it's over 40 years, but at that time, 25. I said, you know, you've been a Carthusian for 25 years, and so I'm just wondering, you know, how many months does it take of mental prayer before you stop being so angry all the time? And my brother-in-law, of course, is Korean. He goes,
1: Ah, Anthony, you are an angry man.
0: So are you saying it's not months, it's maybe years? It's not months, maybe it's years. He goes, you're going to die, an angry man. Then he goes, 3 weeks after you dead, you still be angry. Then he said, Jesus is redeeming you, not despite your anger, but because of it. In the face of our anger, he communicates his gentleness. And even though you can't see it, all you see is anger, believe in his love. Believe in his love. This Teresa of Avila, this is what she learned. If you read her life, this was what she learned. She saw herself getting worse. She'd get discouraged.

impact the abyss of God's mercy, his immensity, the greatness of his love. He's waiting for you in the abyss of your nothingness to impact you with the abyss of his love. It's transforming. Another image for this is the wine cellar. In the last retreat, the very first line, she begins with, Nishili, I no longer know anything. She goes on, I no longer know anything but Christ crucified in conformity to his death, the one crucified by love. I no longer know anything but him. I no longer know anything comes from the Song of Songs. In the Song of Songs, the bridegroom leads the bride to the wine cellar. I am from a wine-growing family. And the most sacred place of a Frenchman's home is his wine cellar. The wine cellar in the ancient world was where marriages were contracted. They were contracted. They would share a sip of wine with each other. In the Jewish ceremonies today, they still do this. We have our Catholic Mass. Why a sip of wine? Because when Adam and Eve walked the garden, there were fruit trees and vineyards. And that fruitfulness of Eden, we still have a vestige of it, a taste of it. We call it wine. And so every wedding should have the joy of Eden, that vestige. This is why Our Lady said to Jesus, they have no more wine. They're losing their joy. And Jesus refers to her the same way Adam first addressed Eve. Woman. He was already promising a restoration of joy. When the fathers speak of this cup, this mystic wine, they're talking about the Eucharist. And when you partake of the Holy Eucharist, you become inebriated with the Holy Spirit. They call it sober intoxication. Something happens that's deeper than your affectivity and catches fire to all your affectivity. Something happens that's deeper than thought, but sets every thought on fire. There's a deeper place in you. That's the wine cellar. That's where Jesus is waiting to meet you. You need to go down through the misery and find that silence and wait for him there. The bridegroom is coming. He wants to take you into the wine cellar. You go there by faith, faith in his love. Another image that, to return to what she says in the last retreat about this great multitude, she says, the heavens are telling the glory of God. The multitude is praising his glory. Praise of glory for her has always two aspects to it. One aspect is giving God the Father glory for his love. When you praise the love of the Father, when you speak out loud the love of the Father, you make known on earth what the earth could not know unless you said it, saying it with your words, but also with your life. And I think today we need both words and life. If you do not speak the love of the Father into the world, there's something that you have to say about that love that no one else can say. That the Father, through his Son and the power of the Spirit, has entrusted you, is entrusting you right now because the Spirit dwells in you right now. He's making known his message. Elizabeth of the Trinity, in fact, goes to Psalm 19 to understand, what does it mean that the heavens proclaim the glory of God? What is this multitude doing day and night? What does it mean? It means day and night proclaiming, making known the message of God, because not only when we glorify God are we acknowledging what is his due, we're also helping to bring to salvation our brothers and sisters, especially those right now who most need a word of hope. But how can you give it unless you've heard the message, unless you've heard the word, unless you receive that power in the Holy Spirit? She says, what is daytime? Daytime is all those times in your life where you feel God speaking to you. You have clarity about his purpose for you, where he speaks something in you and you know what you need to do and you know what you need to act. That's the day. What is the night?
The night is when you don't know what's going on. The night is when the

earth from out under your feet has been shaken. It's when the storm of above you rages so hard, or all around you rocks are breaking. It's you're in the midst of a purifying fire, and you're not sure how to go forward, but you just know that God has called you to stand there. You serve him night and day in the temple. And then in Psalm 19, and Elizabeth speaks to this, in the midst of the nights and the days, the soul that goes to that depth of silence, the soul that enters into that depth of heart, that substance of his soul, as St. John of the Cross calls it, the deepest center that Elizabeth takes this image, this place where you serve God night and day in his temple, this is where Jesus pitches his tent. He's like a champion who runs his course. The sun burns from one horizon to the other. He pitches his tent right in you because you're serving him day and night in his temple. You've reached that deepest place. Now his light and his warmth can shine through your humanity. You become a fire of God, radiant with him. This is a Teresa of Avila's great image in the interior castle. Your soul is a castle where the light of God's fire burns in you. And it's a place of warmth for the whole cosmos, a place of light for all of humanity, for those who walk in darkness, who need to see a great light. That light is meant to shine through you. What is this place? John of the Cross, the deepest center, the substance of their soul. What is this place? Elizabeth knows this. She doesn't really spell it out, but she knows this. The substance of the soul. She gets to it in the very first paragraph of Heaven and Faith. She has that, Father, I will that where I am, those whom you have given me might also be. In order that they might see the glory that you have given me, because you have loved me from before the foundation of the world. It's the bosom of the Father. John of the Cross says, in his poem, it's called In the Beginning, that God the Father contemplated you from before the foundation of the world and decided that you should be a gift to his Son. This is what John is testifying to in the prayer of Jesus. Father, I will that those whom you have given me, you are a gift from the Father to Jesus. From before the foundation of the world, you are that. That's the deepest truth of who you are. You cannot know that truth by merely intellectually assenting to it. You can't know that truth by simply feeling it for a couple minutes and then forgetting what you felt. You have to go deep, deep, deep into the heart and let the Father reveal that to you. Yes, I'm giving you to my Son. And Jesus receives you with all the love of his heart. He receives you, and he wants you to be with him in the Father. You, in my image and likeness, an unrepeatable instance of my glory, entrusted to me by my Father, you come dwell with me now. Be with me. We live in an extremely disconnected world where people feel so alienated from each other. We even sometimes experience that at Mass. Our competitiveness even makes this worse. We're fragmented in our hearts, where when you live by thoughts and by feelings, you can't put it all together because you're not deep enough. Jesus wants to bring you into the wholeness of that deep silence, in that inner wine cellar, in that abyss where the abyss of the Father's love calls to you, the abyss of his mercy is made known, where you can hear it. He wants you to go there. You might ask whether this actually works, and I'm going to conclude this. I believe that we have seen in our lifetimes
how powerful this prayer works. I can point to John Paul II,

When he, at World Youth Day 93, I was in Denver helping organize that. At that World Youth Day afterwards, all the young people came. They were so on fire with God. He called us to prayer. And at the last liturgy, he called out, you know, be proud of the gospel of Christ. Be proud. For years afterwards, he said, people had asked him, what happened in Denver? It was a turning point in his ministry. He said, revolution. Revolution. It was a revolution. A revolution that continued in Paris in 1997. In 1997, there was a cardinal, Cardinal Nguyen Van Thuan. Yesterday, the bishop mentioned the Compendium to Catholic Social Teaching. The cardinal that oversaw that whole project, Cardinal Nguyen Van Thuan, was the cardinal of Saigon, who was taken prisoner by the communists right after the fall of Saigon on August 15th in Independence Square. He was on the bus. In his writings, his reflections, you can tell he directly quotes Elizabeth often. And he's on the bus. They're taking him to the re-education camp. And he's complaining to God, God, you can't let them take me like this. I started a program for new vocations. I started a program for married couples. I started a new catechetical program for First Communion. If you let them take me into prison, all these great programs I started for you, they're all going to fall apart. And God spoke to him, you know, and he said, when God speaks to you, it's not with necessarily in English, it's with words of the heart. But if you have to put it into English, what did God say to him? Stop tormenting yourself. To live in the world of would've, could've, and should've is not to be in silence. God doesn't exist in the conditional. He exists in what is. This is the realism of Elizabeth of the Trinity. Time is eternity begun and still in progress. This current moment is pregnant with eternity, waiting to be born in you. Stop tormenting yourself. Don't you know that if those programs were important to me, I could raise up somebody much more competent than you to get them done? And the cardinal went on, he said, I realize that I only have this moment right now, and I can choose to fill this moment with all the love of my heart, and the next moment with all the love of my heart. And if you keep on doing that, it forms a line that goes somewhere. He spent 13 years in communist re-education camps, transforming communist re-education camps into schools of hope. Everyone, his hope was contagious. His fire was contagious. The Buddhists would come asking for baptism. People who were far away from the church would come for confession. Guards were converting. The communists were concerned about the guards, so they moved them to another prison, and then to another prison. Then they put them in solitary confinement. Then they decided that if no guard was exposed to him for more than just, you know, a few hours, he couldn't possibly contaminate them, right? And anyway, whole bunches of guards, every time they were exposed to him, were contaminated with hope. It was spreading like wildflower. They would come, he would teach them the Salve Regina. He said, there's nothing more beautiful than to wake up early in the morning in the jungle in a concentration camp and to hear guards at 5:30 in the morning singing at the top of their lungs the Salve Regina. It works. It works. There is a spiritual revolution, and there's a fire in your heart. Let that fire burn in you. Let that fire burn in you. Let it rage. Let our people catch fire. Let them see the light. Let their hearts be warmed in this cold world. My last in with this,
I'm so mindful that the missionaries of charity are here. I was just with you a couple weeks ago in San Francisco with the novices. One time I was with them and I said, I was talking to the superior and she was sharing with me that in San Francisco we have people dying on the streets and sometimes they're neglected there for 3 or 4 days. And the sisters are going and picking them up and ministering to the dying on the streets. This is in the United States of America. Mother Teresa was right. There's poverty here, the likes of which no other country knows. Anyway, she was telling me that the city of San Francisco had passed ordinances that forbade the sisters from taking care of the dying on the streets. I was indignant. I was absolutely indignant, and she corrected me. You've never been corrected until you've been corrected by a missionary at charity. She said, Dr. Lillis, everyone knows that Satan loves you to think that the story's all about him, that he deserves your attention because he's in control. But the story is not about Satan. And he is not in control. And God is doing something beautiful. Beautiful in San Francisco. I say God is doing something beautiful in America and in the world. And that beautiful thing is the gift of his presence in your heart. Go into the silence. Let that fire ignite. We need the warmth and the light of the Trinity through you now more than ever, and exactly in times such as these. God bless you.

We have traveled a path together through the desert. In that desert, as the word of God says in the book of the prophet Hosea, God will lead us into solitude, into silence, and there he will speak to our hearts. We have embarked upon a profound journey, meticulously guided by the enduring thread of divine mercy, diligently looking at various significant aspects from which we deeply contemplate this truly great and distinguishing virtue that profoundly sets apart and characterizes all true Christians. There are several distinct ways to perceive it all around us, various effective ways to respond to it, to truly receive it from God, and to then put it into practical application. Today, in the midst of this desert, we arrive at an oasis, at the end of an exhausting journey. If this path of spiritual exercises was truly an exercise in reflection, prayer, and deep confrontation, we should be somewhat exhausted. Well then, at last, we have arrived at an oasis. Precisely, our topic for today is the oasis of mercy. Having reached the end of this desert, we are not so much going to soak ourselves in the oasis, but rather to become an oasis of mercy throughout the desert that humanity is currently passing through. Today, by the way, is also the Friday of Sorrows. This day, when we reflect, exactly 1 week before Good Friday, on the sorrows of the Blessed Virgin Mary at the foot of the cross. On this day, there used to be so many devotions, popular expressions of love for Mary. On this day, she is dressed in mourning, her heart pierced by the seven swords that represent her seven great sorrows. And almost always, Mary is depicted with a distraught face, dark circles under her eyes, and an expression that's easy to spot in any church among the suffering ladies who are never missing from any temple, who go to church to cry and lament all the time. But let us remember that considering Mary as sorrowful does not mean seeing her as a pitiful woman, a Mary who feels sorry for herself, who says, oh, poor me, oh, how much I suffer, oh, what a miserable life I have, oh, I throw myself down and cry so that people will see me and pick me up. No, no, no. To truly see Mary suffering is to truly see a Mary who is incredibly strong in her suffering, a Mary who steadfastly stands by her beloved son, just as she faithfully stands by each and every one of us in this challenging time of trial, in this profoundly difficult and trying moment. Mary of Sorrows is the strong woman in the face of pain, who comforts her children in their suffering. We imagine ourselves in that touching scene, Christ giving his life on the cross, already in his final moments, seeing his mother and the beloved disciple. We imagine our Lord looking at his mother, who, poor thing, is going to be left alone. Who will take care of my mother? Please, son, take good care of my mother, because I don't want her to be alone. I don't want her to suffer. We think that the Lord was asking his disciple to take care of his mother. But if we read that passage from St. John carefully, we will realize that it was actually the other way around. First, he addresses Mary. Woman, behold your son. Because surely the one who was suffering the most was the disciple. The one who was faltering and losing courage at that moment was the disciple. And the strong one, the one always standing, was the mother. That's why he points out the disciple to her, son, behold your mother. Turn to her in your times of profound tribulation and deep distress. Remember always that she will truly help you to stay incredibly strong and resilient when you feel like completely giving up hope. I lovingly give her to you as a most compassionate and caring mother, so that she may tenderly care for you, gently comfort you, and wholeheartedly encourage you, just as she is doing for me right now, in this very moment. The most beautiful and precious gift the Lord graciously gave us from the cross is indeed his blessed and holy mother. Not merely a mother just to tenderly care for and lovingly comfort us, but rather a truly compassionate and profoundly understanding mother who genuinely consoles us and steadfastly makes us incredibly strong and resilient in this challenging and difficult moment of profound trial. I know that right now, at this very moment, many individuals would like to run and receive a comforting hug from their mom, who would gently say, don't worry, everything will certainly be all right. Well, it is Mary who gives us that hug, and in this moment, she encourages and strengthens us. Also on this day, the Friday of Sorrows, which has a penitential character, in this special time, it takes on an especially penitential character. So much so
that the esteemed bishops of Mexico have officially called for a profound act of perfect contrition as a unified country, as a sovereign nation in these challenging times. Remember that there is imperfect contrition and perfect contrition. Contrition, imperfect repentance, or attrition as it is called, is that kind of repentance motivated by fear, the fear of punishment, the fear of the consequences of sin, the fear of judgment, the fear of condemnation. If at least we possess some genuine fear of God, some profound awareness of the dire consequences of our transgressions and our many sins, well, that is already a truly sufficient and acceptable repentance. That is precisely why, well, that particular repentance is indeed valid, even if it is primarily based upon a natural and understandable fear, but it remains inherently imperfect. What we are truly called to achieve is a perfect and complete contrition, a deep sorrow for our actions. And what does this consist of? It is a profound repentance, truly born out of a deep and abiding love, of having regrettably failed such an incredibly good and infinitely loving God, of having completely disregarded His divine commandments and His earnest, heartfelt calls to us. The true sorrow for the precious time that has been lost, for the numerous wasted opportunities, for looking at Him, our Lord, who was crucified out of His immense love for us and having been so incredibly ungrateful. So that it is no longer fear of punishment, but love that leads us to repent and, of course, to convert. He who repents out of fear, as soon as the fear passes, goes back to the same old ways. On the other hand, he who repents out of love truly changes, because it is a repentance that comes from within, purifies you, and puts you back on the right path. Today we are called as a nation, and in fact I know people from more than one country are watching me. This is a call to all humanity, to everyone who considers themselves part of

God's people to make this act of perfect contrition inspired by the words of that poet. It is not heaven which you have promised me, nor hell so greatly feared that moves me to stop offending you. You move me, Lord. It is seeing you nailed to that cross and mocked that moves me. It moves me to see your body so wounded, your suffering and your death move me. Ultimately, it is your love that moves me, and in such a way that even if there were no hell, even if there were no heaven, I would love you. And even if there were no hell, I would still fear you. With this profound act of perfect contrition, at a challenging time when it is more difficult to readily access sacramental confession, let us truly do it, not merely as a routine, but as a genuine and transformative change that we will make now that we are at a truly crucial and pivotal moment for all of humanity. Well, getting deeply into the important subject of our current talk, our very last and final topic for these particular exercises, the beautiful oasis of mercy. The very same Lord who tells us in Matthew 16:24, if you truly want to come after me, take up your cross and follow me, calls us to accept this profound call, to take up the specific cross that is uniquely ours with unwavering courage and above all with genuine love. However, that particular cross can at times be very exhausting. It can indeed make us feel profoundly weary. That is precisely why this very same Jesus is the one who lovingly tells us in Matthew chapter 11, verse 28, come to me, all of you who are truly weary and heavily burdened, and I will certainly give you profound rest. Take my yoke upon you. He is not saying, give up your burdens, throw them away. No, no, no. Come to me so that your burden may be lighter. You who are weary and tired, you who are heavily burdened, you who are truly thirsty, come to my merciful and compassionate heart so that you can continue on your journey and proceed on your way. But now with a burden that is bearable, not with an unbearable weight that suffocates you, that crushes you, that destroys you, but with a weight that strengthens you, that you are able to carry out of love. Today, surely, there are many who are tired and overwhelmed by their burden. How long has it been since your burden became too heavy for you? How long have you truly been contemplating throwing in the towel, perhaps taking an entirely different path, or even considering giving up on everything good you once enthusiastically started? Because disappointment has already gotten to you too much. Because at first you believed you could do it, but now the exhaustion has become too much for you. The Lord, in His boundless compassion, calls each of us to lay our heavy burdens upon Him. And the Church, as the divinely appointed continuer of Christ's essential work, is also profoundly called to do precisely the same. That truly refreshing oasis where the parched and thirsty souls can come, those who are heavily weighed down by so many profound struggles and burdensome challenges, so they can indeed come to significantly lighten their heavy load and then continue onward on their journey and their way. That merciful embrace of Jesus, through whom will it be received? Yes, we can perhaps allow our imagination to truly soar and deeply feel that Jesus lovingly embraces us, but we also profoundly need a visible face we can clearly see. That embrace that isn't just pretend, someone who truly hugs us and comforts us, someone who truly speaks to our heart in the name of Jesus, so that we know it is Jesus Himself who is doing it. That is why the Church exists. That is why Jesus left His Church, so that it would continue the work He came to begin. The Church must be that oasis for a thirsty people. Thirsty for what? The world today is thirsty for many things. The world today is thirsty for hope. At this moment, what prevails is uncertainty, anguish. We don't know what tomorrow will bring. Until recently, we could make long-term plans and there was no reason for any inconvenience. Everything could turn out well. Predictably, everything was going to turn out well. And then, from one day to the next, our lives change, plans are canceled, and our outlook changes drastically. I put myself for a moment in the shoes of so many who, with a lot of sacrifice, effort, and savings, opened their small business, were giving it their all, and then, for something completely out of their control, everything falls apart. Goodness. And then what? What comes next now? How am I going to get out of this mess? That's just one example. But how many more are there who have this uncertainty, who don't know how they're going to make it through tomorrow?
Today, maybe they've already

used up their savings. Today they've already taken out the last bag of rice they had left. And then what? If this situation is still going to last a long time and I can't work, what am I going to do? Today, the world is thirsty for hope, for believing that there's a light at the end of the tunnel, for believing that everything happens for a reason. But when this isn't clear, the world thirsts for hope. The world is also thirsty for forgiveness. How many individuals are there who truly live their lives carrying the heavy burden and immense weight of guilt, the profound weight of sin? They desperately need to be absolutely certain that there is a truly merciful and compassionate God who is patiently waiting for them and who is entirely willing to graciously forgive them. They live with repentance, but a sterile repentance, because it is only a repentance that torments and haunts them, not a repentance that leads them to receive that forgiveness. So, the church must be the water that quenches that thirst for forgiveness, for redemption. The world is also thirsty for belonging. We all want to belong to something bigger. That's why we join clubs, groups. We want to feel that we are part of something important. If young people today don't feel comfortable within their family, well, they go out with their friends from their neighborhood, from their gang. At least among them, there is loyalty, there is support, even if the influence isn't very good, but at least there they feel they belong. The church is called to be this oasis where God's children feel that they belong to a spiritual family that knows them, supports them, seeks them out, and cares about them. The church should be this, and not just a supermarket of prayers, blessings, sacraments, where no one really matters, where it makes no difference whether you come or not, where we arrive, see each other, don't even know each other, and if I met you, I don't even remember. No, no, no. We have to reclaim our calling to be a church where you can belong. The world is thirsty for purpose, for people who want to exist for something, to have a mission in life, to put the gifts they've received at the service of others, to discover a vocation, a calling. The church exists precisely to help you discover your charism and put it at the service of others. Do you have the charism of teaching? Well, maybe you'll be a good preacher or a good catechist. Maybe you don't have the gift of words, but you're someone who is very dedicated in personal interactions, in the apostolate of listening, in service, maybe in the kitchen, maybe in cleaning, in so many ministries where you can know that you are contributing something good and that gives purpose to your life. That gives you so much meaning, so much significance. You know you're doing something valuable. The church exists precisely to be the oasis that quenches our thirst to serve, to give ourselves to others. The world is truly thirsty for love, but for genuine, true love. Today, regrettably, so many superficial trinkets are offered that merely pretend to adequately replace true love. Today, anything is called love, and it's confused with pleasure, confused with fleeting relationships, but they never truly fulfill you. Instead, they make that emptiness even greater, leaving us more and more alone, more wounded. The church is therefore truly called to be that sacred oasis where we can profoundly encounter true and unconditional love, which is indeed the boundless love of Christ, but also where we can genuinely experience the deep, fraternal, and selfless love of our cherished brothers and sisters in faith. They love us beyond mere sensuality, beyond any self-interest. They love us as integral members of a family, a spiritual community where we are fully accepted as we are, where we are lovingly helped to grow and flourish, where in our times of tribulation and difficulty, we know with absolute certainty that we will never be abandoned. This is what the church is called to be. We are thirsty for transcendence because this world sets its goals too low on success, on personal achievement, on financial growth. Good things, legitimate things. But you're left with the question, and after all that, what then? What am I after becoming rich? What am I after achieving success, fame, after having so many followers, so many likes on social media? What do I have left after all that? The church is called to be that oasis where we can quench our thirst for transcendence, to help you look higher, to discover your destiny for eternity, to realize that in this world, we are just passing through. Therefore, to

satisfy that thirst with the only one who can truly quench it, who is God. The world is thirsty to be heard and understood. And what better than the church to offer with mercy that personal encounter, that understanding, that empathy? The world is thirsty for truth. Amid so much information and misinformation, among so many lies, among so many who say that truth is just someone else's opinion and that everyone has their own truth, something authentic is needed, something real. The church is called not to tailor the truth to people's preferences, but to present the truth revealed by God as the source of salvation for mankind. That is the solid foundation, the unshakable rock on which we move and by which we govern our lives. Anyone who only tries to adapt the truth to their own convenience will only cause more confusion and more thirst. We are thirsty for peace in the midst of such a fast-paced, noisy life. May the church be that place where I can find that haven of peace, where I can find that silence that helps me look inward, and where I can hear the voice of the Beloved. The world is thirsty, and the church has the water for that thirst. But are we really offering it? We will have to reflect on this, and we will do so after this break. Don't go away just yet, and please keep this very important question in your mind. What exactly are you truly thirsty for? We'll be right back after this short break.

We're back and in the final stretch of our spiritual exercises. We are left thirsty, and it is Jesus who has the water for that thirst. Do you remember that touching conversation with the Samaritan woman in chapter 4 of the Gospel of John, where it says Jesus came to a city of Samaria called Sychar, where Jacob's well was? A woman comes to draw water, and Jesus says to her, "Give me a drink." And the woman replies to him, "How is it that you, being a Jew, ask me for a drink since I am a Samaritan woman?" Jesus answered her, "If you knew the gift of God and who it is that is asking you for a drink, you would have asked him, and he would have given you living water." The woman says to him, "Sir, you have nothing to draw with, and the well is deep. So where do you get that living water from?" Jesus answered her, "Everyone who drinks this water will be thirsty again, but whoever drinks the water that I will give him will never be thirsty again. In fact, the water I give him will become in him a spring of water welling up to eternal life." The woman says to him, "Sir, give me this water so that I won't get thirsty and have to come here to draw water anymore." He says to her, "Go call your husband and come back here." The woman replied, "I have no husband." Jesus said to her, "You are right in saying you have no husband. You have had five, and the man you now have is not your husband." This beautiful dialogue reveals to us that deep thirst. A woman who is thirsty, but not for water. It's understandable that she would be thirsty in the middle of that desert. But she was thirsty for something much deeper. A woman who had had five husbands. Doesn't that speak to you of a very empty and unsatisfied life? Because with one and then another and another, she can't find her place, she can't find something that gives her life meaning or purpose. Indeed, that woman had an emptiness, a much greater thirst. Then you know what? That woman represents all of us. We too are left even thirstier by those five husbands who have only used us and left us worse off. The husband of money, which is very necessary but always makes us see that it's never enough. The husband of power, which we are always seeking more, more, and more, and the hard part is keeping it, and it always leaves us even thirstier. The husband of fame, which, yes, gives you your 5 minutes of fame, will do anything to get those 5 minutes, to be loved, to be admired. The problem is that afterwards we'll still have fame, but only to be criticized and despised. And we end up just thirstier. The husband of our affections, of the loves we seek here and there, wanting to be liked, wanting to please, seeking acceptance, doing whatever it takes, pretending to be what we're not to impress people who don't even care about us. And we end up just thirstier. Thirstier for truth. We go around searching here and there, currents of thought, philosophers, speakers, magazines, superstitions. We go around looking for everything, trying to improve upon the truth we've already received through faith, only ending up more confused. All of humanity is like that Samaritan woman who needs the living water that the Lord offers. And later on, in John 7:37, the Lord will powerfully say, "Well, as I was mentioning, the church is truly called to continue the essential and vital work of Jesus Christ and is profoundly called to satisfy that deep inherent spiritual longing and profound thirst for truth and salvation that resides within every human heart." See, of humanity. Which parts of the church should be that oasis of mercy? Well, first and foremost, the parish. The parish is the most visible form, the most visible structure of the church. But of course, the parish is not the building. As has often been said lately, right now the church buildings may be closed or not offering services to the public. Will the church buildings be closed? But the church remains open and is more alive than ever because the church is made up of the baptized. But let's see, first and foremost, this visible structure that is the parish, how should it be an oasis of mercy? First, through the priests. And here, this is a call I make to myself and to my fellow priests who may be watching me. Do those who come to you find a merciful face? If there are people who, just to give their business a good image, go out of their way to be kind,
even pay for their employees to get training to be more polite and attentive. Hey, don't we have an even greater and more profound reason to treat all people with abundant mercy, to treat the poor and needy with genuine compassion and mercy, to treat all sinners with understanding and boundless mercy? Will they find in us an always full schedule, always in a hurry, always in a bad mood, always pressed for time? May they, in us priests, find that calm face, that time to listen to them and care for them. May they, in us priests, find that timely advice, which doesn't always mean just telling them what they want to hear, of course. That it means speaking to them with the truth, that it means teaching them the way of God, but always with tact, always with kindness, always with mercy, always seeking a way to help in some way. And what other setting do we have in the parish? The parish offices. Even Pope Francis has mentioned those parish secretaries and sacristans with sour faces. Especially those who have already spent many years in parish service and know all the ins and outs, and perhaps are already a bit tired and have built up a shell to protect themselves against the abuses of people who may be rude or very demanding. But if the parish office is the first face of the parish, the antechamber of the parish, why treat people as if we were mere bureaucrats? To treat people harshly, what do you want? What do you want? Couldn't you say instead, at your service, how can I help you? What do you want? Even in the way they receive you, the way they treat you, you can tell. Are they offered assistance? Are things explained to them? Or is it simply, no, it can't be done, no? No, don't come, no, right now, the priest can't see you, no, he's not here. In the very way they treat you, in their efforts to help, to offer understanding, to listen to your needs, you can see that the parish is meant to be an oasis of mercy. How is it possible that you get better service at Starbucks than at the parish? How can it be that in a place with no faith-based motivation, you find a friendlier and more merciful face than in the parish? Where honestly some people seem, if you'll pardon the expression, like chained Dobermans, that aggressive, that unfriendly, with faces as sour as lemons and grapefruits on an empty stomach. Go ahead, make a face like you just ate lemon and grapefruit on an empty stomach, or like you have gastritis.

Just imagine welcoming people with faces like that, catechists, pastoral agents who interact with parents, who especially receive those who are most distant, those who give the pre-sacramental talks. They should be an oasis of mercy, especially for those who rarely come, and when they do, they find people with unfriendly faces. Oh, please let them find someone who is truly well-prepared, someone who consistently brings them genuinely good news, and above all, someone whose entire way of living profoundly reflects God's boundless love to them in every aspect. The parish groups, groups of all kinds, in the prayer groups. Look, I have seen people who gather to pray, but they are fighting among themselves, saying, "No, no, that's not how you say it," or "You're getting ahead," or "It's not the lost and found child in the temple, it's the child who gets lost and then they find him." Fighting over things like that, and some want to take the spotlight while the others are criticizing the one who's leading. Please, yes, where there is charity and love, there the Lord is, but only where there is prayer. Among us there are divisions, there is criticism, there are moments of seeking the spotlight, but no mercy at all. In fact, prayer should lead us to have mercy toward one another. Apostolate groups? Is apostolate just an ornament we hang on ourselves? Or does it truly come from a heart that wants to serve? Is it really an opportunity to practice mercy? Or are they just activities that will bring us financial gain? Or that will inflate our ego with successes? Competitions with other ministries, with other servants of the Lord. How anti-evangelical can that be? Even the charity groups, social ministry, the parish caritas, are they oases of mercy or are they long bureaucracies just to receive a measly food basket? Hopefully, in our parish charity group, first and foremost in the way we treat each other, it is evident that we have that charity, that we have that concern for those in need, and not just for benefiting people we like or who are sympathetic to us. In these times when organizing ourselves will be so necessary, how are we going to do it? It's admirable. It's admirable to see how so many initiatives are already emerging, knowing the crisis that is coming, knowing that many who live day to day are now without work. How wonderful that so many are calling for solidarity. How are we doing it ourselves? You, in your parish, how are you doing it? Who is taking the initiative? And if no one is doing it, why don't you do it? To call together people who will give their a kilo of beans, a kilo of rice, start putting together food packages, identify the people who might be most affected by this whole situation. This is where mercy must go out to meet those in need and not just wait for them to come looking for us. The family, the domestic church, of course, should be a privileged oasis of mercy. If the idea is to stay at home, and being at home means staying with the family, well, the family is a place where you actually want to be. Or is it the place where we're always fighting? Is it the place where I get judged the most? Is it the place where they're always harassing me? Is it the place where they don't have the slightest bit of consideration or respect for me? The place where we're the most selfish. Precisely in a Christian family, you should feel this mercy that makes me want to be at home. And when I leave my home, I strive to show that same profound mercy and compassionate understanding that I have truly learned and deeply internalized within my loving family. Indeed, Catholic families should be recognized and celebrated as those who are truly an authentic oasis of boundless mercy and tender compassion among yourselves and for all others. And in short, every single Christian should wholeheartedly endeavor to be a genuine oasis of profound mercy and loving kindness in all the various environments and communities where they are present. Remember that the Lord called us to be the salt and light of the earth. Salt and light have certain characteristics that we need to put on the table. Like salt, remember, salt is an element that is used in very small amounts. Compared to the rest of the food, in a whole pot of soup or stew, you only add a pinch of salt. Well, if you think about it, even though the

Jesus says that in Mexico, we are a large majority of Catholics. Tell me, how many people that you know actually take being Catholic seriously? How many Catholics do you know who truly take their faith seriously and want to be disciples of Jesus? In your family, in your neighborhood, among your relatives, your friends, in your workplace? There aren't many, are there? And if you're one of those who really want to take your faith seriously, aren't you usually seen as the odd one out wherever you are? So you realize that we truly are the salt because we are not the majority. However, salt, even though it's not the majority, it's what gives that special touch. If a dish is missing salt, does it matter if it has many other good ingredients? It doesn't taste good. In the same way, if you are the salt, even if most people aren't committed Catholics like you, you are the one who brings that different touch, that special something. A touch of mercy wherever you are. Suppose that at your workplace, you're seen as the pious one, the saintly one, the one who goes to Mass, who makes the sign of the cross before eating, who actually goes to confession. The truth is, in many environments, it's already seen as strange for someone to do that. What should actually be normal? But anyway, you, as the Catholic, does it show that you are the one who brings that touch of hope in the midst of so much pessimism? Or are you the most complaining, the most demanding, the most stubborn, the least trustworthy? Hey, if you are the Catholic, if you are the believer, then set the example. Let it be you whom everyone turns to because you are trustworthy. Let it be you who takes the initiative when it comes to being supportive and helping others. Let it be you who sets the example of being consistent with your faith and not just known for being holier than thou. Yes, because you make a big show of crossing yourself, praying a lot, and getting scandalized. But when it suits you, you act just like everyone else. And instead of you changing the world changes you. No, we are called to be salt, to be an oasis in the middle of the desert. You are the one who is different. You are the one who brings something to the table. That touch of love, that touch of hope, of life in the environments where you find yourself, where committed Catholics are not exactly abundant. Remember that salt also has another characteristic, which is to provoke thirst. When you eat something very salty, it makes you thirsty. In fact, why do they restrict salt in diets? Well, I didn't understand. Actually, they should restrict sugar because sugar makes you gain weight. Does salt make you gain weight? Well, the problem with salt is that it stimulates your appetite. Look, isn't it true that when we eat a really salty snack, it's addictive and you just keep eating because it stimulates your appetite? That's why in diets where you're trying to lose weight quickly, they restrict salt to avoid... What? That your appetite increases so much? Well, salt stimulates the appetite and we are the salt of the earth. We are called to provoke that thirst, that hunger, that appetite to know Christ. Let your life shine in such a way that people give glory to God. Let them feel that curiosity to know what changed your life and made you such an extraordinary person. We are also called to be light. Light is not meant to be looked at itself. Right now I'm looking at the spotlight here in the studio and it's dazzling me. But it's not turned on so that I stare at it. It's turned on to illuminate so that you can see at this moment, this humble servant who is speaking to you. Ah, well, we are called to be light. Not so that people look at us, not so that we shine ourselves, but so that they see Him. We are called to be light on the path, to help others follow the way that will lead them to Him. How many people use the Christian faith just to make themselves shine? To be like... Fireworks that explode, make a lot of noise, are very expensive, very dangerous, don't illuminate anything, only shine to be seen themselves and quickly go out. We shouldn't be like fireworks. We should be true light that shines, light that illuminates, light that transforms our surroundings. In conclusion, Christ from the cross said, "I thirst."
Mother Teresa of Calcutta discovered her profound vocation when, at a young age, at a train station, while she was uncertain about whether to continue following the call to dedicate herself to the poor, she met a child who said to her, "I am thirsty." She gave him the little bottle of water she had with her and remembered the words of Jesus Christ on the cross, "I thirst." And from that moment on, she discovered her vocation to quench that thirst of Christ, who remains thirsty in those in need. Christ also thirsts for our thirst. He thirsts for us to seek Him. He thirsts for us to need Him. Thirst. To be close to Him. Let us now diligently quench Christ's profound thirst and faithfully fulfill this sacred commandment He graciously gave us in the Sermon on the Mount. Be truly merciful, just as my Heavenly Father is abundantly merciful. Let us be that merciful Samaritan church, which in the midst of this desert, and especially now in the current situation, is an oasis of mercy. Let us realize now that our vocation is urgently needed. If today's church is not Samaritan, is not merciful, is not that oasis that quenches the deepest thirst of humanity, then what is it? It is losing its mission, it is losing its essence. And it is like salt that no longer gives flavor and therefore will be thrown away, so that people may trample it underfoot. I sincerely hope that in these days we have reflected together, you have found answers, made resolutions, and strengthened your spirit so that in these difficult times you remain standing, holding on to God, and that this may be a transformative journey. We are about to begin Holy Week. Live it in holiness. Now, I really don't even need to recommend it to you because I know that anyway, you can't go to the beach or go on vacation elsewhere. Now, even if you wanted to, well, but you also won't be able to go to the temple. But where are you? Live these sacred mysteries of our redemption in holiness so that we may reach Easter transformed, strengthened, and renewed. Remembering. Those words that today resonate with such striking relevance. This profound and powerful word of God, which was graciously given to us in the sacred second book of Chronicles, specifically in chapter 7, and more precisely in verses 13 and 14, holds immense and timeless significance. Just take a moment to truly look at that and deeply consider its profound message. The Lord, in His infinite wisdom and boundless mercy, clearly states, "And if His people, who are called by His holy name, humbly turn from their wicked ways, then He, the Almighty God, promises with unwavering certainty that He will hear them from heaven. Furthermore, He pledges to graciously forgive their sin, no matter how great, and to miraculously heal their beloved land, restoring it to its former glory and prosperity." According to this promise, let us return to the Lord with all our hearts. And this circumstance will be the occasion on which we are reborn as the people of God, regain our conscience, and come out of the sin that was leading us irremediably to perdition. Receive the blessing at the end of these spiritual exercises, which, remember, is one of the works through which the Church grants plenary indulgence if you have made your act of perfect contrition. If you pray one Our Father, one Hail Mary, and one Creed for the intentions of the Pope, and at the first opportunity you receive Holy Communion, or at least do so spiritually by following a broadcast of the Mass, you have received the plenary indulgence. The Lord be with you. May the blessing of Almighty God, the Father, the Son, and the Holy Spirit come down upon you and remain with you forever. Father Ricardo Lopez Diaz, it was an honor to have shared these spiritual exercises with you. To God be all glory and honor. Amen.

The Path for Peace of the Sacred Heart of Jesus is a project inspired by God, aiming to carry the torch of peace, symbolizing the burning fire of the Sacred Heart of Jesus, from parish to parish and through different communities of dioceses across the country. This journey showcases the richness of parishes, their activities, Holy Mass, Adoration, the Blessed Sacrament, the recitation of the Holy Rosary, and some testimonies from the parishioners. Through the broadcast of the Catholic television channel, Maria Vision, we seek to illuminate and send a message of hope and peace to the entire United States, displaying the wealth and tradition of the Catholic Church. By uniting in prayer as one nation with the whole world, we ask the Father to send the reign of His Son, Jesus Christ, through the triumph of the Immaculate Heart of His Most Holy Mother, Mary, and in all hearts in the entire world.

Dear children, also today, in my arms I am carrying my son Jesus to you, for him to give you his peace. Pray, little children, and witness so that in every heart, not human but God's peace may prevail, which no one can destroy. It is that peace in the heart which God gives to those whom he loves. By your baptism you are all, in a special way called and loved. Therefore witness and pray that you may be my extended hands to this world which yearns for God and peace. Thank you for having responded to my call.

0: pray for the salvation of this country and the salvation of the world. And you can trust Jesus and Mary.
1: He died and was buried. He descended into hell. The third day he arose again from the dead. He ascended into heaven and sits at the right hand of God the Father Almighty.

0: From thence he shall come to judge the living and the dead. I believe in the Holy Spirit, the Holy Catholic Church, the communion of saints, the forgiveness of sins, the resurrection of the body, and life everlasting. Amen. Our Father, who art in heaven, hallowed be thy name. Thy kingdom come, thy will be done, on earth as it is in heaven.
1: Give us this day our daily bread, and forgive us our trespasses, as we forgive those who trespass against us. And lead us not into temptation, but deliver us from evil. Amen.
0: Dear Mother Mary, pray for us, that we may have an increase in our faith, hope, and charity. Hail Mary, full of grace, the Lord is with thee. Blessed art thou among women, and blessed is the fruit of thy womb, Jesus.
1: Holy Mary, Mother of God, pray for us sinners, now and at the hour of our death. Amen.
0: Hail Mary, full of grace, the Lord is with thee. Blessed art thou among women, and blessed is the fruit of thy womb, Jesus.
1: Holy Mary, Mother of God, pray for us sinners, now and at the hour of our death. Amen.
0: Hail Mary, full of grace, the Lord is with thee. Blessed art thou among women, and blessed is the fruit of thy womb, Jesus.
1: Holy Mary, Mother of God, pray for us sinners, now and at the hour of our death. Amen.
0: Glory be to the Father, to the Son, and to the Holy Spirit.
1: As it was in the beginning, is now, and ever shall be, world without end. Amen.
0: The first luminous mystery, Christ is baptized in the Jordan. Our Father, who art in heaven, hallowed be thy name. Thy kingdom come, thy will be done, on earth as it is in heaven.
1: Give us this day our daily bread, and forgive us our trespasses, as we forgive those who trespass against us. And lead us not into temptation, but deliver us from evil. Amen.
0: Hail Mary, full of grace, the Lord is with thee. Blessed art thou among women, and blessed is the fruit of thy womb, Jesus.
1: Holy Mary, Mother of God, pray for us sinners, now and at the hour of our death. Amen.
0: Hail Mary, full of grace, the Lord is with thee. Blessed art thou among women, and blessed is the fruit of thy womb, Jesus.
1: Holy Mary, Mother of God, pray for us sinners, now and at the hour of our death. Amen.
0: Hail Mary, full of grace, the Lord is with thee. Blessed art thou among women, and blessed is the fruit of thy womb, Jesus.
1: Holy Mary, Mother of God, pray for us sinners, now and at the hour of our death. Amen.
0: Hail Mary, full of grace, the Lord is with thee. Blessed art thou among women, and blessed is the fruit of thy womb, Jesus.
1: Holy Mary, Mother of God, pray for us sinners, now and at the hour of our death. Amen.
0: Hail Mary, full of grace, the Lord is with thee. Blessed art thou among women, and blessed is the fruit of thy womb, Jesus.
1: Holy Mary, Mother of God, pray for us sinners, now and at the hour of our death. Amen.
0: Hail Mary, full of grace, the Lord is with thee. Blessed art thou among women, and blessed is the fruit of thy womb, Jesus.
1: Holy Mary, Mother of God, pray for us sinners, now and at the hour of our death. Amen.
0: Hail Mary, full of grace, the Lord is with thee. Blessed art thou among women, and blessed is the fruit of thy womb, Jesus.
1: Holy Mary, Mother of God, pray for us sinners, now and at the hour of our death. Amen.
0: Hail Mary, full of grace, the Lord is with thee. Blessed art thou among women, and blessed is the fruit of thy womb, Jesus.
1: Holy Mary, Mother of God, pray for us sinners, now and at the hour of our death. Amen.
0: Hail Mary, full of grace, the Lord is with thee. Blessed art thou among women, and blessed is the fruit of thy womb, Jesus.
1: Holy Mary, Mother of God, pray for us sinners, now and at the hour of our death. Amen.
0: Hail Mary, full of grace, the Lord is with thee. Blessed art thou among women, and blessed is the fruit of thy womb, Jesus.
1: Holy Mary, Mother of God, pray for us sinners, now and at the hour of our death. Amen.
0: Glory be to the Father, to the Son, and to the Holy Spirit.
1: As it was in the beginning, is now, and ever shall be, world without end. Amen.
0: O my Jesus, forgive us our sins.
1: Save us from the fires of hell.
0: Lead all souls to heaven.
1: Especially those in most need of thy mercy. Amen. The second luminous mystery, the wedding at Cana. Our Father, who art in heaven, hallowed be thy name. Thy kingdom come, thy will be done, on earth as it is in heaven.
0: Give us this day our daily bread, and forgive us our trespasses, as we forgive those who trespass against us.
1: and lead us not into temptation, but deliver us from evil. Amen. Hail Mary, full of grace, the Lord is with thee. Blessed art thou among women, and blessed is the fruit of thy womb, Jesus.
0: Holy Mary, Mother of God, pray for us sinners, now and at the hour of our death.
1: Amen. Hail Mary, full of grace, the Lord is with thee. Blessed art thou among women, and blessed is the fruit of thy womb, Jesus.
0: Holy Mary, Mother of God, pray for us sinners, now and at the hour of our death.
1: Amen. Hail Mary, full of grace, the Lord is with thee. Blessed art thou among women, and blessed is the fruit of thy womb, Jesus.
0: Holy Mary, Mother of God, pray for us sinners now and at the hour of our death.
1: Amen. Hail Mary, full of grace, the Lord is with thee. Blessed art thou among women, and blessed is the fruit of thy womb, Jesus.
0: Holy Mary, Mother of God, pray for us sinners now and at the hour of our death.
1: Amen. Hail Mary, full of grace, the Lord is with thee. Blessed art thou among women, and blessed is the fruit of thy womb, Jesus.
0: Holy Mary, Mother of God, pray for us sinners now and at the hour of our death.
1: Amen. Hail Mary, full of grace, the Lord is with thee. Blessed art thou among women, and blessed is the fruit of thy womb, Jesus.
0: Holy Mary, Mother of God, pray for us sinners now and at the hour of our death.
1: Amen. Hail Mary, full of grace, the Lord is with thee. Blessed art thou among women, and blessed is the fruit of thy womb, Jesus.
0: Holy Mary, Mother of God, pray for us sinners now and at the hour of our death.
1: Amen. Hail Mary, full of grace, the Lord is with thee. Blessed art thou among women, and blessed is the fruit of thy womb, Jesus.
0: Holy Mary, Mother of God,
1: pray for us sinners now and at the hour of our death. Amen. Hail Mary, full of grace, the Lord is with thee. Blessed art thou among women, and blessed is the fruit of thy womb, Jesus.
0: Holy Mary, Mother of God,
1: pray for us sinners now and at the hour of our death. Amen. Hail Mary, full of grace, the Lord is with thee. Blessed art thou among women, and blessed is the fruit of thy womb, Jesus.
0: Holy Mary, Mother of God,
1: pray for us sinners now and at the hour of our death. Amen. Glory be to the Father, and to the Son, and to the Holy Spirit. The beginning is now, and ever shall be, world without end. Amen. O my Jesus, forgive us our sins, save us from the fires of hell, lead all souls to heaven, especially those in most need of thy mercy. Amen.
0: The third luminous mystery, Christ proclaims his kingdom and calls all to conversion. Our Father, who art in heaven, hallowed be thy name. Thy kingdom come, thy will be done, on earth as it is in heaven.
1: Give us this day our daily bread, and forgive us our trespasses, as we forgive those who trespass against us. And lead us not into temptation, but deliver us from evil. Amen.
0: Hail Mary, full of grace, the Lord is with thee. Blessed art thou among women, and blessed is the fruit of thy womb, Jesus.
1: Holy Mary, Mother of God, pray for us sinners, now and at the hour of our death. Amen.
0: Hail Mary, full of grace, the Lord is with thee. Blessed art thou among women, and blessed is the fruit of thy womb, Jesus.
1: Holy Mary, Mother of God, pray for us sinners, now and at the hour of our death. Amen.
0: Hail Mary, full of grace, the Lord is with thee. Blessed art thou among women, and blessed is the fruit of thy womb, Jesus.
1: Holy Mary, Mother of God, pray for us sinners, now and at the hour of our death. Amen.
0: Hail Mary, full of grace, the Lord is with thee. Blessed art thou among women, and blessed is the fruit of thy womb, Jesus.
1: Holy Mary, Mother of God, pray for us sinners, now and at the hour of our death. Amen.
0: Hail Mary, full of grace, the Lord is with thee. Blessed art thou among women, and blessed is the fruit of thy womb, Jesus.
1: Holy Mary, Mother of God, pray for us sinners, now and at the hour of our death. Amen.
0: Hail Mary, full of grace, the Lord is with thee. Blessed art thou among women, and blessed is the fruit of thy womb, Jesus.
1: Holy Mary, Mother of God, pray for us sinners, now and at the hour of our death. Amen.
0: Hail Mary, full of grace, the Lord is with thee. Blessed art thou among women, and blessed is the fruit of thy womb, Jesus.
1: Holy Mary, Mother of God, pray for us sinners, now and at the hour of our death. Amen.
0: Hail Mary, full of grace, the Lord is with thee. Blessed art thou among women, and blessed

0: is the fruit of thy womb, Jesus.
1: Holy Mary, Mother of God, pray for us sinners, now and at the hour of our death. Amen.
0: Hail Mary, full of grace, the Lord is with thee. Blessed art thou among women, and blessed is the fruit of thy womb, Jesus.
1: Holy Mary, Mother of God, pray for us sinners, now and at the hour of our death. Amen.
0: Hail Mary, full of grace, the Lord is with thee. Blessed art thou among women, and blessed is the fruit of thy womb, Jesus.
1: Holy Mary, Mother of God, pray for us sinners, now and at the hour of our death. Amen.
0: Glory be to the Father, to the Son, and to the Holy Spirit.
1: As it was in the beginning, is now, and ever shall be, world without end. Amen.
0: O my Jesus,
1: forgive us our sins. Save us from the fires of hell. Lead all souls to heaven, especially those in most need of thy mercy. Amen. The fourth luminous mystery, the Transfiguration. Our Father, who art in heaven, hallowed be thy name. Thy kingdom come, thy will be done, on earth as it is in heaven. Give us today our daily bread, and forgive us our trespasses, as we forgive those who trespass against us. And lead us not into temptation, but deliver us from evil. Amen. Hail Mary, full of grace, the Lord is with thee. Blessed art thou among women, and blessed is the fruit of thy womb, Jesus. Hail Mary, full of grace, the Lord is with thee. Blessed art thou among women, and blessed is the fruit of thy womb, Jesus. God, pray for us sinners, now and at the hour of our death. Amen. Hail Mary, full of grace, the Lord is with thee. Blessed art thou among women, and blessed is the fruit of thy womb, Jesus. Mother of God, pray for us sinners, now and at the hour of our death. Amen. Hail Mary, full of grace, the Lord is with thee. Blessed art thou among women, and blessed is the fruit of thy womb, Jesus. Hail Mary, full of grace, the Lord is with thee. Blessed art thou among women, and blessed is the fruit of thy womb, Jesus. Mother of God, pray for us sinners, now and at the hour of our death. Amen. Hail Mary, full of grace, the Lord is with thee. Blessed art thou among women, and blessed is the fruit of thy womb, Jesus. Mother of God, pray for us sinners, now and at the hour of our death. Amen. Hail Mary, full of grace, the Lord is with thee. Blessed art thou among women, and blessed is the fruit of thy womb, Jesus. Mother of God, pray for us sinners, now and at the hour of our death. Amen. Hail Mary, full of grace, the Lord is with thee. Blessed art thou among women, and blessed is the fruit of thy womb, Jesus. Hail Mary, full of grace, the Lord is with thee. Blessed art thou among women, and blessed is the fruit of thy womb, Jesus.
2: Holy Mary, Mother of God,
1: hail Mary, full of grace, the Lord is with thee. Blessed art thou among women, and blessed is the fruit of thy womb, Jesus. Glory be to the Father, and to the Son, and to the Holy Spirit, is now and ever shall be, world without end. Amen. O my Jesus, forgive us our sins. Save us from the fires of hell. Lead all souls to heaven, especially those in most need of thy mercy. Amen.
0: The fifth luminous mystery, Jesus gives us the Eucharist. Our Father, who art in heaven, hallowed be thy name. Thy kingdom come, thy will be done, on earth as it is in heaven.
1: Give us this day our daily bread, and forgive us our trespasses, as we forgive those who trespass against us. And lead us not into temptation, but deliver us from evil. Amen.
0: Hail Mary, full of grace, the Lord is with thee. Blessed art thou among women, and blessed is the fruit of thy womb, Jesus.
1: Holy Mary, Mother of God, pray for us sinners, now and at the hour of our death. Amen.
0: Hail Mary, full of grace, the Lord is with thee. Blessed art thou among women, and blessed is the fruit of thy womb, Jesus.
1: Holy Mary, Mother of God.

0: God, pray for us sinners now and at the hour of our death. Amen.
1: Hail Mary, full of grace, the Lord is with thee. Blessed art thou among women, and blessed is the fruit of thy womb, Jesus.
0: Holy Mary, Mother of God, pray for us sinners now and at the hour of our death. Amen.
1: Hail Mary, full of grace, the Lord is with thee. Blessed art thou among women, and blessed is the fruit of thy womb, Jesus.
0: Holy Mary, Mother of God, pray for us sinners now and at the hour of our death. Amen.
1: Hail Mary, full of grace, the Lord is with thee. Blessed art thou among women, and blessed is the fruit of thy womb, Jesus.
0: Holy Mary, Mother of God, pray for us sinners now and at the hour of our death. Amen.
1: Hail Mary, full of grace, the Lord is with thee. Blessed art thou among women, and blessed is the fruit of thy womb, Jesus.
0: Holy Mary, Mother of God, pray for us sinners now and at the hour of our death. Amen.
1: Hail Mary, full of grace, the Lord is with thee. Blessed art thou among women, and blessed is the fruit of thy womb, Jesus.
0: Holy Mary, Mother of God, pray for us sinners now and at the hour of our death. Amen.
1: Hail Mary, full of grace, the Lord is with thee. Blessed art thou among women, and blessed is the fruit of thy womb, Jesus.
0: Holy Mary, Mother of God, pray for us sinners now and at the hour of our death. Amen.
1: Hail Mary, full of grace, the Lord is with thee. Blessed art thou among women, and blessed is the fruit of thy womb, Jesus.
0: Holy Mary, Mother of God, pray for us sinners now and at the hour of our death. Amen.
1: Hail Mary, full of grace, the Lord is with thee. Blessed art thou among women, and blessed is the fruit of thy womb, Jesus.
0: Holy Mary, Mother of God, pray for us sinners now and at the hour of our death. Amen.
1: Glory be to the Father, to the Son, and to the Holy Spirit.
0: As it was in the beginning, is now, and ever shall be, world without end. Amen.
1: O my Jesus, forgive us our sins. Save us from the fires of hell.
0: Lead all souls to heaven, especially those in most need of thy mercy. Amen.
1: Hail, Holy Queen, Mother of mercy, our life, our sweetness, and our hope. To thee do we cry, poor banished children of Eve. To thee do we send up our sighs, mourning and weeping in this valley of tears. Turn then, most gracious Advocate, thine eyes of mercy towards us, and after this our exile, show unto us the blessed fruit of thy womb, Jesus. O clement, O loving, O sweet Virgin Mary, pray for us, O Holy Mother of God, that we may be made worthy of the promises of Christ. Let us pray. O God, whose only begotten Son, by his life, death, and resurrection, has purchased for us the rewards of eternal life, grant, we beseech thee, that by meditating on these mysteries of the Most Holy Rosary of the Blessed Virgin Mary, we may imitate what they contain and obtain what they promise through the same Christ our Lord. Amen. St. Michael the Archangel, defend us in battle. Be our protection against the wickedness and snares of the devil. May God rebuke him, we humbly pray. And do thou, O Prince of the heavenly host, by the power of God, cast into hell Satan and all the other evil spirits who prowl about the world seeking the ruin of souls. Amen. St. Elizabeth Seton,
0: pray for us.
1: St. Vincent de Paul,
0: pray for us.
1: St. Augustine,
0: pray for us.
1: In the name of the Father, the Son, and the Holy Spirit.
0: Amen.

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And you can trust Jesus and Mary.

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My spirit rejoices in God my Savior, for he has looked with favor on his lowly servant. From this day all generations will call me blessed. The Almighty has done great things for me, and holy is

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He has cast down the mighty from their thrones, and he has lifted up the lowly. He has filled the hungry with great things, and the rich he has sent away empty. He has come to the help of his servant Israel, for he has remembered his promise of mercy, the promise he made to our fathers, to Abraham,

God, in this world of uncertainty, in this world of brokenness, in this world of violence, people of every generation hope for peace. And so during this Jubilee year, with this torch of peace, we signify that great hope, especially for the young people throughout the world who are experiencing that uncertainty, that despair, that violence, that lack of being known and knowing. We pray to God, and we place ourselves before the Lord and His church in search of peace. And we know that true peace can only come through Christ. It can't come through the things of the world. It comes through Christ and our relationship with Him and His church. And so may God bless us all and bring us a great sense of peace.

Dear children, again I call you to faith. My motherly heart desires for your heart to be open, so that it could say to your heart, believe. My children, only faith will give you strength in life's trials. It will renew your soul and open the ways of hope. I am with you. I gather you around me because I desire to help you, so that you can help your neighbors to discover faith, which is the only joy and happiness of life. Thank you.

by the sign of the Holy Cross, from our enemies. Deliver us, Lord our God. In the name of the Father, and of the Son, and of the Holy Spirit. Amen. We begin by asking God to help us tear down the walls of vice that so greatly affect our lives and our salvation. The first wall. We recognize ourselves as creatures of God, and we beg you, Heavenly Father, to tear down in us and in all people these vices with the virtues that nullify them. Worldly love with divine love. Worshipping what is contrary to you with true worship and love for you. The vanity of doing our own will with the desire to do your will. And grant us perseverance through your grace. Amen. Heavenly Father, united with all those participating in this Jericho site, we thank you for being a generous Father and for having given us faith in you, in your Son, Jesus Christ, and in your Holy Spirit, in the name of Jesus, by his most holy wounds and his most precious blood, through the intercession of the Blessed Virgin Mary, the Archangels Michael, Gabriel, and Raphael, the guardian angel of our nation, my guardian angel, and all the angels of God, Saint Joseph, most chaste spouse of the Virgin Mary, the saints, and the souls in purgatory. We offer you these prayers to beg you to tear down the walls that are preventing your will from being fulfilled in us, in our loved ones, in Maria Vision, in my country, and throughout the whole world. We ask you that during and after these prayers, you grant us the grace to see what you want to show us and to hear what you want to tell us through them, and that all of us who are praying at this Jericho site and Maria Vision, as well as the means of communication we are using, may be sealed with the most precious blood of Jesus Christ, our Savior, and protected from all evil and distraction.

Come, Holy Spirit. Come by the powerful intercession of the Immaculate Heart of Mary, your beloved spouse. Come, Holy Spirit, by the powerful intercession of the Immaculate Heart of Mary, your beloved spouse. 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We offer you this sincere act of contrition. Our Lord Jesus Christ, true God and true man, our Creator and Redeemer, because you are who you are, and because we love you above all things, we are truly sorry from the bottom of our hearts for having offended you. We firmly resolve never to sin again, to avoid the occasions of sin, to confess, and to fulfill the penance that is given to us. We offer our lives, works, labors, sufferings, and sacrifices in reparation for our sins. We trust that through your infinite goodness and mercy, you will forgive us and grant us the grace not to offend you again, and to persevere in your holy service until the end of our lives.

spiritual thus communion. We believe, Jesus our Lord, that you are truly present in the most holy sacrament of the altar. We love you above all things and ardently desire to receive you into our soul. But since we cannot do so sacramentally at this moment, come at least spiritually into our hearts, and as if we had already received you, we embrace you and unite ourselves wholly to you, Lord. Never allow us to be separated from you. Amen. Prayer for the souls in purgatory. Eternal Father, we offer you the most precious blood of your divine Son Jesus, in union with the masses celebrated today throughout the world, for the blessed souls in purgatory, for sinners everywhere, for sinners in the universal church, for those in our own family, and throughout my Maria Vision. Amen. Grant them, Lord, eternal rest, and let perpetual light shine upon them. May they rest in peace. So be it. Grant them, Lord, eternal rest, and let perpetual light shine upon them. May they rest in peace. So be it. Grant them, Lord, eternal rest, and let perpetual light shine upon them. May they rest in peace.

0: Most Holy Trinity, known in your divine will and by the torment caused to our Lord Jesus Christ by the wound in his right hand, we ask you with faith and trust for the Holy Mother Catholic Church, the mystical body and spouse of Jesus Christ, for our family, Maria Vision, the whole world, and especially for those of us who are praying this Jericho site. Second wall. We prepare ourselves by asking for forgiveness and making reparation for the offenses against God. We beg you, Heavenly Father, to tear down within us and in all people these vices, or grant us the virtues that nullify them. Hardness of heart and lack of forgiveness with the mercy of Jesus. Selfishness with true generosity. Injustice with justice, and pride with humility, and grant us perseverance with your grace. Amen. O God, have compassion on me. Mercy, our God, for your goodness, for your immense compassion, erase our guilt. Wash away all our wrongdoing, cleanse our sin. Today we confess our guilt. We are always aware of our sin. Against you alone have we sinned. We have committed the evil that you abhor. In your sentence, you will be right. In the judgment, you will be found innocent. Look, we were born in guilt, sinners from the moment our mother conceived us. You desire a sincere heart, and in our innermost being, you instill wisdom. Sprinkle us with hyssop, and we shall be clean. Wash us, and we shall be whiter than snow. Let us hear joy and gladness. Let the bones you have crushed rejoice. Remove sin from us from your sight. Blot out all our guilt. O God, create in us a pure heart. Renew us inwardly with a steadfast spirit. Do not cast us away from your presence. Do not take your Holy Spirit from us. Restore to us the joy of your salvation. Strengthen us with a willing spirit. We will teach your ways to the wicked, and sinners will return to you. Deliver us from blood guilt, O God, God our Savior, and our tongues will sing of your righteousness. Lord, you will open our lips, and our mouth will proclaim your praise. Sacrifices do not satisfy you. If we offered you a holocaust, you would not want it. A sacrifice is a broken spirit. A broken and humbled heart you will not despise. Lord, in your goodness, show favor to Zion. Rebuild the walls of Jerusalem. Then you will accept ritual sacrifices, offerings and burnt offerings, and bulls will be offered on your altar.
1: Most Holy Trinity, we feel sorrow for ourselves, for the men and women of our family and our lineage, for Maria Vision and for the world, who, having been redeemed by you, have forgotten you. Humbly, we ask your forgiveness for our sins of thought, word, deed, and omission, for those of our family, for those of all of us who are praying this Jericho site, for those of my Maria Vision, and for those of the whole world. For not loving you, Lord, above all things, and for remaining silent, supporting, or failing to act when you, or what is yours, is offended, for having fallen into beliefs contrary to you, for not making an effort to better know the Catholic faith, for living it half-heartedly, for being ashamed of it or denying it. Forgive us, Lord, forgive us. For the times we have not seen or given thanks for the good things you give us, and for rejecting the cross you allow for the salvation of our soul. Forgive us, Lord, forgive us, for not preaching the gospel, baptism, repentance, confession, and the forgiveness of sins, for not seeking for all of us to be disciples of Jesus, and for not recognizing that only He is the way, the truth, and the life, and that no one comes to the Father except through Him. Forgive us, Lord, forgive us.
0: For the times we have taken Your name in vain, for not responding properly to the vocation to which You have called us, nor fulfilling our duty of state. Forgive us, Lord, forgive us. For the times we have not attended Mass on Sundays and holy days of obligation, for receiving the Eucharist in a state of grave sin or unworthily, for offenses against the Virgin Mary and against holy persons, places, or things, for secularizing Christian feasts and celebrating pagan holidays like Halloween, for misusing the sacraments and sacramentals, for falling into simony, and for not keeping the commandments of the Church. Forgive us, ye Lord, forgive us. For all the times we have not practiced the spiritual and corporal works of mercy, and for the times we have not loved or respected our parents, our spouse, our children, and our neighbor. Forgive us, Lord, forgive us, for not always defending the Catholic faith, life, marriage, procreation, family, purity, freedom, and peace according to Your will. For the times we have neglected our family, body, health, and soul, or have given into vices, and for the times we have led others to sin, have been complicit in sin, or have caused scandal, and for dressing indecently, especially in Your temples. Forgive us, Lord, forgive us, for the times we have allowed impure acts and thoughts. Forgive us, Lord, forgive us, for the times we have stolen, wasted time, money, food, and words, and have coveted the possessions of others. Forgive us, Lord, forgive us, for the times we have lied, deceived, failed to defend the truth, and have given false testimony. Forgive us, Lord, forgive us.
1: And for everything we fail to mention, and that offends You, so that we may recognize it as sin, confess it, and make amends for it, especially for not allowing Your Holy Spirit to guide us. For all of this, forgive us, Lord, forgive us. We take refuge in Your infinite mercy, begging You to receive us as You did the prodigal son who, repentant, returns to his father. Send us Your Holy Spirit and fill us with Your love so that we may share it with others, and so that we may no longer offend You.

0: our God. We believe, we adore, we hope, and we love you. We ask your forgiveness for those who do not believe, do not adore, do not hope, and do not love you. Our God, we believe, we adore, we hope, and we love you. We ask your forgiveness for those who do not believe, do not adore, do not hope, and do not love you. Our God, we believe, we adore, we hope, and we love you. We ask your forgiveness for those who do not believe, do not adore, do not hope, and do not love you. Most Holy Trinity, Father, Son, and Holy Spirit, I adore you profoundly, and I offer you the most precious body, blood, soul, and divinity of our Lord Jesus Christ, present in all the tabernacles of the earth, in reparation for the outrages, sacrileges, and indifference by which he himself is offended, and by the infinite merits of his most sacred heart, and of the Immaculate Heart of Mary, I beg you for the conversion of poor sinners. O Most Holy Trinity, we adore you. Our God, my God, we love you in the most blessed sacrament of the altar. O Jesus, it is for your love that we ask for the conversion of sinners, and in reparation for the sins committed against the Immaculate Heart of Mary, we say, Jesus, meek and humble of heart, make my heart like yours. Jesus, meek and humble of heart, make my heart like yours. Jesus, meek and humble of heart, make my heart like yours.
1: 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Wall. We ask God for help and prepare our spirit, begging you, Heavenly Father, to tear down in us and in all people these vices, or to grant us the virtues that nullify them. Worldly desire, with detachment from the world, disobeying you with obedience to your word. 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And grant us perseverance with your grace. Amen. Come, Creator Spirit, visit the souls of your faithful and fill with your divine grace the hearts you have created. You, whom we call the Paraclete, gift of the Most High God, living source, fire, charity, and spiritual anointing. You pour out your seven gifts upon us. You, finger of the Father's right hand,

0: and our guide, so that we may avoid all evil. Through you may we come to know the Father, and also the Son, and may we believe in you, their Spirit, at all times. Glory to God the Father, and to the incarnate Son who rose from the dead, and to the comforting Spirit, for ever and ever. Amen. Most Holy Virgin Mary, Queen and Mother of Families, our Intercessor, Mediatrix and Advocate, we offer you this Jericho site and ask that you accompany us in prayer, united with the Guardian Angel of our nation and the entire Heavenly Court, in reparation for the sins, sacrileges and our offenses, those of our family, Maria Vision, and the world against the Sacred Heart of Jesus, and your Immaculate Heart, for the conversion and salvation of all souls, for the increase of the Catholic faith, peace, life, marriage and the family according to God's will, for the Pope, the priests, and all those who defend and promote Catholic values. Mother, you are our hope and in you we trust. Teach us to pray with a humble heart, to live joyfully, in unity and love, to restore truth, justice and peace, and to give true witness of being your children. Amen.
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2: 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Angel of the Lord, who are our guardian, since divine providence entrusted us to you, enlighten us, guard us, guide us, and govern us today and always. Amen. Most Holy Trinity, you know, in your divine will, through the torment caused to our Lord, Jesus Christ, by the wound in his right foot, I ask you with faith and trust for the Holy Mother, the Catholic Church, the mystical body and spouse of Jesus Christ, for our family, Maria Vision, and the whole world, especially for those of us who are praying this Jericho site. Fourth of all, we protect and seal ourselves. Eyes, we beg you, Heavenly Father, to tear down within us and in all people these vices with the virtues that nullify them: anger or wrath with patience, frivolity with concern for others, discord that separates with concord that unites, the desire for argument with the practice of peace, and grant us perseverance with your grace. Amen.
1: Saint Michael the Archangel, defend us in battle, be our protection, against the

wickedness and snares of the devil. May God rebuke him, we humbly pray. And you, O Prince of the Heavenly Host, by the power of God, cast into hell Satan and all the evil spirits who prowl about the world seeking the ruin of souls. Most Holy Trinity, through the intercession of the Immaculate Heart of Mary, we beg you to seal all our family, Maria Vision, everyone in the whole world, and especially those of us kissing this site of Jericho with the most precious blood of Jesus, so that we may be protected from every action of the evil one. Seal our heart, soul, mind, and strength, so that we may love you above all that exists, and that nothing contrary to you may enter into us. Seal our body, so that we may have health, and abhor sin. Seal our eyes, so that we may see with your gaze, and not only in a human way. Seal our ears, so that they may only hear your voice, and thus we may follow you. Seal our mouth, so that our words may be of blessing, and not of curse. Seal our work, our possessions, and our hands, so that they may serve in your work, for our well-being and for the benefit of souls. Seal our feet, so that they may lead us to you, and we may not stray from your path. Seal our past, so that every wound that is hurting us may be healed. Seal our present, so that we may do everything for you, in you, with you, and for you. Seal our future, so that our plans may be yours. Seal our vocation and our intentions, so that they may be upright, and we may serve you with humility, with all our being, and according to your will. Amen. Most precious blood of Christ, protect us and deliver us from evil. Most precious blood of Christ, protect us and deliver us from evil. Most precious blood of Christ, protect us and deliver us from evil.

0: Most Holy Trinity, in your divine will, through the torment caused to our Lord Jesus Christ by the wound in his left foot, I ask you with faith and trust, for the Holy Mother Catholic Church, the mystical body and spouse of Jesus Christ, for our family, Maravision, and the whole world, especially for those of us who are praying this Jericho site. 5. Wall. Protected by the grace of God, we move forward, and I beg you, Heavenly Father, to tear down within us and in all people these vices with the virtues that nullify them, vanity and presumption with the fear of God, and simplicity, excess, with self-control, false, human respect with the courage to defend you and your things, vain earthly amusement with the desire for eternity with God, and grant us perseverance with your grace. Amen.
1: We renounce the actions of others that go against God and our faith. In your divine will, Lord Jesus, in your holy name, through your most holy wounds, your most precious blood and resurrection, through the intercession of the Blessed Virgin Mary, of Saint Michael the Archangel, our guardian angel and all the angels of God, of Saint Joseph, guardian and protector of the Holy Family, of all the saints of God, of the souls in purgatory, and of the Church. Today, in the eternal presence of our Lord Jesus Christ, my King and Lord, sustaining me by the grace and protection conferred on me by my baptism, and supporting us in the holy word of God, we renounce and reject, in ourselves, in my wife, in my children, in our lineage, in Maravision, and in everyone in the whole world, we beg you to cancel, annul, cast out, break, and burn with the fire of the Holy Spirit any kind of consecration, curse, or harm that the evil one, through our superiors, rulers, or other people, has cast or intends to cast upon our family, Maravision, or anywhere in the world, against the sovereignty of Almighty God. And we humbly ask that our family and I, and all our children, Maravision, and the whole world, be sealed and protected with the most precious blood of our Lord Jesus Christ, from actions contrary to the law of God, carried out by our superiors, rulers, or any other person, and may evil not advance, but instead be cast out from us and from the whole world. Amen.

0: Most Holy Trinity, in your divine will through the wound in the side of our Lord Jesus Christ, I ask you with faith and trust for the Holy Mother Catholic Church, the mystical body and bride of Jesus Christ, for my family, my nation, and the whole world, especially for those of us who are praying this Jericho site. 6. Wall. Aware that we have God's help, we enter into battle. I beg you, Heavenly Father, to tear down within us and in all people these vices with the virtues that nullify them. Sloth, or spiritual laziness, with fortitude, falling into mortal sin, with the imitation of Mary in the practice of virtues, leading others to sin with the desire to save souls, addictions and the practice of harmful habits with the practice of prayer, sacrifice and fasting, and grant us perseverance with your grace. Amen.
1: In an act of personal renunciation, Most Holy Trinity, united with the heavenly court, and by the infinite power of the holy name of Jesus, by his most holy wounds and his most precious blood, through the intercession of the Immaculate Heart of Mary and of Saint Joseph, we declare and reject all that has made us not love you above all things, including ourselves, other people or creatures, and the vanities of this world, to take your name in vain and not keep your holy days, to not give you thanks, to disobey you, to deny you, your law, your church, and your will, to forget you, and not give you the place you deserve. We denounce, renounce, and reject Satan, his fallen angels, his vanities, schemes, and seductions, his lies and promises, and every act against Almighty God, against the Holy Eucharist, the Word of God, the Blessed Virgin Mary, and against the angels and saints, the Catholic Church, its hierarchy, sacred places and objects. We renounce and reject them all. The presumption of salvation without ceasing to sin and without making any effort. The denial of the truth revealed by our Lord Jesus Christ. Envy of the grace given to others. And despair of God's mercy, even in the face of death. The 7 deadly sins: pride, greed, envy, wrath, lust, gluttony, and sloth, as well as those that stem from them. We renounce and reject every act against life and its preservation as God created it. Voluntary homicide and suicide, abortion and euthanasia, terrorism, human trafficking and trafficking in organs and drugs, every act against marriage and the family. The refusal of the gift of procreation, the interruption of the conjugal act to avoid pregnancy, every unnatural, abortive or sterilizing contraceptive method, conception, parenthood and adoption outside of divine law, eugenics and transhumanism, every form of carnal sin against purity and human dignity, whether committed or thought with ourselves, another person, animal or thing, pornography, fornication, adultery, and every carnal sin against nature, unworthy intimacy within marriage, homosexuality, pederasty, rape, incest, gender ideology, prostitution, and any other related acts. We renounce and reject these, not honoring my parents, my spouse, my children, and not respecting others, not forgiving, rejecting people, hating, and every form of violence, stealing, lying, and bearing false witness, coveting, and becoming attached to people, money, animals, or things, bribery, fraud, dispossession, or illicit enrichment, hypocrisy, arrogance, and egotism, fear, distrust, cowardice, vanity, sadness, inferiority, and complexes, selfishness, indifference, injustice, all forms of discrimination, oppression, favoritism, inconsistency, worldly love and desire, for wealth, honor, and beauty, discord, wastefulness, not helping your church, and postponing my duties. We renounce and reject all evil in my soul, body, mind, marriage, family, finances, and work caused by me due to traumas or disorders from my past, including those experienced during pregnancy and my childhood, or caused by my relatives and other people. By allowing dangerous situations, spiritual sloth and lukewarmness, vain entertainment, addiction or misuse of drugs, sex, food, alcohol, tobacco, gambling, video games, television, social media, and any other vice. Any friendship, group ideology, law, product, service, or person that distances me from God and the values of the gospel. Every New Age practice, its self-centered spirituality, self-help methods, and its hidden connections with superstition and mystical energies, or entities foreign to God, such as Reiki, yoga, chakra opening, mantras, feng shui, mandalas, transcendental meditation, the Silva method, family constellations, enneagrams, mindfulness, A Course in Miracles, angel readings, mind programming, personal development therapies related to the New Age, and any other similar practice of false spirituality that goes against the truths of our faith. Any worship or invocation by name of angels other than those mentioned in the Bible, Michael, Gabriel, and Raphael. Any music, movie, video, cartoon, toy, reading material, fashion, dance, and entertainment that is contrary to the Catholic faith, life, and human dignity. Anything that contains idolatry, witchcraft, murder, violence, horror, sex, viral challenges, or anything similar. All holistic medicine and alternative medicine related to energies, invocations, mind control, or superstition, attributing powers to them that they do not have. Naturally, this includes bioenergetic therapies, iridology, crystal therapy, chromotherapy, acupuncture, magnet therapy, reflexology, energy massages, manipulation of energies, with hands or devices, subconscious therapies, mind emptying, New Age music therapy, and hypnotherapy, therapies with essences, aromatherapy, Bach flower remedies, homeopathy, and any other similar practice. We renounce and reject every action and omission that, even unconsciously, may have opened doors to evil in ourselves or in others. Lord Jesus, we ask you to cut, destroy, annul, and burn in the fire of the Holy Spirit the means and circumstances through which the aforementioned harm was done by us and our loved ones, in us and our loved ones, and all the consequences that we, our family, and our ancestors may have caused or received from the aforementioned evil actions. And I ask Saint Michael the Archangel to send them to the foot of your cross, where you conquered evil and saved us. Amen.
2: We make the profession of faith with the Apostles' Creed. All, we believe in God, the Father Almighty, Creator of heaven and earth. We believe in Jesus Christ, His only Son, our Lord, who was conceived by the power and grace of the Holy Spirit. He was born of the Virgin Mary. He suffered under Pontius Pilate. He was crucified, died, and was buried. He descended into hell. On the third day, He rose again from the dead. He ascended into heaven and is seated at the right hand of God, the Father Almighty. From there, He will come to judge the living and the dead. We believe in the Holy Spirit, the Holy Catholic Church, the communion of saints, the forgiveness of sins, the resurrection of the body, and life everlasting. Amen. With these renunciations and our profession of faith, we renew the promises of my baptism. And being aware of our commitment, we turn to Jesus Christ and proclaim Him once again and forever as our Savior. And we place all our trust in His grace and His love to follow Him and obey Him as our Lord. Amen. Who is like God? No one is like God, who is like God. No one is like God, who is like God. No one is like God.
0: We say the intercessory prayer so that God may deliver us from all evil. Lord Jesus, since you said, whatever you ask in my name, I will do it, so that the Father may be glorified in the Son, we confidently ask you, Heavenly Father, in the holy name of Jesus, through his passion, death and resurrection, guided by the Holy Spirit and by the Blessed Virgin Mary and all the heavenly court, that our family, country, Maria Vision, and the entire world, and those of us who are praying at this site of Jericho, may be delivered from the evil one and all his hosts, and also from hatred, anger, lack of forgiveness, pride, laziness, greed, injustice, jealousy, and envy, from lack of self-control and self-mastery, from fear, recklessness, unreality, obsessions, anxiety, anguish, despair, confusion, sadness, depression, desires for death and suicide. We beg you, deliver us, O Lord, from accidents, illnesses, widowhood, orphanhood, sterility and singleness caused by evil forces, from abandonment, kidnapping, slavery or disappearance, wars, and negative inheritances from our ancestors, from unhappiness, betrayal, humiliation, rejection, and bitterness, from filth, ruin, misery, disorder, and from depending on others to be happy, we beg you, deliver us, O Lord, from lust, misuse of sexuality, gender ideology, vices, and not respecting human dignity, from abortion, euthanasia, eugenics, and transhumanism, from traumas during pregnancy and childhood, from the division of the family and society, and from all bad friendships. We beg you, deliver us, O Lord, from the snares of the evil one, curses, spells, witchcraft, consecrations to evil, and from any hidden evil, from the invocation and evocation of cosmic spirits, spies, watchers, and spiritual beings called masters of wisdom, from believing in reincarnation, regressions, esotericism, hidden metaphysics, false visions, and visionaries, we beg you, deliver us, O Lord.

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1: Seventh wall. We thank God for his help, and we pray, Heavenly Father, that you will destroy in us and in all people these vices with the virtues that nullify them, spiritual blindness and harshness with gratitude towards you for all that you give us, doubting you with the joy of believing in you, falsehood or hypocrisy with truth, stubbornness towards sin with fear of offending you and repentance. And grant us to persevere with your grace. Amen. Most Holy Trinity, in your divine will, through the torment that our Lord Jesus Christ suffered, on his face, in the wound on his shoulder, and on his back, I ask you with faith and trust, for the Holy Mother Catholic Church, the mystical body and spouse of Jesus Christ, for our family, Maria Vision, and the whole world, especially for those of us who are praying this Jericho site,

0: At the eighth wall, we offer our prayers to God, seeking a change in our lives. All. I beg you, Heavenly Father, to tear down within us and in all people these vices with the virtues that counteract them, despair, fear, and sadness with hope in you, unhappiness with the joy of knowing we are heard, Micah, protected and loved by you, and grant us perseverance through your grace. Amen. All, O most holy Virgin Mary, Immaculate Mother and Queen of Angels, we beg you, help us, and thwart the plans of those who oppose God. Grant them the grace of light, conversion, and salvation. May your angels protect the most holy Eucharist, the temples and shrines, the sacred places and things, the clergy, and all those consecrated to God throughout the world. Preserve them from profanation, theft, destruction, and desecration, from ignorance, misunderstanding, neglect, and insult. And to all your children, Most Holy Mother, show us the truth. Remove our lukewarmness. Help us to be faithful to God, one and triune, to our baptismal promises, to the Gospel and the Holy Eucharist, to the Church, which is one, holy, Catholic, and apostolic, to the commandments, to the dogmas of faith, and to holy tradition. Grant us perfect contrition, final perseverance. Help us in our needs and problems, and come now to crush the head of the ancient serpent. Amen.
1: 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Save our souls and preserve our faith. Save our souls and preserve our faith. Most Holy Trinity, we thank you for this ministry we have just carried out and for all the graces received. We beg you that the purest water which flowed from the side of our Lord Jesus Christ may cleanse and purify us, and that his most precious blood may seal us, our families, our belongings, guide our actions, and increase humility within us. We ask you that the enemy may not harm us, that all pain, all evil, or vengeance from him remain far from us, and that you send them to the foot of the cross of Jesus Christ, our Savior. Sacred Hearts of Jesus and Mary, may our feet walk together. May our hands work in unity. May our hearts beat in unison. May our innermost feelings be the same. May the thoughts of our minds be one. May our ears together hear the silence. May our gazes deeply connect, merging one into the other. And may our lips together plead with the Eternal Father to obtain mercy. Most Holy Virgin Mary, we consecrate our family to you, and we thank you, as well as the archangels Michael, Gabriel, and Raphael, the guardian angel of our nation, our guardian angel, and all the angels of God, Saint Joseph, your most chaste spouse, the saints, and the souls in purgatory, for interceding for us during this prayer. And we ask that the love of the Holy Spirit fill every emptiness in our hearts. Amen. O my Lady, O my Mother, I give myself entirely to you, and as a proof of my filial affection, I consecrate to you on this day and forever my eyes, my ears, my tongue, my heart, in a word, my whole being. Since I am all yours, O Mother of Goodness, guard me and defend me as your child and your possession. Amen. Sweet Mother, do not depart. Do not turn your gaze away from us. Come with us everywhere and never leave us alone. Since you protect us so much, as a true mother, cover us with your mantle and let the Father, the Son, and the Holy Spirit bless us. Amen.
2: Let us pray for the Pope, that he may guide the Church according to God's will and to gain the indulgences of these prayers. All, our Father, who art in heaven, hallowed be thy name. Thy kingdom come. Thy will be done on earth as it is in heaven. Give us this day our daily bread, and forgive us our trespasses, as we forgive those who trespass against us. And lead us not into temptation, but deliver us from all evil. Amen. Hail Mary, full of grace, the Lord is with thee. Blessed art thou among women, and blessed is the fruit of thy womb, Jesus. Holy Mary, Mother of God, pray for us sinners now and at the hour of our death. Amen. Glory be to the Father, glory to the Son, and glory to the Holy Spirit, as it was in the beginning, is now, and ever shall be. Amen. By the sign of the Holy Cross, deliver us from our enemies, Lord. In the name of the Father, and of the Son, and of the Holy Spirit. Amen.

Dear children, my call for you is prayer. May prayer be a joy for you and a grip which binds you to God. Little children, trials will come and you will not be strong, and sin will reign. But if you are mine, you will win, because your refuge will be the heart of my son Jesus. Therefore, little children, return to prayer until prayer becomes life for you in the day and the night. Thank you for having responded to my call.

The Lord be with you. A reading from the Holy Gospel according to John. Jesus said to his disciples, "When the Advocate comes, whom I will send from the Father, the Spirit of truth who proceeds from the Father, he will testify to me. And you also testify, because you have been with me from the beginning. I have told you this so that you may not fall away. They will expel you from the synagogues. In fact, the hour is coming when everyone who kills you will think he is offering worship to God. They will do this because they have not known either the Father or me. I have told you this so that when their hour comes, you may remember that I told you." The Gospel of the Lord. You know, these words continue what we read in the weekday gospel on Saturday from John's Last Supper discourse. And Jesus there on Saturday said, "If you belong to the world would love you as its own. But you do not belong to the world, you belong to me. And so the world hates you." Well, it's a bit striking, those words, and as it continues here, Jesus did not say the Roman Empire will persecute you, expel you. He says in an image, it will be the synagogue. The synagogue will expel you. They will even kill you.

little bit striking, you know, to hear those words. You know, Jesus also saying, the Spirit of truth will testify. He will testify to what is there from the beginning. Again, striking words, because the reality of the Holy Spirit, the presence of God in the church, means God will testify to his truth through centuries. And I mention that brief comment because most people are probably not aware, and there might be some, but last week we had a release of the study group document from the Synod preparation, still 2 years yet, but the study group that would take up moral theology. And they released a document that, a bit disturbing. And again, it's only a proposal, but what they propose in there, when you hear these words just now, if you belong to the world will love you as its own. That document proposes a reconsideration, a rethinking of homosexual relations, that people who are perhaps in a committed partnership, they have two testimonies from men who are in gay marriages, who are testimony to them of the possibility of changing this Catholic teaching. Well, that's a bit stunning that you could have a Vatican document being released in that manner. They will call the church's teaching rigid, regressive, ossified. It's kind of stunning to have that coming out of a document from the Vatican. And it's a reminder to us, they will say, no, we have to listen to the people's experience. Even if it's in conflict, we may not need to change the Catholic teaching. Stunning. And we need, on our own way, to be very conscious, as Jesus says here. We have not been invited to embrace the worldliness of the time. That doesn't mean simply materialism. The culture of darkness spreads and permeates many areas, including that area. And there is a strong lobby within the church, let's be frank, for the homosexual agenda. And that's an example of it. And it's a reminder to us, we are meant ourselves to embrace very fully the Spirit of truth, to testify deeply in our own lives, to have a spirit of not simply submission, of love and obedience to our Lord, the great gift that he's giving us. So let us, again, in this Mass, we begin another week to strive for that greater union with God. It's meant to grow, meant to be something of a surrender throughout our life in it.

free from the seductions of the flesh and of the passing of this world. We find our joy in your friendship, our treasure in your love, our riches in your merits, our weakness in your grace, our happiness in union with you, and peace in the Father's will. All praise to you, Jesus, for your power and love in the Blessed Sacrament. Here you constantly intercede for the salvation of all. 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In you, with you, and through you, we pray with trust for the conversion of the whole world, without having any merit of our own, but trusting in yours. We offer to this Heavenly Father the infinite merits of your Sacred Heart, together with the merits of the Immaculate Heart of Mary for the salvation of souls. Free all people, Jesus, from the bondage of sin and division, for each soul is so precious to you. Bring us home rejoicing in the victory of your mercy, through the infinite merits of your holy wounds, because you're more powerful than all the forces of hell. We trust completely in your promise of the gospel. Behold, I have come to make all things new. Praise to you, Jesus, truly present in the Blessed Sacrament. Lamb of God, King of Kings, our Savior, Light of the world. By the light of your Eucharistic love, expel all darkness from our minds and hearts, so that we can clearly see the heights and depth of your personal love for us. With this light, Jesus, our faith increases. Perfect our hope, so that we may never give in to any form of sadness or discouragement. Give us wisdom to see everything from God's point of view, so that we can walk in the light of truth and virtue, living according to the will of the Father. May the heart of Jesus in the Blessed Sacrament always be praised, adored, and loved with grateful affection in all the tabernacles of the world, until the end of time. Amen. Father, we come before you today with a heart full of overflowing gratitude. We thank you, Lord, for the magnificent world you have created. We thank you, Jesus, that we are not alone. You are here always in all the tabernacles of the earth, and because we find in you comfort in afflictions, hear in our sicknesses and strengthen our weaknesses. Thank you for your precious body and blood that saves us and gives us eternal life. Thank you for your merciful love that forgives us all. All praise to you, Lord Jesus, in the Blessed Sacrament. We thank you for the immensity of heaven that reflects your greatness and for each new day you give us. We praise and bless you for the delicate petals and vibrant colors of the flowers. Lord, we are fascinated by the starry nights you have created, the moon and the sun that illuminate the darkness and remind us of your infinite reach. Most of all, we thank you for the people we love, for the families who take care of us, and the friends who walk by our side. Thank you for the joy of your love. May we never be blind to the beauty that surrounds us, but may we always walk in the spirit of praise and thanksgiving for your wonderful works. We thank you that you cleanse us our sins, which are very heavy burdens on our heart. All praise to you, Lord, in the Blessed Sacrament. Thank you, Lord, for all the blessings you pour out in your tabernacle and in the church. Thank you for the strength of your Blessed Sacraments. All praise to you, Jesus, in the Blessed Sacrament. The ends of the earth marvel at your wonders. The whole earth, from sunrise to sunset,
filled with your joy. Give thanks to the Lord. Open the doors of holiness in us. We will enter and give thanks. This is the door of the Lord, through which righteous may enter. We will thank you that you have responded to our call and that you have saved us. The stone which the builders discarded has become the cornerstone. This is the work of the Lord. Lord, what a wonder for our eyes to behold. This very day was made by you, the Lord. We rejoice and rejoice. We offer our heartfelt thanks to you, Lord, in the blessed sacrament of the altar. O Lord, grant us your salvation. May you forever be blessed and praised. The Lord God is indeed our light. We give thanks to you, Lord, because you are good, because your mercy is eternal and your love lasts forever. Glory be to the Father, to the Son, and to the Holy Spirit, as it was in the beginning, is now, and will be forever. Amen. Dear Jesus, we love you with all our hearts. We feel sorry to have offended your infinite goodness so many times. We promise with your grace not to offend you again in the future. We give you all our wills, our affections, our desires, and everything we possess. From now on, dispose of us and everything we have as you please. All we ask and desire is your holy love, the final perseverance, the perfect fulfillment of your will. We entrust to you the souls of purgatory, but especially to those with the greatest devotion to the Blessed Sacrament and to the Blessed Virgin Mary. Sacred Heart of Jesus, in you we place our trust and offer this prayer of reparation as a tribute of love to the Immaculate Heart of the Blessed Virgin Mary. She who is the vessel of purity and holiness, she who is the model of all virtue. Her virginal womb was the first living sanctuary, the first walking tabernacle. Your mother will beautify our hearts. She will so show roses of exquisite perfumes, fragrances within us. Through her hands, we unite our sacrifices and love. We want to give you back all the lack of love that you have received from your creatures. We want to console your heart and unite ourselves to the mysteries of your sacred passion. We also want to make reparation for the wounds of your divine heart, outraged and profaned in the Holy Host, for all the offenses he receives from many souls. Jesus, when on the eve of your passion, you were praying in the garden, the vision of all the sins of the world, the ingratitude of men who turn away from you, this tortured your heart. So great were your sufferings that they made you sweat blood. You are thrashed by so many spears of heartbreak and ingratitude from your creatures. You are scourged and crucified again. The sins of men have brought you to extreme agony. Behold now, Jesus, we come to you and abide with you. We will accompany you in your agony, and we will tell you about our love. Grant us the grace to be able to be with you and to keep us persevering in prayer. Jesus, our Savior, we remember when you took your apostles to the Garden of Olives in the middle of the night so that they could be in prayer with you, and from whose heart sprang the complaint foretold in the Book of Psalms. I look for someone to grieve me, and there was none. Someone to comfort me, and I did not find him. Grant that we may do this through more sincere love for you, greater generosity in your service,
in greater faithfulness towards others in the fulfillment of your great commandment, the commandment of love, to love God with all our heart, with all our mind, with all our souls, with all our strength, in the commandment of love, to love our neighbor as you love him. Heavenly Father, we offer you the sadness and loneliness of the heart of Jesus, so that you may reign and be the companion and support of those who face the passage of time to eternity. Sacred Heart, we offer you the vigils of reparation to attract your mercy to the whole world. We want to be the balm of peace that heals your wounds and heals the wounds of your most holy body. We offer you our sacrifices of love in the most difficult moments of our lives, in reparation for our sins and those of the whole world. My Lord, our God, our Savior, we come before you, longing to repair our relationship with you. May our souls be like the blessed oil that heals your sacred wound, and like refreshing water to quench your burning thirst for souls. Your thirst to be loved and adored by all men in the blessed sacrament of the altar. We long to atone for the insults of sinners inflicted on you all over the world, and at every moment, day and night. O Father, we offer you all the acts of worship done by the souls who love you. Above all, we offer you your divine Son, immolated on the altar in every corner of the world. O Father, infinite good and compassionate, accept his most pure blood in atonement for all the outrages and sacrileges committed by humanity. Erase their sins and have mercy on them. O Eternal Father, accept the precious blood that Jesus Christ shed in his passion. By his wounds, by his head crowned with thorns, by his heart and by all his divine merits, forgive souls and save them. O precious blood of our Redeemer, we adore you with great respect and with great love. We want to repair the outrages that you receive from souls. O Holy God, in whose presence we are not worthy to stand, forgive all sins committed by thoughts and desires. Receive in expiation for his sins the thorn-crowned head of your beloved Son. Accept the blood that flows so copiously from his wounds. Purify minds that are tainted. Illuminate the darkness of their understanding. Let his blood be their strength, their light, and their life. Lord, by the inexhaustible mercy of your heart, by the desire to forgive repentant sinners, we ask that sinners and the insensitive be converted by the fire of love for the Immaculate Heart of Mary, and that we will not forget that if we want to seek happiness, in you we will find it, that if we would seek riches, we are the infinite wealth, and if we seek peace, only in you will we find it. Eternal Father, for the passion of your Son, for what he suffered, for those immense pains, we unite to that cross. O Heavenly Father, look at the wounds of your Son.

Grant us grace to fear Him and to love Him. We ask you, Eternal Father, for all these souls. Through the passion of your Son, we offer you all our sorrows. We also offer you, O Heavenly Father, this crown of thorns of your beloved Son. For these sorrows, we pray to you for priests, that their vocations may be greater, that they may be pure, that they may be good children of God, worthy to consecrate the holy mysteries of the Holy Mass. We also offer you what your Son suffered, nailed to the cross, his burning thirst and all other torments of his agony, for sinners so that they may repent of their sins, and so that for the perseverance with which your Son prayed to you for the very ones who were crucifying him, and with that humility he asked you, forgive them because they do not know what they are doing. We beg you to grant to all souls that they have a great love for their neighbor and that they be faithful to your Son. My God, we beg you because Jesus asks us to. Amen. Dear Jesus, dear viewers, today too is the optional memorial of the feast day of Our Lady of Lourdes. We will now pray later on the compassion of the sick, and let me read the excerpt in the Magnificat about Our Lady of Lourdes. On this day in 1858, a beautiful woman first appeared to 14-year-old Bernadette Soubirous, a poor French girl, clothed in a dazzling white dress girded in blue. The woman appeared in a dirty, dank hole, a stone grotto known to the locals as the Pig Shelter. On March 25, she revealed her name. I am the Immaculate Conception. Only 4 years earlier, Pius IX had declared the dogma that Mary had been immaculately conceived in the womb of her mother, receiving the saving graces of her Son in anticipation of her divine motherhood. Today, the Grotto of Lourdes receives 6 million visitors each year. In the entrance antiphon for today's Mass for Our Lady of Lourdes, Hail, Holy Mother, who gave birth to the King, who rules heaven and earth forever. And this is the collect prayer before Mass. Grant, O merciful God, protection in our weakness, that we who keep the memorial of the Immaculate Mother of God may, with the help of her intercession, rise up from our iniquities through our Lord Jesus Christ, your Son, who lives and reigns with you in the unity of the Holy Spirit, God, forever and ever. Amen. And now, in honor of Our Lady of Lourdes and in remembrance of all the sick in our families, communities, among our friends, we will now pray the Litany of Compassion for the sick. We pray with special love and concern for all those who are ill or infirm, asking the Lord for His consoling grace to strengthen the sick in times of trial. Our response will be, Lord, be close and give your comfort. When pain or distress is overwhelming, we pray, Lord, be close and give your comfort. When the healing process goes slower than hope, Lord, be close to give your comfort. When terrified by treatments or therapy, Lord, be close to give your comfort. When it's hard to let go of long-held plans, Lord, be close to give your comfort. When the feelings of alienation arises, Lord, be close to hear, give your comfort. When worn out and weary, we pray, Lord, be close and give your comfort. When troubled by impatience,

negativity, we pray, Lord, be close and give your comfort. When loneliness adds to anxiety, we pray, Lord, be close to hear your comfort. When sickness makes it difficult to communicate, we pray, Lord, be close to give your comfort. When discouragement or despondency sets in, we pray, Lord, be close to give your comfort. When fear makes it impossible to face the future, we pray, Lord, be close and give your comfort. When the ravages of disease attack self-esteem, we pray, Lord, be close and give your comfort. When anger and resentment assail, we pray, Lord, be close and give your comfort. When beset by worry or fretfulness, we pray, Lord, be close and give your comfort. When it is hard to rely on others for care, we pray, Lord, be close to give your comfort. When envy arises towards those who are healthy, we pray, Lord, be close to give your comfort. When pessimism or cynicism holds sway, we pray, Lord, be close to give your comfort. When anguish is intensified by the need for reconciliation, we pray, Lord, be close to give your comfort. When sickness is mistaken for punishment, we pray, Lord, be close to give your comfort. When loved ones are far away, we pray, Lord, be close to give your comfort. When sickness causes financial hardship that leads to worry or despair, we pray, Lord, be close to give your comfort. When afflicted by the feeling that there is nothing to hope for, we pray, Lord, be close to give your comfort. When weakness makes it impossible even to think, we pray, Lord, be close to give your comfort. When friends draw back, fearful of disease, we pray, Lord, be close to give your comfort. When illness makes those who are suffering moody or irritable, we pray, Lord, be close to give your comfort. When haunted by regret and the shame of past sins, we pray, Lord, be close to give your comfort. When it's difficult to sleep, we pray, Lord, be close to give your comfort. When there's loss of appetite, we pray, Lord, be close to give your comfort. When there's resistance to necessary change, we pray, Lord, be close to give your comfort. When tempted by denial, we pray, Lord, be close to give your comfort. When nobody seems to understand, we pray, Lord, be close to give your comfort. When bound to house and restricted in movement, we pray, Lord, be close to give your comfort. When listlessness and apathy threatens, we pray, Lord, be close to give your comfort. When medication seems to make things worse, we pray, Lord, be close to give your comfort. When all that's needed is a caring touch, we pray, Lord, be close to give your comfort. When it's impossible to maintain familiar routines, we pray, Lord, be close to give your comfort. When it's hard to find the strength to go on, we pray, Lord, be close to give your comfort. When it becomes difficult to pray, we pray, Lord, be close to give your comfort. When suffering of any sort becomes hard to bear, Lord, we pray, Lord, be close to give your comfort. When death draws near, we pray, Lord, be close to give your comfort.
Most merciful Father, your beloved Son showed special compassion to lepers, tenderness to those long sick, and healing to the infirm laid before him. We place before you all those who are ill, in need of healing grace. May the love and mercy of the divine physician raise up all who are suffering from sickness and restore them to health and peace. We ask this in the name of Jesus. Amen. Our Lady of Lourdes, pray for us, and especially for the sick in our communities, in our parishes, in our families, and among our friends. We thank you, dear Blessed Mother, Our Lady of Lourdes, for interceding for us. And now to commemorate this memorial, we also pray for your intentions, dear viewers, that you sent to us, especially those who are sick and in need of help. We have a call from Elaine from New York. Dear Jesus, she has prayers for Julia, who is in the hospital. We also pray for everybody in the hospital right now. Dwayne also, whose appendix burst, so he has surgery in the hospital in Naples. All those who are suffering and ill, we pray for their comfort and care. And there's a call from Melanie. Dear Lord, she asks healing for Claudia. And from Rosario in Texas, who was admitted to the hospital, we pray for a quick recovery. And Patricia Smith prays also for parents, both parents who have passed away. So we also pray for those who are dearly departed, dear Jesus. Bless their souls, have mercy on them, especially those who are suffering in purgatory right now. We pray for their purification and quick ascension into your divine paradise. And there's a call from John in Pennsylvania, who asks for protection from evil spirits. We pray, dear Jesus, for protection for all of us from the evil one. And there's a call from Maria in California. She prays for the healing of Georgia's pancreas. And we pray with her, dear Jesus, especially those with pancreatic cancer and acute pancreatic failures. Bless those, dear Jesus. This is a very serious illness. And we pray for your comfort, resources, and personal and medical help. And there's a call from Renee, dear Jesus, from Buffalo. He asked for prayers for Alan's healing from cellulitis. We pray for all those, too, with the same disease, dear Jesus. Bless Alan and all those suffering. And there's Diane from Texas. She prays for the healing of her face. Grant all those, Jesus Christ, all these petitions for healing of body, mind, and soul. And also from Esperanza, she prays for healing from her illness. Bless her, dear Lord, and all who are sick. Our Lady of Lourdes, please pray for these intentions. And there's a call from AJ from Delaware. Dear Jesus is struggling with faith. Bless all those who are likewise struggling with faith, especially the lost souls and troubled souls. Bring them the resources, dear Jesus, and the disposition to seek help, and for people to come and help them in their faith matters. And there's a call from Patrick. As prayers for troubles in his life and that things turn out better.
Dear Jesus, bless and guide people, especially like Patrick, who are in confusion, who are in anxiety and fear. Help them deal with it, Lord Jesus, and grant them the blessings and graces they need. And again, a call from John from Pennsylvania for protection also from evil spirits. Dear Jesus, we've been receiving many calls for this, from protection from the evil one. Grant us all protection from sin, anxiety, and fear. And may our guardian angels help us in our battle with the evil one. Now there's a call from Jerry in Michigan for health, for her blind dog, and for world peace. Jesus, she has peace. Pray for peace in the world right now. Grant us all peace in our hearts so we can reflect that in the world. And there's a call from Teresa in Georgia. She asks for prayers for mental health and a niece in prison. Help them all, dear Jesus. And she also would like to find a good husband. Dear Blessed Mother Saint Joseph, please help Teresa find a good spouse, just like many of the young ones right now. Grant them the guidance to choose holy and good spouses for their future, and grant them a wonderful family and children too. And there's a call from Edward. He asks for prayers for his children and also for financial aid. Bless those in want right now, dear Jesus, especially for their finances. And many of them have been laid off from their jobs and are looking for one. Just grant them the guidance and the material help at these difficult times. And also another call from Cecilia in Texas for her son who needs financial help. Dear Jesus, in your mercy, help all those who are jobless and seeking financial material help. And Angelita from Spain calls for blessings and graces for Fermin. We pray for all those who are praying for their friends and family, dear Jesus, the natural intercessors who love them. Grant them too the graces. And there's a call from Doris of Michigan. She prays for the healing of her heart, and that she will be able to sleep better. So we pray for those too, Jesus. We need healings of heart, broken up, anxious, and sad and depressed. Grant them, Jesus, the graces and blessings for healing of the heart. And this is a call from Maria from Texas for Kristen and Michael to come back to the faith. So we pray also for conversion, dear Jesus, of our family and friends. Help them find the true faith in you and come back, dear Jesus. We pray for the lost sheep who were part of your fold and wandered away. Please call them back, Jesus. Come back to the sacraments and the church and the joy of peace in your company. And now we pray in ending for this holy hour. We thank you, Jesus, for this time of reparation, of blessings and petitions. We love you, we praise you, we adore you. Jesus, you're the true shepherd who leads us to your Eucharistic heart. Here you refresh our souls to continue the race with life-giving waters of encouragement and grace. When we can't go on any further, we get discouraged and disappointed. Here you
Here you renew us with a transfusion of love.

love that allows us to continue and not give up, placing our trust in your Sacred Heart, all the past that is left behind. Both the good and the bad we give to you, Sacred Heart of Jesus. We trust in you completely. Here you consume everything in your Eucharistic love, repairing what is broken, restoring what is lost, healing what is wounded, correcting what is wrong, transforming all evil into good. In your redeeming grace, hold us and never let go of us, so that all our attention may be on the final goal of calling us to life on high in you, Jesus Christ. You are our gift. My God, we believe, we adore, we hope, and we love you. We ask your forgiveness for those who do not believe, do not adore, do not love, and do not hope in you. O most holy Trinity, Father, Son, and Holy Spirit, we adore you profoundly. We offer you the most precious body, blood, soul, and divinity of Jesus Christ, present in all the tabernacles of the world, in reparation for the outrages, sacrileges, and indifferences by which he is offended. By the infinite merits of the Sacred Heart of Jesus and the Immaculate Heart of Mary, we beg the conversion of poor sinners. Our Lady of Lourdes, pray for us. In the name of the Father, and of the Son, and of the Holy Spirit,

In the name of the Father, and of the Son, and of the Holy Spirit. Amen. We unite ourselves with the Immaculate Heart of Mary, all the angels and saints in heaven, the souls in purgatory, and all the just on earth, joined with the holy sacrifice celebrated in all masses across the earth. We offer our prayers, our tears, joys, and our sufferings to Jesus for the conversion of sinners and the salvation of the dying. O Lord, how truly great you are! My soul calls out to adore you. All glory, all praise to you, Father and Son, and to the Holy Spirit, as it was in the beginning, is now, and will be forever. Amen. Alleluia. Almighty and eternal God, we kneel, we prostrate our very selves before your holy altar. Our deepest desire is purely to adore your living and present Son in the most blessed sacrament. Through the endless merits of the Sacred Heart of Jesus, many souls find salvation and reparation for their sins. For the Church and the Pope, all the clergy, and all the apostles of prayer. O Heavenly King, of the highest lineage that has ever been, made small and has remained in the host. Jesus, we believe that you are truly present in this sacrament of love. With infinite love, you love us. Here, you receive us with open arms and fill us with peace, interceding for us to the Father to obtain all that truly makes us happy and holy. We have come to worship you in spirit and truth. Here you are yourself, and we know that your heart burns for each one of us, and that you long to be loved by each of us in return. You come with infinite love and humility in the Sacred Host, so that we may not be afraid to draw near you. We ask that through the Immaculate Heart of Mary, we learn to love you with perfect love, so that we can forgive others as you forgive. We bless you, Lord, for the gift of yourself in the Holy Eucharist. We adore you as the treasure of our hearts. We praise you for your infinite mercy. We want to console you for those who do not love you, and to ask you with trust that you will open the gates of your love upon the whole world, that all may be one in your divine will, in your love, and in your heart. Our Lord and our God, you are the living water that renews, loves, rejoices, and flows from your heart in the Eucharist for all those who come to you. We praise you and we bless you. All glory be to you, Jesus, for this sacrament of unity that brings us today to you in a lasting friendship, in a divine intimacy, where you prove without a doubt that God is love. Give me, Jesus, that perfect love that casts out everything, fear, and that our souls may find the rest living in your tenderness. Free our minds from all anxiety and discomfort, so that with the confidence of a child, we can surrender to you, along with our freedom and understanding through the Immaculate Heart of Mary. Eucharistic Heart of Jesus, burning with love for us, inflame our hearts with love for you, until with you we have one will, so that we can love the things that you love, and do what you would do, because you have said, "Everyone who does the will of my Father is my brother, my sister, and my mother." Center our lives in the depth of your love, Jesus, so that we may be free from the seduction of the flesh and of the passing things of this world. May we find our joy in your friendship, our treasure in your love, our riches in your merits, our weakness in your grace, our happiness in union with you, and peace in the Father's will. All praise to you, Jesus, for your power and love in the Blessed Sacrament.
Here you constantly intercede for the salvation of all. Here you continue to atone for every sin committed, offering the merits of Calvary to make amends for every wrong. Here you call us to join you in prayer so that we can hear you, receive many blessings, and comfort you. In you, with you, and through you. We pray with trust for the conversion of the whole world without having any merit of our own but trusting in yours. We offer to the Heavenly Father the infinite merits of your Sacred Heart, together with the merits of the Immaculate Heart of Mary for the salvation of souls. Free all people, Jesus, from the bondage of sin and division, for each soul is so precious to you. Bring us home rejoicing in the victory of your mercy through the infinite merits of your holy wounds, because you are more powerful than all the forces of hell. We trust completely in your promise of the gospel. Behold, I come to make all things new. Praise be to you, Jesus, truly present in the Blessed Sacrament. Lamb of God, King of Kings, our Savior, Light of the World, by the light of your Eucharistic love, expel all darkness from our minds and hearts so that we can clearly see the height and depth of your personal love for us. With this light, Jesus, our faith increases. Perfect our hope so that we never give in to any form of sadness or discouragement. Give us wisdom to see everything from God's point of view, so that we can walk in the light of truth and virtue, living according to the will of the Father. May the heart of Jesus, in the Blessed Sacrament, always be praised, always adored and loved, with grateful love in all the tabernacles of the world, until the end of time. Amen.

Heavenly Father, we come before you today with a heart full and overflowing with gratitude. Thank you, Lord, for the magnificent world you have created. We thank you, Jesus, that we are not alone. You are here always in all the tabernacles of the earth, and because we always find in you comfort in our afflictions, healing in our sicknesses, and strength in our weaknesses. Thank you for your precious body and blood that saves us and gives us eternal life. Thank you for your merciful love that forgives us all. All praise to you, Lord Jesus, in the Blessed Sacrament. We thank you for the immensity of heaven that reflects your greatness and for each new day you give us. We praise and bless you for the delicate petals and vibrant colors of the flowers. Lord, we are fascinated by the starry nights you have created, the moon and the sun that illuminates the darkness and reminds us of your infinite reach. Most of all, we thank you for the people we love, for the families who take care of us and the friends who walk by our side. Thank you for the joy of your love. May we never be blind to the beauty that surrounds us, but may we always walk in spirit of praise and thanksgiving for your wonderful works. We thank you that you cleanse our sins, which are very heavy burdens on our hearts. All praise to you, Lord, in the Blessed Sacrament. Thank you, Lord, for all the blessings you pour out in your tabernacle and in the church. Thank you for the strength of your blessed sacraments. All praise to you, Jesus, in the Blessed Sacrament. The ends of the earth marvel at your wonders. The whole earth from sunrise to sunset filled with your joy. Give thanks to the Lord. Open the doors of holiness to us. We will enter and give thanks. This is the door of the Lord through which the righteous may enter. We will thank you that you have responded to our call and that you have saved us. The stone which the builders discarded, it has become the cornerstone. This is the work of the Lord. Lord, what a wonder for our eyes to behold. This very day was made by you, the Lord. We rejoice and rejoice. We offer our heartfelt thanks to you, Lord, in the Blessed Sacrament of the altar. O Lord, grant us your salvation. May you be forever blessed and praised. The Lord God is indeed our light. We give thanks to you, Lord, because you are good, because your mercy is eternal and your love lasts forever. Glory be to the Father, and to the Son, and to the Holy Spirit, as it was in the beginning, is now, and will be forever. Amen. My Jesus, I love you with all my heart. I feel sorry to have offended your infinite goodness so many times. I promise with your grace not to offend you again in the future. I give you all my will, my affections, my desires, and everything I possess. From now on, dispose of me and everything I have as you please. All I ask and desire is your holy love, the final perseverance, and the perfect fulfillment of your will. I entrust to you the souls in purgatory, but especially to those who had the greatest devotion to the Blessed Sacrament and the Blessed

We forgive those who trespass against us, and lead us not into temptation, but deliver us from evil. Amen. Hail Mary, full of grace, the Lord is with thee. Blessed art thou among women, and blessed is the fruit of thy womb, Jesus. Holy Mary, Mother of God, pray for us sinners, now and at the hour of our death. Amen. Eternal Father, through Mary's unblemished hands and the divine heart of Jesus, we offer you the terrifying suffering of Jesus' heart on the Mount of Olives and every drop of his bloody sweat as atonement for my and all of humanity's sins of the heart, as protection against such sins, and for the spreading of divine and brotherly love. Amen. Our Father, who art in heaven, hallowed be thy name. Thy kingdom come, thy will be done, on earth as it is in heaven. Give us this day our daily bread, and forgive us our trespasses, as we forgive those who trespass against us. And lead us not into temptation, but deliver us from evil. Amen. Hail Mary, full of grace, the Lord is with thee. Blessed art thou among women, and blessed is the fruit of thy womb, Jesus. Holy Mary, Mother of God, pray for us sinners, now and at the hour of our death. Amen. Eternal Father, through Mary's unblemished hands and the divine heart of Jesus, we offer you the many thousands of wounds, the gruesome pains, and the precious blood of the flogging as atonement for my and all of humanity's sins of the flesh, as protection against such sins and the preservation of innocence, especially among my relatives. Amen. Our Father, who art in heaven, hallowed be thy name. Thy kingdom come, thy will be done, on earth as it is in heaven. Give us this day our daily bread, and forgive us our trespasses, as we forgive those who trespass against us. And lead us not into temptation, but deliver us from evil. Amen. Hail Mary, full of grace, the Lord is with thee. Blessed art thou among women, and blessed is the fruit of thy womb, Jesus. Holy Mary, Mother of God, pray for us sinners, now and at the hour of our death. Amen. Eternal Father, through Mary's unblemished hands and the divine heart of Jesus, we offer you the wounds, the pains, and the precious blood of Jesus' holy head, from the crowning with thorns, as atonement for all my and all of humanity's sins of the Spirit, as protection against such sins and the spreading of Christ's kingdom here on earth. Amen. Our Father, who art in heaven, hallowed be thy name. Thy kingdom come, thy will be done, on earth as it is in heaven. Give us this day our daily bread, and forgive us our trespasses, as we forgive those who trespass against us. And lead us not into temptation, but deliver us from evil. Amen. Hail Mary, full of grace, the Lord is with thee. Blessed art thou among women, and blessed is the fruit of thy womb, Jesus. Holy Mary, Mother of God, pray for us sinners, now and at the hour of our death. Amen. Eternal Father, through Mary's unblemished hands and the divine heart of Jesus, we offer you the sufferings on the way of the cross, especially his holy wound on his shoulder and its precious blood, as atonement for my and all of humanity's rebellion against the cross, every grumbling against your holy arrangements, and all other sins, and true love of the cross. Amen. Our Father, who art in heaven, hallowed be thy name. Thy kingdom come, thy will be done, on earth as it is in heaven. Give us this day our daily bread, and forgive us our trespasses, as we forgive those who trespass against us. And lead us not into temptation, but deliver us from evil. Amen. Hail Mary, full of grace, the Lord is with thee. Blessed art thou among women, and blessed is the fruit of thy womb, Jesus. Holy Mary, Mother of God, pray for us sinners, now and at the hour of our death. Amen. Eternal Father, through Mary's unblemished hands and the divine heart of Jesus, we offer you your Son on the cross, his nailing and raising, his wounds on the hands and feet, and the three streams of his precious blood that poured forth from these for us.
his extremes, tortures of the body and soul, his precious

death and its non-bleeding renewal in all holy masses on earth as atonement for all wounds against vows and regulations within the orders, as reparation for my and all of the world's sins, for the sick and the dying, for all holy priests and laymen, for the Holy Father's intentions toward the restoration of Christian families, for the strengthening of faith, for our country and unity among all nations in Christ and His Church, as well as for the diaspora. Amen. Our Father who art in heaven, hallowed be thy name. Thy kingdom come, thy will be done on earth as it is in heaven. Give us this day our daily bread, and forgive us our trespasses, as we forgive those who trespass against us. And lead us not into temptation, but deliver us from evil. Amen. Hail Mary, full of grace, the Lord is with thee. Blessed art thou among women, and blessed is the fruit of thy womb, Jesus. Holy Mary, Mother of God, pray for us sinners, now and at the hour of our death. Amen. Eternal Father, accept as worthy for the needs of the Holy Church and as atonement for the sins of all mankind, the precious blood and water which poured forth from the wound of Jesus' divine heart. Be merciful and gracious toward us. Blood of Christ, the last precious content of his holy heart, wash me of all my and others' guilt of sin. Water from the side of Christ, wash me clean of all punishments for sin and extinguish the flames of purgatory for me and for all the poor souls. Amen. Jesus, we give you our hearts, molded according to your will. You are the way, the truth, and the life.

As we pray together today, we pray for the intentions dear to the hearts of all our Maria Vision viewers, and especially those who have called into our prayer line. We are praying for John in Pennsylvania for protection against evil spirits. We are praying for Daniel for healing from the flu. We are praying for Stephanie in Texas, for herself and her family. We pray for Carlos in Texas and his health. We pray for Shirley in Kentucky, for Kathleen's brother who had a stroke. We are praying alongside Candace in Michigan for her surgery, for her family and her friends. We pray with Angelita for Fermin, Emilio, Jose, Manuel, and Mariano. We pray with John for spiritual protection and emotional support. Our prayers are with Mina for spiritual protection and for her son, Clayton. We are praying with Maria Eliza for Liam Conejo. We are praying with Marco for Edward Michael's successful recovery, for Michael's procedure. We're praying alongside Cynthia for healing in Texas. We are praying for Maria, for her intentions and healing. We pray alongside Nancy in Florida for healing back, for her back and knees, for healing for her brother. Our prayers are with John in Pennsylvania for praying against evil spirits. We pray with Patrick in New York for his parents who have passed away. We are praying for a viewer in Texas. We are praying for Rosario Gonzalez, who was admitted to the hospital, and for her recovery. We pray alongside Jerry in Michigan for health and for blind dog and world peace. Our prayers are with Maria, for Christine and Michael coming back to the faith, for health and vision. We pray in unison with Patrick in Florida for troubles in his life and for things to be better. We're praying with John in Pennsylvania for protection from evil spirits. We are also praying for Melanie in New York and for

0: healing for Claudia. And we are praying for Elaine in New York, for her daughter, Julia, who was in the hospital. For these intentions and all of those of our viewers, we pray to the Lord. Lord, hear our prayer. Jesus, you are the good shepherd who leads us to your Eucharistic heart. Here, you refresh our souls to continue the race with life-giving waters of encouragement and grace. When I can't go any further, I get discouraged and disappointed. Here, you renew me with a transfusion of love that allows me to continue and not give up, placing my trust in your Sacred Heart, all the past that is left behind. Both the good and the bad we give to you. Sacred Heart of Jesus, we trust in you completely. Here, you consume everything in your Eucharistic love, repairing what is broken, restoring what is lost, healing what is wounded, correcting what is wrong, transforming all evil into good. In your redeeming grace, hold me and never let go of me, so that all my attention may be on the final goal, calling me to life on high, in you, Christ Jesus. You are my gift. My God, I believe, I adore, I hope, and I love you. I ask your forgiveness for those who do not believe, do not adore, do not hope, and do not love you. O most holy Trinity, Father, Son, and Holy Spirit, I adore you profoundly. I offer you the most precious body, blood, soul, and divinity of Jesus Christ, present in all the tabernacles of the world, in reparation for the outrages, sacrileges, and indifferences by which he is offended. By the infinite merits of the Sacred Heart of Jesus and the Immaculate Heart of Mary, we beg the conversion of poor sinners. In the name of the Father, and of the Son, and of the Holy Spirit, amen.
1: Mary, Mother of the Eucharistic Lord, pray for me and obtain for me a greater love for Jesus. Amen.

Unite ourselves with the Immaculate Heart of Mary, all the angels and saints in heaven, the souls in purgatory, and all the just on earth, joined with the holy sacrifice celebrated in all masses across the earth. We offer our prayers, our tears, joys, and our sufferings to Jesus for the conversion of sinners and the salvation of the dying. O Lord, how truly great you are. My soul calls out to adore you. All glory, all praise to you, Father, and the Son, and to the Holy Spirit, as it is, was in the beginning, is now, and will be forever. Amen. Alleluia. Almighty and eternal God, we kneel, we prostrate our very selves before your altar. Our deepest desire is purely to adore your living and present Son in the most blessed sacrament. Through the endless merits of the Sacred Heart of Jesus, may souls find salvation and reparation for their sins by the Church and the Pope, all the clergy, and all the apostles of prayer. O King of Kings, King of the highest lineage that has ever been, made small and has remained in the host. Jesus, we believe that you are truly present in this sacrament of love. With infinite love, you love us. Here you receive us with open arms and fill us with peace, interceding for us to the Father to obtain all that truly makes us happy and holy. We have come to worship you in spirit and truth. Here you are yourself, and we know that your heart burns for each one of us and that you long to be loved by each of us in return. You come with infinite love and humility in the Sacred Host so that we may not be afraid to draw near you. We ask that through the Immaculate Heart of Mary, we learn to love you with perfect love so that we can forgive others as you forgive. We bless you, Lord, for the gift of yourself in the Holy Eucharist. We adore you as the treasure of our hearts. We praise you for your infinite mercy. We want to console you for those who do not love you and to ask you with trust that you will open the gates of your love upon the whole world, that all may be one in your divine will, in your love, and in your heart. Our Lord and our God, you are the living water that renews, loves, rejoices, and flows from your heart in the Eucharist for all those who come to you. We praise you and we bless you. All glory be to you, Jesus, for this sacrament of unity that brings us today to you in a lasting friendship, in a divine intimacy, where you prove without a doubt that God is love. Give me, Jesus, that perfect love that casts out everything fair and that our souls may find the rest living in your tenderness. Free our minds from all anxiety and discomfort so that with the confidence of a child, we can surrender to you along with our freedom and understanding through the Immaculate Heart of Mary. Eucharistic Heart of Jesus, burning with love for us, inflame our hearts with love for you until with you we have one will, so that we can love the things that you love and do what you would do, because you have said, "Everyone who does the will of my Father is my brother, my sister, and my mother." Center our lives in the depth of your love, Jesus, so that we may be free from the seductions of the flesh and of the passing things of this world. May we find our joy in your friendship, our treasure in your love, our riches in your merits,
our weakness in your grace, our happiness in union with you, and peace in the Father's will. All praise to you, Jesus, for your power and love in the Blessed Sacrament. Here you constantly intercede for the salvation of all. Here you continue to atone for every sin committed, offering the merits of Calvary to make amends for every wrong. Here you call us to join you in prayer so that we can hear you, receive many blessings, and comfort you. In you, with you, and through you, we pray with trust for the conversion of the whole world without having any merit of our own, but trusting in yours. We offer to the Heavenly Father the infinite merits of your Sacred Heart, together with the merits of the Immaculate Heart of Mary, for the salvation of souls. Free all people, Jesus, from the bondage of sin and division, for each soul is so precious to you. Bring us home rejoicing in the victory of your mercy. Through the infinite merits of your holy wounds, because you are more powerful than all the forces of hell. We trust completely in your promise of the gospel. Behold, I come to make all things new. Praise be to you, Jesus, truly present in the Blessed Sacrament. Lamb of God, King of Kings, our Savior, Light of the World, by the light of your Eucharistic love, expel all darkness from our minds and hearts so that we can clearly see the height and depth of your personal love for us. With this light, Jesus, our faith increases. Perfect our hope so that we never give in to any form of sadness or discouragement. Give us wisdom to see everything from God's point of view, so that we can walk in the light of truth and virtue, living according to the will of the Father. May the heart of Jesus in the Blessed Sacrament always be praised, always adored and loved with grateful love in all the tabernacles of the world until the end of time. Amen.

Heavenly Father, we come before you today with a heart full and overflowing with gratitude. Thank you, Lord, for the magnificent world you have created. We thank you, Jesus, that we are not alone. You are here always, in all the tabernacles of the earth, and because we always find in you the comfort in our afflictions, healing in our sicknesses, and strength in our weaknesses. Thank you for your precious body and blood that saves us and gives us eternal life. Thank you for your merciful love that forgives us all. All praise to you, Lord Jesus, in the Blessed Sacrament. We thank you for the immensity of heaven that reflects your greatness and for each new day you give us. We praise and bless you for the delicate petals and vibrant colors of the flowers. Lord, we are fascinated by the starry nights you have created, the moon and the sun that illuminate the darkness and remind us of your infinite reach. Most of all, we thank you for the people we love, for the families who take care of us, and the friends who walk by our side. Thank you for the joy of your love. May we never be blind to the beauty that surrounds us, but may we always walk in spirit of praise and thanksgiving for your wonderful works. Thank you that you cleanse our sins, which are very heavy burdens on our hearts. All praise to you, Lord, in the Blessed Sacrament. Thank you, Lord, for all the blessings you pour out in your tabernacle and in the church. Thank you for the strength of your Blessed Sacraments. All praise to you, Jesus, in the Blessed Sacrament. The ends of the earth marvel at your wonders. The whole earth, from sunrise to sunset, filled with your joy. Give thanks to the Lord. Open the doors of holiness to us. We will enter and give thanks. This is the door of the Lord, through which the righteous may enter. We will thank you that you have responded to our call and that you have saved us. The stone which the builders discarded, it has become the cornerstone. This is the work of the Lord. Lord, what a wonder for our eyes to behold. This very day was made by you, the Lord. We rejoice and rejoice. We offer our heartfelt thanks to you, Lord, in the Blessed Sacrament of the altar. O Lord, grant us your salvation. May you be forever blessed and praised. The Lord God is indeed our light. We give thanks to you, Lord, because you are good, because your mercy is eternal and your love lasts forever. Glory be to the Father, and to the Son, and to the Holy Spirit, as it was in the beginning, is now, and will be forever. Amen.

Reparation to the Blessed Sacrament. My Jesus, I love you with all my heart. I feel sorry to have offended your infinite goodness so many times. I promise with your grace not to offend you again in the future. I give you all my will, my affections, my desires, and everything I possess. From now on, dispose of me and everything I have as you please. All I ask and desire is your holy love, the final perseverance, and the perfect fulfillment of your will. I entrust you the souls in purgatory, but especially to those who had the greatest devotion to the Blessed Sacrament and to the Blessed Virgin Mary. Sacred Heart of Jesus, in you we place our trust and offer this prayer of reparation as a tribute of love to the Immaculate Heart of the Blessed Virgin Mary. She who is the vessel of purity and holiness, she who is a model of all virtue. Her virginal womb was the first living sanctuary, the first walking tabernacle. Your mother will beautify our hearts. She will show roses of exquisite perfumes and fragrances within us. Through her hands, we unite our sacrifices and love. We want to give you back all the lack of love that you have received from your creatures. We want to console your heart and unite ourselves to the mysteries of your sacred passion. We also want to make reparation for the wounds of your divine heart, outraged and profaned in the Holy Host, for all the offenses he receives from many souls. Jesus, when on the eve of your passion, you were praying in the garden, the vision of all the sins of the world and the ingratitude of men who turned away from you tortured your heart. So great were your sufferings that they made you sweat blood. You're trashed by so many spears of heartbreak and ingratitude from your creatures. You were scourged and crucified again. The sins of men have brought you to extreme agony. Behold now, Jesus, we come to you and abide with you. We will accompany you in your agony, and we will tell you about our love. Grant us the grace to be able to be with you and to keep us persevering in prayer. Jesus, our Savior, we remember when you took your apostles to the Garden of Olives in the middle of the night so that they could be in prayer with you, and from whose heart sprang the complaint foretold in the book of Psalms. I look for someone to grieve me, and there was none, and someone to comfort me, and I did not find him. Grant that we may do this through a more sincere love for you, greater generosity in your service, and greater faithfulness towards others in the fulfillment of your great commandment. Commandment of love God with all our heart, with all our mind, with all our soul, and with all our strength, and the commandment to love our neighbor as you love him. Heavenly Father, we offer you the sadness and loneliness of the heart of Jesus, so that you may deign and be the companion and support of those who face the passage of time in eternity. Sacred Heart, we offer you our vigils of reparation to attract your mercy to the whole world. We want to be the balm of peace that heals your wounds and heals the wounds of your most holy body. We offer you our sacrifices of love and the most difficult moments of our lives
in reparation for our sins and those of the whole world. My Lord, our God, our Savior, we come before you longing to repair our relationship with you. May our souls be like the blessed oil that heals your sacred wounds and like refreshing water to quench your burning thirst for souls. Your thirst to be loved and adored by all men in the blessed sacrament of the altar. We long to atone for the insults of sinners inflicted on you all over the world and at every moment, day and night. O Father, we offer you all the acts of worship done by the souls who love you. Above all, we offer you your divine Son, immolated on the altar in every corner of the world. O Father, infinitely good and compassionate, accept his most pure blood in atonement for all the outrages and sacrileges committed by humanity. Erase their sins and have mercy on them. O eternal Father, accept precious blood that Jesus shed in his passion. By his wounds, by his head crowned with thorns, by his heart,

by all his divine merits, forgive souls and save them. O precious blood of our Redeemer, we adore you with great respect and with great love, and we want to repair the outrages that you receive from souls. O most holy God, in whose presence we are not worthy to stand, forgive all sins committed by thoughts and desires. Receive in expiation for these sins the thorn-crowned head of your beloved Son. Accept the blood that flows so copiously from his wounds. Purify minds that are tainted. Illuminate the darkness of their understanding, and that his blood be their strength, their light, and their life. Lord, by the inexhaustible mercy of your heart and by the desire to forgive repentant sinners, we ask that sinners and the insensitive be converted by the fire of love of the Immaculate Heart of Mary, and that we will not forget that if we want to seek happiness in you, we will find it. That if we would seek riches, you are the infinite wealth, and if we seek peace, only in you we will find it. Eternal Father, for the passion of your Son, for what he suffered, for those immense pains, we unite to that cross. O Heavenly Father, look at the wounds of your Son, and deign to receive them so that souls may open themselves to the touches of grace. May his blood soften the sin-hardened hearts and move them to do penance. May the weight of the cross on the shoulders of your divine Son move souls to unload the weight of their crimes on the tribunal of penance, and that the nails that pierced his sacred hands and feet grant us the grace to fear him and to love him. We ask you, Eternal Father, for all these souls. Through the passion of your Son, we offer you all our sorrows. We also offer you, O Heavenly Father, this crown of thorns of your beloved Son. For these sorrows, I pray to you for priests, that their vocation may be greater, that they may be pure, that they may be good children of God, worthy to consecrate the holy mysteries of the Holy Mass. I also offer you what your Son suffered nailed to the cross, his burning thirst, and all the other torments of his agony for sinners, so that they may repent of their sins, and so that for that perseverance with which your Son prayed to you for the very ones who were crucifying him, and with that humility he asked you, forgive them because they do not know what they are doing. I beg you to grant to all souls that they have a great love for their neighbor and that they be faithful to your Son. Yes, my God, I beg you because Jesus asks me to. O Jesus, now I wish to pray the Lord's Prayer 7 times in unity with the love with which you sanctified this prayer in your heart. Take it from my lips into your divine heart. Improve and complete it so much that it brings as much honor and joy to the Trinity as you granted it on earth with this prayer. May these pour upon your humanity in glorification to your painful wounds and the precious blood that you spilled for them.

the first prayer, the circumcision. Our Father, who art in heaven, hallowed be thy name. Thy kingdom come, thy will be done on earth as it is in heaven. Give us this day our daily bread, and forgive us our trespasses as we forgive those who trespass against us. And lead us not into temptation, but deliver us from evil. Amen. Hail Mary, full of grace, the Lord is with thee. Blessed art thou among women, and blessed is the fruit of thy womb, Jesus. Holy Mary, Mother of God, pray for us sinners, now and at the hour of our death. Amen. Eternal Father, through Mary's unblemished hands and the divine heart of Jesus, we offer you the first wounds, the first pains, and the first bloodshed as atonement for my and all of humanity's sins of youth, as protection against the first mortal sin, especially among my relatives. Amen. Second prayer, the suffering on the Mount of Olives. Our Father, who art in heaven, hallowed be thy name. Thy kingdom come, thy will be done on earth as it is in heaven. Give us this day our daily bread, and forgive us our trespasses as we forgive those who trespass against us. And lead us not into temptation, but deliver us from evil. Amen. Hail Mary, full of grace, the Lord is with thee. Blessed art thou among women, and blessed is the fruit of thy womb, Jesus. Holy Mary, Mother of God, pray for us sinners, now and at the hour of our death. Eternal Father, through Mary's unblemished hands and the divine heart of Jesus, we offer you the terrifying suffering of Jesus' heart on the Mount of Olives and every drop of his bloody sweat as atonement for my and all of humanity's sins of the heart, as protection against such sins and for the spreading of divine and brotherly love. Amen. Third prayer, the flogging. Our Father, who art in heaven, hallowed be thy name. Thy kingdom come, thy will be done on earth as it is in heaven. Give us this day our daily bread, and forgive us our trespasses as we forgive those who trespass against us. And lead us not into temptation, but deliver us from evil. Amen. Hail Mary, full of grace, the Lord is with thee. Blessed art thou among women, and blessed is the fruit of thy womb, Jesus. Holy Mary, Mother of God, pray for us sinners, now and at the hour of our death. Amen. Eternal Father, through Mary's unblemished hands and the divine heart of Jesus, we offer you the many thousands of wounds, the gruesome pains, and the precious blood of the flogging as atonement for my and all of humanity's sins of the flesh, as protection against such sins and the preservation of innocence, especially among my relatives. Amen. The fourth prayer is the crowning of thorns. Our Father, who art in heaven, hallowed be thy name. Thy kingdom come, thy will be done on earth as it is in heaven. Give us this day our daily bread, and forgive us our trespasses as we forgive those who trespass against us. And lead us not into temptation, but deliver us from evil. Amen. Hail Mary, full of grace, the Lord is with thee. Blessed art thou among women, and blessed is the fruit of thy womb, Jesus. Holy Mary, Mother of God, pray for us sinners, now and at the hour of our death. Amen. The fourth prayer is the crowning of thorns.
Our Father who art in heaven, hallowed be thy name. Thy kingdom come, thy will be done on earth as it is in heaven. Give us this day our daily bread, and forgive us our trespasses as we forgive those who trespass against us.

against us. And lead us not into temptation, but deliver us from evil. Amen. Hail Mary, full of grace, the Lord is with thee. Blessed art thou among women, and blessed is the fruit of thy womb, Jesus. Holy Mary, Mother of God, pray for us sinners, now and at the hour of our death. Amen. Eternal Father, through Mary's unblemished hands and the divine heart of Jesus, we offer you the wounds, the pains, and the precious blood of Jesus' holy head from the crowning with thorns as atonement for my and all of humanity's sins of the Spirit, as protection against such sins, and the spreading of Christ's kingdom here on earth. Amen. The fifth prayer, the carrying of the cross. Our Father, who art in heaven, hallowed be thy name. Thy kingdom come, thy will be done on earth as it is in heaven. Give us this day our daily bread, and forgive us our trespasses as we forgive those who trespass against us. And lead us not into temptation, but deliver us from evil. Amen. Hail Mary, full of grace, the Lord is with thee. Blessed art thou among women, and blessed is the fruit of thy womb, Jesus. Holy Mary, Mother of God, pray for us sinners, now and at the hour of our death. Amen. Eternal Father, through Mary's unblemished hands and the divine heart of Jesus, we offer you the sufferings on the way of the cross, especially his holy wound on his shoulder and its precious blood, as atonement for my and all of humanity's rebellion against the cross. Every grumbling against your holy arrangements and all other sins and true love of the cross. Amen. The sixth prayer, the crucifixion. Our Father, who art in heaven, hallowed be thy name. Thy kingdom come, thy will be done on earth as it is in heaven. Give us this day our daily bread, and forgive us our trespasses, as we forgive those who trespass against us. And lead us not into temptation, but deliver us from evil. Amen. Hail Mary, full of grace, the Lord is with thee. Blessed art thou among women, and blessed is the fruit of thy womb, Jesus. Holy Mary, Mother of God, pray for us sinners, now and at the hour of our death. Amen. Eternal Father, through Mary's unblemished hands and the divine heart of Jesus, we offer you your Son on the cross, his nailing and raising, his wounds on the hands and feet, and the three streams of his precious blood that poured forth from these for us. His extreme tortures of the body and soul, his precious death and its non-bleeding renewal in all holy masses on earth as atonement for all wounds against the vows and regulations within the orders, as reparation for my and all of the world's sins, for the sick and the dying, for all holy priests and laymen, for the Holy Father's intentions toward the restoration of Christian families, for the strengthening of faith, for our country and unity among all nations in Christ and his church, as well as for the diaspora. Amen. The seventh prayer, the piercing of Jesus' side. Our Father, who art in heaven, hallowed be thy name. Thy kingdom come, thy will be done on earth as it is in heaven.
Give us this day our daily bread, and forgive us our trespasses, as we forgive those who trespass against us. And lead us not into temptation, but deliver us from evil. Amen. Hail Mary, full of grace, the Lord is with thee. Blessed art thou among women, and blessed is the fruit of thy womb, Jesus. Holy Mary, Mother of God, pray for us sinners, now and at the hour of our death. Amen. Eternal Father, accept as worthy for the needs of the Holy Church and as atonement for the sins of all mankind, the precious blood and water which poured forth from the wound of Jesus' divine heart. Be merciful and gracious towards us. Blood of Christ, the last precious content of his holy heart, wash me of all my and others' guilt of sin. Water from the side of Christ, wash me clean of all punishments for sin, and extinguish the flames of purgatory for me and for all the poor souls. Amen. Jesus, we give you our hearts, molded according to your will. You are the way, the truth, and the life.

0: final prayer? Jesus, you are the good shepherd who leads us to your Eucharistic heart. Here you refresh our souls to continue the race with life-giving waters of encouragement and grace. When I can't go any further, I get discouraged and disappointed. Here you renew me with the transfusion of love that allows me to continue and not give up. Placing my trust in your Sacred Heart, all the past that is left behind. Both the good and the bad, we give to you. Sacred Heart of Jesus, we trust in you completely. Here you consume everything in your Eucharistic love, repairing what is broken, restoring what is lost, healing what is wounded, correcting what is wrong, transforming all evil into good. In your redeeming grace, hold me and never let go of me so that all my attention may be on the final goal, calling me to life on high in you, Jesus Christ. You are my gift. My God, I believe, I adore, I hope and I love you. I ask your forgiveness for those who do not believe, do not adore, do not hope, and do not love you. O Most Holy Trinity, Father, Son, and Holy Spirit, I adore you profoundly. I offer you the most precious body, blood, soul, and divinity of Jesus Christ. Present in all the tabernacles of the world, in reparation for the outrages, sacrileges, and indifferences by which he is offended. By the infinite merits of the Sacred Heart of Jesus and the Immaculate Heart of Mary, we beg the conversion of poor sinners. Amen. In the name of the Father, and of the Son, and of the Holy Spirit. Amen.
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free all people, Jesus, from the bondage of sin and division. 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

Lamb of God, King of Kings, our Savior, Light of the World. By the light of your Eucharistic love, expel all darkness from our minds and hearts so that we can clearly see the height and depth of your personal love for us. With this light, Jesus, our faith increases. Perfect our hope so that we never give in to any form of sadness or discouragement. Give us wisdom to see everything from God's point of view so that we can walk in the light of truth and virtue, living according to the will of the Father. May the heart of Jesus in the Blessed Sacrament always be praised, always adored, and loved with grateful love in all the tabernacles of the world until the end of time. Amen.

full and overflowing with gratitude. Thank you, Lord, for the magnificent world you have created. We thank you, Jesus, that we are not alone. You are always here in all the tabernacles of the earth. And because we always find in you comfort in our afflictions, healing in our sickness, and strength in our weaknesses. Thank you for your precious body and blood that saves us and gives us eternal life. Thank you for your merciful love that forgives us all. All praise to you, Lord Jesus, in the Blessed Sacrament. We thank you for the immensity of heaven that reflects your greatness and for each new day you give us. We praise and bless you for the delicate petals and vibrant colors of the flowers. Lord, we are fascinated by the starry nights you have created, the moon and the sun that illuminates the darkness and reminds us of your infinite reach. Most of all, we thank you for the people we love, for the families who take care of us, and the friends who walk by our side. Thank you for the joy of your love. May we never be blind to the beauty that surrounds us, but may we always walk in spirit of praise and thanksgiving for your wonderful works. We thank you that you cleanse our sins, which are very heavy burdens on our hearts. All praise to you, Lord, in the Blessed Sacrament. Thank you, Lord, for all the blessings you pour out in your tabernacle and in the church. Thank you for the strength of the Blessed Sacrament. All praise to you, Jesus, in the Blessed Sacrament. The ends of the earth marvel at your wonders. The whole earth, from sunrise to sunset, filled with your joy. Give thanks to the Lord. Open the doors of holiness to us. We will enter and give thanks. This is the door of the Lord, through which the righteous may enter. We will thank you that you have responded to our call and that you have saved us. The stone which the builders discarded, it has become the cornerstone. This is the work of the Lord. Lord, what a wonder for our eyes to behold. This very day was made by you, the Lord. We rejoice and rejoice. We offer our heartfelt thanks to you, Lord, in the Blessed Sacrament of the altar. O Lord, grant us your salvation. May you be forever blessed and praised. The Lord God is indeed our light. We give thanks to you, Lord, because you are good, because your mercy is eternal and your love lasts forever. Glory be to the Father, and to the Son, and to the Holy Spirit, as it was in the beginning, is now, and will be forever. Amen.

My Jesus, I love you with all of my heart. I feel sorry to have offended your infinite goodness so many times. I promise, with your grace, not to offend you again in the future. I give you all my will, my affections, my desires, and everything I possess. From now on, dispose of me and everything I have as you please. All I ask and desire is your holy love, the final perseverance and the perfect fulfillment of your will. I entrust to you the souls in purgatory, but especially to those who had the greatest devotion to the Blessed Sacrament and to the Blessed

Blessed Virgin Mary. Sacred Heart of Jesus, in you we place our trust and offer this prayer of reparation as a tribute of love to the Immaculate Heart of the Blessed Virgin Mary. She who is the vessel of purity and holiness, she who is a model of all virtue. Her virginal womb was the first living sanctuary, the first walking tabernacle. Your mother will beautify our hearts. She will show roses of exquisite perfumes and fragrances within us. And through her hands, we unite our sacrifices and love. We want to give you back all the lack of love that you have received from your creatures. We want to console your heart and unite ourselves to the mysteries of your sacred passion. We also want to make reparation for the wounds of your divine heart, outraged and profaned in the Holy Host, for all the offenses he receives from many souls. Jesus, when on the eve of your passion you were praying in the garden, the vision of all the sins of the world and the ingratitude of men who turned away from you tortured your heart. So great were your sufferings that they made you sweat blood. You're trashed by so many spears of heartbreak and ingratitude from your creatures. You are scourged and crucified again. The sins of men have brought you to extreme agony. Behold now, Jesus, we come to you and abide with you. We will accompany you in your agony, and we will tell you about our love. Grant us the grace to be able to be with you and to keep us persevering in prayer. Jesus, our Savior, we remember when you took your apostles to the Garden of Olives in the middle of the night, so that they could be in the prayer with you, and from whose heart sprang the complaint foretold in the book of Psalms. I looked for someone to grieve me, and there was none, and someone to comfort me, and I did not find him. Grant that we may do this through a more sincere love for you, greater generosity in your service, and greater faithfulness toward others in the fulfillment of your great commandment, the commandment of love God with all our heart, with all our mind, with all our soul, and with all our strength, and the commandment to love our neighbor as you love him. Heavenly Father, we offer you the sadness and loneliness of the heart of Jesus, so that you may deign and be the companion and support of those who face the passage of time to eternity. Sacred Heart, we offer you our vigils of reparation to attract your mercy to the whole world. We want to be the balm of peace that heals your wounds and heals the wounds of your most holy body. We offer you our sacrifices of love and the most difficult moments of our lives and reparation for our sins and those of the whole world. My Lord, our God, our Savior, we come before you longing to repair our relationship with you. May our souls be like the blessed oil that heals your sacred wounds, and like refreshing water to quench your burning thirst for souls. Your thirst to be loved and adored by all men in the blessed sacrament of the altar. We long to atone for the insults of sinners inflicted on you all over the world, and at every moment of the day and night. O Father, we offer you all the acts of worship done by the souls who love you. Above all, we offer you your divine Son, immolated on the altar and every corner of the world. O Father, infinitely good and compassionate, accept his most pure blood in atonement for all the outrages and sacrileges committed by humanity. Erase their sins and have mercy on them.
O eternal Father, accept the precious blood that Jesus Christ shed in his passion. By his wounds, by his head crowned with thorns, by his heart, by all his divine merits, forgive souls and save them. O precious blood of our Redeemer, we adore you with great respect and with great love, and we want to repair the outrages that you receive from souls. O most holy God, in whose presence we are not worthy to stand, forgive all sins committed by thoughts and desires. Receive in expiation for these sins the thorn-crowned head of your beloved Son. Accept the blood that flows so copiously from his wounds. Purify minds that are tainted. Illuminate the darkness of their understanding, and that his blood be their strength, their light, and their life. Lord, by the inexhaustible mercy of your heart, and by the desire to forgive repentant sinners, we ask that sinners and the insensitive be converted by the fire of thy love and the love of the Immaculate Heart of Mary, and that we will not forget that if we want to seek happiness in you, we will find it. That if we would seek riches, you are the infinite wealth. And if we seek peace, only in you will we find it. Eternal Father, for the passion of your Son, for what he suffered, for those immense pains, we unite to that cross. O Heavenly Father, look at the wounds of your Son and deign to receive them so that souls may open themselves to the touches of grace. May his blood soften the sin-hardened hearts and move them to do penance. May the weight of the cross on the shoulders of your divine Son move souls to unload the weight of their crimes on the tribunal of penance, and that the nails that pierced his sacred hands and feet grant us the grace to fear him and to love him. We ask you, eternal Father, for all of these souls. Through the passion of your Son, we offer you all our sorrows. We also offer you, O Heavenly Father, this crown of thorns of your beloved Son. For these sorrows, I pray to you for priests, that their vocation may be greater, that they may be pure, that they may be good children of God, worthy to consecrate the holy mysteries of the Holy Mass. I also offer you what your Son suffered nailed to the cross. His burning thirst and all the other torments of his agony for sinners, so that they may repent of their sins, and that for the preservation with which your Son prayed to you, ye for the very ones who were crucifying him. And with that humility, he asked you, Father, forgive them, because they do not know what they are doing. I beg you to grant all souls that they have a great love for their neighbor, and that they be faithful to your Son. Yes, my God, I beg you because Jesus asks me to. Amen.

We now offer up intentions for this holy hour. We pray for Carlos, for healing of nose, mouth, throat, and mental health. We pray for Doris, for the healing of her heart, and that she may be able to sleep better. We pray for Cecilia, for her son who needs financial help. We pray for Edward, for his children, and for financial aid. We pray for Teresa, for finding a husband, for her mental health, for her son, and for her niece who is in prison. We pray for Jerry, for their health, for their blind dog, and for world peace. We pray for John, for his protection from evil spirits. We pray for Patrick, for troubles in his life, and that things may turn out better. We pray with AJ for those who are struggling with their faith. Maria asks us to pray for Christine and Michael that they will come back to the faith and for her health and vision. We pray for Elaine and for her daughter Julia, who was in the hospital. Melanie requests prayers for healing for Claudia. We pray for Rosario, who was admitted to the hospital, and for her quick recovery. Patrick requests prayers for both of his parents who have passed away. Maria requests prayers for herself and her children and for the healing of George's pancreas. Renee requests prayers for Alan's healing from cellulitis and for help with apartment struggles. Diane requests healing of her face. Esperanza requests prayers for healing from illness. Nancy is requesting prayers for her healing from back and knee pain and for healing for her brother. Mariah requests prayers for healing. Cynthia requests prayers to heal from a cold. Mateo asks for Edward Michael's successful recovery and for Michael's procedure. Maria requests prayers for Liam. Mina requests prayers for spiritual protection for her son, Clayton. Daniel requests prayers for healing from the flu. Candace requests prayers for her surgery to go well and for her family and her friends. Shirley asks us to pray for Kathleen's brother who had a stroke. Carlos requests prayers for his health, and Stephanie requests prayers for herself and her family.

O Jesus, now I wish to pray the Lord's Prayer 7 times in unity with the love with which you sanctified this prayer in your heart. Take it from my lips into your divine heart. Improve and complete it so much that it brings as much honor and joy to the Trinity as you granted it on earth with this prayer. May these pour upon your humanity in glorification to your painful wounds and the precious blood that you spilled for them. The first prayer is the circumcision. Our Father, who art in heaven, hallowed be thy name. Thy kingdom come, thy will be done, on earth as it is in heaven. Give us this day our daily bread, and forgive us our trespasses, as we forgive those who trespass against us. And lead us not into temptation, but deliver us from evil. Amen. Hail Mary, full of grace, the Lord is with thee. Blessed art thou amongst women, and blessed is the fruit of thy womb, Jesus. Holy Mary, Mother of God, pray for us sinners, now and at the hour of our death. Amen. Eternal Father, through Mary's unblemished hands and the divine heart of Jesus, we offer you the first wounds, the first pains, and the first bloodshed as atonement for my and all of humanity's sins of the youth, as protection against the first mortal sin, especially among my relatives. The second prayer is the suffering on the Mount of Olives. Our Father, who art in heaven, hallowed be thy name. Thy kingdom come, thy will be done, on earth as it is in heaven. Give us this day our daily bread, and forgive us our trespasses, as we forgive those who trespass against us. And lead us not into temptation, but deliver us from evil. Amen. Hail Mary, full of grace, the Lord is with thee. Blessed art thou amongst women, and blessed is the fruit of thy womb, Jesus. Holy Mary, Mother of God, pray for us sinners, now and at the hour of our death. Amen. Eternal Father, through Mary's unblemished hands and the divine heart of Jesus, we offer you the terrifying suffering of Jesus' heart on the Mount of Olives and every drop of his bloody sweat as atonement for my and all of humanity's sins of the heart, as protection against such sins, and for the spreading of divine and brotherly love. Amen. The third prayer is the flogging. Our Father, who art in heaven, hallowed be thy name. Thy kingdom come, thy will be done, on earth as it is in heaven. Give us this day our daily bread, and forgive us our trespasses, as we forgive those who trespass against us. And lead us not into temptation, but deliver us from evil. Amen. Hail Mary, full of grace, the Lord is with thee. Blessed art thou amongst women, and blessed is the fruit of thy womb, Jesus. Holy Mary, Mother of God, pray for us sinners, now and at the hour of our death. Amen. Eternal Father, through Mary's unblemished hands and the divine heart of Jesus, we offer you the many thousands of wounds, the gruesome pains, and the precious blood of the flogging, as atonement for my and all of humanity's sins of the flesh, as protection against such sins, and the preservation of innocence, especially among my relatives. The fourth prayer is the crowning of thorns. Our Father, who art in heaven, hallowed be thy name. Thy kingdom come, thy will be done, on earth as it is in heaven. Give us this day our daily bread, and forgive us our trespasses, as we forgive those who trespass against us. And lead us not into temptation, but deliver us from evil. Amen. Hail Mary, full of grace, the Lord is with thee. Blessed art thou amongst women, and blessed is the fruit of thy womb, Jesus. Holy Mary, Mother of God, pray for us sinners, now and at the hour of our death. Amen. Eternal Father, through Mary's unblemished hands and the divine heart of Jesus, we offer you the wounds, the pains, and the precious blood of Jesus' holy heart, from the crowning of thorns, as atonement for me and all of my sins against the Spirit, as protection against such sins and the spreading of Christ's kingdom here on earth.
The fifth prayer is the carrying of the cross. Our Father, who art in heaven, hallowed be thy name. Thy kingdom come, thy will be done, on earth as it is in heaven. Give us this day our daily bread, and forgive us our trespasses, as we forgive those who trespass against us. And lead us not into temptation, but deliver us from evil. Amen. Hail Mary, full of grace, the Lord is with thee.

Blessed art thou amongst women, and blessed is the fruit of thy womb, Jesus. Holy Mary, Mother of God, pray for us sinners, now and at the hour of our death. Amen. Eternal Father, through Mary's unblemished hands and the divine heart of Jesus, we offer you the sufferings on the way of the cross, especially his holy wound on his shoulders and his precious blood as atonement for me and all of humanity's rebellion against the cross, every grumbling against your holy arrangements, and all other sins and true love of the cross. The sixth prayer is the crucifixion. Our Father who art in heaven, hallowed be thy name. Thy kingdom come, thy will be done, on earth as it is in heaven. Give us this day our daily bread, and forgive us our trespasses, as we forgive those who trespass against us. And lead us not into temptation, but deliver us from evil. Amen. Hail Mary, full of grace, the Lord is with thee. Blessed art thou amongst women, and blessed is the fruit of thy womb, Jesus. Holy Mary, Mother of God, pray for us sinners, now and at the hour of our death. Amen. Eternal Father, through Mary's unblemished hands and the divine heart of Jesus, we offer you your Son on the cross, his nailing and raising, his wounds on the hands and feet, and the three streams of his precious blood that poured forth from these for us. His extreme tortures of the body and soul, his precious death and its non-bleeding renewal, and all holy masses on earth as atonement for all wounds against vows and regulations within the orders, as reparation for my and all of the world's sins, for the sick and the dying, for all holy priests and laymen, for the Holy Father's intentions towards the restoration of Christian families, for the strengthening of faith, for our country and unity among all nations in Christ and his church, as well as for the diaspora. The seventh prayer, the piercing of Jesus' side. Our Father, who art in heaven, hallowed be thy name. Thy kingdom come, thy will be done on earth as it is in heaven. Give us this day our daily bread, and forgive us our trespasses, as we forgive those who trespass against us. And lead us not into temptation, but deliver us from evil. Amen. Hail Mary, full of grace, the Lord is with thee. Blessed art thou amongst women, and blessed is the fruit of thy womb, Jesus. Holy Mary, Mother of God, pray for us sinners, now and at the hour of our death. Amen. Eternal Father, accept as worthy for the needs of the Holy Church, and as atonement for the sins of all mankind, the precious blood and water which poured forth from the wound of Jesus' divine heart. Be merciful and gracious towards us. Blood of Christ, the last precious content of his holy heart, wash me of all my and others' guilt of sin. Water from the side of Christ, wash me clean of all punishments for sin, and extinguish the flame of purgatory for me and for all of the poor souls. Amen. Jesus, we give you our hearts, molded according to your will. You are the way, the truth, and the life. O sacrament most holy, O sacrament divine, all praise and all thanksgiving be every moment thine. Jesus, you are the good shepherd who leads us to your Eucharistic heart. Here you refresh our souls to continue the race with life-giving waters of encouragement and grace. When I can't go any further, I get discouraged and disappointed. Here you renew me with a transfusion of love that allows me to continue and not give up, placing my trust in your Sacred Heart. All the past is left behind. Both the good and the bad we give to you. Sacred Heart of Jesus, we trust in you completely. Here you consume everything in your Eucharistic love, repairing what is broken, restoring what is lost, healing what is wounded, correcting what is wrong, transforming all evil into good. In your redeeming grace,
hold me and never let go of me, so that all my attention may be on the final goal, calling me to life on high in you, Christ Jesus. You are my gift. My God, I believe, I adore, I hope, and I love you. I beg pardon for those who do not believe, do not adore, do not hope, and do not love you. O most holy Trinity, Father, Son, and Holy Spirit, I adore you profoundly. I offer you the most precious body, blood, soul, and divinity of Jesus Christ, present in all the tabernacles of the world, in reparation for the outrages, sacrileges, and indifferences by which he is offended. By the infinite merits of the Sacred Heart of Jesus and the Immaculate Heart of Mary, we beg of thee the conversion of poor sinners.

In the name of the Father, and of the Son, and of the Holy Spirit. Amen. We unite ourselves to the Immaculate Heart of Mary, all the angels and saints in heaven, and the souls in purgatory, and all the just on earth, joined with the holy sacrifice celebrated in all masses across the earth. We offer our prayers, our tears, joys, our sufferings to Jesus for the conversion of sinners and the salvation of the dying. O Lord, how truly great you are! My soul calls out to adore you. All glory, all praise to you, Father, and the Son, and the Holy Spirit, as it was in the beginning, is now, and will be forever. Amen. Alleluia. Almighty and eternal God, we kneel, we prostrate our very selves before your holy altar. Our deepest desire is purity to adore. You are living and present, Son, in the most blessed sacrament. Through the endless merits of the Sacred Heart of Jesus, may all souls find salvation and reparation for their sins by the Church and the Pope, all the clergy and all the apostles of prayer. O King of kings, King of the highest lineage that has ever been, made small and has remained in the host. Jesus, we believe that you're truly present in the sacrament of love. With infinite love, you love us. Here you receive us with open arms and fill us with peace, interceding for us to the Father to obtain all that truly makes us happy and holy. We come to worship you in spirit and truth. Here you are yourself, and we know that your heart burns for each one of us and that you long to be loved by each one of us in return. You come with infinite love and humility in the sacred host, so that we may not be afraid to draw near you. We ask that through the Immaculate Heart of Mary, we learn to love you with perfect love, so that we can forgive others as you forgive. We bless you, Lord, for the gift of yourself in the Holy Eucharist. We adore you as the treasure of our hearts. We praise you for your infinite mercy. We want to console you for those who do not love you, and to ask you with trust that you will open the gates of your love upon the whole world, that all may be one in your divine will, in your love, and in your heart. Our Lord and our God, you are the living water that renews, loves, rejoices, and flows from your heart in the Eucharist for all who come to you. We praise you and we bless you. All glory be to you, Jesus, for the sacrament of unity that brings us today to you in a lasting friendship, in a divine intimacy where you prove without doubt that God is love. Give me, Jesus, that perfect love that casts out every fear and that our souls may find rest and living in your tenderness. Free our minds from all anxiety and discomfort, so that with the confidence of a child, we can surrender to you along with our freedom and understanding through the Immaculate Heart of Mary. Eucharistic Heart of Jesus, burning with love for us, inflame our hearts with love for you, until with you we have one will, so that we can love the things that you love and do what you would do. Because you have said, everyone who does the will of my Father is my brother, my sister, and my mother. Center our lives in the depth of your love, Jesus, so that we may be free from the seductions of the flesh and of the passing of this world. We find our joy in your friendship, our treasure in your love, our riches in your merits, our weakness in your grace, our happiness in union with you, and peace in the Father's will. All praise to you, Jesus, for your power and love in the Blessed Sacrament. Here you constantly intercede for the salvation of all. Here you continue to atone for every sin committed, offering the merits of Calvary to make amends for every wrong. Here you call us to join you in prayer, so that we can hear you,
receive many blessings and comfort you. In you, with you, and through you, we pray with trust for the conversion of the whole world, without having any merit of our own, but trusting in yours. We offer to this Heavenly Father the infinite merits of your Sacred Heart, together with the merits of the Immaculate Heart of Mary for the salvation of souls. Free all people, Jesus, from the bondage of sin and division, for each soul is so precious to you. Bring us home rejoicing in the victory of your mercy through the infinite merits of your holy wounds, because you're more powerful than all the forces of hell. We trust completely in your promise of the gospel. Behold, I have come to make all things new. Praise to you, Jesus, truly present in the Blessed Sacrament. Lamb of God, King of Kings, our Savior, Light of the world. By the light of your Eucharistic love, expel all darkness from our minds and hearts, so that we can clearly see the heights and depth of your personal love for us. With this light, Jesus, our faith increases. Perfect our hope, so that we may never give in to any form of sadness or discouragement. Give us wisdom to see everything from God's point of view, so that we can walk in the light of truth and virtue, living according to the will of the Father. May the heart of Jesus in the Blessed Sacrament always be praised, adored, and loved with grateful affection in all the tabernacles of the world, until the end of time. Amen. Heavenly Father, we come before you today with a heart full of overflowing gratitude. We thank you, Lord, for the magnificent world you have created. We thank you, Jesus, that we are not alone. You are here always in all the tabernacles of the earth, and because we find in you comfort in afflictions, hear in our sicknesses and strengthen our weaknesses. Thank you for your precious body and blood that saves us and gives us eternal life. Thank you for your merciful love that forgives us all. All praise to you, Lord Jesus, in the Blessed Sacrament. We thank you for the immensity of heaven that reflects your greatness and for each new day you give us. We praise and bless you for the delicate petals and vibrant colors of the flowers. Lord, we are fascinated by the starry nights you have created, the moon and the sun that illuminate the darkness and remind us of your infinite reach. Most of all, we thank you for the people we love, for the families who take care of us, and the friends who walk by our side. Thank you for the joy of your love. May we never be blind to the beauty that surrounds us, but may we always walk in the spirit of praise and thanksgiving for your wonderful works. We thank you that you cleanse us our sins, which are very heavy burdens on our heart. All praise to you, Lord, in the Blessed Sacrament. Thank you, Lord, for all the blessings you pour out in your tabernacle and in the church. Thank you for the strength of your Blessed Sacraments. All praise to you, Jesus, in the Blessed Sacrament. The ends of the earth marvel at your wonders. The whole earth, from sunrise to sunset, filled with your joy. Give thanks to the Lord. Open the doors of holiness in us. We will enter and give thanks. This is the door of the Lord, through which righteous may enter. We will thank you that you have responded to our call and that you have saved us. The stone which the builders discarded has become the cornerstone. This is the work of the Lord. Lord, what a wonder for our eyes to behold. This very day was made by you, the Lord. We rejoice and rejoice. We offer our heartfelt thanks to you, Lord,
in the blessed sacrament of the altar. O Lord, grant us your salvation. May you forever be blessed and praised. The Lord God is indeed our light. We give thanks to you, Lord, because you are good, because your mercy is eternal and your love lasts forever. Glory be to the Father, to the Son, and to the Holy Spirit, as it was in the beginning, is now, and will be forever. Amen. Dear Jesus, we love you with all our hearts. We feel sorry to have offended your infinite goodness so many times. We promise with your grace not to offend you again in the future. We give you all our wills, our affections, our desires, and everything we possess. From now on, dispose of us and everything we have as you please. All we ask and desire is your holy love, the final perseverance, the perfect fulfillment of your will. We entrust to you the souls of purgatory, but especially to those who have the greatest devotion to the Blessed Sacrament and to the Blessed Virgin Mary. Sacred Heart of Jesus, in you we place our trust and offer this prayer of reparation as a tribute of love to the Immaculate Heart of the Blessed Virgin Mary. She who is the vessel of purity and holiness, she who is the model of all virtue. Her virginal womb was the first living sanctuary, the first walking tabernacle. Your mother will beautify our hearts. She will so show roses of exquisite perfumes, fragrances within us. Through her hands, we unite our sacrifices and love. We want to give you back all the lack of love that you have received from your creatures. We want to console your heart and unite ourselves to the mysteries of your sacred passion. We also want to make reparation for the wounds of your divine heart, outraged and profaned in the Holy Host, for all the offenses he receives from many souls. Jesus, when on the eve of your passion, you were praying in the garden, the vision of all the sins of the world, the ingratitude of men who turn away from you, this tortured your heart. So great were your sufferings that they made you sweat blood. You're trashed by so many spears of heartbreak and ingratitude from your creatures. You are scourged and crucified again. The sins of men have brought you to extreme agony. Behold now, Jesus, we come to you and abide with you. We will accompany you in your agony, and we will tell you about our love. Grant us the grace to be able to be with you and to keep us persevering in prayer. Jesus, our Savior, we remember when you took your apostles to the Garden of Olives in the middle of the night so that they could be in prayer with you, and from whose heart sprang the complaint foretold in the Book of Psalms. I looked for someone to grieve me, and there was none. Someone to comfort me, and I did not find him. Grant that we may do this through more sincere love for you, greater generosity in your service, and greater faithfulness towards others in the fulfillment of your great commandment, the commandment of love, to love God with all our heart, with all our mind, with all our souls, with all our strength, in the commandment of love, to love our neighbor as you love him. Heavenly Father, we offer you the sadness and loneliness of the heart of Jesus, so that you may reign and be the companion and support of those who face the passage of time to eternity. Sacred Heart, we offer you the vigils of reparation to attract your mercy to the whole world.
We want to be the balm of peace that heals your wounds and heals the wounds of your most holy body. We offer you our sacrifices of love in the most difficult moments of our lives, in reparation for our sins and those of the whole world. My Lord, our God, our Savior, we come before you longing to repair our relationship with you. May our souls be like the blessed oil that heals your sacred wound, and like refreshing water to quench your burning thirst for souls. Your thirst to be loved and adored by all men in the blessed sacrament of the altar. We long to atone for the insults of sinners inflicted on you all over the world, and at every moment, day and night. O Father, we offer you all the acts of worship done by the souls who love you. Above all, we offer you your divine Son, immolated on the altar in every corner of the world. O Father, infinite good and compassionate, accept his most pure blood in atonement for all the outrages and sacrileges committed by humanity. Erase their sins and have mercy on them. O Eternal Father, accept the precious blood that Jesus Christ shed in his passion. By his wounds, by his head crowned with thorns, by his heart and by all his divine merits, forgive souls and save them. O precious blood of our Redeemer, we adore you with great respect and with great love. We want to repair the outrages that you receive from souls. O Holy God, in whose presence we are not worthy to stand, forgive all sins committed by thoughts and desires. Receive in expiation for his sins the thorn-crowned head of your beloved Son. Accept the blood that flows so copiously from his wounds. Purify minds that are tainted. Illuminate the darkness of their understanding. Let his blood be their strength, their light, and their life. Lord, by the inexhaustible mercy of your heart, by the desire to forgive repentant sinners, we ask that sinners and the insensitive be converted by the fire of love for the Immaculate Heart of Mary, and that we will not forget that if we want to seek happiness, in you we will find it. That if we would seek riches, we are the infinite wealth, and if we seek peace, only in you will we find it. Eternal Father, for the passion of your Son, for what he suffered, for those immense pains, we unite to that cross. O Heavenly Father, look at the wounds of your Son and deign to receive them so that the souls may open themselves to the touches of grace. May his blood soften the sin-hardened hearts and move them to do penance. May the weight of the cross on the shoulders of your divine Son move souls to unload the weight of their crimes on the tribunal of penance, and that the nails that pierce his sacred hands and feet grant us the grace to fear him and to love him. We ask you, Eternal Father, for all the souls. Through the passion of your Son, we offer you all our sorrows. We also offer you, O Heavenly Father, this crown of thorns of your beloved Son. For these sorrows, we pray to you for priests, that their vocations may be greater, that they may be pure, that they may be good children of God, worthy to consecrate the holy mysteries of the Holy Mass. We also offer you what your Son suffered, nailed to the cross, his burning thirst and all other torments of his agony, for sinners so that they may repent of their sins, and so that for the perseverance with which your Son prayed to you for the very ones who were crucifying him, and with that humility he asked you, forgive them because they do not know what they are doing. We beg you to grant to all souls that they have a great love for their neighbor and that they be faithful to your Son.
My God, we beg you because Jesus asks us to. Amen. Dear Jesus, dear viewers, today too is the optional memorial of the feast day of Our Lady of Lourdes. We will now pray later on the compassion of the sick, and let me read the excerpt in the Magnificat about Our Lady of Lourdes. On this day in 1858, a beautiful woman first appeared to 14-year-old Bernadette Soubirous, a poor French girl, clothed in a dazzling white dress girded in blue. The woman appeared in a dirty, dank hole, a stone grotto known to the locals.

to hear give your comfort. When worn out and weary, we pray, Lord, be close and give your comfort. When troubled by impatience and negativity, we pray, Lord, be close and give your comfort. When loneliness adds to anxiety, we pray, Lord, be close to hear your comfort. When sickness makes it difficult to communicate, we pray, Lord, be close to give your comfort. When discouragement or despondency sets in, we pray, Lord, be close to give your comfort. When fear makes it impossible to face the future, we pray, Lord, be close and give your comfort. When the ravages of disease attack self-esteem, we pray, Lord, be close and give your comfort. When anger and resentment assail, we pray, Lord, be close and give your comfort. When beset by worry or fretfulness, we pray, Lord, be close and give your comfort. When it is hard to rely on others for care, we pray, Lord, be close to give your comfort. When envy arises towards those who are healthy, we pray, Lord, be close to give your comfort. When pessimism or cynicism holds sway, we pray, Lord, be close to give your comfort. When anguish is intensified by the need for reconciliation, we pray, Lord, be close to give your comfort. When sickness is mistaken for punishment, we pray, Lord, be close to give your comfort. When loved ones are far away, we pray, Lord, be close to give your comfort. When sickness causes financial hardship that leads to worry or despair, we pray, Lord, be close to give your comfort. When afflicted by the feeling that there's nothing to hope for, we pray, Lord, be close to give your comfort. When weakness makes it impossible even to think, we pray, Lord, be close to give your comfort. When friends draw back, fearful of disease, we pray, Lord, be close to give your comfort. When illness makes those who are suffering moody or irritable, we pray, Lord, be close to give your comfort. When haunted by regret and the shame of past sins, we pray, Lord, be close to give your comfort. When it's difficult to sleep, we pray, Lord, be close to give your comfort. When there's loss of appetite, we pray, Lord, be close to give your comfort. When there's resistance to necessary change, we pray, Lord, be close to give your comfort. When tempted by denial, we pray, Lord, be close to give your comfort. When nobody seems to understand, we pray, Lord, be close to give your comfort. When bound to house and restricted in movement, we pray, Lord, be close to give your comfort. When listlessness and apathy threatens, we pray, Lord, be close to give your comfort. When medication seems to make things worse, we pray, Lord, be close to give your comfort. When all that's needed is a caring touch, we pray, Lord, be close to give your comfort. When it's impossible to maintain familiar routines, we pray, Lord, be close to give your comfort. When it's hard to find the strength to go on, we pray, Lord, be close to give your comfort. When it becomes difficult to pray, we pray, Lord, be close to give your comfort. When suffering of any sort becomes hard to bear, Lord, we pray,
Lord, be close to

give your comfort when death draws near. We pray, Lord, be close to give your comfort. Most merciful Father, your beloved Son showed special compassion to lepers, tenderness to those long sick, and healing to the infirm laid before him. We place before you all those who are ill, in need of healing grace. May the love and mercy of the divine physician raise up all who are suffering from sickness and restore them to health and peace. We ask this in the name of Jesus. Amen. Our Lady of Lourdes, pray for us, and especially for the sick in our communities, in our parishes, in our families, and among our friends. We thank you, dear Blessed Mother, Our Lady of Lourdes, for interceding for us. And now to commemorate this memorial, we also pray for your intentions, dear viewers, that you sent to us, especially those who are sick and in need of help. We have a call from Elaine from New York. Dear Jesus, she has prayers for Julia, who is in the hospital. We also pray for everybody in the hospital right now. Dwayne also, whose appendix burst, so he has surgery in the hospital in Naples. All those who are suffering and ill, we pray for their comfort and care. And there's a call from Melanie. Dear Lord, she asks healing for Claudia. And from Rosario in Texas, who was admitted to the hospital, we pray for a quick recovery. And Patricia Smith prays also for parents, both parents who have passed away. So we also pray for those who are dearly departed, dear Jesus. Bless their souls, have mercy on them, especially those who are suffering in purgatory right now. We pray for their purification and quick ascension into your divine paradise. And there's a call from John in Pennsylvania, who asks for protection from evil spirits. We pray, dear Jesus, for protection for all of us from the evil one. And there's a call from Maria in California. She prays for the healing of Georgia's pancreas. And we pray with her, dear Jesus, especially those with pancreatic cancer and acute pancreatic failures. Bless those, dear Jesus. This is a very serious illness. And we pray for your comfort, resources, and personal and medical help. And there's a call from Renee, dear Jesus, from Buffalo. He asked for prayers for Alan's healing from cellulitis. We pray for all those, too, with the same disease, dear Jesus. Bless Alan and all those suffering. And there's Diane from Texas. She prays for the healing of her face. Grant all those, Jesus Christ, all these petitions for healing of body, mind, and soul. And also from Esperanza, she prays for healing from her illness. Bless her, dear Lord, and all who are sick. Our Lady of Lourdes, please pray for these intentions. And there's a call from AJ from Delaware. Dear Jesus is struggling with faith. Bless all those who are likewise struggling with faith, especially the lost souls and troubled souls. Bring them the resources, dear Jesus, and the disposition to seek help, and for people to come and help them in their faith matters.
And there's a call from Patrick. As prayers for the for troubles in his life and that things turn out better. Dear Jesus, bless and guide people, especially like Patrick, who are in confusion, who are in anxiety and fear. Help them deal with it, Lord Jesus, and grant them the blessings and graces they need. And again, a call from John from Pennsylvania for protection also from evil spirits. Dear Jesus, we've been receiving many calls for this, from protection from the evil one. Grant us all protection from sin, anxiety, and fear. And may our guardian angels help us in our battle with the evil one. Now there's a call from Jerry in Michigan for health, for her blind dog, and for world peace. Jesus, she has peace. Pray for peace in the world right now. Grant us all peace in our hearts so we can reflect that in the world. And there's a call from Teresa in Georgia. She asks for prayers for mental health and a niece in prison. Help them all, dear Jesus. And she also would like to find a good husband. Dear Blessed Mother Saint Joseph, please help Teresa find a good spouse. Just like many of the young ones right now, grant them the guidance to choose holy and good spouses for their future, and grant them a wonderful family and children too. And there's a call from Edward. He asks for prayers for his children and also for financial aid. Bless those in want right now, dear Jesus, especially for their finances. And many of them have been laid off from their jobs and are looking for one. Just grant them the guidance and the material help at these difficult times. And also another call from Cecilia in Texas for her son who needs financial help. Dear Jesus, in your mercy, help all those who are jobless and seeking financial material help. And Angelita from Spain calls for blessings and graces for Fermin. We pray for all those who are praying for their friends and family, dear Jesus, the natural intercessors who love them. Grant them too the graces. And there's a call from Doris of Michigan. She prays for the healing of her heart, and that she will be able to sleep better. So we pray for those too, Jesus. We need healings of heart, broken up, anxious, and sad and depressed. Grant them, Jesus, the graces and blessings for healing of the heart. And this is a call from Maria from Texas for Kristen and Michael to come back to the faith. So we pray also for conversion, dear Jesus, of our family and friends. Help them find the true faith in you and come back, dear Jesus. We pray for the lost sheep who were part of your fold and wandered away. Please call them back, Jesus. Come back to the sacraments and the church and the joy of peace in your company. And now we pray in ending for this holy hour. We thank you, Jesus, for this time of reparation, of blessings and petitions. We love you, we praise you, we adore you. Jesus, you're the true shepherd who leads us to your Eucharistic heart. Here you refresh our souls to continue the race
with life-giving waters of encouragement and grace. When we can't go on any further, we get discouraged and disappointed. Here you renew us with a transfusion of love that allows us to continue and not give up, placing our trust in your sacred heart, all the past that is left behind. Both the good and the bad we give to you, Sacred Heart of Jesus. We trust in you completely. Here you consume everything in your Eucharistic love, repairing what is broken, restoring what is lost, healing what is wounded, correcting what is wrong, transforming all evil into good. In your redeeming grace, hold us and never let go of us, so that all our attention may be on the final goal of calling us to life on high in you, Jesus Christ. You are our gift. My God, we believe, we adore, we hope, and we love you. We ask your forgiveness for those who do not believe, do not adore, do not love, and do not hope in you. O most holy Trinity, Father, Son, and Holy Spirit, we adore you profoundly. We offer you the most precious body, blood, soul, and divinity of Jesus Christ, present in all the tabernacles of the world, in reparation for the outrages, sacrileges, and indifferences by which he is offended. By the infinite merits of the Sacred Heart of Jesus and the Immaculate Heart of Mary, we beg the conversion of poor sinners. Our Lady of Lourdes, pray for us. In the name of the Father, and of the Son, and of the Holy Spirit, Amen.

In the name of the Father, and of the Son, and of the Holy Spirit. Amen. We unite ourselves with the Immaculate Heart of Mary, all the angels and saints in heaven, the souls in purgatory, and all the just on earth, joined with the holy sacrifice celebrated in all masses across the earth. We offer our prayers, our tears, joys, and our sufferings to Jesus for the conversion of sinners and the salvation of the dying. O Lord, how truly great you are! My soul calls out to adore you. All glory, all praise to you, Father and Son, and to the Holy Spirit, as it was in the beginning, is now, and will be forever. Amen. Alleluia. Almighty and eternal God, we kneel, we prostrate our very selves before your holy altar. Our deepest desire is purely to adore your living and present Son in the most blessed sacrament. Through the endless merits of the Sacred Heart of Jesus, many souls find salvation and reparation for their sins. For the Church and the Pope, all the clergy, and all the apostles of prayer. O Heavenly King, of the highest lineage that has ever been, made small and has remained in the host. Jesus, we believe that you are truly present in this sacrament of love. With infinite love, you love us. Here, you receive us with open arms and fill us with peace, interceding for us to the Father to obtain all that truly makes us happy and holy. We have come to worship you in spirit and truth. Here you are yourself, and we know that your heart burns for each one of us, and that you long to be loved by each of us in return. You come with infinite love and humility in the Sacred Host, so that we may not be afraid to draw near you. We ask that through the Immaculate Heart of Mary, we learn to love you with perfect love, so that we can forgive others as you forgive. We bless you, Lord, for the gift of yourself in the Holy Eucharist. We adore you as the treasure of our hearts. We praise you for your infinite mercy. We want to console you for those who do not love you, and to ask you with trust that you will open the gates of your love upon the whole world, that all may be one in your divine will, in your love, and in your heart. Our Lord and our God, you are the living water that renews, loves, rejoices, and flows from your heart in the Eucharist for all those who come to you. We praise you and we bless you. All glory be to you, Jesus, for this sacrament of unity that brings us today to you in a lasting friendship.

divine intimacy where you prove without a doubt that God is love. Give me, Jesus, that perfect love that casts out everything, fear, and that our souls may find the rest living in your tenderness. Free our minds from all anxiety and discomfort so that with the confidence of a child, we can surrender to you along with our freedom and understanding through the Immaculate Heart of Mary. Eucharistic Heart of Jesus, burning with love for us, inflame our hearts with love for you until with you we have one will, so that we can love the things that you love and do what you would do, because you have said, "Everyone who does the will of my Father is my brother, my sister, and my mother." Center our lives in the depth of your love, Jesus, so that we may be free from the seduction of the flesh and of the passing things of this world. May we find our joy in your friendship, our treasure in your love, our riches in your merits, our weakness in your grace, our happiness in union with you, and peace in the Father's will. All praise to you, Jesus, for your power and love in the Blessed Sacrament. Here you constantly intercede for the salvation of all. Here you continue to atone for every sin committed, offering the merits of Calvary to make amends for every wrong. Here you call us to join you in prayer so that we can hear you, receive many blessings, and comfort you. In you, with you, and through you. We pray with trust for the conversion of the whole world without having any merit of our own but trusting in yours. We offer to the Heavenly Father the infinite merits of your Sacred Heart, together with the merits of the Immaculate Heart of Mary for the salvation of souls. Free all people, Jesus, from the bondage of sin and division, for each soul is so precious to you. Bring us home rejoicing in the victory of your mercy through the infinite merits of your holy wounds, because you are more powerful than all the forces of hell. We trust completely in your promise of the gospel. Behold, I come to make all things new. Praise be to you, Jesus, truly present in the Blessed Sacrament. Lamb of God, King of Kings, our Savior, Light of the World, by the light of your Eucharistic love, expel all darkness from our minds and hearts so that we can clearly see the height and depth of your personal love for us. With this light, Jesus, our faith increases. Perfect our hope so that we never give in to any form of sadness or discouragement. Give us wisdom to see everything from God's point of view, so that we can walk in the light of truth and virtue, living according to the will of the Father. May the heart of Jesus, in the Blessed Sacrament, always be praised, always adored and loved with grateful love in all the tabernacles of the world until the end of time. Amen.

Heavenly Father, we come before you today with a heart full and overflowing with gratitude. Thank you, Lord, for the magnificent world you have created. We thank you, Jesus, that we are not alone. You are here always in all the tabernacles of the earth, and because we always find in you comfort in our afflictions, healing in our sicknesses, and strength in our weaknesses. Thank you for your precious body and blood that saves us and gives us eternal life. Thank you for your merciful love that forgives us all. All praise to you, Lord Jesus, in the Blessed Sacrament. We thank you for the immensity of heaven that reflects your greatness and for each new day you give us. We praise and bless you for the delicate petals and vibrant colors of the flowers. Lord, we are fascinated by the starry nights you have created, the moon and the sun that illuminates the darkness and reminds us of your infinite reach. Most of all, we thank you for the people we love, for the families who take care of us and the friends who walk by our side. Thank you for the joy of your love. May we never be blind to the beauty that surrounds us, but may we always walk in spirit of praise and thanksgiving for your wonderful works. We thank you that you cleanse our sins, which are very heavy burdens on our hearts. All praise to you, Lord, in the Blessed Sacrament. Thank you, Lord, for all the blessings you pour out in your tabernacle and in the church. Thank you for the strength of your blessed sacraments. All praise to you, Jesus, in the Blessed Sacrament. The ends of the earth marvel at your wonders. The whole earth from sunrise to sunset filled with your joy. Give thanks to the Lord. Open the doors of holiness to us. We will enter and give thanks. This is the door of the Lord through which the righteous may enter. We will thank you that you have responded to our call and that you have saved us. The stone which the builders discarded, it has become the cornerstone. This is the work of the Lord. Lord, what a wonder for our eyes to behold. This very day was made by you, the Lord. We rejoice and rejoice. We offer our heartfelt thanks to you, Lord, in the Blessed Sacrament of the altar. O Lord, grant us your salvation. May you be forever blessed and praised. The Lord God is indeed our light. We give thanks to you, Lord, because you are good, because your mercy is eternal and your love lasts forever. Glory be to the Father, and to the Son, and to the Holy Spirit, as it was in the beginning, is now, and will be forever. Amen. My Jesus, I love you with all my heart. I feel sorry to have offended your infinite goodness so many times. I promise with your grace not to offend you again in the future. I give you all my will, my affections, my desires, and everything I possess. From now on, dispose of me and everything I have as you please. All I ask and desire is your holy love, the final perseverance, and the perfect fulfillment of your will. I entrust to you the souls in purgatory, but especially to those who had the greatest devotion to the Blessed Sacrament and the Blessed Virgin Mary. Sacred Heart of Jesus, in you we place our trust and offer this prayer of reparation as a tribute of love to the Immaculate Heart of the Blessed Virgin Mary. She who is the vessel of purity and holiness, she who is a model of all virtue. Her virginal womb was the first living sanctuary, the first walking tabernacle. Your mother will beautify our hearts. She will show roses of exquisite perfumes and fragrances within us. Through her hands, we unite our sacrifices and love. We want to give you back all the lack of love that you have received from your creatures.
We want to console your heart and unite ourselves to the mysteries of your sacred passion. We also want to make reparation for the wounds of your divine heart, outraged and profaned in the Holy Host for all the offenses he receives from many souls. Jesus, when on the eve of your passion, you were praying in the garden, the vision of all the sins of the world and the ingratitude of men who turned away from you tortured your heart. So great were your sufferings that they made you sweat blood. You're trashed by so many spears of heartbreak and ingratitude from your creatures. You are scourged and crucified again. The sins of men have brought you to extreme agony. Behold now, Jesus, we come to you and abide with you. We will accompany you in your agony, and we will tell you about our love. Grant us the grace to be able to be with you and to keep us persevering in prayer. Jesus, our Savior, we remember when you took your apostles to the Garden of Olives in the middle of the night so that they could be in prayer with you, and from whose heart sprang the complaint foretold in the Book of Psalms. I looked for someone to grieve me, and there was none, and someone to comfort me, and I did not find him. Grant that we may do this through a more sincere love for you, greater generosity in your service, and greater faithfulness toward others in the fulfillment of your great commandment, the commandment of love God with all our heart, with all our mind, with all our soul, and with all our strength, and the commandment to love our neighbor as you love him. Heavenly Father, we offer you the sadness and loneliness of the heart of Jesus, so that you may deign to be the companion and support of those who face the passage of time to eternity. Sacred Heart, we offer you our vigils of reparation to attract your mercy to the whole world. We want to be the balm of peace that heals your wounds and heals the wounds of your most holy body. We offer you our sacrifices of love and the most difficult moments of our lives in reparation for our sins and those of the whole world. My Lord, our God, our Savior, we come before you, longing to repair our relationship with you. May our souls be like the blessed oil that heals your sacred wounds, and like refreshing water to quench your burning thirst for souls. Your thirst to be loved and adored by all men in the blessed sacrament of the altar. We long to atone for the insults of sinners inflicted on you all over the world and at every moment, day and night. O Father, we offer you all the acts of worship done by the souls who love you. Above all, we offer you your divine Son, immolated on the altar in every corner of the world. O Father, infinitely good and compassionate, accept his most pure blood in atonement for all the outrages and sacrileges committed by humanity. Erase their sins and have mercy on them. O Eternal Father, accept the precious blood that Jesus Christ shed in his passion. By his wounds, by his head crowned with thorns, by his heart, by all his divine merits, forgive souls and save them. O precious blood of our Redeemer, we adore you with great respect and with great love, and we want to repair the outrages that you receive from souls. O most holy God, in whose presence we are not worthy to stand, forgive all sins committed by thoughts and desires. Receive in expiation for these sins the thorn-crowned head of your beloved Son. Accept the blood that flows so copiously from his wounds. Purify minds that are tainted. Illuminate the darkness of their understanding, and that his blood be their strength, their light, and their life.
Lord, by the inexhaustible mercy of your heart and by the desire to forgive repentant sinners, we ask that sinners and the insensitive be converted by the fire of love of the Immaculate Heart of Mary, and that we will not forget that if we want to seek happiness in you, we will find it. That if we would seek riches, you are the infinite wealth, and if we seek peace, only in you we will find it. Eternal Father, for the passion of your Son, for what he suffered, for those immense pains, we unite to that cross. O Heavenly Father, look at the wounds of your Son and deign to receive them so that the souls may open themselves to the touches of grace. May his blood soften the sin-hardened hearts and move them to do penance. May the weight of the cross on the shoulders of your divine Son move souls to unload the weight of their crimes on the tribunal of penance. And that the nails that pierced his sacred hands and feet grant us the grace to fear him and to love him. We ask you, Eternal Father, for all these souls. Through the passion of your Son, we offer you all our sorrows. We also offer you, O Heavenly Father, this crown of thorns of your beloved Son. For these sorrows, I pray to you for priests, that their vocation may be greater, that they may be pure, that they may be good children of God, worthy to consecrate the holy mysteries of the Holy Mass. I also offer you what your Son suffered nailed to the cross, his burning thirst and all the other torments of his agony for sinners, so that they may repent of their sins and so that for that perseverance with which your Son prayed to you for the very ones who were crucifying him, and with that humility he asked you, forgive them because they do not know what they are doing. I beg you to grant to all souls that they have a great love for their neighbor and that they be faithful to your Son. Yes, my God, I beg you because Jesus asked me to. Amen. O Jesus, now I wish to pray the Lord's Prayer 7 times in unity with the love with which you sanctified this prayer in your heart. Take it from my lips into your divine heart. Improve and complete it so much that it brings as much honor and joy to the Trinity as you granted it on earth with this prayer. May these pour upon your humanity in glorification to your painful wounds and the precious blood that you spilled from them. Our Father, who art in heaven, hallowed be thy name. Thy kingdom come, thy will be done, on earth as it is in heaven. Give us this day our daily bread, and forgive us our trespasses, as we forgive those who trespass against us. And lead us not into temptation, but deliver us from evil. Amen. Hail Mary, full of grace, the Lord is with thee. Blessed art thou among women, and blessed is the fruit of thy womb, Jesus. Holy Mary, Mother of God, pray for us sinners, now and at the hour of our death. Amen. Eternal Father, through Mary's unblemished hands and the divine heart of Jesus, we offer you the first wounds, the first pains, and the first bloodshed as atonement for my and all of humanity's sins of youth, as protection against the first mortal sin, especially among my relatives. Amen. Our Father, who art in heaven, hallowed be thy name. Thy kingdom come, thy will be done on earth as it is in heaven.
Give us this day our daily bread, and forgive us our trespasses, as we forgive those who trespass against us. And lead us not into temptation, but deliver us from evil. Amen. Hail Mary, full of grace, the Lord is with thee. Blessed art thou among women, and blessed is the fruit of thy womb, Jesus. Holy Mary, Mother of God, pray for us sinners, now and at the hour of our death. Amen. Eternal Father, through Mary's unblemished hands and the divine heart of Jesus, we offer you the terrifying suffering of Jesus' heart on the Mount of Olives and every drop of his bloody sweat as atonement for my and all of humanity's sins of the heart, as protection against such sins, and for the spreading of divine and brotherly love. Amen. Our Father, who art in heaven, hallowed be thy name. Thy kingdom come, thy will be done, on earth as it is in heaven. Give us this day our daily bread, and forgive us our trespasses, as we forgive those who trespass against us. And lead us not into temptation, but deliver us from evil. Amen. Hail Mary, full of grace, the Lord is with thee. Blessed art thou among women, and blessed is the fruit of thy womb, Jesus. Holy Mary, Mother of God, pray for us sinners, now and at the hour of our death. Amen. Eternal Father, through Mary's unblemished hands and the divine heart of Jesus, we offer you the many thousands of wounds, the gruesome pains, and the precious blood of the flogging as atonement for my and all of humanity's sins of the flesh, as protection against such sins and the preservation of innocence, especially among my relatives. Amen. Our Father, who art in heaven, hallowed be thy name. Thy kingdom come, thy will be done, on earth as it is in heaven. Give us this day our daily bread, and forgive us our trespasses, as we forgive those who trespass against us. And lead us not into temptation, but deliver us from evil. Amen. Hail Mary, full of grace, the Lord is with thee. Blessed art thou among women, and blessed is the fruit of thy womb, Jesus. Holy Mary, Mother of God, pray for us sinners, now and at the hour of our death. Amen. Eternal Father, through Mary's unblemished hands and the divine heart of Jesus, we offer you the wounds, the pains, and the precious blood of Jesus' holy head, from the crowning with thorns, as atonement for all my and all of humanity's sins of the Spirit, as protection against such sins and the spreading of Christ's kingdom here on earth. Amen. Our Father, who art in heaven, hallowed be thy name. Thy kingdom come, thy will be done, on earth as it is in heaven. Give us this day our daily bread, and forgive us our trespasses, as we forgive those who trespass against us. And lead us not into temptation, but deliver us from evil. Amen. Hail Mary, full of grace, the Lord is with thee. Blessed art thou among women, and blessed is the fruit of thy womb, Jesus. Holy Mary, Mother of God, pray for us sinners, now and at the hour of our death. Amen. Eternal Father, through Mary's unblemished hands and the divine heart of Jesus, we offer you the sufferings on the way of the cross, especially his holy wound on his shoulder and its precious blood, as atonement for my and all of humanity's rebellion against the cross, every grumbling against your holy arrangements, and all other sins, and true love of the cross. Amen. Our Father, who art in heaven, hallowed be thy name. Thy kingdom come, thy will be done, on earth as it is in heaven. Give us this day our daily bread, and forgive us our trespasses, as we forgive those who trespass against us. And lead us not into temptation, but deliver us from evil. Amen. Hail Mary, full of grace, the Lord is with thee. Blessed art thou among women, and blessed is the fruit of thy womb, Jesus. Holy Mary, Mother of God, pray for us sinners, now and at the hour of our death. Amen.
Eternal Father, through Mary's unblemished hands and the divine heart of Jesus, we offer you your Son on the cross, his nailing and raising, his wounds on the hands and feet, and the three streams of his precious blood that poured forth from these for us. His extreme tortures of the body and soul, his precious death and its non-bleeding renewal in all holy masses on earth as atonement for all wounds against vows and regulations within the orders, as reparation for my and all of the world's sins, for the sick and the dying, for all holy priests and laymen, for the Holy Father's intentions toward the restoration of Christian families, for the strengthening of faith, for our country and unity among all nations in Christ and his church, as well as for the diaspora. Amen. Our Father, who art in heaven, hallowed be thy name. Thy kingdom come, thy will be done on earth as it is in heaven. Give us this day our daily bread, and forgive us our trespasses, as we forgive those who trespass against us. And lead us not into temptation, but deliver us from evil. Amen. Hail Mary, full of grace, the Lord is with thee. Blessed art thou among women, and blessed is the fruit of thy womb, Jesus. Holy Mary, Mother of God, pray for us sinners, now and at the hour of our death. Amen. Eternal Father, accept as worthy for the needs of the Holy Church and as atonement for the sins of all mankind, the precious blood and water which poured forth from the wound of Jesus' divine heart. Be merciful and gracious toward us. Blood of Christ, the last precious content of his holy heart, wash me of all my and others' guilt of sin. Water from the side of Christ, wash me clean of all punishments for sin and extinguish the flames of purgatory for me and for all the poor souls. Amen. Jesus, we give you our hearts, molded according to your will. You are the way, the truth, and the life.

As we pray together today, we pray for the intentions dear to the hearts of all our Maria Vision viewers, and especially those who have called into our prayer line. We are praying for John in Pennsylvania for protection against evil spirits. We are praying for Daniel for healing from the flu. We are praying for Stephanie in Texas, for herself and her family. We pray for Carlos in Texas and his health. We pray for Shirley in Kentucky, for Kathleen's brother who had a stroke. We are praying alongside Candace in Michigan for her surgery, for her family and her friends. We pray with Angelita for Fermin, Emilio, Jose, Manuel, and Mariano. We pray with John for spiritual protection and emotional support. Our prayers are with Mina for spiritual protection and for her son, Clayton. We are praying with Maria Eliza for Liam Conejo. We are praying with Marco for Edward Michael's successful recovery, for Michael's procedure. We're praying alongside Cynthia for healing in Texas. We are praying for Maria, for her intentions and healing. We pray alongside Nancy in Florida for healing back, for her back and knees, for healing for her brother. Our prayers are with John in Pennsylvania for praying against evil spirits. We pray with Patrick in New York for his parents who have passed away. We are praying for a viewer in Texas. We are praying for Rosario Gonzalez, who was admitted to the hospital, and for her recovery. We pray alongside Jerry in Michigan for health and for blind dog and world peace. Our prayers are with Maria for Christine and Michael coming back to the faith, for health and vision. We pray in unison with Patrick in Florida for troubles in his life and for things to be better. We're praying with John in Pennsylvania for protection from evil spirits. We are also praying for Melanie in New York and for healing for Claudia. And we are praying for Elaine in New York, for her daughter, Julia, who was in the hospital. For these intentions and all of those of our viewers, we pray to the Lord. Lord, hear our prayer. Jesus, you are the good shepherd who leads us to your Eucharistic heart. Here, you refresh our souls to continue the race with life-giving waters of encouragement and grace. When I can't go any further, I get discouraged and disappointed. Here, you renew me with a transfusion of love that allows me to continue and not give up, placing my trust in your Sacred Heart, all the past that is left behind. Both the good and the bad we give to you. Sacred Heart of Jesus, we trust in you completely. Here, you consume everything in your Eucharistic love, repairing what is broken, restoring what is lost, healing what is wounded, correcting what is wrong, transforming all evil into good. In your redeeming grace, hold me and never let go of me, so that all my attention may be on the final goal, calling me to life on high, in you, Christ Jesus. You are my gift. My God, I believe, I adore, I hope, and I love you. I ask your forgiveness for those who do not believe, do not adore, do not hope, and do not love you. O most Holy Trinity, Father, Son, and Holy

0: by which he is offended. By the infinite merits of the Sacred Heart of Jesus and the Immaculate Heart of Mary, we beg the conversion of poor sinners. In the name of the Father, and of the Son, and of the Holy Spirit, amen.
1: Mary, Mother of the Eucharistic Lord, pray for me and obtain for me a greater love for Jesus. Amen.

Unite ourselves with the Immaculate Heart of Mary, all the angels and saints in heaven, the souls in purgatory, and all the just on earth, joined with the holy sacrifice celebrated in all masses across the earth. We offer our prayers, our tears, joys, and our sufferings to Jesus for the conversion of sinners and the salvation of the dying. O Lord, how truly great you are. My soul calls out to adore you. All glory, all praise to you, Father, and the Son, and to the Holy Spirit, as it is, was in the beginning, is now, and will be forever. Amen. Alleluia. Almighty and eternal God, we kneel, we prostrate our very selves before your altar. Our deepest desire is purely to adore your living and present Son in the most blessed sacrament. Through the endless merits of the Sacred Heart of Jesus, may souls find salvation and reparation for their sins by the Church and the Pope, all the clergy, and all the apostles of prayer. O King of Kings, King of the highest lineage that has ever been, made small and has remained in the host. Jesus, we believe that you are truly present in this sacrament of love. With infinite love, you love us. Here you receive us with open arms and fill us with peace, interceding for us to the Father to obtain all that truly makes us happy and holy. We have come to worship you in spirit and truth. Here you are yourself, and we know that your heart burns for each one of us and that you long to be loved by each of us in return. You come with infinite love and humility in the Sacred Host so that we may not be afraid to draw near you. We ask that through the Immaculate Heart of Mary, we learn to love you with perfect love so that we can forgive others as you forgive. We bless you, Lord, for the gift of yourself in the Holy Eucharist. We adore you as the treasure of our hearts. We praise you for your infinite mercy. We want to console you for those who do not love you and to ask you with trust that you will open the gates of your love upon the whole world, that all may be one in your divine will, in your love, and in your heart. Our Lord and our God, you are the living water that renews, loves, rejoices, and flows from your heart in the Eucharist for all those who come to you. We praise you and we bless you. All glory be to you, Jesus, for this sacrament of unity that brings us today to you in a lasting friendship, in a divine intimacy, where you prove without a doubt that God is love. Give me, Jesus, that perfect love that casts out everything fair and that our souls may find the rest living in your tenderness. Free our minds from all anxiety and discomfort so that with the confidence of a child, we can surrender to you along with our freedom and understanding through the Immaculate Heart of Mary. Eucharistic Heart of Jesus, burning with love for us, inflame

Flame our hearts with love for you until with you we have one will, so that we can love the things that you love and do what you would do, because you have said, everyone who does the will of my Father is my brother, my sister, and my mother. Center our lives in the depth of your love, Jesus, so that we may be free from the seductions of the flesh and of the passing things of this world. May we find our joy in your friendship, our treasure in your love, our riches in your merits, our weakness in your grace, our happiness in union with you, and peace in the Father's will. All praise to you, Jesus, for your power and love in the Blessed Sacrament. Here you constantly intercede for the salvation of all. Here you continue to atone for every sin committed, offering the merits of Calvary to make amends for every wrong. Here you call us to join you in prayer so that we can hear you, receive many blessings, and comfort you. In you, with you, and through you, we pray with trust for the conversion of the whole world without having any merit of our own, but trusting in yours. We offer to the Heavenly Father the infinite merits of your Sacred Heart, together with the merits of the Immaculate Heart of Mary, the salvation of souls. Free all people, Jesus, from the bondage of sin and division, for each soul is so precious to you. Bring us home rejoicing in the victory of your mercy. Through the infinite merits of your holy wounds, because you are more powerful than all the forces of hell, we trust completely in your promise of the gospel. Behold, I come to make all things new. Praise be to you, Jesus, truly present in the Blessed Sacrament. Lamb of God, King of Kings, our Savior, Light of the World, by the light of your Eucharistic love, expel all darkness from our minds and hearts, so that we can clearly see the height and depth of your personal love for us. With this light, Jesus, our faith increases. Perfect our hope so that we never give in to any form of sadness or discouragement. Give us wisdom to see everything from God's point of view, so that we can walk in the light of truth and virtue, living according to the will of the Father. May the heart of Jesus in the Blessed Sacrament always be praised, always adored and loved with grateful love in all the tabernacles of the world until the end of time. Amen.

Heavenly Father, we come before you today with a heart full and overflowing with gratitude. Thank you, Lord, for the magnificent world you have created. We thank you, Jesus, that we are not alone. You are here always, in all the tabernacles of the earth, and because we always find in you the comfort in our afflictions, healing in our sicknesses, and strength in our weaknesses. Thank you for your precious body and blood that saves us and gives us eternal life. Thank you for your merciful love that forgives us all. All praise to you, Lord Jesus, in the Blessed Sacrament. We thank you for the immensity of heaven that reflects your greatness and for each new day you give us. We praise and bless you for the delicate petals and vibrant colors of the flowers. Lord, we are fascinated by the starry nights you have created, the moon and the sun that illuminate the darkness and remind us of your infinite reach. Most of all, we thank you for the people we love, for the families who take care of us, and the friends who walk by our side. Thank you for the joy of your love. May we never be blind to the beauty that surrounds us, but may we always walk in spirit of praise and thanksgiving for your wonderful works. Thank you that you cleanse our sins, which are very heavy burdens on our hearts. All praise to you, Lord, in the Blessed Sacrament. Thank you, Lord, for all the blessings you pour out in your tabernacle and in the church. Thank you for the strength of your Blessed Sacraments. All praise to you, Jesus, in the Blessed Sacrament. The ends of the earth marvel at your wonders. The whole earth, from sunrise to sunset, filled with your joy. Give thanks to the Lord. Open the doors of holiness to us. We will enter and give thanks. This is the door of the Lord, through which the righteous may enter. We will thank you that you have responded to our call and that you have saved us. The stone which the builders discarded, it has become the cornerstone. This is the work of the Lord. Lord, what a wonder for our eyes to behold. This very day was made by you, the Lord. We rejoice and rejoice. We offer our heartfelt thanks to you, Lord, in the Blessed Sacrament of the altar. O Lord, grant us your salvation. May you be forever blessed and praised. The Lord God is indeed our light. We give thanks to you, Lord, because you are good, because your mercy is eternal and your love lasts forever. Glory be to the Father, and to the Son, and to the Holy Spirit, as it was in the beginning, is now, and will be forever. Amen.

Reparation to the Blessed Sacrament. My Jesus, I love you with all my heart. I feel sorry to have offended your infinite goodness so many times. I promise with your grace not to offend you again in the future. I give you all my will, my affections, my desires, and everything I possess. From now on, dispose of me and everything I have as you please. All I ask and desire is your holy love, the final perseverance, and the perfect fulfillment of your will. I entrust you the souls in purgatory, but especially to those who had the greatest devotion to the Blessed Sacrament and to the Blessed Virgin Mary. Sacred Heart of Jesus, in you we place our trust and offer this prayer of reparation as a tribute of love to the Immaculate Heart of the Blessed Virgin Mary. She who is the vessel of purity and holiness, she who is the model of all virtue. Her virginal womb was the first living sanctuary, the first walking tabernacle. Your mother will beautify our hearts. She will show roses of exquisite perfumes and fragrances within us. Through her hands, we unite our sacrifices and love. We want to give you back all the lack of love that you have received from your creatures. We want to console your heart and unite ourselves to the mysteries of your sacred passion. We also want to make reparation for the wounds of your divine heart, outraged and profaned in the Holy Host, for all the offenses he receives from many souls. Jesus, when on the eve of your passion, you were praying in the garden, the vision of all the sins of the world and the ingratitude of men who turned away from you tortured your heart. So great were your sufferings that they made you sweat blood. You're trashed by so many spears of heartbreak and ingratitude from your creatures. You were scourged and crucified again. The sins of men have brought you to extreme agony. Behold now, Jesus, we come to you and abide with you. We will accompany you in your agony, and we will tell you about our love. Grant us the grace to be able to be with you and to keep us persevering in prayer. Jesus, our Savior, we remember when you took your apostles to the Garden of Olives in the middle of the night so that they could be in prayer with you, and from whose heart sprang the complaint foretold in the book of Psalms. I look for someone to grieve me, and there was none, and someone to comfort me, and I did not find him. Grant that we may do this through a more sincere love for you, greater generosity in your service, and greater faithfulness towards others in the fulfillment of your great commandment. Commandment of love God with all our heart, with all our mind, with all our soul, and with all our strength, and the commandment to love our neighbor as you love him. Heavenly Father, we offer you the sadness and loneliness of the heart of Jesus, so that you may deign and be the companion and support of those who face the passage of time in eternity. Sacred Heart, we offer you our vigils of reparation to attract your mercy to the whole world. We want to be the balm of peace that heals your wounds and heals the wounds of your most holy body. We offer you our sacrifices of love and the most difficult moments of our lives
in reparation for our sins and those of the whole world. My Lord, our God, our Savior, we come before you longing to repair our relationship with you. May our souls be like the blessed oil that heals your sacred wounds and like refreshing water to quench your burning thirst for souls. Your thirst to be loved and adored by all men in the blessed sacrament of the altar. We long to atone for the insults of sinners inflicted on you all over the world and at every moment, day and night. O Father, we offer you all the acts of worship done by the souls who love you. Above all, we offer you your divine Son, immolated on the altar in every corner of the world. O Father, infinitely good and compassionate, accept his most pure blood in atonement for all the outrages and sacrileges committed by humanity. Erase their sins and have mercy on them. O eternal Father, accept precious blood that Jesus shed in his passion. By his wounds, by his head crowned with thorns, by his heart, by all his divine merits, forgive souls and save them. O precious blood of our Redeemer, we adore you with great respect and with great love, and we want to repair the outrages that you receive from souls. O most holy God, in whose presence we are not worthy to stand, forgive all sins committed by thoughts and desires. Receive in expiation for these sins the thorn-crowned head of your beloved Son. Accept the blood that flows so copiously from his wounds. Purify minds that are tainted. Illuminate the darkness of their understanding, and that his blood be their strength, their light, and their life. Lord, by the inexhaustible mercy of your heart and by the desire to forgive repentant sinners, we ask that sinners and the insensitive be converted by the fire of love of the Immaculate Heart of Mary, and that we will not forget that if we want to seek happiness in you, we will find it. That if we would seek riches, you are the infinite wealth, and if we seek peace, only in you we will find it. Eternal Father, for the passion of your Son, for what he suffered, for those immense pains, we unite to that cross. O Heavenly Father, look at the wounds of your Son and deign to receive them so that souls may open themselves to the touches of grace. May his blood soften the sin-hardened hearts and move them to do penance. May the weight of the cross on the shoulders of your divine Son move souls to unload the weight of their crimes on the tribunal of penance, and that the nails that pierced his sacred hands and feet grant us the grace to fear him and to love him. We ask you,

Eternal Father, for all these souls. Through the passion of your Son, we offer you all our sorrows. We also offer you, O Heavenly Father, this crown of thorns of your beloved Son. For these sorrows, I pray to you for priests, that their vocation may be greater, that they may be pure, that they may be good children of God, worthy to consecrate the holy mysteries of the Holy Mass. I also offer you what your Son suffered nailed to the cross, his burning thirst, and all the other torments of his agony for sinners, so that they may repent of their sins, and so that for that perseverance with which your Son prayed to you for the very ones who were crucifying him, and with that humility he asked you, forgive them because they do not know what they are doing. I beg you to grant to all souls that they have a great love for their neighbor and that they be faithful to your Son. Yes, my God, I beg you because Jesus asks me to. O Jesus, now I wish to pray the Lord's Prayer 7 times in unity with the love with which you sanctified this prayer in your heart. Take it from my lips into your divine heart. Improve and complete it so much that it brings as much honor and joy to the Trinity as you granted it on earth with this prayer. May these pour upon your humanity in glorification to your painful wounds and the precious blood that you spilled for them.

The first prayer, the circumcision. Our Father, who art in heaven, hallowed be thy name. Thy kingdom come, thy will be done on earth as it is in heaven. Give us this day our daily bread, and forgive us our trespasses as we forgive those who trespass against us. And lead us not into temptation, but deliver us from evil. Amen. Hail Mary, full of grace, the Lord is with thee. Blessed art thou among women, and blessed is the fruit of thy womb, Jesus. Holy Mary, Mother of God, pray for us sinners, now and at the hour of our death. Amen. Eternal Father, through Mary's unblemished hands and the divine heart of Jesus, we offer you the first wounds, the first pains, and the first bloodshed as atonement for my and all of humanity's sins of youth, as protection against the first mortal sin, especially among my relatives. Amen. Second prayer, the suffering on the Mount of Olives. Our Father, who art in heaven, hallowed be thy name. Thy kingdom come, thy will be done on earth as it is in heaven. Give us this day our daily bread, and forgive us our trespasses as we forgive those who trespass against us. And lead us not into temptation, but deliver us from evil. Amen. Hail Mary, full of grace, the Lord is with thee. Blessed art thou among women, and blessed is the fruit of thy womb, Jesus. Holy Mary, Mother of God, pray for us sinners, now and at the hour of our death. Eternal Father, through Mary's unblemished hands and the divine heart of Jesus, we offer you the terrifying suffering of Jesus' heart on the Mount of Olives, and every drop of his bloody sweat as atonement for my and all of humanity's sins of the heart, as protection against such sins and for the spreading of divine and brotherly love. Amen. Third prayer, the flogging. Our Father,

who art in heaven, hallowed be thy name. Thy kingdom come, thy will be done on earth as it is in heaven. Give us this day our daily bread, and forgive us our trespasses, as we forgive those who trespass against us. And lead us not into temptation, but deliver us from evil. Amen. Hail Mary, full of grace, the Lord is with thee. Blessed art thou among women, and blessed is the fruit of thy womb, Jesus. Holy Mary, Mother of God, pray for us sinners, now and at the hour of our death. Amen. Eternal Father, through Mary's unblemished hands and the divine heart of Jesus, we offer you the many thousands of wounds, the gruesome pains, and the precious blood of the flogging as atonement for my and all of humanity's sins of the flesh, as protection against such sins and the preservation of innocence, especially among my relatives. Amen. The fourth prayer is the crowning of thorns. Our Father, who art in heaven, hallowed be thy name. Thy kingdom come, thy will be done on earth as it is in heaven. Give us this day our daily bread, and forgive us our trespasses as we forgive those who trespass against us. And lead us not into temptation, but deliver us from evil. Amen. Hail Mary, full of grace, the Lord is with thee. Blessed art thou among women, and blessed is the fruit of thy womb, Jesus. Holy Mary, Mother of God, pray for us sinners, now and at the hour of our death. Amen. The fourth prayer is the crowning of thorns. Our Father, who art in heaven, hallowed be thy name. Thy kingdom come, thy will be done on earth as it is in heaven. Give us this day our daily bread, and forgive us our trespasses, as we forgive those who trespass against us. And lead us not into temptation, but deliver us from evil. Amen. Hail Mary, full of grace, the Lord is with thee. Blessed art thou among women, and blessed is the fruit of thy womb, Jesus. Holy Mary, Mother of God, pray for us sinners, now and at the hour of our death. Amen. Eternal Father, through Mary's unblemished hands and the divine heart of Jesus, we offer you the wounds, the pains, and the precious blood of Jesus' holy head from the crowning with thorns, as atonement for my and all of humanity's sins of the Spirit, as protection against such sins, and spreading of Christ's kingdom here on earth. Amen. The fifth prayer, the carrying of the cross. Our Father, who art in heaven, hallowed be thy name. Thy kingdom come, thy will be done on earth as it is in heaven. Give us this day our daily bread, and forgive us our trespasses as we forgive those who trespass against us. And lead us not into temptation, but deliver us from evil. Amen. Hail Mary, full of grace, the Lord is with thee. Blessed art thou among women, and blessed is the fruit of thy womb, Jesus. Holy Mary, Mother of God, pray for us sinners, now and at the hour of our death. Amen. Eternal Father, through Mary's unblemished hands and the divine heart of Jesus, we offer you the sufferings on the way of the cross, especially his holy wound on his shoulder and its precious blood as atonement for my and all of humanity's rebellion against the cross. Every grumbling against your holy arrangements,

and all other sins and true love of the cross. Amen. The sixth prayer, the crucifixion. Our Father, who art in heaven, hallowed be thy name. Thy kingdom come, thy will be done on earth as it is in heaven. Give us this day our daily bread, and forgive us our trespasses, as we forgive those who trespass against us. And lead us not into temptation, but deliver us from evil. Amen. Hail Mary, full of grace, the Lord is with thee. Blessed art thou among women, and blessed is the fruit of thy womb, Jesus. Holy Mary, Mother of God, pray for us sinners, now and at the hour of our death. Amen. Eternal Father,

just had a beautiful procession in honor of Our Lady of the Rosary, who is a light that has come into the world. Our Lady brings the light of Christ and leads us on the journey of peace. She's been entrusted with the peace of the world. The Queen of Peace comes to us, and for those who look to her, she shows them the road of peace. Let us pray this day to Our Lady of the Rosary, the Queen of Peace, that we might reject whatever is contrary to the gospel and follow her along a path that leads to peace and to eternal life. God bless you.

children. I am looking at you, and I see that you are lost. That is why I am calling all of you. Return to God. Return to prayer. And the Holy Spirit will fill you with His love, which gives joy to the heart. Hope will grow in you also for a better future, and you will become joyful witnesses of God's mercy in you and around you. Thank you for having responded

Today we have celebrated the Holy Eucharist, praying for the peace in the world. So Jesus gave us the peace as a gift. So we have also called to be an instrument of peace. We continue praying for the peace in the world, especially in Holy Land. We ask also the intercession of the Blessed Mary, the Queen of Peace. May she can help us, to all of us, to be an instrument of a peace in the world.

Dear children, today I am carrying my son Jesus to you. For him to give you his peace. Little children, without peace, you do not have a future or blessing. Therefore, return to prayer, because the fruit of prayer is joy and faith, without which you cannot live. Today's blessing, which we give you, carry to your families and enrich all those whom you met, that they may feel the grace which you are receiving. Thank you for having responded to my call. Dear children, you are, and you are called, children of God. If only your hearts will feel that immeasurable love which God has for you, your hearts will adore and give thanks to Him at every instant of your life. Therefore, little children, today, on this day of grace, open your hearts and implore the Lord for the gift of faith, so that you could truly become worthy of the name children of God, who with a pure heart give thanks to and honor their Heavenly Father. I am beside you, and I am blessing you with my motherly blessing.

0: I'm Julianne.
1: Hi, I'm Claudia, and today we're biking to confession.
0: So, confession is an amazing sacrament that the Catholic Church provides. Confession gives us the opportunity to have our sins forgiven by Christ through the priest, which is absolutely amazing because it shows us the power of God's mercy.
1: Like C.S. Lewis says that that hell is like the smallest crack in the dirt compared to the enormous glory of God that we are called to. Oftentimes we like fall in the trap of like our struggles, our sins, and our brokenness, and we forget all of God's characteristics, like His love and His mercy, and just how much He wants us to go to Him and just be with Him and like seek that forgiveness that He's always so willing to give.
0: A really good example I think about is St. Augustine. He was a terrible sinner for most of his life, but towards the end he actually had a conversion, and he has a couple quotes on confession, because through the sacrament of confession he was able to find God's mercy and basically go on with his life knowing that God had forgiven him. And one thing he said was that avoiding confession is hiding from God instead of God hiding from us. So through confession, we're humbling ourselves before God and allowing Him to give us the forgiveness that and mercy that He wants to give us.
1: Yeah, like even like when we're praying like the divine mercy, like we pray like for the sake of His sorrowful passion, have mercy on us and the whole world. Just like praying for that mercy on the whole world is so powerful, because like God wants to forgive us, and we just have to be able to forgive ourselves as well, and just like trust that that He will give us that peace and the grace that come along with confessing our sins.
0: Yeah, and speaking of the grace of confession, not only does God forgive our sins in confession, but we're actually gifted with extra grace to give us more motivation and more help on becoming saints in the future, which is actually amazing because it keeps us from sinning.
1: Yeah, an experience I had with going to confession was I worked for a mission trip organization called Catholic Heart Work Camp in the past, and I remember there was one night we were putting on like adoration and adoration and confession night for all the campers, and I remember it was just like after such a long day of work, I just felt so like broken, like beaten down from just being on the constant go and like just doing so much. And I remember going to confession that night, and it was like near the end of like the whole night that we were putting on. And I remember I was talking to the priest after, and like adoration was already like coming close to an end. Like the priest had already like started like the benediction. But the priest that I was talking to during my confession was just reminding me how much like God loves me and how much He sees me, and like despite my brokenness, He will always be with me. And I remember He was talking, and then once He finished what He was saying, He looked over to the side and He like pointed and He was like, "Look at that." And I turned my head and I looked, and the priest that was like doing the benediction was like doing like the sign of the cross with the monstrance, like directly in front of me. And then the priest I was talking to was like I didn't ask Him to do that. That was from God. Like He loves you so much. Like He just did that for you.
0: Wow.
1: And I remember like once I saw that, I was just overwhelmed with so much like joy and like peace. And I was like, wow, like He does love me, and like He does forgive all my sins.
0: That's so cool.
1: Yeah, like no matter what, no matter our shortcomings, no matter how many times we mess up, he'll always like pick us up again, and He's always ready to welcome us home again.
0: Yeah,
1: yeah.
0: And that really shows like how confession, you're not confessing your sins to the priest as a human person, like you're confessing directly to God, and God is giving you His mercy through the priest, which is just such a beautiful sacrament.
1: Really?
0: Confession is a really important part of the Catholic life, because not only does it forgive us our sins, but it also helps us to become saints. So I would encourage you to try to make it to confession as often as possible.
1: Yeah.
0: This year I made a resolution to try to go at least every 2 weeks or once a month. And that's been helping me a lot in getting the grace that I need in order to become a saint.
1: Yeah, hopefully. That's awesome. And it also just helps you like stay really centered and like focused on your faith and your relationship with God and just like growing in that virtue.
0: Yeah, because it can be easy oftentimes to be bogged down by your sins and become really discouraged by them. But confession gives you an opportunity to trust in God's mercy for you and just know how much He loves you.
1: Yeah.
0: And if you just go to confession, you can die because you'll go to heaven. All right, we're here at the church now for confessions.
1: See you guys next time.

0: Hi guys, welcome back to our show, Virtue in Motion, and welcome to Maria Vision. Thank you so much for tuning in today. This is my guest.
1: Hi, I'm Becca.
0: So today we're just gonna be playing some basketball. I think we're just gonna kind of play the game horse since we only have two of us.
1: So essentially the way the game is played, you try and shoot, and if you miss, you get a letter. And the whole point of the game is to not spell out the word horse.
0: We're gonna be competing against each other. We're also just gonna be chatting something really important, the Holy Rosary, and just kind of giving you guys a history of the Rosary and just kind of talking about our own experiences with it and some of the stories that display the power of the Rosary. I was talking to Becca before and she actually let me know that she's been to Fatima in Portugal. So how was that?
1: That was such a beautiful experience. The amount of graces you see there, and it was just so beautiful when everybody from all over the world is there and we're all praying in, you know, different languages, but it's all one prayer, the Rosary.
0: That's so beautiful. I feel like the Rosary is something that really unites Catholics all over the world. I just thought that I would kind of give like a brief history of the Rosary for anyone who doesn't know, just about Our Lady of Fatima. So she appeared to three shepherd children in the year 1917, right around World War I. Their names were Jacinta, Francisca, and Lucia, right? She appeared to them and she promised them if they prayed the Rosary, there would be conversion, peace, and she said her Immaculate Heart would triumph. So those were, I think, kind of like the main promises, but there's so much more to the Rosary that we can just see play out after she appeared. So we'll get more into that later and more of the history later in the show.
1: Well, I just think it's such a powerful prayer. Her promises are definitely a testament to miracles that happen with the Rosary. And so I just think it's definitely a prayer that every Catholic should pray daily.
0: One of the main reasons why it's important to talk about it is because a lot of people, I think, maybe they struggle to pray it just because they don't really know the power behind it. And I think sometimes as like Catholics, it can really motivate you when you just see these stories of conversion and transformation and

0: miracles. And so we'll explain some of those later, but I think that's one of the most important reasons, is just to spread it to other people so they realize the power of not only the devotion to the rosary, but the devotion to our Blessed Mother, because if we have a devotion to her, through her we can get to Jesus and to heaven. So I think that's why it's so important to talk about the rosary, and so necessary in these times when so much is going on.
1: The rosary is just, it's such a beautiful way to tell our mother that you love her, through that telling her son that you love him as well, and through that, through the rosary, the mother unites us to her son. Yes. So I just think that's such a beautiful thing.
0: It really is. Like, Jesus is all about relationship. He wants to like have a relationship with us. He's not a God of like, you know, overwhelming power. He wants to be our friend and our loving father. And I think that because of that, we should also have a relationship with his mother. I think the rosary is a great, simple way to do that.
1: I believe it was a saint who said, a lot of people find the rosary kind of repetitive with all the Hail Marys, but think about how many times you say I love you to your mom or your dad or somebody that you really love. It's never enough. You just want to tell them more and more and more, and that's what the rosary is. Exactly. That's exactly what the rosary is telling your mom you love her.
0: So yeah, I mean, we'll definitely get more into detail about our experiences with the rosary and more stories about the rosary later, because there's so much to talk about. But for now, I think we're probably gonna get started on playing basketball. I'm not too great at basketball, but you know, we'll see how it goes.
1: Hey, good luck. I'm not great either.
0: Okay, so we should be evenly matched then.

0: Okay, so since we're just talking about Mary, do you want to like pray a Hail Mary?
1: Yeah, let's do it.
0: All right. In the name of the Father, and the Son, and the Holy Spirit. Amen. Hail Mary, full of grace,
2: the Lord is with thee. Blessed art thou among women, and blessed is the fruit of thy womb, Jesus. Holy Mary, Mother of God, pray for us sinners, now and at the hour of our death. Amen.
0: In the name of the Father, and the Son, and the Holy Spirit. Amen.
1: We don't want you guys to forget everything that you do. Do it for the glory of God. So whenever you're doing something, like playing a game with your friend, always give it up to the Lord. Do a little prayer.
0: So let's get to the game.
1: Let's do it.

0: Do you want to take a break?
1: Yeah, I'm tired.
0: Yeah, me too.
1: Let's go sit over here.
0: Yeah.
1: Oh, I need some water.
0: Yeah, I know. Me too. I brought some over there.
1: Okay.
0: That was exhausting.
1: That was exhausting.
0: Yeah, so thanks for praying with me beforehand. I think that's like so important.
1: Oh yeah.
0: Yeah.
1: For sure.
0: It kind of like reminds me of even, I feel like sometimes it's really hard for me to like pray the rosary all at once because it'll take like 20 minutes sometimes. But I think that a good like strategy, maybe like the practical way is like splitting it up. I've kind of like started to like split up the decades on some days. I know I can do like 5 minutes right now. Have you ever like done anything like that?
1: Yeah, I've done that. Or something I like to do too is maybe if I don't have a lot of time during the day, like on my walk to class or on my drive somewhere, I'll pray as many decades as I can as it takes me to get there.
0: Yeah.
1: And then once I'm done with something, like, they all go, okay, let me finish the rest of the rosary. Even if you can't do it all in one go, I think it's definitely the intention that's behind it and the willingness of you wanting to pray a good rosary, you know?
0: I think in some of the stories we're going to talk about later, we kind of see just Our Lady takes what they give her and she just makes so much out of it and she gives them so much back and there's so many graces. So I feel like it just pleases Our Lady so much, no matter how you pray it.
1: Yeah, and I think you could definitely see that with the story of Our Lady of Fatima. Like, three children, who would have thought, especially back in the 1900s where children weren't really of much value per se,
0: and
1: you know, they just became such great saints, and she raised those who were of little significance back then, you know?
0: God calls the humble, and they were definitely, they were nothing super crazy or like considered super special, but they became these incredible saints, and through them and through Our Lady giving them all the graces she did, I think that it's going to save so many souls.
1: Something I've heard before is that God doesn't call the qualified. He qualifies those who he has called.
0: Yes.
1: And I think in praying the rosary, you're able to receive those graces to step up to the plate and
0: definitely
1: do what God's will for you is, you know?
0: God's not going to give you everything you need before you need it. So like he's gonna give you your graces when you need them and you've just gotta trust that he will.
1: Exactly, exactly. Definitely. No, that's such a beautiful statement. When I visited Fatima, there were so many graces that I could feel pouring out and just seeing all these people whose lives are transforming, and you don't know everybody's story, but you can tell there's something special happening there.
0: With everybody, no matter who you are, I think visiting Fatima probably has a profound effect on your life.
1: It definitely does. It definitely does. Any Marian apparition, I would say.
0: Yeah, any Marian apparition.
1: Yeah, but Fatima in particular is just such a beautiful story, such a beautiful devotion, and I feel like that's where the rosary definitely kind of took off a little bit more. After this message from Our Lady, it's like everybody started praying the rosary.
0: Yeah.
1: Maybe not right away, but I feel like that devotion has definitely spread since then.
0: I know that St. Dominic was also involved in like the rosary, but I think that like Our Lady of Fatima, she kind of was, that was the moment when the rosary, like you said, really took off and people really started to pray it more. So hopefully we continue to revive it in the Catholic culture today.
1: Exactly, exactly. Yeah. I have to leave. I'm so sorry.
0: Oh, that's okay.
1: Hey, I think I see Christina over there. Have you met Mary?
2: I don't think
0: I
2: have.
0: Hey, nice to meet you.
2: Christina.
1: Yeah, me and Mary were playing horse and I won,
2: fun.
1: But she needed to finish it off. Do you want to play maybe?
2: Yeah.
0: Hey, so nice to meet you.
2: It's nice to meet you too.
0: Were you just walking?
2: Yeah, I was just walking and I saw you guys playing and I just thought I'd come over and say hi.
0: Nice.
2: Yeah.
0: Yeah, so you know Becca?
2: I do, yeah. We're in class together.
0: Oh, nice. That's fun.
2: Yeah.
0: We were actually talking about the rosary.
3: I think it is so important, and I think it's just such a great way to grow your relationship with Jesus through Mary. And even if you can just get, like, a little bit of the rosary in a day, I think it's great.
0: Hey, I think Our Lady loves anything you give her.
3: Yeah.
0: Yeah.
3: Yeah. I love saying the rosary in adoration.
0: Yeah, me too.
3: Sit
0: I feel like
3: silence.
0: I meditate better in adoration.
3: I do too, yeah.
0: Yeah.
3: It's easier to like concentrate.
0: Definitely, yeah. Do you ever like just struggle with praying the rosary?
3: Yeah, I definitely do. Just like I mean, there's two sides to it, like cutting out time during my day. But I find myself when I'm saying the rosary, like sometimes I get distracted and don't like fully contemplate on like the passions of Christ.
0: Yeah.
3: Which is so important. So yeah. Like bringing myself, reminding myself throughout the rosary to really think about what happened and and how I can relate it to my life and improve just like my relationship with God.
0: I am definitely in the similar boat because like sometimes I get to the end of the decade and I'm like, oh my gosh, I didn't even at all think about it. All I thought about was like what I need to do later.
3: Exactly.
0: And it's so hard, yeah. I know that like that's a common thing. So yeah, if you guys ever feel that way, like we just want to let you know, like it's very normal and you shouldn't be too hard on yourself, but continue to try to pray the rosary.
3: Don't let it discourage you.
0: Definitely not. Yeah. You don't want to feel, you don't ever want to feel discouraged, especially with the spiritual life. You always want to just pick yourself up and keep going. I heard this quote the other day. I saw it on somebody's Instagram story from St. Louis de Montfort. He was a French priest and he had a super deep devotion to the rosary and to Our Blessed Mother. So it goes, if you are on the brink of damnation, even if you have one foot in hell, if you have sold your soul to the devil as sorcerers do, even if you are a heretic as obstinate as a devil, sooner or later you will be converted and will amend your life and save your soul. Mark well what I say. If you say the Holy Rosary devoutly every day until death for the purpose of knowing the truth and obtaining contrition and pardon for your sins.
3: Wow.
0: There's a lot there, but what do you think?
3: I think that's so beautiful. I think it just like really shows how powerful the rosary can be.
0: What do you think about the part where he's like, if you say it devoutly every day, like what do you think that means practically?
3: I mean, like I was saying before, I think it's just showing the power of the rosary. Like even if you are going down a path that's just like not towards God, you can turn your whole life around.
0: Yeah.
3: Just by devoting a little bit of your time, like 20 minutes of your day to the rosary. If you do that every day, you're bound to create a relationship with God.
0: Definitely. It's so like, it's a really good point you bring up because it's like, no matter how far gone you are, like you can always turn things around up until the moment of death. I think especially conversion is one of the main themes because that's one of the main promises of Our Lady is like there will be conversion. And I think that we see that play out in a lot of stories. There's this one book by St. Louis de Montfort called The Secret of the Rosary. And it kind of just has a lot of stories about the rosary. And one of them that like stuck out to me particularly was one woman who was like publicly in her time scandalous. She was unrepentant. No matter what anybody said to her, she was kind of just stuck in her ways. Then somebody kind of like challenged her like to pray the rosary every day, and she kind of casually like accepted it and she didn't really think much of it, and she didn't even pray it that well, like she, you know, because she was feeling like obstinate and in her faith and like her stuck in her sins. So but she decided to pray it every day and she really really had a change of heart. She completely did a 180. It's just such a beautiful story to read because it's like it's real, and like that can happen for your friends and your family if you pray the rosary for them. Like you don't know the power of it.
3: Even if you have the intention of just saying it and going through the motions, it still is powerful. It still does something.
0: You still receive so many graces. What do you think would like kind of happen if you pray the rosary every day? I mean, there's so much that we could get into.
3: Once you start praying the rosary, like you get more of a deeper connection, like I said before, with Jesus, but you have a better intention and like just going through your day, especially if you say it in the morning, which I think
0: that's a good point.
3: Is great. I know it's hard just to cut out some time in the morning, but if you can say it in the morning, it's a great start to your day, and like you move through the day with more intention.
0: You already have that like mindset of like, and that peaceful kind of moment of prayer, and it just sets the tone for your whole day. Definitely. Plus I know when I say the rosary at night, sometimes I'm like falling asleep when I'm saying it, so I think it's really good to pray it in the morning.
3: When I was younger, I actually like I had this, sorry, this is a random story, but I just like, I could never fall asleep at night. So my mom told me one night, she was like, just say the rosary and it helps you fall asleep. Like, and I was like, okay, like, I don't know, but I started doing it and like, I would fall asleep in the middle. And I heard that when you fall asleep saying the rosary, your guardian angel says the rest for you.
0: Aww.
3: And so I just think that was really like beautiful.
0: That is really beautiful. Just
3: like, how did you start saying the rosary?
0: Yeah, that's a good question.
3: What inspired you?
0: I guess like my family kind of has like said it, like when I was a kid and stuff, we would pray like the family rosary. And we wouldn't like pray it every night. We pray it most nights, but just that habit kind of was given to me. So I almost had it like easier because I was just kind of like a habit. But now that I'm like more off on my own as I'm getting older. It's like, okay, I've really got to take this on myself and pray the rosary mm-hmm. in myself. So probably one of like the biggest things for me is just like the amount of peace that I find praying the rosary mm-hmm. is just like an incredible peace. And I think you really grow in trust in Our Lady, and then through Our Lady you grow in trust in Jesus when you pray the rosary. Mm-hmm. So those are probably my main reasons. But what about you?
3: Yeah. I mean, similar story. My family, we would pray it every night when we were little. Even today, whenever I'm home, we pray it at night.
0: Yeah.
3: Together, whoever's there. But I just think it's important to say it out loud with people. I think it's so important to say it with them.
0: Definitely. God says, two or three who gather in my name, He will grant them mm-hmm. their requests. So I think it's so powerful to pray with other people as well. Have you ever heard the thing where it's like a family that prays together stays together? Mm-hmm. That's always like so beautiful to think about.
3: It is.
0: Yeah.
3: That was such a great talk.
0: Yeah, it was.
3: Do you want to play basketball now?
0: Yeah, let's definitely.
3: Okay, let's see who wins.
0: Probably you, but... Oh. Oh, that was so close.
3: It was.
0: Oh, nice.

0: Do you want to like take a break, Loki?
1: Yeah, I need some water. Okay. But that was fun.
0: That was fun. Thank you so much for playing with me. That was so fun.
1: Thanks and for inviting me.
0: Yeah, of course. It was so fun to, mm-hmm. and really great to talk to you too.
1: I know. It was good meeting you.
0: Yeah, so great to meet mm-hmm. you too. Well, we're going to head out then. Thank you so much for joining mm-hmm. me today.
1: Of course.
0: And I want to thank Becca too. She had to head out, but mm-hmm. I want to thank her too. And thank you guys for tuning in as always to Virtue in Motion. We really appreciate it. And if there's like anything you take from this episode, pray the rosary. It's so important. It will literally transform your life. Especially during Lent, I feel like it would be so important to pray the rosary. Mm-hmm. So, yeah.
1: In the name of the Father, and the Son, and the Holy Spirit.
0: Amen. I believe in God, the Father Almighty, creator of heaven and earth, and in Jesus Christ, his only Son, our Lord, who was conceived by the Holy Spirit, born of the Virgin Mary, suffered under Pontius Pilate, was crucified, died, and was buried. He descended into hell. On the third day, he rose again from the dead. He descended into heaven.

Hey everybody, I'm William Hours. I'm a freshman here at Ave Maria, and this is my testimony. So, I have a great family. I was blessed to be born and grew up Catholic. I have three awesome sisters and two great parents. We've always been pretty close family. My parents, super supportive, always. My sisters are my best friends. I'm from Louisiana, really close, big family. It was a blessing growing up. And I started off going to Catholic elementary school. And then after that, I was homeschooled for a while. Going to co-ops, not always Catholic, but it was good stuff. And I think during that time, I was pretty close to my family. It was a blessing to be homeschooled for sure, just to have a faith-based education during that time. And then I guess the conflict with my story generally starts whenever I'm homeschooled through middle school, and then I go back to real school in the eighth grade. I've always played sports and been pretty competitive in it. So I had that desire to play in high school for real school. And whenever I went to a great, it was a Christian private school, it wasn't Catholic, but it was a good thing. But whenever I got there, my mom was reluctant to send me just because I don't know, she had inkling that this formation that we'd formed at home would be maybe kind of penetrated and corroded with the world. I got to eighth grade and nothing crazy, but I could see like I was easily influenced. It started with just like mischievous stuff and joking around in the classroom, as well as just causing some trouble. I was always a good student, still focused on sports a lot, but I got to the ninth grade and I was exposed to some partying and some drinking and different substance abuse. And I didn't know how to say no at that time, and looking back, I wish I could have been that better example, but I was still weak as well. So we were all a really tight group all throughout high school, but it just kind of progressed. Freshman year was that little taste, and then by summer going into sophomore year, it was a lot more. Sophomore year was a big struggle, just because I was leaning on that kind of stuff and was not trying to develop any kind of personal or intimate relationship with Christ. It was sports and social time. I was growing more distant with my family. I think it was later that

the spring of 2023, a close friend from he was my best friend in elementary school. And then as we got older, we went to different schools. We were still good friends when we saw each other. Yeah, he passed away. And that was, as a 16-year-old, that was really hard. Just trying to find something to take my mind off of it at all times, trying to run away from my problems. I went to a Steubenville, and I had a small encounter. Like, another seed was planted, another thing was, like, struck in my heart. But because of that encounter, I was so convicted, and I had that healthy, holy guilt in my actions. So coming into that, my senior year, it was a great summer. I loved it so much, but I kind of ended off with a big bang, almost like that last dance. And after the end of that summer of a lot of unhealthy activity, I knew something had to change. So I just jumped into it. I just said, okay, before my senior year, every single day before I go to school, wake up 15, 20 minutes early, pray a rosary. And it just, so I, not even knowing, I had to almost relearn how to pray the rosary. And then September 13th of 2024, that year, a good close friend in our class passed away in a car accident, and that kind of just brought everyone down. I feel like God became really silent in my life, but thankfully my mother really helped me during that time. She kind of just kept on asking, kept on coming to me, and then just kind of cracked me. I just kind of opened up for the first time in who knows how long, and then it kind of becoming like a habitual thing, a healthy thing. And my mom's been asking me to go to spiritual direction since she noticed something changing about me. And I had always, pushed it away. And at this point in my life, God had really let me fall on my face, thankfully. And I said, yes, please bring me to spiritual direction. My spiritual director is a priest in Baton Rouge, Louisiana, and Father Andrew, and it helped me so much. Just continually talking things out, what I'm struggling with, and being honest in my prayer. Father Andrew told me, whenever I said, the Lord's just not close to me. I'm giving him everything I have, and I'm being ignored. He said, Will, sometimes the Lord is so close that it's blinding to our human eyes. His light is shining so bright in your life that you can't see it. His voice is so loud that it's deafening to your ears. And that's stuck with me since that day. So anytime I'm in those times of desolation, I lean back on that quote from Father Andrew. And more steps started coming in my spiritual life, and I learned the importance of expression and talking it out, of community. I started seeing counseling. I started going to more spiritual direction, started praying more, being honest within my prayer. So I really had to lean on the Lord, and I just prayed all summer long after my senior year going into college. Lord, please, please, please provide me with a healthy community. Brothers and sisters, that are strong in their Catholic faith, that I can lean on and grow with and have fun with as well. My plan was to go to LSU with all my buddies and be there at home for my 4 years. And my mom, early on, whenever I was looking for colleges my senior year, she told me about Ave Maria, and I immediately shut it down. But she kept on planting those seeds, talking to me, putting it in my ear. And it wasn't until that I had that realization that I need Catholic community, and I need to surround myself with the people I want to be like in order to get to heaven, that I realized that Ave might really be an option. And I started looking into it.

It's in Florida. It's on the beach. It's great community. Got the opportunity to play basketball. The Lord has started opening up so many doors. And into that summer, I said, Lord, please bless me with good community. And I got here, and that's all I got. I just showered with love and great friends and great people. And a true devotion and consecration to our mother. And looking back on it, I got here and reflected. And I thought about that first conviction. Will, just pray the rosary, one a day, at the beginning of my senior year. And I realized that was Mary trying to bring me back to her son in order to come to her college. And one final message I'd like to leave with y'all is that you're never alone, first of all, even whenever you don't hear anything. But pray to the Mother of Christ. Develop a devotion to Mary. Pray the rosary every single day. She wants to take your hand, she wants to hold you tight, and she wants to bring you to her son. Okay? You may feel like you're stuck in a spot in life. You may be too deep to get out of it. You're never too deep. I promise you. Mary will pull you right up, bring you to her son. Jesus loves and cherishes you so much. So develop a devotion to Our Lady and pray hard every single day. And don't give up. Keep going. Keep going. There's ups and downs in life, but God's always there. God bless, guys.

0: The story goes that a German officer in SS uniform entered the ghetto, and on a rainy night, my mother told him, "Take my child." My mother says she lifted up my little arms and handed over the baby, that is, me, a Jewish girl 2.5 years old. With a heavy heart, she recounts how she passed me into the hands of a remarkable man in an SS uniform. Today we know that this man, Alois Sepelva, served in the German army because he lived on the German border. But in reality, he took me under his coat, put me inside his coat as a baby, and carried me across the German-Polish border to his parents' home. And they raised me, he tells people that I am his illegitimate daughter, and they raised me, turning me into a Catholic Christian. They raised me until the end of the war. What a gesture. What magic. What an outstretched hand. An experience of sparks of light within things that are called the madness of humanity.
1: I don't believe we should be engaged in killing. One of the first cases I ever worked on where the man was executed was a man we jumped in at the last minute. He couldn't find a lawyer. I tried to stop the execution, and every court I went to said, too late. On the night this man was to be executed, I went to be with him. I've never forgotten our conversation. He told me, "It's been such a strange day, Brian." He said, "When I woke up this morning, the guard said to me, 'What do you want for breakfast?' At midday, they came to me and said, 'What do you want for lunch?' In the evening, they said to me, 'What do you want for dinner?' He said, 'All day long, people have been saying, what can I do to help you? Can I get you stamps to mail your letters? Can I get you water? Can I get you coffee?' And I'll never forget this man saying to me in those last few minutes, he said, 'Brian, more people have said, what can I do to help you in the last 14 hours of my life than they ever did in the first 19 years of my life?'" And holding his hands, I couldn't help but think, yes, where were they when you were 3 years old being physically abused? Where were they when you were 7 being sexually abused? Where were they when you were 9 and 10 experimenting with drugs? Where were they when you were 14, homeless, and roaming the streets with no place to go? And with those questions resonating in my mind, this man was pulled away. The hair was shaved off his body. He was strapped in the electric chair, and he was executed. And there is no question in my mind that we did something profoundly immoral, profoundly unjust, and profoundly at odds with human dignity and human rights when we executed that man. And so for me, the death penalty is really about overcoming our impulses that are bad, that are negative, that are destructive, and elevating those impulses within all of us that recognize compassion, that recognize redemption, and recognize restoration. The death penalty is a distraction from an important human journey. It gets us closer to each other. It gets us closer to human compassion and understanding. And eliminating it just eliminates one more roadblock to the destination I think we have to get to, which is more justice, more mercy, and more compassion.
2: I remember my stepfather, he would beat me, and he would beat me with extension cords and hangers, and, pieces of wood and all kinds of stuff. And, after every beating he would tell me, it hurt me more than it hurt you. And, I only did it because I love you. It was kind of, it sent me the wrong message about what love was. So for many years, I thought that love was supposed to hurt. And I hurt everyone that I loved. And I measured love by just how much pain someone would really, truly take from me. And it wasn't until I came to prison, to an environment that is devoid of love, that I began to have some sort of understanding about what it actually was and was not. and I met someone, you know, just recently. And she gave me my first real insight into what love was because she saw past my circumstances. And the fact that I was in prison with a life sentence for murder, not just any murder, but the worst kind a man can commit, murdering a woman and a child. And it was Agnes, the mother and grandmother of. Patricia and Chris, the woman and child that I murdered, who gave me my greatest lesson about love because, by all rights, she should hate me. But she didn't. And over the course of a significant period of time, and throughout the journey and the experiences that we took together, that's been pretty amazing. She gave me love.

Hey, how you guys doing today? My name is Greg, and I'm here today because I want to share my personal testimony about how I came to know my Lord and Savior Jesus Christ and just what he has done for my life and how he took me from who I used to be to who I am now and just how this whole thing came about. And I just want to just glorify his name and share this video to everyone. Just so everyone can give him a chance who hasn't gave him a chance yet. Okay, so like I said, my name is Greg. When I was young, I'll go from where I was when I was young to how I came to where I am now. When I was young, some of my family are Christians, some of my family are not Christians. So my mom, she's a Christian. My dad, he doesn't really believe in Jesus or the Bible. He's very skeptical. Both of my grandmothers are very Christian. My grandfathers were kind of Christian. So you see, like, my family is kind of split, half of them Christians, half of them not. Even the ones that are Christians, all of them weren't really into it. They were just kind of, go to church occasionally and things of that nature. But so naturally, with me growing up, I was around my grandparents a lot. And I would spend a night over there sometimes, and I would go to church with them. I would go to church with them on some Sundays, and yeah, so I'll probably say I would go to church like once every month, once every couple months, and I kind of slowed down more as I got older. So when I used to go to church, I would hear the word, I would hear the Bible, but I never really paid it. I never really. It just kind of went in one ear and out the other. I never really paid attention to it too much. I was just kind of in church, just kind of listening, and it's hard to explain how I was there all of that time and I never caught on to too much, you know? I knew about Jesus, I knew about the Bible, but I never really went into it. So, and I mean, this was from all the way when I was from the age I can remember, 5 years old or whatever, all the way up until I stopped going to church. I don't know, middle school or something like that. Early high school, but from all of those years, I really knew nothing about the Bible, even though I've been to church so many times. I claim myself as a Christian if someone would ask me back then, but I didn't know much about it, and I had no personal relationship with God or with Jesus. I just kind of just said I was a Christian just because that's kind of what I was born into. So as time went by, as I started to mature more, 15, 16, as I got in high school, I started to question reality and all that stuff. And what is reality? What is Jesus? What is God? Is God real? What about all these religions? We got Buddhism, Hinduism, all kinds of stuff all over the world. You got the Torah, the Bible. I was just trying to figure out what was real and what was what, So, I was just, I kind of left Christianity when I was in high school, like middle of high school. So I stopped claiming myself as a Christian, and I just stopped. I didn't really believe in the Bible. And what I found was I was drawn more to the New Age movement, which was like inner peace, meditation. I was even trying stuff like astral projection and stuff like that. I was more on the inner peace stuff, and God is everywhere. God is everybody, all of that stuff, whatever I was thinking, but mostly focus on like meditation, inner peace and happiness, and all that stuff comes from the inside, and you can create your own reality and positive thoughts, positive vibes. I was on all of that stuff, and that's what I believed was real. I no longer believed in Jesus and God and all of that stuff. So during the course, and my mind state for that stuff was from all the way high school all the way until like my third year of college. So I was in that mind state for a good few years, probably 5 to 7, 5 to 6 years, I don't know. So yeah, that was my mind state, and I was just living that way. And when I had that mind state, how my life was going, I was doing a lot of stuff, being young and foolish. I was drinking alcohol,
smoking, doing drugs and stuff. I was cheating on all of my girlfriends. I didn't care anything about it. All I cared about was getting caught. And I barely cared about getting caught either, honestly. So I was cheating on my girlfriends. I was cheating on, cheating in school, all that kind of stuff. What else was I doing? Lying, stealing, just all kinds of bad stuff that you can think of. I was doing it. Obviously, I was, worshiping false things, worshiping this inner peace or whatever, So I was doing all of this terrible stuff that I shouldn't have been doing. And I was just living my life that way. And I kind of knew, or I assumed that this stuff wasn't right. So I would literally try to meditate because that's what I thought the truth was. I would try to meditate. I would try to seek this inner peace. I would try my hardest. I mean, meditation hours a day, you know what I mean? I would be researching all types of stuff online, inner peace, people like-minded like me. I'm trying to overcome this stuff, and I could overcome none of it. I was still cheating. Years later, I was still cheating, still drinking, still on drugs, still doing all of that stuff. So I couldn't overcome it on my own. I tried and I tried and I couldn't overcome it. So this was my mind state, like I said, all the way up until like my third year of college. So I met a girl my sophomore year in college. Her situation was actually similar to mine. She used to be a Christian, but she had drifted off from it. She had drifted off from it, and she was kind of in a similar place that I was. And we met each other, and we started dating pretty fast. And yeah, that happened with that. So eventually, let me try to get to the point here. So we're both kind of on the path of life, trying to figure out who he was or whatever. So, I mean, I was. During all of this time, like I graduated college and I was trying to, I was in the process of getting a good job, all this stuff. But it's always been something in me that was searching for the truth. I was still searching for the truth. I was still searching every day. I still didn't feel fulfilled. I was thinking like, okay, I graduated college. I got some good jobs on the way or whatever. Is this all there is to life? Because I still felt like it was something missing, kind of like, I don't know. It just felt like a little something was missing in my life. I didn't feel fulfilled. I didn't feel complete. It just felt like I was missing something. And that inner peace was not fulfilling who I was. That inner peace that I thought was real and meditation and all of that stuff did not fulfill me. Even though I was practicing it daily and all of this stuff. So I was still searching for the truth, searching, searching, searching for the truth. And one day, something just came over me. Something just came over me and just told me. I just had this urge. I just had this urge to read the Bible. I take it back to what I told y'all in the beginning about how when I was young, I used to go to church and stuff. I picked up the Bible and read a couple pages here and there my entire life, but I've never really read it, especially when I actually grew up. Never read it, And if I did read it, I didn't pay. It just went in one ear and out the other. So something came over me and just told me, read the Bible. Read it, read it, read it. So I just picked up the Bible one day and I just started reading. I started reading diligently, reading and searching it and reading it and reading. I started on the book of Revelation because that's what interested me, the prophecy of what's going to happen at the end of days and all of that stuff. So that's where I personally started. So I just started reading all of this stuff, and for some reason, it just seemed so true. Like it was something different about the Bible from everything else that I've read, from everything else that I've heard, from everything else that I've seen. I was just reading. It was just talking to me. Like I just had a feeling this was something different. So I just kept on reading. I went to the book of Genesis, about the creation of all things. I started reading the book of Genesis, and I was just getting more and more into the Bible, and I was like, what is this book? And next, I had heard so much about the book of Matthew and Jesus Christ. Also, obviously, it's like the focal point of Christianity.
And I heard like the book of Matthew was the primary book about Jesus. So I was like, you know what? Let me read the book of Matthew and see if I can learn about this. And I read the book of Matthew and

I was just reading and reading and reading, and I was just, I don't know what to say. I just started believing. Something in me was just telling me this is real. This is the truth. Everything was making sense. I don't want to say this, but I used to pride myself on like being a wise person. And when I read the Bible, the words, it was so much wisdom just overflowing from the Bible on a page-to-page basis, wisdom that I've never heard in my life. And I just believed it. I don't know why, I don't know how, it just seemed so real to me. I just believed it. So I was like, okay, you know what? If this thing is real, if this is the truth, then I got no choice but to believe. So I got down one night. Soon after I was reading the Bible or whatever, maybe a few days later, and I just prayed. I remember praying. I prayed and I was like, you know, Jesus, if you are real, can you please show me that you're real or show me that this is true? And I had a dream immediately. And in my dream, it's hard to explain, but it's just like I just saw a figure in front of me and I knew it was Jesus. He was just standing there. And I knew it was Jesus. I'm not saying that was actually Jesus in my dream, but when I prayed for that dream, I had it, and I just knew. I immediately had. I was like, I know it. This is it. So from that point on, I just got on my knees and I just confessed my sins, gave my life to Jesus Christ, gave my life to God, and my whole life just changed. The Holy Spirit came over me. My whole spirit just changed. All of those things I told you about, smoking, drinking, cheating, adultery, all that stuff fell off. Boom, boom, boom, like it was nothing. Everything was leaving me, and I was just overcoming all of that stuff like it was nothing. I lie to you not. Things that I thought were impossible, things that I have questioned, I have seen many, many people not been able to overcome. Jesus showed me that it's been possible, and I have overcome it myself, and I'm a living testimony. And all of these things were just falling off of me just easily. And every day that goes by, I have just been worshiping Jesus more and more. He's just been providing more and more miracles in my life every day. And that's how I came to Jesus Christ. He just saved my life and my spirit changed. My spirit changed from wanting to do whatever I want, wanting to commit all of these evil things, wanting to smoke and wanting to, you know, just lie, wanting to cheat. My spirit changed from that to literally wanting to be righteous, wanting to do the right thing. Literally, innate instinct. My instinct is no longer to do those evil things. My instinct is to want to do the right thing, want to be righteous, and want to serve God. That's my instinct now. That's my spirit now. A whole new spirit was given to me by Jesus Christ, by God, thank God. And this is just my testimony.

And today, the message during this Thanksgiving week is to praise the Lord, and as the lepers did when they were healed, to go back to Him, to fall at His feet, and to adore Him, as the word is Eucharist, to fall at His feet. And I think the more that we do this, the more we turn to the Lord in gratitude and we praise Him and adore Him, the more that we will see that peace can be accomplished. Because peace is not fuzzy feelings. Peace is not fingers up in the air, but rather peace, according to the Israelites, was always wholeness, order, that God's way may be done, that God's order may be done here on this earth as He has established it to be. So let us go back to the Lord this week. Let us praise Him. Let us go to His feet, and let us praise Him for all that He has done in our lives. Amen.

Dear children, keep converting and clothe yourself in penitential garments and in personal deep prayer and humility. Seek peace for the Most High. In this time of grace, Satan wants to seduce you, but you, little children, keep looking at my son and follow him towards Calvary in renunciation and fasting. I am with you because the Most High permits me to love you and lead you towards the joy of the heart in faith, which grows for all those who love God above all. Thank you for having responded to my call.

Hello everybody, my name is Father Gustavo Santos, I'm from the Archdiocese of Miami, and I'm the parochial vicar at St. John Newman Catholic Church. They asked me to give you a message of peace through our Blessed Mother, the Queen of Peace. And the best message that I can tell you is that she trusts the words in the Bible and she kept them in her heart. And she always believed in what the Lord was telling her throughout her whole life, so much that even when her son was crucified and dead on a cross, she still believed that God could even get something good out of that situation. And because she trusted and because she waited in God the Father, her son was risen from the dead. And she then is the mother of our faith. She's the mother of peace. Why? Because if she witnessed the resurrection against all odds, then our lives must be in peace, because even in our most difficult trials, we know that we can have the resurrection, even from the dead, that for the world, that is something impossible. Thank you, and God bless you all.

Dear children, with joy, I am calling all of you. Little children, you have responded to my call. Be joy and peace. Witness with your lives heaven, which I am bringing to you. It is time, little children, that you be a reflection of my love for all those who do not love and whose hearts bitter as conquer. Do not forget, I am with you.

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Thank you for having responded to my call.

0: Hello and welcome to Arise. My name is Mari Pablo and I'm so excited to be with you today. And it was my pleasure and honor to welcome my very good friend and co-worker, actually, Anthony Fernandez. So thank you so much for coming here today.
1: Pleasure to be here. Thank you for having me.
0: It's good. It's good. You know, we're in the Lenten season right now, and I think that in this season, it's something that it's our time to kind of like set apart and set away and be able to get away from the craziness that is this world and the craziness that is our lives. But before we get started, and I think I wanted this episode to really be about the importance of just diving in, to dive into what God wants to do with our hearts and what he's trying to tell us, and to see the importance of being able to have time to get away. Just like Jesus went into the desert, we are also supposed to be in this time of the desert. But before we get into this, I always like to get to know our guests a little bit. I see them every day, but it's good for first of all, that you're here. But if you could please just tell us a little bit about yourself and tell everyone who is Anthony Fernandez.
1: Yeah, absolutely. Well, I guess I'll start at the beginning. I've been Catholic my entire life. Church every Sunday, Catholic school. But, you know, like many of us, my faith wasn't really my own until much later. You know, I really had a positive view of my faith growing up, and I'm very grateful for that grace. But it wasn't until I got to college that I really experienced the faith for myself. All these things that I grew up with finally taking root in my heart in a very real way. It all started really when I got to college. I was at FIU, and I remember asking myself these sort of existential questions, you know, is this true? Why am I going to Mass every Sunday? Why do I have to go to Mass every Sunday? Kind of that mentality.
0: Yeah, those questions are so crucial, especially like in order to have a relationship with the Lord. Personally, you gotta question and you gotta doubt. So of course.
1: Absolutely. For me, it was just about, you know, if this is real, then I want to really live it. If it's not, then I want to find something else. What is real? So I remember it all kind of started for me when a friend of mine who's not even Catholic, he's a Protestant, he shared with me a very powerful experience that he had with the Lord, kind of like a near-death experience. And I remember that kind of prompted me into like kind of like fear mode. Yeah. You know, like I better get to it because this is real and I got to get my act together. So kind of, you know, not where you want to be, but, you know, the Lord used it in his own way to get me to him. So praise God for that. And I remember at that point, I was talking with him a lot, you know, because he was more advanced in faith than I was, I feel. He knew a lot more stuff. And at that point, I was getting a lot of my information from him. And I remember wanting to go deeper, really to know my faith, to know what was real. And thank God that I had the grace to start at home. I really thought that, let me give my church, the Catholic Church, a try first. Yeah. And then before I go out and find something new. Because I just felt that in my heart that I needed to check at home first.
0: Which is almost it's a huge blessing, because I think sometimes people think, because did you go to Catholic school your whole life?
1: I did, yes.
0: Yeah, sometimes people think, well, I went to Catholic school my whole life, so I already know the Catholic Church. Yeah. And so I'm going to start going to all these other religions, but that's such a beautiful blessing that God kind of gave you that desire in your heart to start where you began.
1: Yeah, I'm very grateful for that, because like you said, as easily it could have been that I went to, you know, his church or whatever, but I just felt that calling in my heart that I didn't know everything I needed to know about my Catholic faith, and I'm very grateful for that. But anyway, I remember not really knowing where to go. I figured, you know, I want to get closer to God and I want to learn my Catholic faith. And I really didn't know anywhere to do that other than a seminary. So I started thinking about, you know, maybe becoming a priest to really know my faith.

0: But I eventually, I remember searching on Amazon.com for just random stuff, Catholic male spirituality. And I came upon a book by Father Larry Richards called Be a Man. Yes. Yeah. And that for me was the first step, because that book is just so great. It provided me with so much guidance that I needed at that point, what it really means to be a Catholic man. I remember the first or second chapter deals with the theme of knowing that you're a beloved son, and that being the rock from which you live out the spiritual life. And for me, I had never really thought much about that. You hear, you know, God loves you, you know, we're children of God. But for me, that was something that was a foundation stone for me, knowing that I am a beloved son of the Father. And from there, you know, learning about what my role is in terms of loving others, loving my family, what my role is in the church, you know, receiving the sacraments, coming into contact with Christ on a very real level, just all those things, you know, starting to get my foundation in that was really where it all started for me. And I remember when I, at that time where I was starting at FIU, I was also seeking community, because I remember thinking that, you know, I was very grateful for the fact that the Lord put this on my heart to seek Him. Yeah. I knew that, you know, it wasn't something that I felt bad about in terms of like, oh, everybody else is having fun. I knew that I was on the right path. Mm-hmm. I had that conviction in my heart. But I felt like I was alone. I didn't think that there were any other young people out there who thought like I did. So I thought I was weird. Again, I was happy about it, but I felt kind of lonely.
1: Yeah.
0: So when I get to FIU, one day I'm walking through the front of the library and I see a table for a Catholic campus ministry. So I stopped by. It turns out that day was the day before Ash Wednesday. So they were having a Mardi Gras party that night. Know how much you love Mardi Gras?
1: New Orleans girl.
0: So anyway, I chat with them and they introduce themselves. I introduce myself. It turns out I studied with one of the girls there at Miami-Dade College before I got to FIU. Mm-hmm. So I end up going that night to the party. I remember I was really happy that I found other people who at least were open to what I was open to.
1: Yeah, and which then is weird, because I think sometimes in college, like, people don't associate college with mm-hmm. campus ministry or with mm-hmm. anything of the Catholic Church, but there are people, I think, in college, people, like, go out and they do all these different things, but, like, you get to a point that you get sick of that and you want more. And every single Catholic school has some kind of Catholic campus ministry or Catholic something that is an opportunity for you to grow. So it's so cool that you were able to do that.
0: So, yeah, and just, sorry. You know, from the start, when I got there, just meeting genuine people,
1: mm-hmm.
0: you know, people who want to talk to you just to talk to you. They didn't want to get anything from you. They're just there to have a good time, you know, good, healthy fun. And just that first encounter with a real ministry, with real people who were also seeking Christ. You know, it wasn't some abstract idea in my head, like, oh, somewhere out there, there's probably young people like myself also seeking the Lord. And just meeting those real people, making real connections. Mm-hmm. And also another huge blessing from that night, shout out to my wife, Alejandra. I met her that night, too. It turns out that we were both going for the first time that night. So we met, we sat next to each other, and we started talking. We didn't stop talking. They ended up kicking us out of the party. We were the last people to leave. But anyway, that was just a huge blessing for me to meet her at that starting point for both of us.
1: Yeah, and they're adorable, by the way. Like, they're such a beautiful married couple. I'm hoping that Alejandra will come and join us one day.
0: I'll have to convince her.
1: Hopefully we'll work on that.
0: So yeah, and it was such a blessing for us to meet at that particular point in our lives, because we were both at that point where we both grew up Catholic,
1: mm-hmm.
0: but it wasn't something that was, you know, ingrained in our hearts. It wasn't something that comes from within. And we both were seeking that. We were seeking to get closer to the Lord. And just being able to start on that path together was a real blessing, because we kind of pushed each other.
1: That's what I was going to say. Like, what a beautiful thing that both of you have that desire. And, like, that's what marriage is about. Mm. Marriage is about getting your spouse to heaven. And marriage is about pushing the other to find Christ and to go to that goal. So the fact that both of you started together and we're aiming towards God as the goal, such a beautiful blessing.
0: Yeah, it was a wonderful time for us. We look back very fondly on that time in college. You know, the fact that we could have been doing so many other things, like you were talking about before, you know, that we didn't fall into, you know, the lies of the culture.
1: What year of college was this?
0: This was in 2012, spring of 2012.
1: But you were like a sophomore, freshman, junior?
0: Oh, I was a junior.
1: Okay.
0: Yeah, junior year. So about halfway. I had just transferred to FIU. But like I said, you know, we both were hungry for that relationship with the Lord.
1: Mm-hmm.
0: So being able to be part of that ministry with those amazing people who were, some were much more advanced than us, some were on the same page.

0: So being able to learn from those who are much more advanced mm-hmm. and being able to walk with those who are just like us, mm-hmm. Really learning our faith, you know, learning what it means to be a Catholic, what it means to be a son of God, a daughter of God, learning what it means that we have the Eucharist, where the presence of God is literally with us in a real physical way. Just learning all these things and learning that this is real, yeah. little by little, you know, building that apologetical, you know, mm-hmm. Background. And for us, that was just what really gave us a solid foundation and leads us to where we are today. You know, we've since then, we've just continued to grow from that time.
1: That's awesome. And how did you get to this level of, you know, both of us are teachers, both of us teach theology at our alma mater, which is such a huge blessing. But how did you get to that point of knowing that you wanted to be a teacher?
0: It was...
1: I didn't study
0: theology for undergrad. Okay. I studied recreation and sport management at FIU. Good program.
1: All right.
0: But it's very funny because growing up, I was a sports fanatic. Yeah. Sports was my thing. I was really into sports. It was kind of
1: baseball back in school. Remember that?
0: Yeah. And that was my thing. You know, it was almost like you could say my religion. I followed it religiously. I played all the time. That was my thing, sports. So I was studying sports. And as I came to draw closer to Christ, I couldn't explain it, but I started to kind of lose interest in sports. Not that sports is bad or anything. Mm-hmm. Sports are good in context. But I just started to get more interest in growing closer to the Lord, using my time to draw closer to Him, to draw closer to these new friendships that I was making. And I remember along that time learning more theology, I just started becoming hungry to learn more about my faith. And the more I learned, the more I was able to draw closer to the realities that we experience in our world with in the church. So just the idea one day came to me. My mother-in-law, I remember, suggested, before we were married, my wife mm-hmm. and I, she suggested, like, why don't you study theology? And I was like, wow, that's a really great idea. I didn't think about doing that. So yeah, she's the catalyst for all of our good ideas throughout, so she's great.
1: That's awesome.
0: But anyway, she gave me that idea, and that kind of started me on the path, like, of researching this theology thing as a career.
1: That's awesome. Yeah. When we get back, we'll be speaking more on both of our call to be teachers and kind of what we do. So we'll look forward to hearing back from you in a couple of minutes.

0: And we're back. Right before the break, we were hearing from Anthony Fernandez about his call, how he kind of started off with sports and looking more about into the faith, and then slowly had a desire, brilliant idea from mother-in-law, which is good to know that you get along with her, and decided that he wanted to study theology. And then after that, how did you get to the point of like wanting to study teach high school theology?
1: Well, I remember when I was first thinking about studying theology, I didn't know what you could do with that.
2: Yeah.
1: So I remember one thing that I thought, one of the things that came to my mind was perhaps I could teach religion. Back then, you know, I knew it was religion. Now it's theology. It's much more accurate. But I remember, you know, it would be really cool to be able to work with young people because I can relate to being a young person and just wanting to have a solid example of somebody who lives out their faith, who's also close to their age. Mm-hmm. So the Lord put that desire in my heart to work with the youth as a theology teacher in high school. I just had that clear vision. You know, I was open to whatever, you know, he had for me.

0: But I just had that particular desire, and especially I would have loved to have gone back to my alma mater. So, you know, I never thought that it would happen that way. But, you know, just the way that our Lord works sometimes, he has a sense of humor.
1: And he definitely does. It's funny because I think about, like, I never wanted to be a teacher and had my conversion and got really involved in wanting to study theology and psychology. I knew that I wanted to work with the youth, but I didn't know to what capacity. And so I was a youth minister in New Orleans for 3 years, and I loved it. But I had a desire slowly to be a teacher as well. And I'll never forget, I was reading St. Faustina's diary one day, and I opened it up and it said, like, it's praying about my vocation and praying about, like, what I should do and if I should go back to Miami or not. And it said, like, go and teach in my name. I was like, wow. I know, like, super obvious. And I looked at it and I was like, oh my gosh. And our campus minister, you know, Deacon Blanco, love him. He had been calling and saying, you know, that there's an opening and, like, I think you need to come back home and I think you need to do this. And it was something that was on my heart and I never really thought about it. But, you know, a lot of people think that we're crazy because we teach youth and because we teach the youth about Jesus, and I teach morality and you teach all the New Testament, and they're tough topics. But what I love about our job is we are doing more ministry than anything, because this is how I describe it, and maybe you can jump in on this.
2: Ich bete dich an, Herr Jesus Christus, und ich gedanke dir für diese geschenkte Zeit, für diesen Augenblick des Gebets, wenn ich vor dir stehen kann, zu dir sprechen kann und dich bewundern kann.

Thank you, Lord Jesus, because before you I can really be who I am. I can always open my heart to you. I can adore you without fear of being humiliated. On the contrary, in this adoration, you raise me up, Lord.

O Mary, our mother, your son is here before us in a small and simple piece of bread. Mary, give me your motherly gaze to see him, to recognize him, and to feel his nearness.

guys, my name is Louisa Chaveri, and I'm pretty much here to kind of give you guys a little bit about my testimony and kind of what I've been through, and just to see if I can possibly help anybody out there. But I'm a student here at Ave Maria University. I actually grew up here in Florida, but my family and I were originally born in Medellin, Colombia. And that's when we were really little. Like, my dad got a job here at the diocese in Miami, and we kind of just moved. We were here for a really long time, and I would say about like 11 to close to 12 years that we lived here in Florida. And then my dad got a new job in California, and he like works in production, so we went on and moved along with him. That was pretty much when there was a lot of problems at home. I mean, I think the root of this was like very much in my parents' marriage, where it was just kind of falling apart, and my sister and I kind of had to watch all of that, and it just wasn't healthy for any of us. So I think I liked going to school because I didn't want to go home and have to deal with what I had to deal with at home. I was so into like volleyball and like working out and like school that like that was kind of like my safe space at one point, and just going home was like, dang it, like I have to go home. Like, no one should have to say that. Like, you should want to go home. That should be the place that you want to go and relax. You want to be with your family. But like at the time, I didn't. I also had a couple of friends at school, and those friends weren't very good influences at all. They were actually really bad influences, and they would tell me things that I didn't want to hear about their personal lives and like how they did things, and maybe tell me things that I should do or what I should be thinking. And well, I kind of just let that get into my head. And at one point I was like, I would go to parties, I would drink with them. I was like, I would talk to a guy and he would put a bunch of things in my head, and it just wasn't the right thing. And I just fell into a lot of sin, and I kind of broke off my relationship with God. And it was also to the point where I was able to convince myself with so many little lies in my head, saying that like, you're already so deep in sin, you're already doing all of these horrible things that you don't even deserve God's mercy. Like, I was able to tell myself the biggest lie in this world, that I wasn't worthy of God's mercy. I think that's probably the biggest lie I've ever told myself. I think we're all worthy of God's mercy, regardless of any sin that we do. And that is any sin. We all deserve His mercy, and that's if we're willing to come to Him for it. That's if we're willing to put ourselves out there and be like, God, like, I need your help. Like, I need your help. I need you to help me. And just kind of like within this like deep sin, I just felt like so ashamed and like so embarrassed to like tell anybody. Like, I was pretty much living a lie from like home and like school. So I would go to school, only like two people really knew what was going on, or like the two, three really close friends that I had, and like I would tell them, and I would go and I would cry. I'm pretty sure it was every day for the rest of like my 3 years in high school that I would go, my face was just like numb. I'm 100% sure that I felt numb for like 3 years. Like, I didn't know how it could feel. Like, it was just kind of to the point where like I just didn't care. What my main focus was just literally to leave home after high school in order for me to get some kind of like relief. And by the grace of God, I don't know how, but me and my family, we stopped going to Mass for like months, and then months became years. And at one point, like, we would try to go again, but then we would become very lazy. And it was like at my own fault too, where I was like, oh, like, I'm so lazy to go. And I would like personally try to convince them that I didn't want to go to Mass. And like, I was able to accomplish that, and we didn't end up going to Mass or something. So it's just been so long since like I would even go to Mass and like receive the Eucharist. I hadn't gone to confession in so long. And I was just personally like, when you do things on your own, it's like you only know, and like God does. But I wouldn't even be able to look at like a single image of God, or like it would hurt me just looking at like a rosary or like an image or something, because I'm just like, oh no, I turn away and I ignore it, thinking it's like not that important, and that
it's just, I just felt ashamed pretty much. And I don't know how, but when I was starting to look at, for colleges in California when I was graduating high school, I very much wanted to come back here to Florida. This Florida here, like, I used to live in like Broward County area, like Fort Lauderdale, Coral Springs, like Margate, like around that area. And I felt very familiar with like a home growing up there. Like, I loved the people that were around me. I still love them. I wanted to get back to that environment where I felt like it's home. So I started personally looking for schools here down in Florida. And I looked into different universities down here in Southwest. And I happened to come across Ave. And I was like, oh, like, this is a cool school. Like, I like this. And I started to look through it, and I was like, oh my gosh, is this Catholic? It has the sport that I want. Like, it has a really pretty, pretty campus. It's in Naples, where like I used to pass by all the time with my family and whatnot. And I told my dad, and I was like, hey, like, look at this. This is like really cool school, and I really like it. I want to come here, and I want to apply. And he told me, he's like, oh yeah, like, we used to pass by here all the time. And I was like, oh, I didn't know. I had no idea. I think I was just too little when everything around Naples was just kind of still under construction. But yeah, grace of God, I got into the school, and I was able to come here. And I think throughout my time here, I've been realizing so much, and I'm even till this day, I still realize so much within my own like personal journey and within like my family and I's journey pretty much. And I think I began to notice a lot that when I came here, everyone was very living their faith.

I was not. Like, when I came to Ave, I probably went to confession for the first time in like 2 years. And I went to Mass for the first time in like months or like years consecutively like that. But I came in and I was like, okay, this kind of feels weird because I haven't been back here in a really long time. And then again, that's when I kind of felt like, should I even be here? Like, I've just done so much and I don't think I deserve it. Like, why should God be helping me? Like, that's how I felt. So I would kind of go into Mass and like confession, like, why? But I mean, I found out through a lot of like my theology classes, it kind of just enriched me with like all this knowledge that like I didn't know from like starting really little. I would go into like my sacred scripture class and like it's just talking about like the Old Testament, the New Covenant, like all of these stories. And I was so amazed because I was like, this is so cool. Like, these people, I had no idea they did this, they did that. I had no idea God sent them to do this. But it's something that like sometimes kids already know from like very little, but I had no idea about that. So for me, it was very new and I was like, this is awesome. And I'm pretty sure I was told all of these same stories in vacation Bible study, but I probably don't remember until I came here and I was able to comprehend a little bit more. But I kind of went through that and the classes really like enlightened me a bit about how we should live as like students, as like a family member, as a significant other, and just like a child, a daughter of God. But I mean, I'm learning a lot of things and I realize every day a little bit more. And sometimes you realize things either through people in Mass or even me personally when I'm journaling. Like, sometimes my thoughts just come about and I'm just like, oh, I didn't know that, and I just wrote it down. So you never know. It's as you go through your day, just kind of I've been taking it like one step at a time and trying to not really rush myself either, because if I do that, I think I won't be able to fully appreciate everything. So I think I really need to take it slow, step by day, like every day, to kind of just get a whiff of all of the things that I need to do and prioritize my time with God and then kind of go about my day as well. But yeah. So I really thank you guys for just kind of listening to me. I hope that if you guys had somewhat of a similar experience, maybe I was able to help you know that you're not alone in this. A lot of people go through different things. I've been through this myself, and even knee deep in sin, I was able to come out of this, and my family was able to come out of it for the better, and just kind of have a real conversion. I mean, I was already Catholic, but I mean, I wasn't this Catholic. Like, I wasn't the Catholic that I should be. Like, I was kind of like, just, oh, I kind of gave myself that title of like, yeah, I'm Catholic. And then I would miss Mass. I wouldn't go to confession. I wouldn't talk about God. Sometimes I talk about things that are opposite to like beliefs and everything. And then I say I'm Catholic. But then looking at myself now, I'm just like, I can actually say that like I'm a true Catholic. I mean, I make mistakes. I'm not perfect. I think everyone makes mistakes. But I can finally give myself and say that like I'm Catholic to the point where like I am very faithful. I am going to Mass every time. I'm not missing Mass. If I did miss Mass, I would be very mad, but I haven't missed Mass. I like to go to confession. It kind of gives me that fresh start. I like to journal and take my time with Jesus. I like to do all these things. I like to openly talk about God. Like, that is something that I struggled for so long. Even at home, like talking to people, because when the friends I had back home, they say that they're Catholic, but then I start hanging out with them and I'm like, this doesn't sound so Catholic as you said it is, or they believe in certain things that like makes me see, I'm like, oh, well, that's not like, from a Catholic standpoint, like that's not right. And it was just so hard to even openly talk about God and be like, hey, like, isn't this so great that the Lord just works through this way and that way? Isn't it great that the Lord just did this for me and I'm so blessed? And just kind of give like advice from like that spiritual like standpoint. Like, I was never able to do that.
And I got here and everyone's like so abruptly talking about it, like so genuinely. And I'm just kind of looking around. I'm like, I've never had this before. This is kind of weird for me. It's like very new. But like, it's to the point where like, it feels so, so nice that I'm able to do this. But I just thank you guys for listening to me with everything. But I hope you guys are able to kind of take something from this and hopefully give you a boost to really work on your spiritual life with God and come closer to Him. But I thank you so, so very much, and I hope you guys have a blessed day.

I'd get the question, hey, what do you want to be when you grow up? And it was an NHL hockey player. That's all I wanted to do. I remember just the anticipation. I loved to compete. I loved the speed of it. I loved to score. Grew up in Peterborough, Ontario. Peterborough was a hockey town, so it was filled with hockey rinks, balancing that with school and church and family. You know, hockey is stats related, performance based, and that kind of, I think, carried over as a kid into just trying to be a good kid. At 6 years old, I was about to go to school, and I asked my mom if I could ask the Lord into my heart, and I still remember where, and on my knees, and prayed with my mom. At six, it's, I don't know if you really understand everything, you definitely don't, but it's definitely a start. I left home at 17. I was drafted into the Ontario Hockey League, so I went away at 17 and left family and friends and security of your kind of home church. And I was playing with 16, 17, 18, 19, 20-year-olds, and I struggled. I was trying too much to maybe fit in, and I was focusing for so long on what I can't do. I can't swear, I can't drink, can't have sex, can't do all these things. Meanwhile, inside, I'm not focusing on that relationship. It was hockey took over. At 19, I make it to the NHL. I'm making a great salary. I made it. Made my childhood dream, and everything was great on the exterior, interior. Not good at all. Yeah, I remember signing my first contract. I was 19 years old. Just kind of a little bit unbelievable. You know, that's every kid's dream, is to sign a contract. And I remember going out that night to a bar, getting drunk, making a bad decision, and waking up the next morning feeling like the worst piece of crap that I could ever feel like. There's a lot of inside feelings of a lot of different things. I was letting people down, I was letting God down, trying to hide, trying to pretend like everything was great. Still go to church, but maybe be hungover, not really into it, but just putting up a kind of a facade. When I did a Bible study with my cousin, who I was living with at the time, at the age of about 22, I get to a scripture. It's Luke 9, 23 to 25. And it says, if you want to be a follower of me, you have to put aside your own selfish desires, shoulder your cross daily, and follow me. If you try to keep your life for yourself, you'll lose it. But if you give up your life for me, you will find true life. What do you benefit if you gain the whole world but lose your own soul in the process? I remember that scripture just kind of hitting me, and that was for me. Because I'd reached my dream.

I had money and everything he thought was cool and just wasn't working, and I knew the answer, but I hadn't been looking for it in the right places. And through a process of just praying and getting in the Word with my cousin, my life was changed. And for the first time, I remember thinking, man, this is really real. It wasn't because of my parents. It wasn't because I was supposed to be in church, but it became real to me, and didn't happen overnight, but slowly God changed me on the inside, and I started to not worry about the don'ts, but just focus on just pursuing Him. And slowly God started to just bring up stuff, started to confess things in my life that I wasn't proud of, and slowly God just kind of released that. It wasn't religion anymore, it was a real relationship. That was awesome.

0: game day, I still get goosebumps. 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I fail. Definitely, I'm at the back end of my career. I'm a guy that's kind of not very patient at times, and I'm a slow healer. But I finally figured out that it wasn't just about performing. It's just accepting his love. In spite of our failures and our mistakes, that love of the Father is unconditional. And that's a pretty good feeling to know that how much he loves me. My name is Mike Fisher, and I am second.
1: I hardly remember where I was in this photo, but this is a Seder. This is a Passover Seder. Look at this little boy. Ugh, he just took the bitter herbs. See, the first thing here, right on the title page, as it is said, you shall tell your child on that day. That's what happened with the Passover. We would pray, Baruch atah Adonai Eloheinu melech haolam, ha'olam baro pre hagaf, and blessed art thou, O Lord our God, King of the universe, who has given us the fruit from the earth, which makes the wine. And every year, the big thing, the biggie, was waiting for Mashiach, the Messiah, to come. It was the privilege of one of the children to go to the door, peek into the hallway to see if Messiah had come. And the year that stands out in my mind is the year it was my turn to go to the door, and I did. And I don't know what my expectation was, but I know that I hardly made it to the door because my little 11-year-old legs were shaking so that I could hardly stand up. And my heart stopped as I peeked into the hallway, and it was empty. So I looked, and it was an empty hallway, because where is the Messiah going to come but to the 12th floor of our apartment in Brooklyn? Come on. So I looked back to the table, and I said to them, Messiah hasn't come. And we would go on with the Seder, and we would sing next year in Jerusalem, because when he comes, he's going to set up his kingdom, he's going to rule and reign, there's going to be peace. And so we would sing, all right, he didn't come this year, he'll come next year. Every single year we waited. And I remember going to

0: bed as that little 11-year-old, lying with my eyes open. I didn't doubt God, but inside was a longing, a pain, I don't know what to call it. And we'd have to fast forward 20 years.
1: The night I entered the church, Easter Vigil 1995, I don't quite know what happened. I went up to receive the Eucharist for the first time. How I didn't perish, I don't know. How I could receive God and not perish, I don't know. I took a chance. I could have perished. The only thing that I could think of is that the God of Abraham, Isaac, and Jacob, who no man can look on and live, is being placed on my tongue. And I know I went back to my seat and sobbed the rest of the service, rest of the Mass. I don't know what happened, but Eucharist means thanksgiving. There'll never be enough eternities to thank Him. There'll never be enough minutes to live for Him. There'll never, ever be enough.

Dear children, I am with you, and we pray together. Help me with prayer, little children, that Satan may not prevail. His power of death, hatred, and fear has visited the earth. Therefore, little children, return to God and to prayer, to fasting and to renunciation. For all those who are downtrodden, poor, and have no voice in this world without God. Little children, if you do not return to God and His commandments, you do not have future. That is why He sent me to you to guide you. Thank you for having responded to my call.

0: In the name of the Father, and of the Son, and of the Holy Spirit.
1: Amen.
0: I believe in God, the Father Almighty, creator of heaven and earth, and in Jesus Christ, his only Son, our Lord, who was conceived by the Holy Spirit, born of the Virgin Mary, suffered under Pontius Pilate, was crucified, died, and was buried. He descended into hell, and on the third day he rose again from the dead. He ascended into heaven and sits at the right hand of God, the Father Almighty. From thence he shall come to judge the living and the dead.
1: I believe in the Holy Spirit, the Holy Catholic Church, the communion of saints, the forgiveness of sins, and the resurrection of the body and life everlasting. Amen.
0: Our Father, who art in heaven, hallowed be thy name. Thy kingdom come, thy will be done, on earth as it is in heaven.
1: Give us this day our daily bread, and forgive us our trespasses, as we forgive those who trespass against us. And lead us not into temptation, but deliver us from evil. Amen.
0: For an increase of faith, hope, and love. Hail Mary, full of grace, the Lord is with thee. Blessed art thou among women, and blessed is the fruit of thy womb, Jesus.
1: Holy Mary, Mother of God, pray for us sinners, now and at the hour of our death. Amen.
0: Hail Mary, full of grace, the Lord is with thee. Blessed art thou among women, and blessed is the fruit of thy womb, Jesus.
1: Holy Mary, Mother of God, pray for us sinners, now and at the hour of our death. Amen.
0: Hail Mary, full of grace, the Lord is with thee. Blessed art thou among women, and blessed is the fruit of thy womb, Jesus.
1: Holy Mary, Mother of God, pray for us sinners, now and at the hour of our death. Amen.
0: Glory be to the Father, and to the Son, and to the Holy Spirit.
1: As it was in the beginning, is now, and ever shall be, world without end. Amen.
0: The first sorrowful mystery, the agony in the garden. We pray for true contrition for our sins.
2: Our Father, who art in heaven, hallowed be thy name. Thy kingdom come, thy will be done, on earth as it is in heaven.
1: Give us this day our daily bread, and forgive us our trespasses, as we forgive those who trespass against us. And lead us not into temptation, but deliver us from evil. Amen.
2: Hail Mary, full of grace, the Lord is with thee. Blessed art thou amongst women, and blessed is the fruit of thy womb, Jesus.
1: Holy Mary, Mother of God, pray for us sinners, now and at the hour of our death. Amen.
2: Hail Mary, full of grace, the Lord is with thee. Blessed art thou amongst women, and blessed is the fruit of thy womb, Jesus.
1: Holy Mary, Mother of God, pray for us sinners, now and at the hour of our death. Amen.
2: Hail Mary, full of grace, the Lord is with thee. Blessed art thou amongst women, and blessed is the fruit of thy womb, Jesus.
1: Holy Mary, Mother of God, pray for us sinners, now and at the hour of our death. Amen.
2: Hail Mary, full of grace, the Lord is with thee. Blessed art thou amongst women, and blessed is the fruit of thy womb, Jesus.
1: Holy Mary, Mother of God, pray for us sinners, now and at the hour of our death. Amen.
2: Hail Mary, full of grace, the Lord is with thee. Blessed art thou amongst women, and blessed is the fruit of thy womb, Jesus.
1: Holy Mary, Mother of God, pray for us sinners, now and at the hour of our death. Amen.
2: Hail Mary, full of grace, the Lord is with thee. Blessed art thou amongst women, and blessed is the fruit of thy womb, Jesus.
1: Holy Mary, Mother of God, pray for us sinners, now and at the hour of our death. Amen.
2: Hail Mary, full of grace, the Lord is with thee. Blessed art thou amongst women, and blessed is the fruit of thy womb, Jesus.
1: Holy Mary, Mother of God, pray for us sinners, now and at the hour of our death. Amen.
2: Hail Mary, full of grace, the Lord is with thee. Blessed art thou amongst women, and blessed is the fruit of thy womb, Jesus.
1: Holy Mary, Mother of God, pray for us sinners, now and at the hour of our death. Amen.
2: Hail Mary, full of grace, the Lord is with thee. Blessed art thou amongst women, and blessed is the fruit of thy womb, Jesus.
1: Holy Mary, Mother of God, pray for us sinners, now and at the hour of our death. Amen.
2: Hail Mary, full of grace, the Lord is with thee. Blessed art thou amongst women, and blessed is the fruit of thy womb, Jesus.
1: Holy Mary, Mother of God, pray for us sinners, now and at the hour of our death. Amen.
2: Glory be to the Father, and to the Son, and to the Holy Spirit.
1: As it was in the beginning,

0: The second sorrowful mystery, the scourging. We pray for the virtue of purity.
1: Our Father, who art in heaven, hallowed be thy name. Thy kingdom come, thy will be done, on earth as it is in heaven.
2: Give us this day our daily bread, and forgive us our trespasses, as we forgive those who trespass against us. And lead us not into temptation, but deliver us from evil.
3: Amen.
1: Hail Mary, full of grace, the Lord is with thee. Blessed art thou amongst women, and blessed is the fruit of thy womb, Jesus.
2: Holy Mary, Mother of God, pray for us sinners, now and at the hour of our death. Amen.
1: Hail Mary, full of grace, the Lord is with thee. Blessed art thou amongst women, and blessed is the fruit of thy womb, Jesus.
2: Holy Mary, Mother of God, pray for us sinners, now and at the hour of our death. Amen.
1: Hail Mary, full of grace, the Lord is with thee. Blessed art thou amongst women, and blessed is the fruit of thy womb, Jesus.
2: Holy Mary, Mother of God, pray for us sinners, now and at the hour of our death. Amen.
1: Hail Mary, full of grace, the Lord is with thee. Blessed art thou amongst women, and blessed is the fruit of thy womb, Jesus.
2: Holy Mary, Mother of God, pray for us sinners, now and at the hour of our death. Amen.
1: Hail Mary, full of grace, the Lord is with thee. Blessed art thou amongst women, and blessed is the fruit of thy womb, Jesus.
2: Holy Mary, Mother of God, pray for us sinners, now and at the hour of our death. Amen.
1: Hail Mary, full of grace, the Lord is with thee. Blessed art thou amongst women, and blessed is the fruit of thy womb, Jesus.
2: Holy Mary, Mother of God, pray for us sinners, now and at the hour of our death. Amen.
1: Hail Mary, full of grace, the Lord is with thee. Blessed art thou amongst women, and blessed is the fruit of thy womb, Jesus.
2: Holy Mary, Mother of God, pray for us sinners, now and at the hour of our death. Amen.
1: Hail Mary, full of grace, the Lord is with thee. Blessed art thou amongst women, and blessed is the fruit of thy womb, Jesus.
2: Holy Mary, Mother of God, pray for us sinners, now and at the hour of our death. Amen.
1: Hail Mary, full of grace, the Lord is with thee. Blessed art thou amongst women, and blessed is the fruit of thy womb, Jesus.
2: Holy Mary, Mother of God, pray for us sinners, now and at the hour of our death. Amen.
1: Hail Mary, full of grace, the Lord is with thee. Blessed art thou amongst women, and blessed is the fruit of thy womb, Jesus.
2: Holy Mary, Mother of God, pray for us sinners, now and at the hour of our death. Amen.
1: Glory be to the Father, and to the Son, and to the Holy Spirit.
2: As it was in the beginning, is now, and ever shall be, world without end. Amen.
1: O my Jesus,
2: forgive us our sins, save us from the fires of hell, lead all souls to heaven, especially those in most need of thy mercy.

0: The third sorrowful mystery, the crowning with thorns. We pray for the courage to do what is right.
1: Our Father, who art in heaven, hallowed be thy name. Thy kingdom come, thy will be done, on earth as it is in heaven.
2: Give us this day our daily bread, and forgive us our trespasses, as we forgive those who trespass against us. And lead us not into temptation, but deliver us from evil. Amen.
1: Hail Mary, full of grace, the Lord is with thee. Blessed art thou amongst women, and blessed is the fruit of thy womb, Jesus.
2: Holy Mary, Mother of God, pray for us sinners now and at the hour of our death. Amen.
1: Hail Mary, full of grace, the Lord is with thee. Blessed art thou amongst women, and blessed is the fruit of thy womb, Jesus.
2: Holy Mary, Mother of God, pray for us sinners now and at the hour of our death. Amen.
1: Hail Mary, full of grace, the Lord is with thee. Blessed art thou amongst women, and blessed is the fruit of thy womb, Jesus.
2: Holy Mary, Mother of God, pray for us sinners now and at the hour of our death. Amen.
1: Hail Mary, full of grace, the Lord is with thee. Blessed art thou amongst women, and blessed is the fruit of thy womb, Jesus.
2: Holy Mary, Mother of God, pray for us sinners now and at the hour of our death. Amen.
1: Hail Mary, full of grace, the Lord is with thee. Blessed art thou amongst women, and blessed is the fruit of thy womb, Jesus.
2: Holy Mary, Mother of God, pray for us sinners now and at the hour of our death. Amen.
1: Hail Mary, full of grace, the Lord is with thee. Blessed art thou amongst women, and blessed is the fruit of thy womb, Jesus.
2: Holy Mary, Mother of God, pray for us sinners now and at the hour of our death. Amen.
1: Hail Mary, full of grace, the Lord is with thee. Blessed art thou amongst women, and blessed is the fruit of thy womb, Jesus.
2: Holy Mary, Mother of God, pray for us sinners now and at the hour of our death. Amen.
1: Hail Mary, full of grace, the Lord is with thee. Blessed art thou amongst women, and blessed is the fruit of thy womb, Jesus.
2: Holy Mary, Mother of God, pray for us sinners now and at the hour of our death. Amen.
1: Hail Mary, full of grace, the Lord is with thee. Blessed art thou amongst women, and blessed is the fruit of thy womb, Jesus.
2: Holy Mary, Mother of God, pray for us sinners now and at the hour of our death. Amen.
1: Hail Mary, full of grace, the Lord is with thee. Blessed art thou amongst women, and blessed is the fruit of thy womb, Jesus.
2: Holy Mary, Mother of God, pray for us sinners now and at the hour of our death. Amen.
3: Glory be to the Father, and to the Son, and to the Holy Spirit.
2: As it was in the beginning, is now, and ever shall be, world without end. Amen.
1: O my Jesus,
2: forgive us our sins, save us from the fires of hell. Lead all souls to heaven, especially those most in need of thy mercy.

0: The fourth sorrowful mystery, the carrying of the cross. We pray for the virtue of patience.
1: Our Father, who art in heaven, hallowed be thy name. Thy kingdom come, thy will be done, on earth as it is in heaven.
2: Give us this day our daily bread, and forgive us our trespasses, as we forgive those who trespass against us. And lead us not into temptation, but deliver us from evil. Amen.
1: Hail Mary, full of grace, the Lord is with thee. Blessed art thou amongst women, and blessed is the fruit of thy womb, Jesus.
2: Holy Mary, Mother of God, pray for us sinners, now and at the hour of our death. Amen.
1: Hail Mary, full of grace, the Lord is with thee. Blessed art thou amongst women, and blessed is the fruit of thy womb, Jesus.
2: Holy Mary, Mother of God, pray for us sinners, now and at the hour of our death. Amen.
1: Hail Mary, full of grace, the Lord is with thee. Blessed art thou amongst women, and blessed is the fruit of thy womb, Jesus.
2: Holy Mary, Mother of God, pray for us sinners, now and at the hour of our death. Amen.
1: Hail Mary, full of grace, the Lord is with thee. Blessed art thou amongst women, and blessed is the fruit of thy womb, Jesus.
2: Holy Mary, Mother of God, pray for us sinners, now and at the hour of our death. Amen.
1: Hail Mary, full of grace, the Lord is with thee. Blessed art thou amongst women, and blessed is the fruit of thy womb, Jesus.
2: Holy Mary, Mother of God, pray for us sinners, now and at the hour of our death. Amen.
1: Hail Mary, full of grace, the Lord is with thee. Blessed art thou amongst women, and blessed is the fruit of thy womb, Jesus.
2: Holy Mary, Mother of God, pray for us sinners, now and at the hour of our death. Amen.
1: Hail Mary, full of grace, the Lord is with thee. Blessed art thou amongst women, and blessed is the fruit of thy womb, Jesus.
2: Holy Mary, Mother of God, pray for us sinners, now and at the hour of our death. Amen.
1: Hail Mary, full of grace, the Lord is with thee. Blessed art thou amongst women, and blessed is the fruit of thy womb, Jesus.
2: Holy Mary, Mother of God, pray for us sinners, now and at the hour of our death. Amen.
1: Hail Mary, full of grace, the Lord is with thee. Blessed art thou amongst women, and blessed is the fruit of thy womb, Jesus.
2: Holy Mary, Mother of God, pray for us sinners, now and at the hour of our death. Amen.
1: Hail Mary, full of grace, the Lord is with thee. Blessed art thou amongst women, and blessed is the fruit of thy womb, Jesus.
2: Holy Mary, Mother of God, pray for us sinners, now and at the hour of our death. Amen.
1: Glory be to the Father, and to the Son, and to the Holy Spirit.
2: As it was in the beginning, is now, and ever shall be, world without end. Amen.
3: O my Jesus,
2: forgive us our sins, save us from the fires of hell. Lead all souls to heaven, especially those in most need of thy mercy.

0: The fifth sorrowful mystery, the crucifixion. 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Our Father, who art in heaven, hallowed be thy name. Thy kingdom come, thy will be done, on earth as it is in heaven.
1: Give us this day our daily bread, and forgive us our trespasses, as we forgive those who trespass against us. And lead us not into temptation, but deliver us from evil. Amen.
0: Hail Mary, full of grace, the Lord is with thee. Blessed art thou among women, and blessed is the fruit of thy womb, Jesus.
1: Holy Mary, Mother of God, pray for us sinners, now and at the hour of our death. Amen.
0: Hail Mary, full of grace, the Lord is with thee. Blessed art thou among women, and blessed is the fruit of thy womb, Jesus.
1: Holy Mary, Mother of God, pray for us sinners, now and at the hour of our death. Amen.
0: Hail Mary, full of grace, the Lord is with thee. Blessed art thou among women, and blessed is the fruit of thy womb, Jesus.
1: Holy Mary, Mother of God, pray for us sinners, now and at the hour of our death. Amen.
0: Hail Mary, full of grace, the Lord is with thee. Blessed art thou among women, and blessed is the fruit of thy womb, Jesus.
1: Holy Mary, Mother of God, pray for us sinners, now and at the hour of our death. Amen.
0: Hail Mary, full of grace, the Lord is with thee. Blessed art thou among women, and blessed is the fruit of thy womb, Jesus.
1: Holy Mary, Mother of God, pray for us sinners, now and at the hour of our death. Amen.
0: Hail Mary, full of grace, the Lord is with thee. Blessed art thou among women, and blessed is the fruit of thy womb, Jesus.

0: womb, Jesus.
1: Holy Mary, Mother of God, pray for us sinners, now and at the hour of our death. Amen.
0: Hail Mary, full of grace, the Lord is with thee. Blessed art thou among women, and blessed is the fruit of thy womb, Jesus.
1: Holy Mary, Mother of God, pray for us sinners, now and at the hour of our death. Amen.
0: Hail Mary, full of grace, the Lord is with thee. Blessed art thou among women, and blessed is the fruit of thy womb, Jesus.
1: Holy Mary, Mother of God, pray for us sinners, now and at the hour of our death. Amen.
0: Glory be to the Father, and to the Son, and to the Holy Spirit.
1: As it was in the beginning, is now, and ever shall be, world without end. Amen.
2: O my Jesus,
1: forgive us our sins, save us from the fires of hell. Lead all souls to heaven, especially those in most need of thy mercy.

0: Gracious advocate, thine eyes of mercy towards us, and after this our exile, show unto us the blessed fruit of thy womb, Jesus. O clement, O loving, O sweet Virgin Mary.
1: Pray for us, O Holy Mother of God,
0: that we may be worthy of the promises of Christ. In the name of the Father, and of the Son, and of the Holy Spirit. Amen.

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My spirit rejoices in God my Savior, for he has looked with favor on his lowly servant. From this day all generations will call me blessed. The Almighty has done great things for me, and holy is his name.

He has shown the strength of his arm. He has scattered the proud in their conceit. He has cast down the mighty from their thrones, and he has lifted up the lowly. He has filled the hungry with great things, and the rich he has sent away empty. He has come to the help of his servant Israel, for he has remembered his promise of mercy, the promise he made to our fathers, to Abraham and his children,

Dominic Savio was born on April 2nd, 1842, to a devout and pious family. Even as a small child, he said grace before every meal and refused to eat with those who did not. He always encouraged others to pray. Dominic attended church regularly. If the church was closed, he knelt and prayed anyway, even outside in the snow and mud. In school, Dominic was recognized as an exceptional student who studied hard and performed well. He became an altar server. He attended daily mass and went to confession. He asked to receive his first communion at the age of 7. Dominic said that the day of his first communion was the happiest day of his life. On the day he received his first communion, Dominic wrote 4 promises in a little book. Those promises were, "I will go to confession often and as frequently to Holy Communion as my confessor allows. I wish to sanctify the Sundays and festivals in a special manner. My friends shall be Jesus and Mary. Death rather than sin." In October 1854, Dominic was personally introduced to Father Bosco. Dominic told Bosco he wanted to become a priest. Dominic studied directly under Father Bosco. He worked diligently and always asked questions when he

not understand something. Sadly, at the same time, his health began to fail. His doctor recommended he be sent home to recover. Before he departed, Dominic made the exercise of a happy death and predicted this would be his final devotion. After 4 days at home, Dominic's health worsened. His last words were, "Goodbye, Dad, goodbye. Oh, what wonderful things I see." Dominic fell asleep and died within minutes on March 9, 1857. He was merely 14 years of age. Father Bosco was powerfully touched by Dominic, and he wrote a biography, The Life of Dominic Savio. As people learned about Dominic, they called for his canonization. Dominic Savio was declared venerable in 1933 by Pope Pius XI, beatified in 1950, then canonized in 1954 by Pope Pius XII. Saint Dominic is the patron saint of choir boys, the falsely accused, and juvenile delinquents. His feast day is May 6th, moved from March 9th.

Saint Dymphna was born sometime during the 7th century in Ireland and is the patroness of victims of incest as well as those suffering nervous and mental afflictions. Her feast day is May 15th, and it is unknown who beatified or canonized her. Dymphna was born to a pagan father and Christian mother. When she was 14 years old, Dymphna promised herself to Christ and vowed to live a chaste life. Unfortunately, later that same year, her mother passed and her father lost his senses. So maddened was he by the loss of his wife that his sights turned toward his daughter, who greatly resembled the woman he loved. His advisors whispered foul suggestions to him, and he decided to marry her as a replacement for his beloved wife. When Dymphna discovered his scheme, she escaped to Belgium with the help of her trusted servants, a fool, and her confessor. The group settled in Giel, where Dymphna opened a hospice for the city's mentally ill and poor. Unfortunately, when she used her money to pay for the hospital, her father was able to track her down, and he quickly traveled to Giel with soldiers, whom he ordered to decapitate the priest. Dymphna's father attempted to convince her to marry him, but when she refused, he became enraged and dispatched her head from her shoulders. She was only 15 years old. Following the bloody scene, the townspeople collected Dymphna and the priest's remains and buried them in a cave. Eventually, a shrine and church were erected above the burial site, and several mentally ill people were healed there. Dymphna was canonized in 620, and her remains were moved to a silver reliquary in the church. Some of her remains can also be found at the Shrine to Saint Dymphna in the United States in Massillon, Ohio. Traditionally, Saint Dymphna was portrayed with a crown on her head, dressed in royal robes, and holding a sword which symbolized her martyrdom. In modern art, she is shown holding a sword, albeit quite awkwardly. Today, she is also often depicted with a lamp in her hand, and on some holy cards is featured wearing green and white while holding a book and white lilies. Saint Elizabeth Ann Bailey Seton was born August 28, 1774, and died January 4, 1821. Her feast day is January 4th, and she is the patroness of in-law problems, the death of children, widows, the death of parents, and the opposition of church authorities. She was beatified by Pope John XXIII on March 17, 1963, and canonized by Pope Paul VI on September 14, 1975. Elizabeth was born into a wealthy and influential Episcopalian family in America and was married to William McGee Seton at the age of 19. They had 5 children and enjoyed married life for nearly a decade before William's father passed and the couple took in 6 of William's younger siblings. When the family moved to Wall Street in New York, William was diagnosed with tuberculosis and the family moved to Italy in hopes of healing his illness. Unfortunately, Elizabeth's husband passed in Italy. She later lost 2 of her daughters and was separated from her friends and family, which helped Elizabeth learn to trust in the will of God, or the will, as she called it. Widowed and shouldering the responsibility to care for so many children, Elizabeth opened a school in Boston. As she struggled, friends often turned her toward the Catholic Church until finally, March 14, 1805, Elizabeth was received into the Catholic Church by Father William O'Brien. After entering the church, her private and secular school lost several students as parents did not want their girls involved with a religious institution. It was then that Elizabeth decided to open the first free Catholic school in America. To help run the school and the several institutions that sprang from it, Elizabeth founded the Sisters of Charity in 1809, which was the first Native American religious community for women. In the following years, Elizabeth established more schools and congregations until she fell ill and died of tuberculosis on January 4, 1821, at 46 years old. Today, her remains can be found at the National Shrine of St. Elizabeth Ann Seton in Emmitsburg, Maryland, United States.

This is a safety video for people who may visit the World Heritage Site of Skellig Michael, an island in the Atlantic Ocean off southwest Ireland. Visitors are attracted to Skellig Michael by its spectacular beauty and wildlife, and the extraordinary early Christian monastery, beehive cells, and other archaeological remains. The monastery sits on one of the island's two peaks, and to access it, visitors must climb steep ancient stone staircases, which present various safety challenges. There are 600 steps leading up Skellig Michael to the monastery, and some 12,000 visitors of all ages visit the Skellig annually and negotiate these steps safely and without undue difficulty. However, if you are particularly unfit, have vertigo, or are compromised medically, you may find climbing these steps difficult or beyond your capabilities. Skellig is not a place for young children unless you're completely confident of looking after them on a steep island where there are no safety rails or barriers on the ancient paths. There are no visitor facilities of any kind on the island. There is no water, food, or shelter. You will be on a remote, barren rock exposed to the weather. For your journey, you need to bring enough food and drink to see you through the whole day. Sun cream is important, as even though it may be cloudy, you may still get a lot of exposure to ultraviolet light. You should ensure that you have waterproof clothing, both for the boat journey and in case it rains while you are on Skellig. It's advisable to pack your snacks and your waterproof clothing in a small backpack to allow your hands to be free for safer walking. Footwear is very important. Wear good walking boots if you have them, or footwear with a grippy sole and good ankle support, that you will be both comfortable

0: comfortable and confident in when climbing up and down the island's stone staircases. Please note that there are no toilet facilities at all on the boats or on Skellig Island. In other words, you will have no toilets from the time you leave the mainland until you return back to the mainland, perhaps 6 hours later. Before departing for Skellig by boat, please take time to read the safety notice on the pier at Port Magee Harbour. The licensed passenger boats leave from various harbours in Kerry and can take 12 passengers. The crossing to Skellig Michael can take anything from 45 minutes to an hour and a half, depending on the boat used and weather encountered en route. The boat journey is across open ocean, which can be rough and wet, and you should wear waterproof clothes and take precautions if you're prone to seasickness. The boats drop visitors off at a landing on the eastern side of the rock, and this landing can be exposed to rough seas, and landing can sometimes be difficult or impossible if the waves are too high. Take particular care when getting off the boat, and ask for help if you feel you need it. A safety leaflet has been produced to help you plan your visit, and it's available from the boatman or the visitor centre. Please ask for a copy. Once you've landed on the island, a short flight of steps leads to a lighthouse path, which circuits the south side of the island at low level. The lighthouse path is not steep or difficult. A short way along from the landing is a small building with a sign containing valuable information about visiting Skellig. Please take time to read it. At some points along the lighthouse path, you will notice warning signs about the possibility of rockfall from above. And at a certain section particularly prone to rockfall, you'll find the path has a protective roof to guard against this. A 10 or 15 minute 500 meter walk from the boat landing up the lighthouse path will bring you to a point where you can no longer follow it, as it's blocked off by the huts of island workmen and guides. This is also the point where you can access the old stone steps that you can climb up to the higher parts of Skellig Rock and the old monastery. You cannot start to climb the stone steps until you've had a safety talk at this point from one of the Skellig guides.
1: It's not wildly dangerous, but it's more dangerous than your backyard, perhaps. It's a place where you need to take an extra sense of responsibility for your own safety and for those around you. This is very important.
0: The guides live on the rock during the summer months, and their instructions must be followed. If there is no sign of a Skellig guide, you must not start your climb up the steps, and you must wait at this briefing point until a guide arrives and gives you the safety briefing and allows you to proceed. The briefing takes only a few minutes and covers vital information on the steps, the conditions on the day, and what will happen at the monastery above, where guides will also be available to show you around. This briefing point also has some important safety signs that you must read before going any further. Some visitors decide at this point not to proceed up the steep stone staircase and relax at the bottom of the steps for their stay on the island. Once the guide has completed their briefing and given you permission to proceed, you can begin your journey up the steps. Please note that in most areas, you are not allowed to leave the stone stairs. Special care should be taken at the very start of the ascent, where there is a horizontal section which is quite narrow, with a steep drop on one side. A short chain has been bolted to the rock here for your safety. As you begin your climb, you will see the stone staircase rising ahead of you. This staircase dates back to antiquity and was originated by the early monks who came to Skellig more than 1,000 years ago. Because these steps are very old, uneven, and follow an irregular course, visitors should take good care when using them. Good technique is to walk in the middle of the steps, avoiding the edges. Pay particular attention when they are wet, as they can be very slippy. When climbing upwards, give way to visitors coming down. Stop on the outer side of the steps and allow them to safely come down the inside before you proceed upwards. The staircase often changes direction abruptly, and visitors should watch out for and take special care on the sharp turns. A walking stick or ski pole is useful if you're experienced using one. Visitors with cameras should be very careful while on steep ground. And if taking photographs, check you have a safe stance and are not near an edge. Please don't leave the steps or disturb any rocks or vegetation. And nesting birds in particular must not be disturbed. If you are feeling the exertion or in any way unwell, please take time to rest. After 15 or 20 minutes, you will reach a valley known as Christ's Saddle. And to the left or west as you arrive is the highest peak on Skellig, while to the right or east is the lower of the two peaks, on top of which you will reach the famous Skellig Monastery and its beehive cells. However, it's a good idea to have a rest in Christ's Saddle between the two peaks and perhaps have a snack here before you ascend the final stage up to the monastery. Some visitors prefer to go directly to the monastery and have their lunch or snack in the saddle on their way down. From the valley, a steep set of stone stairs is clearly visible going upwards unless there is fog or rain. A chain has been provided on one side higher up for your safety, and please use this both on the way up and particularly on the way down. This area is particularly prone to wind, so please take extra care. At the top of these steps, you will find the path is mostly wide and horizontal with few challenges for visitors, except for a very small number of small steps. This path leads to the entrance to the monastery. The first stone doorway has a low roof and care should be taken not to bang your head. And this entrance opens into an area bounded by stone walls. The final doorway passage into the inner monastery is also quite low, so care should be taken going through here as well. This passage brings you finally into the inner monastery enclosure and the beehive cells. Most visitors spend about 30 minutes exploring and being shown around the monastery before beginning their descent. Please pay particular attention to your descent of the stone staircase, as this is when accidents are most likely to occur. Safety is especially important on Skellig Michael because it can take the accident and rescue services considerable time to get there in the event of an emergency. Descend slowly and carefully. If you feel at all lightheaded, sit down on the steps and take a rest. If you feel particularly unable to descend safely and that you're at risk of an accident, please sit down on the steps to one side. Seek assistance from a companion or other visitor. If you feel completely unable to move, sit and wait for a guide who will come down the steps once all visitors have left the monastery. On descent, you must also be very careful not to arrive too quickly at a turn and find yourself going straight on and off the edge. Descend slowly, as walking straight off a corner may bring you over a cliff, and fatalities have occurred on the island. After these turns, you arrive back at the narrow horizontal section, which has a sharp drop on your left and the safety chain bolted on the rock on your right. After this section, you are faced with the last few turns before arriving back at the base of the steps and the lighthouse path and where you had your initial briefing. We hope you enjoy your journey to Skellig and that this film may be useful in making it a safe experience.

with perfect love so that we can forgive others as you forgive. We bless you, Lord, for the gift of yourself in the Holy Eucharist. We adore you as the treasure of our hearts. We praise you for your infinite mercy. We want to

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I beg your pardon for my sins and the grace to make this time of prayer fruitful. My Immaculate Mother, Saint Joseph, my Father and Lord, my guardian angel, intercede for me.

We unite ourselves with the Immaculate Heart of Mary, all the angels and saints in heaven, the souls in purgatory, and all the just on earth, joined with the Holy Sacrifice, celebrated in all masses across the earth. We offer our prayers, our tears, joys, and our sufferings to Jesus for the conversion of sinners and the salvation of the dying. O Lord, how truly great you are. My soul calls out to adore you. All glory, all praise to you, Father and the Son, and to the Holy Spirit, as it was in the beginning, is now, and will be forever. Amen. Almighty and eternal God, we kneel, we prostrate our very selves before your holy altar. Our deepest desire is purely to adore. We want to adore your living and present Son in the most blessed sacrament. Through the endless merits of the Sacred Heart of Jesus, may souls find salvation and reparation for their sins by the Church and the Pope, all of the clergy, and all of the apostles of prayer. O King of Kings, King of the highest lineage that has ever been, made small, has remained in the host. Jesus, we believe that you are truly present in the sacrament of love. With infinite love, you love us. Here you receive us with open arms and fill us with peace, interceding for us to the Father to obtain all that truly makes us happy and holy. We have come to worship you in spirit and in truth. Here you are yourself, and we know that your heart burns for each one of us, and that you long to be loved by each of us in return. You come with infinite love and humility in the sacred host, so that we may not be afraid to draw near to you. We ask that through the Immaculate Heart of Mary, we learn to love you with perfect love, so that we can forgive others as you forgive. We bless you, Lord, for the gift of yourself in the Holy Eucharist. We adore you as the treasures of our hearts. We praise you for your infinite mercy. We want to console you for those who do not love you, and to ask you with trust that you will open the gates of your love upon the whole world, that all may be one in your divine will, in your love, and in your heart. Our Lord and our God, you are the living water that renews, loves, rejoices, and flows from your heart and for all those who come to you. We praise you and we bless you. All glory be to you, Jesus, for this sacrament of unity that brings us today to you in a lasting friendship, in a divine sea, where you prove without a doubt that God is love. Give me, Jesus, that perfect love that casts out all fear, and that our souls may find the rest living in your tenderness. Free our minds from all anxiety and discomfort, so that with the confidence of a child, we can surrender to you along with our freedom and understanding through the Immaculate Heart of Mary. Eucharistic Heart of Jesus, burning with love for us, inflame our hearts with love for you, until with you we have one will, so that we can love the things that you love and do what you would do, because you have said, everyone who does the will of my Father is my sister and my mother. Center our lives in the depth of your love, Jesus, so that we may be free from the seductions of the flesh and of the passing things of this world. May we find our joy in your friendship, our treasure in your love, our riches in your merits, our weakness in your grace, our happiness in union with you, and peace in the Father's will. All praise to you, Jesus, for your power and love in the Blessed Sacrament. Here you constantly intercede for the salvation of all. Here you continue to atone for every sin committed, offering the merits of Calvary to make amends for every wrong.

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In you, with you, and through you, we pray with trust for the conversion of the whole world without having any merit of our own, but trusting in yours. We offer to the Heavenly Father the infinite merits of your Sacred Heart, together with the merits of the Immaculate Heart of Mary for the salvation of souls. Free all people, Jesus, from the bondage of sin and division. For each soul is so precious to you. Bring us home rejoicing in the victory of your mercy. Through the infinite merits of your holy wounds, because you are more powerful than all the forces of hell. We trust completely in your promise of the gospel. Behold, I come to make all things new. Praise to you, Jesus, truly present in the Blessed Sacrament. Lamb of God, King of Kings, our Savior, Light of the world. By the light of your Eucharistic love, expel all darkness from our minds and hearts, so that we can clearly see the height and depth of your personal love for us. With this light, Jesus, our faith increases. Perfect our hope so that we never give in to any form of sadness or discouragement. Give us wisdom to see everything from God's point of view, so that we can walk in the light of truth and virtue, living according to the will of the Father. May the heart of Jesus in the Blessed Sacrament always be praised, always adored and loved with grateful love in all the tabernacles of the world until the end of time. Amen.

prayers of thanksgiving. Heavenly Father, we come before you today with a heart full and overflowing with gratitude. Thank you, Lord, for the magnificent world you have created. We thank you, Jesus, that we are not alone. You are here always in all the tabernacles of the earth. And because we always find in you comfort in our afflictions, healing in our sicknesses, and strength in our weaknesses. Thank you for your precious body and blood that saves us and gives us eternal life. Thank you for your merciful love that forgives us all. All praise to you, Jesus, in the Blessed Sacrament. We thank you for the immensity of heaven that reflects your greatness and for each new day you give us. We praise and bless you for the delicate petals and vibrant colors of the flowers. Lord, we are fascinated by the starry nights you have created, the moon and the sun that illuminate the darkness and remind us of your infinite reach. Most of all, we thank you for the people we love, for the families who take care of us, and the friends who walk by our side. Thank you for the joy of your love. May we never be blind to the beauty that surrounds us, but may we always walk in spirit of praise and thanksgiving for your wonderful works. We thank you that you cleanse our sins, which are very heavy burdens on our hearts. All praise to you, Lord, in the Blessed Sacrament. Thank you, Lord, for all the blessings you pour out in your tabernacle and in the church. Thank you for the strength of your Blessed Sacrament. All praise to you, Jesus, in the Blessed Sacrament. The ends of the earth marvel at your wonders. The whole earth, from sunrise to sunset, filled with your joy. Give thanks to the Lord. Open the doors of holiness to us. We will enter and give thanks. This is the door of the Lord through which the righteous may enter. I will thank you that you have responded to our call and that you have saved us. The stone which the builders discarded, it has become the cornerstone. This is the work of the Lord. Lord, what a wonder for our eyes to behold. This very day it was made by you, the Lord. We rejoice and rejoice. We offer our heartfelt thanks to you, Lord, in the Blessed Sacrament of the altar. O Lord, grant us your salvation. May you be forever praised and blessed. The Lord God is indeed our light. We give thanks to you, Lord, because you are good, because your mercy is eternal and your love lasts forever. Glory be to the Father, and to the Son, and to the Holy Spirit, as it was in the beginning, is now, and will be forever. Amen.

Prayers of Reparation to the Blessed Sacrament. My Jesus, I love you with all my heart. I feel sorry to have offended your infinite goodness so many times. I promise with your grace not to offend you again in the future. I give you all my will, my affections, my desires, and everything I possess. From now on, dispose of me and everything I have as you please. All I ask and desire is your holy love, final perseverance, and the perfect fulfillment of your will. I entrust you the souls in purgatory, but especially to those who have the greatest devotion to the Blessed Sacrament and to the Blessed Virgin Mary. Sacred Heart of Jesus, in you we place all of our trust and offer this prayer of reparation as a tribute of love to the Immaculate Heart of the Blessed Virgin Mary, she who is the vessel of purity and holiness, she who is a model of all virtue. Her virginal womb was the first living sanctuary, the first walking tabernacle. Your mother will beautify our hearts. She will show roses of exquisite perfumes and fragrances within us. Through her hands, reunite our sacrifice and our love. We want to give you back all the lack of love that you have received from your creatures. We want to console your heart and unite ourselves to the mystery of your sacred passion.

We also want to make reparation for the wounds of your divine heart, outraged and profaned in the Holy Host for all the offenses he receives from many souls. Jesus, when on the eve of your passion you were praying in the garden, the vision of all the sins of the world and the ingratitude of men who turned away from you tortured your heart. So great were your sufferings that they made you sweat blood. You were offended by so many spears of heartbreak and ingratitude from your creatures. You are scourged and crucified again. The sins of men have brought you to extreme agony. Behold now, Jesus, we come to you and abide with you. We will accompany you in your agony and we will tell you about our love. Grant us the grace to be able to be with you and to keep us persevering in prayer. Jesus, our Savior, we remember when you took your apostles to the Garden of Olives in the middle of the night so that they could be in prayer with you, and from whose heart sprang the complaint foretold in the book of Psalms. I looked for someone to grieve me, and there was none, and someone to comfort me, and I did not find him. Grant that we may do this through a more sincere love for you, greater generosity in your servants, and greater faithfulness towards others in the fulfillment of your great commandment, the commandment of love God with all of our heart, with all of our mind, and with all of our soul, and with all of our strength, and the commandment to love our neighbor as you love him. Heavenly Father, we offer you the sadness and loneliness of the heart of Jesus, so that you may reign and be the companion and support of those who face the passage of time into eternity. Sacred Heart, we offer you our vigils of reparation to attract your mercy to the whole world. We want to be the balm of peace that heals your wounds and heals the wounds of your most holy body. We offer you our sacrifices of love and the most difficult moments of our lives and reparation for our sins and those of the whole world. My Lord, our God, our Savior, we come before you, longing to repair our relationship with you.

O Father, we offer you all the acts of worship done by the souls who love you. Above all, we offer your divine Son, immolated at the altar in every corner of the world. O Father, infinitely good and compassionate, accept his most pure blood in atonement for all the outrages and sacrileges committed by humanity. Erase their sins and have mercy on them. O eternal Father, accept the precious blood that Jesus Christ shed in his passion. By his wounds, by his head crowned with thorns, by his heart, by all his divine merits, forgive souls and save them. O precious blood of our Redeemer, we adore you with great respect and with great love, and we want to repair the outrages that you receive from souls. O most holy God, in whose presence we are not worthy to stand, forgive all sins committed by thoughts and desires. Receive in expiation for these sins the thorn-crowned head of your beloved Son. Accept the blood that flows so copiously from his wounds. Purify minds that are tainted. Illuminate the darkness of their understanding, and that his blood be their strength, their light, and their life. Lord, by the inexhaustible mercy of your heart, and by the desire to forgive repentant sinners, we ask that sinners and the insensitive be converted by the fire of love of the Immaculate Heart of Mary, and that we will not forget that if we want to seek happiness in you, we will find it, that if we would seek riches, you are the infinite wealth, and if we seek peace, only in you will we find it. Eternal Father, for the passion of your Son, for what he suffered, for those immense pains, we unite to the Holy Cross. O Heavenly Father, look at the wounds of your Son and deign to receive them so that souls may open themselves to the touches of grace. May his blood soften the sin-hardened hearts and move them to do penance. May the weight of the cross on the shoulders of your divine Son move souls to unload the weight of their crimes on the tribunal of penance. And that the nails that pierced his sacred hands and feet grant us the grace to fear him and to love him. We ask you, Eternal Father, for all of these souls. Through the passion of your Son, we offer you all our sorrows. We also offer you, O Heavenly Father, this crown of thorns of your beloved Son. For these sorrows, I pray to you for priests, that their vocation may be greater, that they may be pure, that they may be good children of God, worthy to consecrate the holy mysteries of the Holy Mass. I also offer you what your Son suffered nailed to the cross. His burning thirst and all other torments of his agony for sinners, so that they may repent of their sins, and so that for the perseverance with which your Son prayed to you for the very ones who were crucifying him, and with that humility he asked you, Father, forgive them because they do not know what they are doing. I beg you to grant to all souls that they have a great love for their neighbor and that they be faithful to your Son. Yes, my God, I beg you because Jesus asks me to.

prayer intentions. Robert requests prayers for his daughter Brianna to have a safe and healthy pregnancy. For Fernando, for his SSDI to vacate his dismissal, for Jordan's healing, and for his cats. For prayers for Janice. For Alicia, for her healing from anxiety. For Sharon, that she may finish writing her book. Andrew requests prayers for himself. For the healing of Mary's kidneys. For our country, for Kyla and James Peterson, and for health. Marge requests prayers for her daughter's healing. Maria requests prayers for healing of pain in her head and for her grandson, Carlos. For Shirley, for the healing of her leg and for healing from arthritis. Isabel requests prayers for her relationship with her daughter, Teresa. Brenda requests prayers for the healing of her foot. Janice requests prayers that she may be able to move closer to her daughter. Diana requests prayers for Lee's healing, for Rebecca, and for her physical healing and strength. For Julia and her special intention. For Alan, for himself, and for his cousin. Santiago requests prayers for his mental health and for transportation. Nancy requests prayers for her back and for knee pain. Candace requests prayers for her hip pain. Susan requests prayers for her health care and for the healing of her toe. Eric requests prayers for Michelle, who has cancer, and for himself. Tony requests prayers for his family, for him, as he moves into a new house. Nina prays for protection for her son Clayton against evil spirits. Marge requests prayers for her daughter who is in the hospital. Nora requests prayers of healing from cancer in her liver. And Josephine requests prayers for healing from pain. Maria requests prayers for herself, for her grandson Carlos, and for her son Jesus. Robert requests prayers of thanksgiving for his healing from cancer. Shirley requests prayers for the healing of her arthritis and to find true friends. Serena prays for her relationship with her kids, for her friends and family who have passed away. Cole requests prayers for himself. Albert requests prayers for him, for his family, and for his niece's healing. Joseph offers prayers of thanksgiving for the prayers offered by the Clear Creek

Monastery. Brenda requests prayers for her mom, for her family, and for her health. Marge requests prayers for her daughters, for her daughter, who is in the hospital, for the healing of her eyes, and for her family. Teresa requests prayers for Jacob's healing from surgery. Johnny requests prayers for his healing. Cecilia requests prayers for Sharon's healing. Fernando requests prayers for Elena's spiritual protection and for their house to be protected. Rosa requests prayers for her son who is in prison, for her aunt's healing from sickness, and for her uncle's healing from cancer. Elias requests prayers for Georgie, who is in the hospital. Anne requests prayers for her son, who is in the hospital. Patrick requests prayers for his cousin Karen's healing from cancer and for his sister Linda. Serena prays for her healing from addiction. Joseph requests prayers for healing from insomnia. Isabel requests prayers for her relationship with her daughter Teresa. Aunt Janet requests prayers for the souls of Lewis and Chris and for her health.

Mass readings for Tuesday of the sixth week of Easter. The first reading is from the Acts of the Apostles. The crowd in Philippi joined in the attack on Paul and Silas, and the magistrates had them stripped and ordered them to be beaten with rods. After inflicting many blows on them, they threw them into prison and instructed the jailer to guard them securely. When he received these instructions, he put them in the innermost cell and secured their feet to a stake. About midnight, while Paul and Silas were praying and singing hymns to God as the prisoners listened, there was suddenly such a severe earthquake that the foundations of the jail shook. All the doors flew open, and the chains of all were pulled loose. When the jailer woke up and saw the prison doors wide open, he drew his sword and was about to kill himself, thinking that the prisoners had escaped. But Paul shouted out in a loud voice, "Do no harm to yourself. We are all here." He asked for a light and rushed in, and trembling with fear, he fell down before Paul and Silas. Then he brought them out and said, "Sirs, what must I do to be saved?" And they said, "Believe in the Lord Jesus, and you and your household will be saved." So they spoke the word of the Lord to him and to everyone in his house. He took them in at that hour of the night and bathed their wounds. Then he and all his family were baptized at once. He brought them up into his house and provided a meal, and with his household rejoiced at having come to faith in God. The responsorial psalm, "Your right hand saves me, O Lord." I will give thanks to you, O Lord, with all my heart, for you have heard the words of my mouth. In the presence of the angels, I will sing your praise. I will worship at your holy temple and give thanks to your name. Your right hand saves me, O Lord. Because of your kindness and your truth, you have made great above all things your name and your promise. When I called, you answered me. You built up strength within me. Your right hand saves me, O Lord. Your right hand saves me. The Lord will complete what he has done for me. Your kindness, O Lord, endures forever. Forsake not the work of your hands. Your right hand saves me, O Lord. Alleluia, alleluia. I will send to you the Spirit of truth, says the Lord. He will guide you to all truth. Alleluia, alleluia. A reading from the Gospel of John. Jesus said to his disciples, "Now I am going to the one who sent me, and not one of you asks me, 'Where are you going?' But because I told you this, grief has filled your hearts. But I tell you the truth, it is better for you that I go. For if I do not go, the Advocate will not come to you. But if I go, I will send him to you. And when he comes, he will convict the world in regard to sin and righteousness and condemnation. Sin, because they do not believe in me. Righteousness, because I am going to the Father. And you will no longer see me. Condemnation, because the rule of this world has been condemned." The Gospel of the Lord.

O Jesus, now I wish to pray the Lord's Prayer 7 times in unity with the love with which you sanctified this prayer in your heart. Take it from my lips into your divine heart. Improve and complete it so much that it brings as much honor and joy to the Trinity as you granted it on earth with this prayer. May these pour upon your humanity in glorification to your painful wounds and the precious blood that you spilled from them. The first prayer is the circumcision. Our Father who art in heaven, hallowed be thy name. Thy kingdom come, thy will be done, on earth as it is in heaven. Give us this day our daily bread, and forgive us our trespasses, as we forgive those who trespass against us. And lead us not into temptation, but deliver us from evil. Amen. Hail Mary, full of grace, the Lord is with thee. Blessed art thou amongst women, and blessed is the fruit of thy womb, Jesus. Holy Mary, Mother of God, pray for us sinners, now and at the hour of our death. Amen. Eternal Father, through Mary's unblemished hands and the divine heart of Jesus, we offer you the first wounds, the first pains, and the first bloodshed as atonement for my and all of humanity's sins of youth, as protection against the first mortal sin, especially among my relatives. The second prayer, the suffering on the Mount of Olives. Our Father who art in heaven, hallowed be thy name. Thy kingdom come, thy will be done, on earth as it is in heaven. Give us this day our daily bread, and forgive us our trespasses, as we forgive those who trespass against us, and lead us not into temptation, but deliver us from evil. Amen. Hail Mary, full of grace, the Lord is with thee. Blessed art thou amongst women, and blessed is the fruit of thy womb, Jesus. Holy Mary, Mother of God, pray for us sinners, now and at the hour of our death. Amen. Eternal Father, through Mary's unblemished hands and the divine heart of Jesus, we offer you the terrifying suffering of Jesus' holy heart on the Mount of Olives and every drop of his bloody sweat as atonement for my and all of humanity's sins of the heart, as protection against such sins, and for the spreading of divine and brotherly love. Amen. Third prayer is the flogging. Our Father who art in heaven, hallowed be thy name. Thy kingdom come, thy will be done, on earth as it is in heaven. Give us this day our daily bread, and forgive us our trespasses, as we forgive those who trespass against us. And lead us not into temptation, but deliver us from evil. Amen. Hail Mary, full of grace, the Lord is with thee. Blessed art thou amongst women, and blessed is the fruit of thy womb, Jesus. Holy Mary, Mother of God, pray for us sinners, now and at the hour of our death. Amen. Eternal Father, through Mary's unblemished hands and the divine heart of Jesus, we offer you the many thousands of wounds, the gruesome pains, and the precious blood of the flogging as atonement for my and all of humanity's sins of the flesh, as protection against such sins and the preservation of innocence, especially among my relatives. The fourth prayer is the crowning of thorns. Our Father who art in heaven, hallowed be thy name. Thy kingdom come, thy will be done, on earth as it is in heaven. Give us this day our daily bread, and forgive us our trespasses, as we forgive those who trespass against us. And lead us not into temptation, but deliver us from evil. Amen. Hail Mary, full of grace, the Lord is with thee. Blessed art thou amongst women, and blessed is the fruit of thy womb, Jesus. Holy Mary, Mother of God, pray for us sinners, now and at the hour of our death. Amen. Eternal Father, through Mary's unblemished hands and the divine heart of Jesus, we offer you the wounds, the pains, and the precious blood of Jesus' holy head, from the crowning with thorns, as atonement for me and all of humanity's sins of the Spirit, as protection against such sins and for the spreading of Christ's kingdom here on earth. The fifth prayer is the carrying of the cross. Our Father who art in heaven, hallowed be thy name. Thy kingdom come, thy will be done on earth as it is in heaven. Give us this day our daily bread, and forgive us our trespasses, as we forgive those who trespass against us, and lead us not into temptation, but deliver us from evil. Amen. Hail Mary, full of grace, the Lord is with thee. Blessed art thou amongst women,
and blessed is the fruit of thy womb, Jesus. Holy Mary, Mother of God, pray for us sinners, now and at the hour of our death. Amen. Eternal Father, through Mary's unblemished hands and the divine heart of Jesus, we offer you the sufferings on the way of the cross, especially his holy wound on his shoulder and its precious blood as atonement for my and all of humanity's rebellion against the cross, every grumbling against your holy arrangements, and all other sins and true love of the cross. Sixth prayer is a crucifixion. Our Father who art in heaven, hallowed be thy name. Thy kingdom come, thy will be done on earth as it is in heaven. Give us this day our daily bread, and forgive us our trespasses, as we forgive those who trespass against us. And lead us not into temptation, but deliver us from evil. Amen. Hail Mary, full of grace, the Lord is with thee. Blessed art thou amongst women, and blessed is the fruit of thy womb, Jesus. Holy Mary, Mother of God, pray for us sinners, now and at the hour of our death. Amen. Eternal Father, through Mary's unblemished hands and the divine heart of Jesus, we offer you your Son on the cross, his nailing and raising, his wounds and the hands and feet, and the three streams of his precious blood that poured forth from these for us, his extreme tortures of the body and soul, his precious death and its non-bleeding renewal in all holy masses on earth, as atonement for all wounds against vows and regulations within the orders, as reparation for my and all of the world's sins, for the sick and the dying, for all holy priests and laymen, for the Holy Father's intentions towards the restoration of Christian families, for the strengthening of faith, for our country and unity among all nations in Christ and his church, as well as for the diaspora. Seventh prayer is the piercing of Jesus' side. Our Father who art in heaven, hallowed be thy name. Thy kingdom come, thy will be done, on earth as it is in heaven. Give us this day our daily bread, and forgive us our trespasses, as we forgive those who trespass against us. And lead us not into temptation, but deliver us from evil. Amen. Hail Mary, full of grace, the Lord is with thee. Blessed art thou amongst women, and blessed is the fruit of thy womb, Jesus. Holy Mary, Mother of God, pray for us sinners, now and at the hour of our death. Amen. Eternal Father, accept us worthy for the needs of the Holy Church, and as atonement for the sins of all mankind, the precious blood and water which poured forth from the wound of Jesus' divine heart. Be merciful and gracious towards us. Blood of Christ, the last precious content of his holy heart, wash me of all my and others' guilt of sin. Water from the side of Christ, wash me clean of all punishments for sin, and extinguish the flames of purgatory for me and for all of the poor souls. Amen. Jesus, we give you our hearts, modeled according to your will. You are the way, the truth, and the life. Jesus, you are the good shepherd who leads us to your Eucharistic heart. Here you refresh our souls to continue the race with life-giving waters of encouragement and grace. When I can't go any further, I get discouraged and disappointed. Here you renew me with a transfusion of love that allows me to continue and not give up, placing my trust in your sacred heart, all the past that is left behind. Both the good and the bad we give to you. Sacred Heart of Jesus, we trust in you completely. My God, I believe, I adore, I hope, and I love you. I ask your forgiveness for those who do not believe, do not adore, do not hope, and do not love you. O Most Holy Trinity, Father, Son, and Holy Spirit, I adore you profoundly. I offer you the most precious body, blood, soul, and divinity of Jesus Christ, present in all the tabernacles of the world, and reparation for the outrages, sacrileges, and indifferences by which he is offended. By the infinite merits of the Sacred Heart of Jesus and the Immaculate Heart of Mary, we beg of thee the conversion of poor sinners. O Sacrament most holy, O Sacrament divine, all praise and all thanksgiving be every moment thine. O Sacrament most holy, O Sacrament divine, all praise and all thanksgiving be every moment thine. O Sacrament most holy, O Sacrament divine,
All praise and all thanksgiving be every moment thine.

Today we celebrated this beautiful feast of the Eucharist Sunday Mass, and we celebrated this also. We had the opportunity to have the torch of peace, and it was a beautiful coincidence that there were two families bringing the torch of peace, and especially because the Lord gave us that, His providence gave us that sign that there were two families bringing that torch, because according to me, that is the secret for peace. The secret for peace is inside the families, because it's in the family where people learn to love, to forgive, to give one another, give up their life for one another. It's in the Christian family where a family is unbreakable, indivisible. Only when the love of Christ is in the middle of us, we can understand the value of the other. How great is this gift of the other to us, the gift of having a mother, a father, a son, a brother. And many times we forget that, and that's why we go out in the world and we have problems and we don't respect the other, because we understand how valuable is the life of the other. That's why it's so beautiful the readings today that spoke about the talents. Talent is an immense amount of money that was given to this person, and it's up to us to use those talents to only for ourselves, to keep it hidden and not to worry about and to despise somehow this gift that God has given us, or we can make those talents produce fruits of love, fruits of understanding, forgiveness, and then is when we receive the reward, the joy of entering in God's kingdom, which is not just that one day we're going to go to heaven, but also that in this life we experience the joy, the happiness of having a home, having a family where to, if you want to enjoy these gifts that God has given us. And that is the secret for the peace of the world. I will ask you to pray. I will to pray not only for the peace of the world, but for peace in the families. That many, since many are broken because there are so many difficulties, so many difficult moments in the relationships, and we need the healing of the Lord. He's the only one who can heal those relationships. So pray especially for the peace in the families, and that this torch may continue to grow in the world through the testimony of Christ. Amen.

Dear children, pray with me for peace, because Satan wants war and hatred in hearts and nations. So pray and sacrifice your days with fasting and penance, so that God may give you peace. The future is at a crossroads, because modern man does not want God. That is why humanity is heading towards destruction. You, my children, are my hope. Pray with me that what I began at Fatima may become a reality here. Pray and be witnesses of peace in your environment, and be people of peace. Thank you for having responded to my call.

0: 2,000 years ago, more or less, there was a huge disturbance in an open space where something very dramatic had just happened in a neighbouring house. We're in Trafalgar Square, it doesn't matter quite where you are, but we call it Pentecost. What did Pentecost mean for them? What's it mean for you and for us now?
1: Pentecost meant for them, it had meant the feast of the giving of the law, God's law coming to enable the people to be God's people. And they were waiting, many Jews were waiting for God to do something new. They were living on hope. And what we find with the early church is that they still have a hope, but the hope is really suffused now with joy because something has happened, as a result of which the whole world is a different place and they're part of it. And that's a wonderful thing. It calls for great celebration.
0: Like there is going on all around us, absolutely. Which is, I think, it's such an extraordinary place, this.
1: Yep. But and I think that's, the same would be true in Jerusalem. You know, people don't stop just because there's a celebration. Everyone sort of joins in, does their own thing.
0: So the crowd gathers, but people are still going past and making a noise.
1: Absolutely. But I think the key thing is that something is here launched in which we are caught up. It isn't that we're spectators. We're all invited now to be participants in the new thing that God is doing.
0: And if you'd met the disciples a week before the crucifixion, and you met them a week after Pentecost.
1: Yeah.
0: What's the difference?
1: Well, the difference is that they are astonished. They're still trying to figure out what it's all about, but they know that God's new world has begun and that they are somehow commissioned to be part of that and to take that message out into the world.
0: And I suppose, and what would their character have been?
1: Well, clearly, as we see in the book of Acts, their character has both changed and remained the same. I mean, Peter is still a blustering, blundering chap, but he's now got this new energy and which enables him to see the new things that God is doing. And I think that's having your eyes open to see that God can and does do new things and that you can be part of that is part of what it's all about.
0: That's wonderful. One's always struck by the joy of the disciples.
1: Absolutely. It's the replacement of hope with joy. Not that you lose hope, but that we're not just waiting. Something has happened, and that's the cause of joy.

Praise be Jesus and Mary. I give thanks to God for the blessing and the honor to be here today with you and to share the mysteries of our faith. I'm going to start with this reflection on soldiers of the Eucharist. Eucharistic reparation soldiers. And I'm going to start with a reading where the Spirit will lead us. And I read to you from the letter of St. James, chapter 3, from verse 13 on. Two kinds of wisdom. Who is wise and understanding among you? By his good life, let him show his works in the meekness of wisdom. But if you have bitter jealousy and selfish ambition in your hearts, do not boast and be false to the truth. This wisdom is not such as comes down from above, but is earthly, unspiritual, devilish. For where jealousy and selfish ambition exist, there will be disorder and every vile practice. But the wisdom from above is first pure, then peaceful, gentle, open to reason, full of mercy and good fruits, without uncertainty and insincerity. And the harvest of righteousness is sown in peace by those who make peace. The word of the Lord. So we understand and we know one thing for sure as Catholics, and it is that we are Eucharistic instruments of reparation. That is the center of our faith. We are Eucharistic. You see, one of the greatest damages that the devil inflicted on Christianity was the Reformation, because the devil knew what he was doing. It was one of the last battles, wounds inflicted to the church because of the sins of the church, because we are at fault with this. This is not simply the devil doing it. The devil comes in when we open the door. So the church was in real bad shape in those years. So, and he took a chunk of Christians of the church and took away their sacraments, especially confession and the Eucharist, the virginity of Mary, the relationship with the motherhood of the church, and left them as a hyper Christianity, you know, a floating Christianity called solo Biblia, only Bible. And we can see the disciples of Emmaus, how they were on fire with the word as they were walking home with Jesus talking to them, but they didn't know he was Jesus. Not, it was only until he broke the bread sitting to dine with them that they saw him as Jesus. And so the word alone on the road, though the fire of the word was in their hearts, didn't reveal to them that presence of Jesus in their hearts. So that's why the disciples of Emmaus and the breaking of the bread of Jesus is the greatest confirmation of the true presence of Jesus in the bread. So that shows us how important it is for us to understand who we are. We are Eucharistic instruments of reparation. The greatest gift that Almighty Father has given to all of humanity is the Eucharist. We know that the Eucharist protects all of humanity, not only Catholics. We as Catholics are the instruments of the Eucharist, but instruments for the salvation of all of humanity. I always bring to mind a prayer that Our Lady of Fatima taught the shepherds, and we use it in the Rosary almost everywhere in the world, in the church, in the Catholic Church. When we pray the Rosary, between decades, part of the prayer says,
lead all souls to heaven, especially those in most need of thy mercy. And it doesn't say lead all Catholics to heaven. No, it says lead all souls to heaven, meaning all of humanity. And that's why we as Catholics have to understand our mission. Our mission is souls, everyone's souls, because God created all of us for salvation. He didn't create anyone for perdition, because God is love, and we have to understand that love. And that's why the mission we have as reparation soldiers of the Eucharist is the mission that asks us and challenges us to really be holy, because St. Paul tells us about the Eucharist this way. He says, do not dare to come before the altar of the Lord to eat of this bread, meaning the Eucharist, if you are not prepared, because you will eat your own condemnation. That's how radically he puts it. And we have to understand the seriousness of this, how we need to understand we are vessels of mere clay, and we carry the treasure, as St. Paul teaches us, but we need to keep the vessel clean. And that is our duty. Keep the vessel clean and the Spirit

It in you will do the rest. But our commitment with God is faithfulness. And holiness comes from faithfulness. That's where holiness comes from. You know, a lot of people wonder, how can I be a saint? You know, it's almost impossible to be a saint, some people think. But the truth is that to be a saint, you need to be good. And to be good, you need to be brave. Because you need to have courageousness to forgive. You need to be courageous to have patience, to have charity, to have compassion, and to love with the love of God. You need to be courageous. So you need to be brave to be good. And goodness is what leads you into holiness. Cowards don't make it to heaven. We need to be strong and courageous to really love. And we all know how much it takes for us to truly be faithful. And that faithfulness is what is demanded of us when we go to communion. See, when we go to receive the Eucharist, we are to have our vessel clean, because God is going to repair through our communion salvation of souls that are dying at that very moment in danger of condemnation. Every time we go to church and we go to take communion, people are dying at that very moment. And Jesus, on the perfect time, rescues a soul with our communion. But our vessel has to be clean. That's why it's so important. Remember Jesus in Gethsemane? He chose James, John, and Peter to give him close company. And he went to them three times, but the first two times he asked them not to fall asleep, to keep guard, to be vigilant, lest they will be put into temptation. But what he wanted them to be witnesses before his father, because he was confronted with a cup that was the most painful cup to drink, which was all the souls that could have been condemned before he returns. It was the pain of the cross, the pain of all of humanity. That's what he was going through in Gethsemane. So he wanted support from his apostles. And that's what he's doing with the Eucharist. That's why St. Paul says, in me I fulfill what is lacking to fulfill of the sufferings of Christ, the mystical body of his church. And this is who we are, reparation instruments of the mystical body of Jesus. And that can only happen through the Eucharist. This is the way it goes. So for us to be those true soldiers of reparation, we need to understand the demand from the Holy Spirit, and it is, be holy. And we know we are imperfect, we are sinners, we have bad days, bad moments in our lives, but look at this. When Jesus resurrected, simultaneously, he appeared to the disciples of Emmaus and to his apostles in Jerusalem that were behind doors in the upper room. So when he appeared to both of them, one with the Emmaus disciples, he confirmed the true presence in the Eucharist. But with the apostles, he instituted the sacrament of confession. And remember, the apostles didn't have Pentecost yet, didn't have the Holy Spirit. So Jesus had to blow on them the Spirit, so they were able to understand the transcendence of the sacrament and what he was instituting. And thus shows us how important it is for us Catholics, as members of this army of God, soldiers of the church, to understand the importance of confession, because it's the preparation for communion, the preparation to be at peace with God, to be in peace with God. And we have to do this often, because we are only human, imperfect beings, and we fall and we commit mistakes, we sin. So we have to constantly renew our friendship with God through confession. And we have to learn
about this sacrament of confession, because we don't want this sacrament of confession to become just an item more of the religion, you see, because we could be plain cultural Catholics, traditional Catholics. And we have many Catholics that are traditional. And traditional doesn't mean holy. Traditional means religion. See, and sometimes religion doesn't make us holy. You see in the scriptures how hard Jesus was with the Pharisees. They were traditional, they were meticulous and scrupulous, they were so radical in their religion, and they were observing all the external part of the religion. They were all judging the way this one prays, the way this one dresses, the way this one cleans up before food, before dining. And all of this was religion and had no spirit. And we do have a lot of that in our church today. A lot of ultra super religious people, but their hearts are not necessarily holy or not necessarily with the Spirit of God. Because when you enter into this hard-headed type of religion where you're judging others and you feel better than others, that's the end. There's no spirit there. There's no love. Because the only way to keep our vessel clean is to be aware of religion, and our religion has to be spiritual in order to be true instrument of the Eucharist. If you are not a person that brought spirituality to your Catholic religion, you're not an instrument of the Eucharist the way the Holy Spirit wants you to be. Because the Holy Spirit wants you to be empty of self. Empty of self. And this is something very important to understand. Because in the rules of perfection that the fathers of the church teach us, one of them is dying to self. See? So important. And you know, we live in a world where our society is teaching us totally the opposite. That's why Eastern pagan philosophies are so popular in Western Christianity. Hinduism, Buddhism, Taoism, and all of the isms that lead you to the abysm, because that's what it is. And what happens is a syncretism where our theology and the gospel itself is diluted and taken into a worldly philosophy of self-realization. And we are not about self-realization. We are about Christ, Christ-centeredness. Not self-realization. See, a lot of the modern psychology today works with mental control techniques and all of this that turns us into gods, making us believe that everything is in us to do whatever we want to do, and it's in me. The power is in me. That's what Eastern philosophies are all about, and modern psychology feeds from these Eastern philosophies. And we as Christians have to be so aware of this, because this is a subliminal, polluting, contaminating spirit, the spirit of the world that is so astute, because it's the spirit of Satan. And it's always mingling and always permeating our senses, instincts, and reason. So when we read, when we watch a movie, when we hear, when we browse through the social media, the spirit of the world is always trying to sneak in, always trying to bring in information that will take your peace away, information that will lead you into a different direction of Christian centeredness. And this is our battle and our vigil. We have to be vigilant, and we have to be awake and understand the challenges that we have. We have to be so awakened, because the devil is constantly knitting this web of perdition and confusion and the alternatives. And we have the titles of these enemies in our face. And still, I get mail all the time from people asking me, is there anything wrong with alternative medicine? And I always say, when you hear the word alternative, you have to ask yourself, alternative to what? See? So it's like
Is there an alternative to marriage? To the marriage we have been given by God? And the world will tell you, yes, there are many alternatives. Man with man, woman with woman. Now 3 or 4 people can marry, and the 3 and 4 can adopt children.

on this earth, if our walk in this faith is with the sense of eternity, then all the struggles and battles and events of this transitory life are not going to dominate us or affect us to the point of taking our peace away, our hope, our faith, because we'll be strong in God, because our gaze is in God all the time. There, the horizon of our destination, the city of light. And that's why St. Paul calls us citizens of the light, though we are in the darkness. But we are citizens of the light because Jesus, the Holy Spirit, dwells in us, the light of God. So this is the great demand. You need to have this light completely flaming, burning. And for you to do that, you have to be good. So that's why we need to constantly renew our friendship with God. The sacraments become the most amazing power for us. The sacrament of confession in especial is an incredible tool for us to be empty of self, because when you dare to kneel before another sinner that is the priest and confess your sins, you are humiliating yourself to the bottom of your pride. You are emptying yourself from pride. And you really become humble because you give the lordship only to God. And that's why you go to ask for forgiveness. You ask for forgiveness to a God that is your Lord and that you serve him and is the only one you serve. And that empties you from you, from self, and then leaves your vessel clean. And when you walk out of that confession after absolution, and you really did enter into a true act of contrition, you are going to be a powerful instrument of the light. Not necessarily because of what you're going to say, but because of what you carry. See, you carry God in you. And God is going to act through you. I give you an example about this. After Pentecost, the apostles every morning were breaking the bread at home, meaning celebrating the Mass. And after that, they will walk towards the temple of Jerusalem because they were no longer afraid of the Jews. The Jews were afraid of them. See, everything turned around. You notice before Pentecost, the apostles were hiding behind doors. And Jesus had resurrected already, but they didn't have the power in them to go and tell anybody. They were afraid to get killed because they didn't have in them the power to give their lives for Jesus. But now, after Pentecost, they were powerful. They went out. And that's why the Jews were scared. Say, why? And they were going into the temple where the enemies of God were, the enemies of Jesus, the ones that crucified the Lord. But there was something else going on. People will line up the sick, the possessed, the lepers, the paralytics on the side, on the sides of the streets. And they didn't even ask the apostles to lay hands on them. They will just walk by, and they will be healed with their shadows, with their passing by. And we have to understand that the Holy Spirit was already working through them because they not only had the Holy Spirit, they had the Eucharist. See? And they had this amazing power. But you know what we're doing here today? We are reminding us that we are those apostles also. We have the same gift they were given, exactly the same. We have the Holy Spirit in baptism, and we have the Eucharist. And we have the sacrament of confession to constantly be preparing our vessel of clay to be clean. We have all of that. And when we are good, most of the great things that are done through us, we don't see during this earthly life. That's going to be before us the day we meet Jesus. Because the greatest treasures we're going to take before the tribunal of Jesus the day we die
are going to be the souls that will rescue

through the Eucharist we took and through our good deeds. I tell people something I learned from my guardian angel. We all have a guardian angel, and our guardian angel is the spirit of light. So when we do good to our neighbor, that guardian angel of our neighbor blesses us. And that blessing is a blessing of light. So when we go before the tribunal of Jesus, we will have as much light as the love we gave, because that's the light we receive from the angels. And the angels are going to be present in our trial. Also the ones of the neighbor we hurt. If we didn't repent and repair, they are also going to be present, and that's going to be darkness in our path. Those are going to be spots. And a lot of those spots create a purgatory. So we need to be aware that this is high discipline. But at the same time, as I told you, like the faithful husband, we shouldn't make any effort to be faithful to God and to be good. We shouldn't. It's like being honest, not stealing, not doing anything wrong and false to your neighbor. That shouldn't be a great effort. You should be honest naturally, and not to make today I didn't steal. Oh, I made such an effort. I prayed 4 rosaries and I didn't steal today. No, it shouldn't be like that. You should be honest. You see, today I didn't fornicate. I did 5 rosaries, so I didn't fornicate. So, you see, people sometimes live like that. And when you have to make an effort to be faithful, how dangerous that is. Imagine if you marry, and then your husband comes and tells you, I'm making such an effort to be faithful. I promise you, I pray every day. Say, imagine how disastrous that marriage will be. She will never trust that guy, because she will say, what if you don't pray one day? So this is the same thing we have with God. This is our relationship with God is the same. We have to get to the point where we have a real marriage with Jesus. You see, a real, honest, faithful marriage with God. And then we can say, oh, yes, his commandments are easy. His yoke is light. And we can say that because we are living it. And this is a triumph. It's the victory of Christianity when you can say that. That's when St. Paul said at the end of his life, it's no longer I who lives, but Jesus who lives in me. Imagine how great that is, how big that is, how powerful. Because you see, we are all humans and we go through difficult times, and sometimes those difficult times make us weary and depressed, and we lose our peace, and sometimes even our hope, and sometimes even faith we lose. But this is a battle, a constant battle. But the more faithful we are to God, the less these troubles are going to inflict in our inner life to take away peace or hope or faith. We're going to be strong. Regardless of the storm, we're going to be strong. You see the difference between the apostles before Pentecost and the apostles after Pentecost? 2 different persons. See, the ones before Pentecost, they were all filled of fear. And it were all about human respect. They were really concerned about what people think, what they're going to do, what they're going to think when I say what I say. And this is so human, so weak, so terrible, so cowardly. But then after Pentecost, these guys just went out like a storm. And they didn't care about what anybody's going to think. They're going to proclaim the kingdom of God, the good news of the gospel, and that's it. That's the mission. Even if you faint, if you break in pieces, even if you throw me rocks or whatever you're going to do, I don't care. I'm going to tell it. I'm going to say it. I'm going to proclaim it. I'm going to do it. I'm going to believe it. And I'm going to show you that I believe it. See, and this is the gospel. This is what we need to do. Every time you find yourself being weak,
and being afraid of people and afraid of what people think and shy. You know, shyness is the greatest act of vanity. When people tell me, I'm a little shy, I say, I think you should be more sincere. You are vain. That's what you are. You are afraid of making a mistake in front of people. You are afraid of looking like a fool. You are vain. Because we need to be brave. It doesn't matter how well I speak or how well I address myself to people. I could be stuttering, you know. Doesn't matter. But I bring the message that I have to bring. And I speak it out. Speak up regardless of what you carry and who you are. But tell the truth. And be strong. And be brave. So every time you are shy and you are afraid of people, you know what you're doing? You're holding back on the gospel. You are the apostle before Pentecost. You are not living up to the strength of the Holy Spirit that was given to you. You are a waste of graces. That's what you are. See, our biggest gift is to come like a storm and proclaim what we had to proclaim. And say it out loud from the top of the roofs if necessary. You know, we have to say it, and we cannot be afraid. And you can see the Christian heart by the self-confidence they have, because Christ is in them. But if your faith is weak, you are weak. You speak, people cannot even hear you because you are afraid. You have to be strong and you have to project yourself. You have to make sure everybody is going to listen to you. That nobody goes like, what? What did he say? No. It has to be clear. Our words have to be clear and loud enough for everyone to hear them. Because we are confident that what we are doing is what we are supposed to do. And if we are doing what we are supposed to do and it is our mission, there should be no fear in us. No fear whatsoever. Because if fear comes in, that's called human respect. And that is vanity, and that is a terrible weakness that is going to take away millions of graces from your life. Because the time you needed to testify, you didn't, because you were afraid of people. See, so today we gather here because the Holy Spirit brought us here. We know that, right? We are the people of God. We are a chosen people, a predestined people, soldiers of an army. And everything we do in our lives is guided by the Holy Spirit, unless we live in mortal sin. See, if you are in mortal sin and you are here, the Holy Spirit brought you here to awake you. But if not, if you are faithful, you are here because the Holy Spirit wanted you here today to strengthen you and to give you light and to give you wisdom and to give you the strength to live up to the gifts God has given to you so you can be a useful servant of the Lord in a world that is dying of darkness, where millions of souls are wasted every day. And the only hope for God is us, because we were chosen for salvation of souls. Us, we are the hope. You see, the will of God is very simple. It's our sanctification. That's the will of God. Don't look for more. Say, what does God want from me? Only one thing, to be holy, because only holiness takes you to heaven. What else will God want from you? I always tell people, you can be a fireman, you can be a poet, you can be a bullfighter, I don't know, whatever you choose to do. But in whatever you do, be holy, and then God is with you. God is with you. A lot of people are waiting to see if God wants me to be a carpenter, or God wants me to be an Uber driver, or God wants me, I'm waiting to discover what God wants in my life. And I always say, that is the biggest cop out, you see? Go and do what your heart is telling you to do, but be holy in what you do, and God will be with you. Because God gives us this freedom, free will, to take decisions on our earthly life. But the decisions we take should be good and holy. And then God is with us. But He gives us the freedom.
We are free to decide if I am a carpenter. Well, I'm free. There are extraordinary graces of chosen people for chosen missions, like the clergy, you know, the priesthood life, religious life, missionary life, and marriage. You know, God chooses persons to do that. But in general, humanity is totally free to act upon their earthly life the way they want, as long as they do it with holiness. See? In whatever they do. And I'm not saying to be a holy thief. No. Holiness in goodness, in good things that you do. Because, you know, it's like in my country, in Colombia, there was a time when we had the drug cartels. And they had these big demons that were the leaders of those cartels. And they will build houses for the poor, hundreds of houses, and give them foods and come to the poor. And people were under the idea that these criminals were good because they were doing good things. And this is some of the deceptions of this world and some of what the devil does. You see, in Italy, the mafia, organized crime, they are the first in charge. And at the same time, they're baptizing a baby and they're killing a lot of people on the left, you know? And this is what we bring in the church. And we have to understand that the reason why Jesus left Judas Iscariot until the Last Supper, knowing from day one that he was a traitor, is because he was teaching us about the human church, the humanity of the church. A lot of people are scared about what's taking place in the church, and the church this, and the Mason this, and the people that, and all of these things that are happening in the church. And I say, if the gospel is your guide, that it should be your guide, your only guide, you have to read the passage that says, the gates of hell will never prevail against the church. So no one can destroy the church. See, it's over 2,000 years, and they have tried to destroy the church for 2,000 years. And even from within the church, especially. And still the church is standing and will be standing until Jesus returns. So why are we worried about what is taking place in the church? Leave that to God. He is the head. The head of the church is Jesus. Your duty is to be holy, so you can be a good cell of the church, so that you can be fluid. You know, a cancerous cell is a cell that is clogged, you know, that doesn't let the fluid go through. And we need to be a fluid cell. We need to be a living stone of the temple of God. And how are you a living cell? How are you a living stone? By being good, being faithful, being healthy, spiritually healthy. See, it's sad, when I began my missionary life, I had to carry a very heavy weight that I still carry today after 25 years, and it's my past. My past was really sinful and terrible in the world. And the most common attack of Satan against me and against anyone that comes back into the faith is using the past. So people come and use your past as the present. They say, look how bad he is. And then people say, but that's what he was. Yeah, but you cannot trust him. If he did that, he's still doing it now. Why would you trust him? So that's what they did with St. Paul. He killed so many people, right? He will come to Jerusalem to preach. They will go, he killed my uncle, right? And then they will persecute him and put him in jail. And he went through so much suffering. That prophet Ananias in Damascus told him, you will suffer a lot for the Lord. Or Jesus told Ananias. And we understand this. You know, we carry our weights. We carry our loads. But the most important thing is, what comes from God, no one can destroy it. No one can stop. No one. Because you see, like in my case, if the Lord wouldn't have called me, I wouldn't be here. They would have destroyed me a long time ago. All these people that have come with guns, trying to kill me with my past and my record that I have, and they haven't been able. Why? Because the Lord sent me, you see? And not because I was good.
He didn't send me because I was a saint. He sent me because he found me in the mosque

took me out of the mud and sent me out and told me, tell them that I rescue you from the mud, right? And I'm still muddy, but I'm working on cleaning up. See, this is what I do every day, trying to get rid of this mud. But I don't pretend I am clean. I know I'm working on cleaning up, and I hope I'm clean when I go. But this is the work. We have to do this. We have to acknowledge who we are and what we do. And this is the only way to be good instruments of God, to be aware of our sinfulness, aware of our misery, aware of our shortcomings and vulnerability, but at the same time to be aware of the gift of God and to understand that God glorifies himself in our weaknesses, as he told St. Paul, right? He glorifies himself in us miserable human beings. See, he does the most incredible, absurd things. Pick up the most contradictory person in the world to send to take his message, right? In the readings of the church not long ago, these past days, we were reading about the prophet Amos, and you remember God got him to marry a prostitute. And then you go, what? What? And this is the mystery of the pedagogy of God. See, so mysterious, so strange, so contradictory to anything we imagine. But God is perfect in everything he does. That's why when you become very rational, very intelligent, very wise humanly, you begin to wonder about the justice of God. And you say, what about all these people dying of hunger? What about these people in slavery to communism? Look at these people and look at the others. And then you say, what about God? See, this is a temporary state. You see, they tell us that purgatory is a state of mercy, but it's a state of purgation, meaning suffering. Suffering from the unresolved matters of earthly life. So what happens? That earthly life and purgatory belong together. They are a teaching, a school of the love of God, both of them. So here we are. We are placed in a state of learning the love of God because we lost it in original sin. So we have to learn back the love we lost, the love we turned down through Eve. And if we don't make it to learning before we go, we had to continue on learning it in purgatory. See, and the difference is that purgatory is more difficult because you don't have the material tools. You don't have the flesh anymore and the world, the material world. And you have to resolve matters of the material world. Imagine how difficult that is. So we have to do it now, and we have to pay attention to what the Spirit is telling us now. We have to open our ears. And then apply it and live it and make the changes we have to make now, because there is no time. We have no time. This has to be done now. And the most important thing we have to understand now is that I have to give the fiat to God for our holiness. You can go back in your life, in your Catholic life, and think about how many times have you been on your knees begging God to help you to be holy? How many times have you done that? And you can see how much you have worked on your holiness. See, because holiness has to be a driving force. It's like when someone wants to be a doctor and they don't have the means to pay the school and all of this, and they are dreaming and trying to do it, and they make it to school, and they work so hard to do what they want to do and to become what they want to become. And when they become that, they have this great success and this, and then the struggle to keep the success alive and all of this is such a struggle. And people do that with so much zeal. And you ask yourself, are you doing the same with salvation, with eternal life, which is greater than any earthly achievement? Maybe not. And then
We see how badly we are doing. We see that we are not doing well. It's not happening. And this is what we need to change. The calling of Eucharistic reparation soldiers is to be aware we need to have the vessel clean. This is what we need to do. So I'm going to read to you to close this talk from the second letter of St. Peter, chapter 1, from verse 3 on, the Christian's call and election. His divine power has granted to us all things that pertain to life and godliness through the knowledge of Him who called us to His own glory and excellence, by which He has granted to us His precious and very great promises, that through this you may escape from the corruption that is in the world because of passion, and become partakers of the divine nature. For this very reason, make every effort to supplement your faith with virtue, and virtue with knowledge, and knowledge with self-control, and self-control with steadfastness, and steadfastness with godliness, and godliness with brotherly affection, and brotherly affection with love. For if these things are yours and abound, they keep you from being ineffective or unfruitful in the knowledge of our Lord Jesus Christ. For whoever lacks these things is blind and short-sighted, and has forgotten that he was cleansed from his old sins. The word of the Lord. So the Spirit confirms everything, and we know this is the way. This is the path. This is Jesus. Amen.

We thank the efforts of Maria Visión to pray for this very important cause of peace, a peace that needs to begin with each one of us in our hearts, a peace that we pray for in all the world, and as our Holy Father, in a very special way, has asked us to pray for that peace in that land that is so close to the heart of our Lord, that land that saw him born 2,000 years ago, that holy land. And so through the efforts of Maria Visión and these masses that are being offered throughout the diocese here in Miami and many dioceses and countries, we pray for God to, through the gift of His Holy Spirit, to grant us the grace of love for our brothers and sisters, for commending the cause of peace to our Lord, who is the Prince of Peace, and for whom all things are possible. And so we give you thanks, dear Jesus, for answering our prayers. Amen.

grace, in which the Most High sends me to you to love you and guide you on the way of conversion. Offer your prayers and sacrifices for all those who are far away and have not come to know God's love. You little children, be witnesses of love and peace for all peaceless hearts. Thank you for having responded to my call.

0: In the name of the Father, and of the Son, and of the Holy Spirit.
1: Amen.
0: Peace be with you.
1: And with your spirit.
0: With Easter joy, let us prepare ourselves to celebrate these sacred mysteries by recalling our faults and sins and asking for God's mercy and forgiveness. I confess to Almighty God and to my brothers and sisters that I have greatly sinned in my thoughts and in my words, in what I have done, and what I have failed to do, through my fault, through my fault, through my most grievous fault. Therefore I ask, Blessed Mary, ever Virgin, all the angels and saints, and you, my brothers and sisters, to pray for me to the Lord our God. May Almighty God have mercy on us, forgive us our sins, and bring us to life everlasting.
1: Amen.
0: Lord, have mercy.
1: Lord, have mercy.
0: Christ, have mercy.
1: Christ, have mercy.
0: Lord, have mercy.
1: Lord, have mercy.
0: Let us pray. May your church rejoice, O God, confident in the intercession of the martyr, St. Pancratius, and by his glorious prayers, may she persevere in devotion to you and stand ever firm through our Lord Jesus Christ, your Son, who lives and reigns with you in the unity of the Holy Spirit, God, forever and ever.
1: Amen. A reading from the Acts of the Apostles. The crowd in Philippi joined in the attack on Paul and Silas, and the magistrates had them stripped and ordered them to be beaten with rods. After inflicting many blows on them, they threw them into prison and instructed the jailer to guard them securely. When he received these instructions, he put them in the innermost cell and secured their feet to a stake. About midnight, while Paul and Silas were praying and singing hymns to God as the prisoners listened, there was suddenly such a severe earthquake that the foundations of the jail shook. All the doors flew open and the chains of all were pulled loose. When the jailer woke up and saw the prison doors wide open, he drew his sword and was about to kill himself, thinking that the prisoners had escaped. But Paul shouted out in a loud voice, "Do no harm to yourself. We are all here." He asked for a light and rushed in, and, trembling with fear, he fell down before Paul and Silas. Then he brought them out and said, "Sirs, what must I do to be saved?" And they said, "Believe in the Lord Jesus, and you and your household will be saved." So they spoke the word of the Lord to him and to everyone in his house. He took them in at that hour of the night and bathed their wounds. Then he and all his family were baptized at once. He brought them up into his house and provided a meal, and with his household rejoiced at having come to faith in God. The word of the Lord. Your right hand saves me, O Lord. Your right hand saves me, O Lord. I will give thanks to you, O Lord, with all my heart, for you have heard the words of my mouth. In the presence of the angels, I will sing your praise. I will worship at your holy temple and give thanks to your name. Your right hand saves me, O Lord. Because of your kindness and your truth, you have made great above all things your name and your promise. When I called, you answered me. You built up strength within me. Your right hand saves me, O Lord. Your right hand saves me. The Lord will complete what he has done for me. Your kindness, O Lord, endures forever. Forsake not the work of your hands. Your right hand saves me, O Lord.

The Lord be with you. A reading from the Holy Gospel according to John. Jesus said to his disciples, "Now I am going to the one who sent me, and not one of you asks me, 'Where are you going?' But because I told you this, grief has filled your hearts. But I tell you the truth, it is better for you that I go. For if I do not go, the Advocate will not come to you. But if I go, I will send him to you. And when he comes, he will convict the world in regard to sin and righteousness and condemnation. Sin because they do not believe in me. Righteousness because I am going to the Father, and he will no longer see me. Condemnation because the ruler of this world has been condemned." The Gospel of the Lord.

Some things can be good and become even better. In the gospel today, Jesus is talking with his disciples, and it is good, good that he is with them. But he says, I'm here with you now, but I have to go to the Father, and what I'm going to give you is even better. When I go to the Father, I'm going to give you the Holy Spirit. The apostles, the disciples, they want to hang on to what is good at that time, and they don't quite understand what he's saying, that he's going to give them something even better when he sends his Holy Spirit. Let's apply this concept to what we're doing today and every day that we celebrate the holy sacrifice of the Mass. We take gifts that are good. We take gifts that are bread and wine. These are good. These are part of God's creation. We take things that are good. And because of Jesus, because of Christ, they become something even better. They become the body, blood, soul, and divinity of our Lord and Savior, Jesus Christ. So today, let us continue to celebrate God, who gives us things that are good and longs and wants to give us that which is even better.

0: And pray, brothers and sisters, that my sacrifice and yours may be acceptable to God, the Almighty Father.
1: May the Lord accept the sacrifice at your hands for the praise and glory of his name, for our good and the good of all his holy church.
0: Sanctify our offerings by your blessing, O Lord, we pray. And by your gracious and grace, may we be set to fire with a flame of your love, through which St. Pancratius overcame every bodily torment, through Christ our Lord.
1: Amen.
0: The Lord be with you.
1: And with your spirit.
0: Lift up your hearts.
1: We lift them up to the Lord.
0: Let us give thanks to the Lord our God.
1: It is right and just.
0: It is truly right and just, our duty and our salvation, always and everywhere, to give you thanks, Lord, Holy Father, Almighty and Eternal God. For you are glorified when your saints are praised. Their very sufferings are but wonders of your might. In your mercy, you give us ardor to their faith. And in their endurance, you grant firm resolve. And in their struggle, the victory is yours through Christ our Lord. Therefore, all creatures of heaven and earth sing a new song in adoration. And we, with the hosts of angels, cry out with every end as we acclaim.

0: bist.
1: You are indeed holy, O Lord, the font of all holiness. Make holy, therefore, these gifts, we pray, by sending down your Spirit upon them like the dewfall, so that they may become for us the body and blood of our Lord Jesus Christ. At the time he was betrayed and entered willingly into his passion, he took bread and, giving thanks, broke it, gave it to his disciples, saying, "Take this, all of you, and eat of it, for this is my body, which will be given up for you."

In a similar way, when supper was ended, he took the chalice, and once more giving thanks, he gave it to his disciples, saying, "Take this, all of you, and drink from it, for this is the chalice of my blood, the blood of the new and eternal covenant, which will be poured out for you and for many for the forgiveness of sins. Do this in memory of me."

0: Therefore, as we celebrate the memorial of his death and resurrection, we offer you, Lord, the bread of life and the chalice of salvation, giving thanks that you held us worthy to be in your presence and minister to you. Humbly, we pray that partaking of the body and blood of Christ, we may be gathered into one by the Holy Spirit.
1: Remember, Lord, your church spread throughout the world and bring her to the fullness of charity, together with Leo, our Pope, and Ronald, our Bishop, and all the clergy.
0: Remember also our brothers and sisters who have fallen asleep in the hope of the resurrection, and all who have died in your mercy. Welcome them into the light of your face. Have mercy on us all, we pray, that with the Blessed Virgin Mary, Mother of God, with the Blessed Joseph, her spouse, blessed apostles, and all the saints who have pleased you throughout the ages, may we merit to be co-heirs to eternal life, and may praise and glorify you through your Son, Jesus Christ. Through him.

0: At the Savior's command, informed by divine teaching, we dare to say,
1: Our Father, who art in heaven, hallowed be thy name. Thy kingdom come, thy will be done, on earth as it is in heaven. Give us this day our daily bread, and forgive us our trespasses, as we forgive those who trespass against us. And lead us not into temptation, but deliver us from evil.
0: Deliver us, Lord, we pray, from every evil. Graciously grant peace in our days, that by the help of your mercy, we may be always free from sin and safe from all distress, as we await the blessed hope and the coming of our Savior, Jesus Christ.
1: For the kingdom, the power, and the glory are yours, now and forever.
0: Lord Jesus Christ, who said to your apostles, Peace I leave you, my peace I give you, look not on our sins, but on the faith of your church. Graciously grant her peace and unity in accordance with your will, who live and reign forever and ever.
1: Amen.
0: The peace of the Lord be with you always.
1: And with your spirit.
0: Let us offer each other a sign of peace.

0: Behold the Lamb of God. Behold him who takes away the sins of the world. Happy are those called to the supper of the Lamb.
1: But only say the word, and my soul shall be healed.
2: Let us sing together our communion hymn number 794. This is the feast, number 794.

healing. Teresa Rios from San Antonio, Texas has asked for prayer for Jacob's healing from surgery. Marge from Pittsburgh, Pennsylvania has asked for prayer for her daughter who is in the hospital and for her own healing of her eyes. Shirley has asked for prayer for the healing of her arthritis. Josephine Raya from Tonawanda, New York has asked for prayer for her own healing from pain. Marge from Pittsburgh, Pennsylvania has asked for prayer for her daughter who is in the hospital. Susan Spear from Wyandotte, Michigan has asked for prayer for her own health and the healing of her toe. Kansas from Pittsburgh, Pennsylvania has asked for prayer for her hip pain. Nancy Coate from Winter Haven, Florida has asked for prayer for her back and knee pain. Diana from San Antonio, Texas has asked for prayer for Lee's healing and for her own physical healing and strength. Brenda Sharafi from Monterey, California has asked for prayer for the healing of her foot. Shirley from San Antonio, Texas has asked for prayer for the healing of her leg and for her healing from arthritis. Maria Hernandez from Salinas, California has asked for prayer for the healing of pain in her head. Marge from Pittsburgh, Pennsylvania has asked for prayer for her daughter's healing.

We pray with special love and concern for all those who are ill or infirm, asking the Lord for his consoling grace to strengthen the sick in times of trial. When pain or distress is overwhelming, Lord, be close to give your comfort. When the healing process goes slower than hoped, Lord, be close to give your comfort. When terrified by treatments or therapy, Lord, be close to give your comfort. When it's hard to let go of long-held plans, Lord, be close to give your comfort. When the feeling of alienation arises, Lord, be close to give your comfort. When worn out and weary, Lord, be close to give your comfort. When troubled by impatience and negativity, Lord, be close to give your comfort. When loneliness adds to anxiety, Lord, be close to give your comfort. When sickness makes it difficult to communicate, Lord, be close to give your comfort. When discouragement or despondency sets in, Lord, be close to give your comfort. When fear makes it impossible to face the future, Lord, be close to give your comfort. When the ravages of disease attack self-esteem, Lord, be close to give your comfort. When anger and resentment assail, Lord, be close.

to give your comfort. When beset by worry or fretfulness, Lord, be close to give your comfort. When it's hard to rely on others for care, Lord, be close to give your comfort. When envy arises toward those who are healthy, Lord, be close to give your comfort. When pessimism or cynicism holds sway, Lord, be close to give your comfort. When anguish is intensified by the need for reconciliation, Lord, be close to give your comfort. When sickness is mistaken for punishment, Lord, be close to give your comfort. When loved ones are far away, Lord, be close to give your comfort. When sickness causes financial hardship that leads to worry or despair, Lord, be close to give your comfort. When afflicted by the feeling of nothing to hope for, Lord, be close to give your comfort. When weakness makes it impossible even to think, Lord, be close to give your comfort. When friends draw back, fearful of disease, Lord, be close to give your comfort. When illness makes those who are suffering moody or irritable, Lord, be close to give your comfort. When it's difficult to sleep, Lord, be close to give your comfort. When haunted by regret and the shame of past sins, Lord, be close to give your comfort. When tempted by denial, Lord, be close to give your comfort. When nobody seems to understand, Lord, be close to give your comfort. When bound to home or restricted in movement, Lord, be close to give your comfort. When listlessness and apathy threaten, Lord, be close to give your comfort. When all that's needed is a caring touch, Lord, be close to give your comfort. When it's impossible to maintain familiar routines, Lord, be close to give your comfort. When it's hard to find the strength to go on, Lord, be close to give your comfort. When it becomes difficult to pray, Lord, be close to give your comfort. When suffering of any sort becomes hard to bear, Lord, be close to give your comfort. Most merciful Father, your beloved Son showed special compassion to lepers, tenderness to those long sick, and healing to the infirm laid before him. We place before you all those who are ill and in need of healing grace. May the love and mercy of the divine physician raise up all who suffer from sickness and restore them to health and peace. We ask this in the name of Jesus. Amen.

Alicia Golan from San Antonio, Texas, has asked for prayer for healing from anxiety. Lord Jesus, you came to heal our wounded and troubled hearts. I beg you to heal the torments that cause anxiety in my heart. I beg you in a particular way to heal all who are the cause of sin. I beg you to come into my life and heal me of the psychological harms that struck me in my early years and form the injuries that they caused throughout my life. Lord Jesus, you know my burdens. I lay them all on your Good Shepherd's heart. I beseech you, by the merits of the great open wound in your heart, to heal the small wounds that are in mine. Heal the pain of my memories so that nothing that has happened to me will cause me to remain in pain and anguish, filled with anxiety. Heal, O Lord, all those wounds that have been the cause of all the evil that is rooted in my life. I want to forgive all those who have offended me. Look to those inner sores that make me unable to forgive. You who came to forgive the afflicted of heart, please heal my own heart. Heal, my Lord Jesus, those intimate wounds that cause me physical illness. I offer you my heart. Accept it, Lord, purify it, and give me the sentiments of your divine heart. Help me to be meek and humble. Heal me, O Lord, from the pain caused by the death of my loved ones, which is oppressing me. Grant me to regain peace and joy in the knowledge that you are the resurrection and the life. Make me an authentic witness to your resurrection, your victory over sin and death, your living presence among us. Amen.

Serena Bradshaw from Hayward, California, has asked for prayer for her own healing from addiction. O Lord, I trust that you understand me. You have carried me in the hardest times. Only you have seen each despairing moment, and only you have walked beside me. Now I ask that you, with your gentle, healing hands, would lead me away from my drug addiction. Cover my mind and body as I face the withdrawal, and fill my heart with songs of hope. Help me to see what you can already see. Me, cleansed of all the upset and brokenness, free to live and love, restored and redeemed. Amen.

Isabel Mata from San Antonio, Texas, has asked for prayer for her relationship with her daughter, Teresa Hernandez. Janice Schreffler from Pittsburgh, Pennsylvania, has asked for prayer that she may be able to be closer to her daughter, Teresa.

God our Father, loving and merciful, bring together and keep all families in perfect unity of love and mutual support. Instill in each member the spirit of understanding and affection for each other. Keep quarrels and bitterness far from them, and for their occasional failures, instill forgiveness and peace. May the mutual love and affection of parents set a good example. Instill in children self-respect, that they may respect others and grow in mature independence. May the mutual affection and respect of families be a sign of Christian life here and hereafter. Through Jesus Christ, our Lord and Savior. Amen. We bless your name, O Lord, for sending your own incarnate Son to become part of a family, so that as he lived its life, he would experience its worries and its joys. We ask you, Lord, to protect and watch over our families, so that in the strength of your grace, its members may enjoy prosperity, possess the priceless gift of your peace, and as the church alive in the home, bear witness in this world to your glory. We ask this through Christ our Lord. Amen.

Consecration of the human race to the Sacred Heart of Jesus. Most sweet Jesus, Redeemer of the human race, look down upon us, humbly prostrate before thine altar. We are thine, and thine we wish to be. But to be more surely united with thee, behold, each one of us freely consecrates himself today to your most sacred heart. Many indeed have never known you. Many too, despising your precepts, have rejected you. Have mercy on them all, most merciful Jesus, and draw them to thy sacred heart. Be the King, O Lord, not only of the faithful who have never forsaken you, but also of the prodigal children who have abandoned you. Grant that they may quickly return to their father's house, lest they die of wretchedness and hunger. Be the King of those who are deceived by erroneous opinions, or whom discord keeps aloof, and call them back to the harbor of truth and unity of faith, so that soon there may be but one flock and one shepherd. Grant, O Lord, to your church assurance of freedom and immunity from harm. Give peace and order to all nations, and make the earth resound from pole to pole with one cry. Praise to the divine heart that wrought our salvation. To it be glory and honor forever. Amen. Sacred Heart of Jesus, thy kingdom come. Sacred Heart of Jesus, thy kingdom come. Sacred Heart of Jesus, thy kingdom come.

Prayer by St. Faustina. O my Jesus, I beg you on behalf of the whole Church, grant it love and the light of your Spirit, and give power to the words of priests, so that hardened hearts might be brought to repentance and return to you, O Lord. Lord, give us holy priests. You yourself maintain them in holiness. O divine and great high priest, may the power of your mercy accompany them everywhere and protect them from the devil's traps and snares, which are continually being set for the souls of priests. May the power of your mercy, O Lord, shatter and bring to naught all that might tarnish the sanctity of priests, for you can do all things. Amen.

Blessed be God. Blessed be his holy name. Blessed be Jesus Christ, true God and true man. Blessed be the name of Jesus. Blessed be his most sacred heart. Blessed be his most precious blood. Blessed be Jesus in the most holy sacrament of the altar. Blessed be the Holy Spirit, the Paraclete. Blessed be the Great Mother of God, Mary Most Holy. Blessed be her holy and immaculate conception. Blessed be her glorious Assumption. Blessed be the name of Mary, Virgin and Mother. Blessed be Saint Joseph, her most chaste spouse. Blessed be God in his angels and in his saints. Amen. May the heart of Jesus in the most blessed sacrament be praised, adored, and loved with grateful affection at every moment in all the tabernacles of the world, even to the end of time. Amen.

like we are in the first week of Lent, and we are praying for peace. Peace that we always need, the peace. But the peace, if we don't return to God that the way the Lenten season asks us to do, return to God, and we will do understand this peace that we are praying for, that we are sharing for, it is from within us, and it can come from only with God, with our relationship with Jesus. He is the source of peace. So now, in this Lenten season that we are asking to return to God, let us try that our idea, our words, our actions can flourishing from our hearts, and that bring peace in everything that we are doing. We take everyone, we will share, we will see, we will pray for peace, that we can have peace. Peace, first of all, within us, with us, and when we are in peace with us, we can be in peace with others, with the church, with the society, and work for peace. Peace to each one of you.

Dear children, I am listening to your cry and prayers for peace. For years, Satan has been fighting for war. That is why God sent me among you to guide you on the way of holiness. Because humanity is at a crossroad. I am calling you to return to God and to God's commandments, that it may be good for you on earth, and that you may come out of this crisis into which you have entered, because you are not listening to God, who loves you and desires to save you and lead you to a new life. Thank you for having responded to my call.

0: name Maria. And her son is Emmanuel, which means God is with us. He is present in our lives, offering comfort and hope. When Mary received this message, she listened and, despite any uncertainty, she chose to trust in God's plan. Mary said yes to this calling. She said yes, accepting her role with faith and courage.
1: Brothers and sisters of Marie Vision, welcome. I am happy today, in this episode of Testimonies, to introduce to you a dear friend. I want to consider him as such because, even though we haven't known each other for a long time, nor even met that often, there is a communion of thoughts, a shared will that unites us, which is that of evangelization. And so, if we speak the same language, we immediately become friends. I'm talking about Diego Mesonero, and thank you for being here, Diego.
2: Thank you, and above all, thank you for the gift of friendship and for sharing such an important project.
1: What is Diego's project that I want to talk to you about today? It's Illinois Sentiero Franciscano. It's an online magazine. But not just that, it's something more than a magazine, because in an editorial you can find a bit of everything. But here we're talking about interviews, reviews, video features. We're talking about something that really brings people together. We, and I include myself in this, from this land, from this Marche region, in your latest, in this last online magazine I read, Diego Mesonero talked about the roots in the Marche, almost like pilgrimages that, in some way, are meant to encourage us to retrace them, to get to know them for those who haven't had the chance to do so. The religious Marche, right?
2: Certainly. Because when one says or hears the word Franciscan, the mind immediately goes to Umbria, to Assisi, rightly so, since that's where Saint Francis was born, where he is buried, and where the great works bear witness to him, from the papal basilicas to the huge numbers of people who go to visit those places. But precisely because the spotlight is so strong on Umbria, there are other places where he also passed through, perhaps in a less triumphant, but more genuine and rustic way, where he left his mark. Other places do exist, and among them, the Marche is certainly the foremost. But perhaps it is still not well known. This magazine too was born, in full respect of this journey, in Umbria. It started when it was very small, only able to set its two little feet in the Umbrian territory. Then, over the years, it grew. Now it is 5 years old, and it has managed to set a foot in the Marche as well, gaining the awareness that, in some ways, as Carlo Bo also said 1 year, the Marche are, in certain respects, even more Franciscan than Umbria. Because the Marche region is dotted, from San Leo all the way to the center, to Ascoli, with the presence of Saint Francis. Some of the most famous events, which we see painted by Giotto on the walls of the upper basilica of Assisi, which we see photographed by the Japanese all over the world, actually happened here, and people don't know it. Now, this passion, which is not only cultural or historical, but Saint Francis is a figure of such spiritual, human, and religious stature that he breaks through any boundary and wins people over. He won me over from when I was a child, and I consider myself Franciscan to the very marrow of my bones. Lately, I enjoy sharing the aspect of Franciscanism that is tied to the land, certainly of Umbria, but also of the Marche, because they are little known yet extremely important, connected to the little flowers of Saint Francis and to episodes that are known all over the world. And I say I am a naturalized Marchegiano, we still don't know about them. This magazine, which is subtitled Paths of Umbrian and Marchegiano Franciscanism, aims to tell the story of the presence of Saint Francis and the Franciscans in history, the ancient history, that of the saint himself and his very first companions in art, in traditions, in architecture, in culture, in literature, with particular attention to the Umbrian Marchigiano territory. You were saying that some routes have been identified, and here I'd like to bring in another of our friends, Father Ferdinando Campana, the provincial minister.
1: Master,
3: Friars Minor of Marche, who?
1: We know very well because for many years he also worked here in Loreto, so he is a dear friend of Marie Vision.
2: And he is a voice that for decades has been preaching this aspect everywhere. An important part of Franciscanism in the Marche region. Well, I simply, having come from my own region, Veneto, to the Marche, have recognized this importance, and I joined him. Now, together with him, under the auspices of the Marche region, if all goes well, we are mapping out, with European funding, 6 routes which, starting from the north and going through the center to the south, string together, like pearls, all the most precious gems of the ancient Franciscan presence in the Marche. These will be routes that can be walked in the style of the Via Francigena or the Camino de Santiago de Compostela. There are already Franciscan-themed routes in the Marche, such as the Franciscan Way of the Marca, but these will be formalized and will aim to unite and coordinate them all. The places where Saint Francis and his very first companions passed through.
1: It's a really fascinating project, but before we go into that, as you've heard, Diego Mesonero is the editor-in-chief of this online magazine and a journalist. He's also an editor for Eli Edit Rice and, let's say, the mastermind, though he won't admit it, behind everything that contains this magazine. I would ask the director to broadcast some images from the latest magazine that is now online on the site. Diego, if you want to remind us.
2: centaerofranciscano.it.
1: Here, on this site, you can find the PDF of the latest magazine. I think you've reached your 5th year of publication. And also, all the previous ones, so if you want to browse online, and it doesn't cost anything, do it. Also because the magazine contains a whole series of editorials that I found particularly interesting, not only for the ultimate aim, which is inevitably evangelization, and God willing, you do it excellently, but also for making people known, personalities, priests, I've read. His name is Brother Cesare. But perhaps, actually, is it possible that it is Brother Metal?
2: Yes.
1: Really interesting. Tell us something about him yourself.
2: Yes, he is a Capuchin Franciscan friar from northern Italy who, especially a few decades ago, fell in love with heavy metal music, that is, metal, and embraced it. While remaining a Franciscan, with all that entails, he became well known, released albums, and took part in metalhead conventions alongside world-famous names. And through, as he calls it, Brother Metal, which is not himself, and he likes to make that distinction clear, he uses music, which he considers a brother or sister. Brother Metal, even with a genre that at first glance we might consider a bit intense, actually brought the message of Christ. Let's remember that Saint Francis was a great musician. He was a musician who, right here in the Marche region, when he prayed while walking, would pick up 2 sticks from the ground and, pretending they were a violin, which was the Fender Stratocaster of the time, the violin being the cutting-edge instrument of that era, he would change the lyrics of French songs, his mother being French, from the troubadours and trouveries. So, basically, he would change the words to songs like those of Katy Perry, just to give you an idea. He would change the lyrics, turning them into praises to God while pretending to play the violin. So, this approach to music, even the most modern kind, to proclaim God in this brother, Brother Cesare, was really powerful.
1: By the way, it's an image I've seen in loads of musicals. The latest one, Chiara di Iddio, I Don't Know If You Know It, by Carlo Zadeschi, actually has a scene like that. About this violin, which is an imaginary violin, because in the scene St. Francis picks up a stick, a branch, I think one smaller and one larger, one symbolizing the violin, the other the bow, and he imagines, he listens to these heavenly harmonies that naturally come from his heart that belonged entirely to God. So, this is the point then, we've got to the heart of the testimony. To bear witness to God clearly, St. Francis did this with his whole life, revisiting his life and finding places where he did so is, I believe, the ultimate aim of this online magazine, right, Diego? Yes.
2: With each issue of the magazine, we try to identify either a place, an area of Umbria or the Marche, especially recently. Lately, we've been more focused on the Marche, whether it's a place, a person, or a theme. And around this place, which could be Sorolo and the presence of St. Francis on the Canaro, or a figure, like Blessed Pietro d'Etrea, or a theme, like the wolf. Around these topics, the issue, which is 40 pages long, tries to weave through its pages Franciscan and Christian spirituality, history, art, literature, ranging from the most ancient times to the archetypes of human beings, the dangerous animal and its role in religion, thought, and even ritual and symbolic levels across all ancient cultures of the world, right up to the paintings of the most recent artist. The very latest, who is exhibiting in New York on the theme of the wolf. This is what we try to do, because precisely St. Francis, who defined himself as the Totus Catholicus, meaning totally and completely Catholic, is at the same time, in fact, and perhaps he himself would be surprised by this, entirely capable of engaging in dialogue with even the most distant cultures, including those that are religiously different from the Catholic Christian tradition. And so, a magazine of this kind, by highlighting cultural, ritual, symbolic, and Christian aspects of traditions, the way a cake is made at Easter or Christmas, the way dialect is written, the dances of one region or another. Through this testimony, we are able to engage in dialogue with anyone, even with those who, upon immediately hearing mention of the Christian religious element, might be inclined to shut the door. Instead, thanks to this broader depth, conveyed through Franciscanism, which is capable of great dialogue with the whole world, it becomes, for us, a way of being present. Even where people perhaps do not have their ears open to the voice of God and of Jesus Christ, just as God Himself says in the Gospel, we would like to take on this task, to say, here I am, to those who are not calling, to those who are not seeking us, who are not seeking God.
1: This is a wonderful thing, also because we must remember that an online magazine, even if it doesn't have significant costs, is still created by people. They have to take care of relationships, write the articles, and therefore need to know the places, the archetypes, the situations, the history, everything that is reflected in the magazine very well. I imagine this is done on a voluntary basis.
2: Absolutely. The magazine is free and everyone who writes or takes part in any capacity, whether as a journalist, so actually writing the articles, as a layout designer, as a website manager, everyone who participates, and I repeat, these are people ranging from journalists to teachers, mums, dads, grandparents, school children, elderly people from the village who are interviewed, doctors, or simply enthusiasts of these topics. Topics anyone can write, whether occasionally or as part of a small group that has become established and now produces a range of things. An editorial team that works constantly does it entirely for free. We actually end up out of pocket, covering costs like website expenses to keep the portal running, layout work, and even the sheer amount of time, often at night, because all of us have other jobs. So, when we do these things, it's at night, on weekends, whenever we can. Sometimes we enjoy grabbing a camera and going out to document directly, with images, even moving images, the things we talk about. This is precisely because the magazine, being digital and online, allows us, unlike print, to expand with audio and video as well.
1: All right, let's give our dear brothers and sisters a few seconds break, and we'll see you again very soon.

0: Welcome back, brothers and sisters. I am here with Diego Mesonero, who is an exceptional person. You should all get to know him. So, I invite you to do so by visiting him at Eli, because he is an editor at Eli Editrice and also a journalist. But above all, he is the editor-in-chief of an online magazine. I want to mention it because, being online, it is aimed especially at you young people who are following us right now, and it's called Illinois Sentiero Franciscano. Diego, through this magazine, and all those who, as he was telling us earlier, work on it voluntarily, retrace the very path of Francis, especially here in this land, in the Marche region, but not only here. Among other things, I want to mention an interesting fact about you. Diego, you are deeply connected to Franciscan spirituality. Just think that from a very young age until you were 33, you felt the calling and so you chose the seminary of the Capuchin friars. Then, however, your vocation turned towards married life. But this still makes you a person profoundly linked to Franciscan spirituality. And with this project, I believe you bear witness to it.
1: Yes, yes, that's right. Even in the environments where I spend my time first and foremost at work, but really in any situation where I go out or meet people, it never takes more than a couple of hours before I find an opportunity to talk about St. Francis. At Eli, where I work, in the corridors, I often run into Don Lamberto Pigeony, who is our president, and he always reminds me, saying, "Diego, don't put St. Francis everywhere." And I reply, "But Don Lamberto, St. Francis is everywhere." So he smiles, and they all know I have this wonderful habit, this Franciscan illness. I believe it's no coincidence that if Italy has as its patron St. Catherine of Siena and St. Francis of Assisi, someone once said St. Francis is the holiest among Italians, and the most Italian of the saints if St. Francis was the first to write a document in the original Italian language

In the vernacular, if he is respected by all, and even by other cultures and religions around the world, I think it's fair to say that he is a figure with something extra. At least, that's very much how I feel about him. And his

0: pretends to meet Saint Clare, serene and smiling, but in reality he is a person.
1: Who else?
0: Has cried more than he has laughed, has suffered more than he has rejoiced, but where suffering reaches, so too does the depth of his love. Pain and love, the ancients used to say, draw from the same well. A person who is moved, who is passionate about things, who, when he lets himself be taken by something, will even go so far as to burn himself just to do it, like the moth that, drawn to the light, flies into the fire and doesn't care about being burned. The seraphic, Father, because the seraphim in the hierarchy of angels are those closest to God, where it burns and there you are consumed by his love, you are completely annihilated. A theatrical saint, a passionate saint who weeps saying, I don't want to live like Saint Benedict, like Saint Anthony. God told me to live like a madman in this world. Don't ask me to write a rule. Then he was forced to write it, and he wrote that the rule is to live the gospel, but they erased it and forced him to rewrite it. In this saint, who is also very theatrical in his speech, who walks around in his underwear, who doesn't know which way to go, closes his eyes and lets a child spin his arms to decide where to head, or who thinks the Christmas lunch is a bit too lavish in the convent where he is a guest, and instead of standing up, banging his glass and saying, this isn't right, there's too much wealth here, he goes out, collects the leftovers from the dog's food around Assisi, gets himself covered in mud, comes back in with a bowl thinking he won't be recognized, of course. Everyone recognizes him, he returns to the room he left, sits in a corner and eats those scraps without saying a word, and that's the way he chooses to communicate. Brothers, something's not right here. Our table is too full and there are poor people outside. This way of being of Saint Francis, for me, in my way of feeling, perceiving, doing, expressing myself, I find it very meaningful and close to my heart.
1: Yes, that authenticity, that coherence, which meant that he was able to obtain Jerusalem from the Muslims. I mean, tell me if that isn't a miracle of God, certainly, but one that came through the truth of what he bore witness to.
0: Oh yes, and how relevant this discussion is today, involving Islam and Christianity, projecting us back to his era when the struggle was just as open and raw, and Christians would go to fight, or rather, to liberate the holy places.
1: No, but it's incredible that in the very place where he was born and where all the passion of our Lord Jesus Christ took place, the Church is present thanks to the Franciscans. Thanks to the Franciscans. Thanks to Saint Francis. In any case, the life of Saint Francis is something that, I believe, enlightens any path or journey of all of us who are trying, after all, to live out our Christianity, our being Christians. So Saint Francis is a light, a beacon. This is why I believe the Franciscan Path is a magazine that, with just as much light, can provide guidance, knowledge, even a culture, because when it comes to the life of Saint Francis, as you rightly said earlier, we often remain anchored to the films, to Zeffirelli's memory of the film about Saint Francis of Assisi, so to a kind of poetry about his life, which actually doesn't let us truly know his real life, what belongs to pain, to tears, to sacrifices, and therefore to the life of Christ, to the passion of Christ, because Saint Francis is above all, he was called the second Jesus Christ for this reason.
0: The Alter Christus, another Christ.
1: And how many, like him, are called that today? A question without an answer. I'd like to ask you something. At the Orito, Saint Francis, is there any episode?

0: according to an ancient tradition set in Cirolo, to Saint Francis. According to this tradition, the saint, either on his way to the Holy Land or on his return, it's not clear whether it was when he landed at the port of Ancona to depart or when he was arriving from the Holy Land, drew, from a peak above the Sea of Canaro, looking in the direction of Loreto, of what would become Loreto, a sign of the cross in the air. Moved by a spirit of prophecy, he was led to say, "O fortunate valley, here will come the house of the Madonna." This is the interpretation of the local people, who from then until today have passed down this beautiful awareness that such an important place as Loreto, faced with a figure like Saint Francis, present in exactly the same area, could not, breaking through time and space, not be connected in some way. And so it was. And it is no coincidence that fate has willed the Basilica of Loreto to be under the care of the Franciscans. And if you go to visit the inside of the basilica, right in the area of the dome, there are four painted sections of the spire. One of the four prophesies and depicts Saint Francis himself, while Acerolo is making this prophetic gesture.
1: I have to say, it's a pleasure talking with you, Diego, because you really give us greater understanding. And beyond Loreto and Cirolo, there are other areas in the Marche that tell the story of Saint Francis's life, which your magazine explores in depth.
0: Yes, there are so many. We've already started, one by one, and we have this methodology. First, we take a bird's eye view and say, for example, this is what happened in Cirolo. Then we go back and each time we delve into a particular aspect, because for example, in Cirolo, it wasn't just the prophecy of Loreto that happened, but Saint Francis is also said to have planted two trees there. According to tradition, these trees can still be identified today. But there are many places in the Marche. In these six routes that we are mapping out together with our Franciscan friends and the region, which we hope will soon be accessible, all of them are included, and I'd like to mention the most important ones, starting with San Leo, where Saint Francis was invited to a knighting ceremony for a friend of his. And in San Leo, during this celebration, it is said that he uttered the words, "So great is the good I expect, that every pain is a delight to me." All the way to Osimo, a very sweet event that is celebrated every May, and this year it will be on Sunday the 10th and Monday the 11th of May, commemorates the passage of Saint Francis. I must say this, because the Marche region, let me make a side note, is full of Saint Francis's presence, because Saint Francis did everything that Jesus did. He copied him. Even without understanding at first, he would come to understand by living it. Everything that Jesus did, Saint Francis would copy. Among the various things that Jesus did, there was also the act of dividing his apostles into pairs and sending them out to preach around the world. And Saint Francis, who copied everything Jesus did the same thing. He sent his friars, his very first companions, to preach in all directions. Which place did he choose for himself and another to pair up with Brother Egidio? He chose the Marche region. That's why the Marche is scattered with his presence. So, I'll go back to listing the most important places. In Osimo, while Brother Egidio was climbing up into the town, the square, to preach, he would enter the towns and proclaim the gospel. There he comes across a flock of goats and billy goats, and there's a tender little lamb. Let's imagine the scene. Saint Francis stops and weeps because the little lamb reminds him of Jesus Christ among the wicked, among the Pharisees, among those who would condemn and kill him. He starts to cry and wants to buy the lamb, but he has no money, so he takes off his tunic to barter with the shepherd, who looks at him in astonishment, "Give me the lamb, I'll give you my clothes." Witnessing this scene is a traveler, a merchant passing by, who is so moved and shaken by what

0: what he sees that he pays for the lamb in St. Francis's place. St. Francis takes the little lamb in his arms, climbs to the village, and everyone gathers because he was famous, even the bishop, who wasn't exactly a saint. Starting from the story of the lamb, he begins to speak about Jesus. And everyone is moved. Many are converted. I remember that in Ascoli, in a scene like this, with Francis preaching in a very human way, 30 people became friars, and I can't even count how many changed their lives. Everyone was in tears. And then, it is said that this little lamb was entrusted to the care of the cloistered nuns, who raised it, and with its wool they made the habit that Saint Francis wore from a certain point until his death. Here is Rocca Bruna of Sarnano, a little convent that today is almost left to itself, unattended, which tells one of the most famous fioretti, little flowers or anecdotes of Saint Francis, found in the Franciscan Book of the Marches, the Fioretti, which were written by Fra Ugolino of Monte Giorgio, a friar from the Marches. Some of the Fioretti were written in the Marche region, and some actually took place here, like at Rocca Bruna, for example. The story of that child friar, imagine someone like Marcellino Paini Vino, who, curious but already a little friar with his habit and cord, ties his cord to that of Saint Francis at night because he couldn't manage to wake up to see where Saint Francis went to pray. So, by tying the cord, he would feel himself being tugged. He would wake up and see where Saint Francis went to pray. He would have seen a glow of heavenly light. He would have seen Jesus, the Madonna, and Saint John the Baptist appear. He would have fainted, and then Saint Francis, seeing him, would have picked him up and taken him back to bed. We have documented events like these with interviews, historical insights, and even by filming them as short films, so that people, in addition to reading the magazine digitally or in print, can also see in a simple and tangible way the things we enjoy sharing.
1: Well, curiosity, biography, Franciscan spirituality. This is In the Franciscan Path by Diego Messonero. See you in a bit.
2: The name that is given here is Mary, and her son.

0: Well, welcome and welcome back, brothers of Marie Vision, in the company of Diego Mesonero. The online magazine that we can all read is Illinois Sentiero Franciscano, and as we were saying with Diego, it's dedicated to spirituality, knowledge, in-depth exploration, as well as biographies, episodes from real life, and historical events that need to be told or dusted off, or even discovered by those who might not know about them, in short, an opportunity to delve deeper. Saint Francis of Assisi. In Umbria, in the Marche region, Diego has recounted several episodes that are truly interesting. Now, however, I want to share with you a testimony, brothers and sisters, that has just arrived to Diego today. So, whether it's a divine coincidence or just a curiosity, I'm not quite sure how to present it. But I want to read it to you, because together we've found a connection with Saint Francis of Assisi as well. This is a testimony from a brother named Vantini Andrea, who is from Verona, and it happened on the 5th of March, 2015. It is signed by him. I will read it to you just as it was reported. Hello, everyone. My name is Andrea. I am 48 years old and I live in Verona with my wife Susie and our two daughters, Emily and Matilda. We have been married for almost 20 years. For about 7 years, I have suffered from a degenerative eye disease. It was diagnosed in 2008 as degenerative maculopathy, myopic, senile. That year, I lost my right eye, seeing only 1/20. After several operations, the disease had stabilized a little. After a few years had passed, on the 3rd of March 2015, I woke up at 7 in the morning feeling unwell. I felt dizzy. I immediately realized something was wrong. I could see very little and noticed that I had spots in front of my eyes. And I said to myself, "Go to work. And then today I'll go to the hospital." At 11, though, I came home from work because I just couldn't manage any longer. I ate something and then got someone to take me to Nigra Hospital. I went to A&E. They immediately sent me to the ward for some tests, and they diagnosed me with ongoing retinal hemorrhages in my left eye. My world collapsed, and I cried in secret for most of the day. Sorry if I've kept you, by telling you a bit about my life and my illness, but now I'll share my real testimony, the one that brought about my conversion, and the reason to keep going and to live. That left eye, which at the moment can only see 2/10, or 3 at most. I also want to say that everyone is free to believe or not believe what happened to me. But on the night of the 5th of March 2015, I experienced it, and I can tell you that the Lord truly changed my life. On the night of the 5th of March, I woke up in the living room of my house, having fallen asleep on the sofa, and it was about 3 in the morning. As soon as I woke up, I felt awful thinking about what had happened to me a few days before. Around 3:30 in the morning, I went to my bedroom to go to sleep. I spent a good half hour unable to fall asleep. I was lying on the bed, with my hands under my head, and at a certain point I said out loud, "I'm giving up everything. I'm running away. I want to end it. I'm going to kill myself." As soon as I finished saying those words, a wave of heat rushed through my whole body. I started sweating. I even got goosebumps along with that heat, and I began to wonder what was happening to me. But then, at a certain point, I heard a voice exclaim, "Andrea, no. You have to get up and fight." And I burst into a liberating cry. I sat up on the bed. My wife didn't notice anything. I was still in contact with the Lord. And then I said to him, Lord, if this is your will, I will listen to you. The Lord went away, and I fell into a deep sleep. It was 7 in the morning when I got up, feeling calm. I was happy about what had happened to me the night before, and I didn't tell my wife straight away. I told Father Enzo about it during a meeting in Bologna on the 14th of March 2015 at the cenacle of the missionaries of Father Maximilian Kolbe. My friends, I had a conversation with the Lord, and it is something I will never forget. You simply can't describe the feelings I experienced in those few minutes. They were wonderful. And if one day the Lord were to ask me, would you give your life for a child or for someone else? I would answer yes, because I am certain I would meet him again. Thank you all. To all of you who had the patience to listen to me. Vantini, Andrea. Tell me, Diego, what do you think?
1: There is not much more to say, really. We need to listen carefully to the words of our friend Andrea with a sense of both mystery and miracle. Break time equals 0.5s/, because as we listen to this testimony, perhaps we might have expected a different ending, a conclusion that was not quite what we heard. With the fireworks of a miracle, of the recovery of sight. Instead, we were left taken aback because the miracle is elsewhere, and it is no less a miracle than the previous one.
2: And as I was listening, I thought about how our Saint Francis isn't as famous as his counterpart, Saint Anthony of Padua, for miracles.
1: No one goes to Saint Francis to ask for the grace of a physical, economic, or social miracle, because, given the way this saint is, the great things of God that happen through him occur within, like the testimony of our friend Andrea. And it was the same for Saint Francis himself, because, speaking of eye illness, it must be said that Saint Francis suffered greatly with his eyes in the final part of his life. And here too, if we were to think that the canticle of the creatures, this beautiful outpouring of harmony, joy, and praise, was written in a moment of happiness, cheerfulness, and light-heartedness by the saint, we would be mistaken, because the verse Laudato Si for brother, fire. Saint Francis wrote it after a tormented night like that of our friend, a night in which, with fire, the doctor, using the instruments of the time, cauterized his suffering eye, one of the many illnesses that afflicted the saint. And he was not healed, despite being a saint of great stature, probably capable of miracles if he had asked for them, perhaps even greater ones. Even there, the miracle was, as he would say, that of perfect joy. That is, being able to live through life setbacks, the most difficult and desperate situations. I want to kill myself. It can happen to any of us to reach a moment when despair takes over, when the road is dark. And there, in that moment, we have a testimony from our own times. We have that of Saint Francis, showing that the power of what our God can do is astonishing. He doesn't put on a fireworks display that makes the front page, but nonetheless, he gives the gift of something that happens within, something that isn't easy to come by except through his power, and it is just as magnificent. A true and proper miracle.
0: But I think that happens in all places where the presence of the Holy Spirit, through intense prayer, what comes to mind are the sanctuaries. You yourself and everything that usually happens in general, people tend to think that a miracle must necessarily be a healing. But actually, very often it's more than just physical. Rather, it's a spiritual healing, as in this specific case. This is a testimony of spiritual healing. And so, a strong temptation was overcome, sealed by the presence of our Lord through, precisely, this voice that our friend from Verona heard. And so, a spiritual healing that transformed a restlessness which was leading him to hate life into serenity. Because he woke up with the joy of that life without sight, since he remained and continues to be blind, so not a physical healing, but a spiritual one. This is the beauty of faith when faith is truly rooted. Not in what we expect to happen, but in doing the will of our Lord in our lives. And this is the mystery of faith, accepting what happens, regardless of the expectations we have. Of the graces we ask for.
1: I would dare to say that the normal, everyday path of the miracle is precisely this. Otherwise, the miracle would be a continual violation that God could make of the laws of nature, intervening and breaking, violating a law of nature to heal a body, to restore sight to someone who has lost it. Or in any case, breaking those laws of nature which themselves, I always say, are part of a logic of love. For love to exist, it must be free, and just as man is free to do good or evil, so too is nature, like diseases, earthquakes, disasters that happen despite human will, inhabited by this freedom. As if by their own unconscious will, which God does not violate, because in a great universal logic of love, everything must be free. And not violated by a divine intervention, which is an exception meant to make us understand that the rule is to live through what happens to us with a spirit that works miracles, not outwardly, but within.
0: This is truly a catechesis, I would say Franciscan, Diego. Perfect joy. You have given us a concrete example of what perfect joy is. When perfect joy is sung, precisely with the words. In the words of Saint Francis of Assisi, this text is always quoted. I remember it a bit by heart. That perfect joy is not in what is seen with the eyes, but with the heart. So then, if we consider the heart as the habitual dwelling place of God, and therefore of our decision-making will, that is, to do His will, well, from there I think we find the key to access perfect joy. What do you think?
1: I think that perfect joy is a very beautiful phrase to say, but highly ironic. Even if it's true, because it really is the case that often true joy, being in the deepest joy, at the center of love, where it beats the strongest, cannot help but be connected to pain, to defeat, to suffering. And Saint Francis defines perfect joy not as situations of potential cheerfulness, happiness, or celebration. Brother Leo writes that even if a friar were to convert the whole world with the skill of his words, that is not perfect.
3: Joy.
1: Write that even if a friar were to perform the most extraordinary miracles, healing every illness, that is not perfect.
3: Joy.
1: Today, we might put it this way, write that even if the most wonderful, the luckiest things happen to you in matters of the heart, at work, in life, write that we would think, there is perfect joy. But no, that's not it. So, when is it perfect? Joy, asks this poor friar who didn't know what to write. He imagines and makes it concrete, not distant things, but us walking. This evening, we arrive at our brother's friary. They don't know us, but I founded it. We'll knock and say, it might be a bit late. Could you please let us in? We're two friars, and from inside they'll say, no, who are you? It's late. It's not a decent hour. But I'm Saint Francis, your founder, and they won't believe us, and we, insisting, will keep asking to be let in. At a certain point, he'll come out with a nice knobbly stick and beat us, knot by knot. So we find ourselves in a paradoxical, ironic, and almost tragicomic situation in life, where the founder of an order is beaten by one of his own followers, who doesn't know who is beating and thinks he's a scoundrel. And he'll think that this is what God wants, that it should happen in order to be happy. This is madness, that is, always being completely elsewhere. This is perfect.
4: Joy.
1: Now, I understand, I've experienced it myself in my life. When the most difficult moments come, it's not easy. It's not as romantic to perceive or sense that it's like this, as it is now while I'm saying it. But it's part of the mysterious game of this dynamic of love and pain, precisely because you don't feel it. It means that this is exactly the moment when this unexpected miracle can happen.
0: Yes, after all, it's that dynamic, that logic that always leads us to transform everything after we've suffered. In the sense that suffering makes you see what you previously considered in one way, in another way. So you give it a value, you give it a truth, or you no longer give it that priority. You see, suffering in human beings carries this great pain. It gives this great extra something to all of us, to all those who want to experience it as an elevation of our soul on a journey towards God. It transforms and transforms us so that we can see, and things more as He wants us to see them, not as we would like to see them. It's a bit like the formula of Saint Francis. Let's say it's an aspiration that we should all at least try to set out towards. I thank Diego because he does this brilliantly with his life testimony, and above all with this magazine, The Franciscan Path, which gives us the opportunity to delve deeper not only into the biography, but especially into the spirituality of Saint Francis of Assisi, an opportunity for all of us and, I would say, for all the young people who are following us right now to learn more. Because Saint Francis, well, that's something he shares. Fully, he is a saint loved by everyone, regardless of culture, age, religion, or social status. That is, he is a man who made the history of Christ. So, with his life, he made the history of a religion.
1: I sincerely thank you for the invitation. Thank you, Sabina. Thank you, Maria Vision. I ask for a prayer for me and also for us who work on this magazine, so that what we do may truly be meaningful. And let me say goodbye with the most Franciscan of greetings. Peace and all good.
0: Thank you, Diego, for being with us. It was a real pleasure to delve into everything that this work and this project entail. And I, brothers and sisters, leave you with www.ilserentirofranciscano.it. Well, let's listen, read, and also get in touch with the editor-in-chief, Diego Messonero. I wish you a holy day, a holy afternoon, and of course, see you at the next episode of Testimonians. Why?
5: The sun is Emmanuel, which means

Good day. This is Father Leo Smith, pastor of St. Finbar Catholic Church in Naples, Florida. I invite everyone listening and watching to join me and the people of St. Finbar as we pray to God that the peace of God, which is symbolized by this torch for peace, light God's world entirely, especially in this troubled and tumultuous time. May the Prince of Peace aid us all at all times. God bless all of you very much.

0: All you need is love. 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
1: Love sets you free. 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
2: 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I love Jesus.
3: 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I love Jesus.
4: 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I love Jesus.
5: Our love is pure. We love Jesus.

Dear children, pray with me for a new life for all of you. In your hearts, little children, you know what needs to be changed. Return to God and His commandments. So that the Holy Spirit may change your lives and the face of this earth, which is in need of renewal in the Spirit. Little children, be prayer for all those who do not pray. Be joy for all those who do not see the way out. Be carriers of light in the darkness of the peaceless time. Pray and seek the help and protection of the saints, so that you also can yearn for heaven and heavenly realities. I am with you and am protecting and blessing all of you with my motherly blessing. Thank you for having responded to my call.

0: Welcome, everyone. Thank you for taking the opportunity to accompany us in this holy hour of praise and adoration to the Holy Spirit. We'd like to invite anyone to share their intentions, and if they need to be accompanied in prayer, they can dial 239-842-3325. And we're going to begin in the name of the Father, the Son, and the Holy Spirit. Amen. A prayer for the seven gifts of the Holy Spirit. O Lord Jesus Christ, who before ascending into heaven did promise to send the Holy Spirit to finish your work in the souls of your apostles and disciples, deign to grant the same Holy Spirit to me, that he may perfect in my soul the work of your grace and your love. Grant me the spirit of wisdom, that I may despise the perishable things of this world and aspire only after the things that are eternal. The spirit of understanding, to enlighten my mind with the light of your divine truth. The spirit of counsel, that I may ever choose the surest way of pleasing God and gaining heaven. The spirit of fortitude, that I may bear my cross with you, and that I may overcome with courage all the obstacles that oppose my salvation. The spirit of knowledge, that I may know God and know myself and grow perfect in the science of the saints. The spirit of piety, that I may find the service of God sweet and amiable. And the spirit of fear, that I may be filled with a loving reverence towards God and may dread in any way to displease him. Mark me, dear Lord, with a sign of your true disciples, and animate me in all things with your spirit. Amen.
1: Holy Spirit, Spirit of truth, come into our hearts. Shed the brightness of your light upon the nations, so that they may please you in unity of faith.
0: Invocations to the Holy Spirit. Spirit of truth, come into our hearts. Shed the brightness of your light upon the nations, so that they may please you in unity of faith.
1: Holy Spirit, divine guest of my soul, abide in me and grant that I may ever abide in you. God the Holy Spirit, have mercy on us.
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Come, Holy Spirit. Come by the powerful intercession of the Immaculate Heart of Mary, your beloved spouse. Come, Holy Spirit. Come by the powerful intercession of the Immaculate Heart of Mary, your beloved spouse. Come, Holy Spirit. Come by the powerful intercession of the Immaculate Heart of Mary, your beloved spouse. Holy Spirit, we ask that you descend upon us in this moment. Each one of us here that is united in spirit, no matter where we are in the world in this moment, we are united in spirit, one body, one church, through one person, Jesus Christ, through the Holy Spirit. Visit us, Holy Spirit. With the flame of your love, descend upon each one of us. Descend upon our households. Descend upon our families. Descend upon our loved ones. And enkindle in each one of us this flame of love, this desire to know God, this desire to grow in love and unity with God the Father, with Jesus his Son, and you, the promise of the Father, Holy Spirit. Guide us. Help us. Heal us. Enlighten our minds, Lord. Open our eyes. Open our eyes to see the glory of your love and the power with which you work in our lives. We praise you, Lord. We glorify you. We thank you. We recognize your power. We recognize your presence amongst all of us, in our lives, in our hearts. Help us as we continue to seek you. Help us, Holy Spirit, to fill our hearts with your love, to continue to enkindle in us this desire to know you, to know God the Father, to know Jesus the Son, our Savior. Guide us along this path to sanctity, so that we become one with you, so that you can bring us to the Father's house. Holy Spirit, please come upon us in these moments to touch our hearts. For those of us that are suffering, that need special intercession in this moment, touch the lives of each one of us, of all of us that need your presence in our life. Continue to guide us and to bless us. To awaken our minds, our hearts, and the spirit within us. Help us recognize that we are temples of your spirit here on this earth.
change us so that we become instruments of love, instruments of sacrifice, that we can truly witness to the love and power of God in our lives. Give us the strength and the courage to be witnesses of our faith. Like the first apostles, the first disciples, that without the Holy Spirit, they didn't have the ability or the courage to go out and be witnesses. But in the moment when the new Spirit descended on the cenacle, they went out and preached your gospel, the gospel of love, the gospel of truth. We're asking for that strength, that power of love. Fill our lives, fill our hearts, fill our minds, fill our souls with power and strength to be the witness that you want us to be, Lord. Come, Holy Spirit, descend on us in this moment. Amen.

Let us pray the Medjugorje Peace Chaplet in the name of the Father, and of the Son, and of the Holy Spirit. Amen. Lord, we offer this chaplet for peace in our world, for the various conflicts throughout the world. We pray for peace in our country, in our families, and in our hearts. I believe in God, the Father Almighty, creator of heaven and earth, and in Jesus Christ, his only Son, our Lord, who was conceived by the Holy Spirit, born of the Virgin Mary, suffered under Pontius Pilate, was crucified, died, and was buried. He descended into hell. The third day he rose again from the dead. He ascended into heaven and is seated at the right hand of God the Father Almighty. From thence he shall come to judge the living and the dead. I believe in the Holy Spirit, the Holy Catholic Church, the communion of saints, the forgiveness of sins, the resurrection of the body, and life everlasting. Amen. Our Father, who art in heaven, hallowed be thy name. Thy kingdom come, thy will be done, on earth as it is in heaven. Give us this day our daily bread, and forgive us our trespasses, as we forgive those who trespass against us. And lead us not into temptation, but deliver us from evil. Amen. Hail Mary, full of grace, the Lord is with thee. Blessed art thou among women, and blessed is the fruit of thy womb, Jesus. Holy Mary, Mother of God, pray for us sinners, now and at the hour of our death. Amen. Glory be to the Father, and to the Son, and to the Holy Spirit, as it was in the beginning, is now, and ever shall be, world without end. Amen. Our Father, who art in heaven, hallowed be thy name. Thy kingdom come, thy will be done, on earth as it is in heaven. Give us this day our daily bread, and forgive us our trespasses, as we forgive those who trespass against us. And lead us not into temptation, but deliver us from evil. Amen. Hail Mary, full of grace, the Lord is with thee. Blessed art thou among women, and blessed is the fruit of thy womb, Jesus. Holy Mary, Mother of God, pray for us sinners, now and at the hour of our death. Amen. All glory be to the Father, and to the Son, and to the Holy Spirit, as it was in the beginning, is now, and will be forever. Amen. Our Father, who art in heaven,

hallowed be thy name. Thy kingdom come, thy will be done, on earth as it is in heaven. Give us this day our daily bread, and forgive us our trespasses, as we forgive those who trespass against us. And lead us not into temptation, but deliver us from evil. Amen. Hail Mary, full of grace, the Lord is with thee. Blessed art thou among women, and blessed is the fruit of thy womb, Jesus. Holy Mary, Mother of God, pray for us sinners, now and at the hour of our death. Amen. Glory be to the Father, and to the Son, and to the Holy Spirit, as it was in the beginning, is now, and ever shall be, world without end. Amen. Our Father, who art in heaven, hallowed be thy name. Thy kingdom come, thy will be done, on earth as it is in heaven. Give us this day our daily bread, and forgive us our trespasses, as we forgive those who trespass against us. And lead us not into temptation, but deliver us from evil. Amen. Hail Mary, full of grace, the Lord is with thee. Blessed art thou among women, and blessed is the fruit of thy womb, Jesus. Holy Mary, Mother of God, pray for us sinners, now and at the hour of our death. Amen. All glory be to the Father, and to the Son, and to the Holy Spirit, as it was in the beginning, is now, and ever shall be, world without end. Amen. Our Father, who art in heaven, hallowed be thy name. Thy kingdom come, thy will be done, on earth as it is in heaven. Give us this day our daily bread, and forgive us our trespasses, as we forgive those who trespass against us. And lead us not into temptation, but deliver us from evil. Amen. Hail Mary, full of grace, the Lord is with thee. Blessed art thou among women, and blessed is the fruit of thy womb, Jesus. Holy Mary, Mother of God, pray for us sinners, now and at the hour of our death. Amen. All glory be to the Father, and to the Son, and to the Holy Spirit, as it was in the beginning, is now, and ever shall be, world without end. Amen. Our Father, who art in heaven, hallowed be thy name. Thy kingdom come, thy will be done, on earth as it is in heaven. Give us this day our daily bread, and forgive us our trespasses, as we forgive those who trespass against us. And lead us not into temptation, but deliver us from evil. Amen. Hail Mary, full of grace, the Lord is with thee. Blessed art thou among women, and blessed is the fruit of thy womb, Jesus. Holy Mary, Mother of God, pray for us sinners, now and at the hour of our death. Amen. All glory be to the Father, and to the Son, and to the Holy Spirit, as it was in the beginning, is now, and ever shall be, world without end. Amen. Our Father, who art in heaven, hallowed be thy name. Thy kingdom come, thy will be done, on earth as it is in heaven. Give us this day our daily bread, and forgive us our trespasses, as we forgive those who trespass against us. And lead us not into temptation, but deliver us from evil. Amen. Hail Mary, full of grace, the Lord is with thee. Blessed art thou among women, and blessed is the fruit of thy womb, Jesus. Holy Mary, Mother of God, pray for us sinners, now and at the hour of our death. Amen. All glory be to the Father, and to the Son, and to the Holy Spirit, as it was in the beginning, is now, and ever shall be, world without end. Amen. O my Jesus, forgive us our sins, save us from the fires of hell, lead all souls to heaven, especially those in most need of thy mercy. O Mary, conceived without sin, pray for us who have recourse to thee. Saint Joseph, pray for us. Our Lady, Queen of Peace, pray for us. Saint Albert the Great, pray for us. In the name of the Father, and of the Son, and of the Holy Spirit. Amen.

In the second chapter of the Acts of the Apostles, the scripture reads, "When the time for Pentecost was fulfilled, they were all in one place. And suddenly there came from the sky a noise like a strong

driving wind, and it filled the entire house in which they were. Then there appeared above them tongues of fire, which parted and came to rest on each of them. And they were filled with the Holy Spirit, and they began to speak in different languages as the Spirit enabled them to proclaim. We're getting close to Pentecost. I've continued to pray, and I've continued to be excited about what the Lord wants to do. So we invited you to be a part of this Pentecost Vigil event. And in just in a couple of days, we're going to be there. We're going to be praying, "Come, Holy Spirit." And I don't know how your preparations have gone, but I hope they've gone well. I hope you've had time to pray, to empty yourself, to allow yourself to experience a good confession, to be able to pray and celebrate in the liturgy. All of this in a time of preparation so as to be able to experience the power of the Holy Spirit, the sending of the Holy Spirit. So now we're getting close to the actual vigil of Pentecost, and I'm not exactly sure what that's going to look like for you. Some of you are going to be gathering in large events, some of you just small groups, some of you maybe just your family. Whatever it is, as I've said, the most important thing is to be able to stop, wait, pray, and ask for the Holy Spirit. But a couple of thoughts. First off, to be able to make sure that you're settled where this event is going to take place. Where is the encounter going to take place? Jesus says to the apostles, wait and stay in Jerusalem. So think about that. Where are you going to spend the vigil of Pentecost? Some of you, it's going to be in a parish. Some of you, it's going to be in your home. Some of it's going to be in your apartment. I don't know where it is. But do something wherever that is to set that time and that place apart. It could be as simple as buying a candle for the particular event, something that makes this space where you're gathering different. Now, some of you are going to be going to a church, so that's great. That's already taken care of. But if it's just you and your family at home, if it's just you and your spouse at home, do something that makes this space sacred, asking the Lord to be pour out his blessings upon it. We as humans, we need ritual. That's why we begin a football game by gathering in the middle and flipping a coin, or starting a baseball game, play ball. There's something about this ritual that we need. So I'd invite you to think through your vigil event with some type of ritual, a beginning. Honestly, I think a great beginning would be to use the videos that the Vigil Project created to be able to create an environment of prayer. They're just gorgeous. So to be able to have some of those available to you, to be able to set an atmosphere of prayer, and the Vigil Project videos do a great job at that. And then what we do is we begin to pray. And we do that simply by saying, "Come, Holy Spirit." So if it's a small group, if it's a community, if it's just you and your spouse, to stop, be present to the Lord, and just say, "Come, Holy Spirit." And the way that I suggest you do that is, the first is that you're praying that the Holy Spirit would fill you, fill me. So the first thing I do when I'm with a group is I say, "Lord, send your Holy Spirit upon me. Fill me with your Holy Spirit." I often go through that same process of preparation that we've done over the last couple weeks that night. And that is, "Lord, take away everything that's in me that's not of you. So empty myself from whatever is not of you so that you could fill me." So that's the first step, is just stop, pray, "Come, Holy Spirit, fill me." Now, what I think is important is for you to be able to actually say that. There's a power in us verbalizing, and there's a power in us speaking, saying, "Come, Holy Spirit." So honestly, it may seem awkward if it's just you or by yourself, or if you're with your family, to be able to stop and just say, "Come, Holy Spirit." I invite you to do that. I think there's a power in us verbalizing and speaking, "Come, Holy Spirit." So that's the first step. So stopping, praying, "Come, Holy Spirit, fill me with your Holy Spirit." Just say that over and over again, you know, "Come, Holy Spirit, come, Holy Spirit." Or to say the name of Jesus. There is a power in verbalizing our prayer. The next thing is waiting, as we heard in the scripture. It's just waiting. So we pray for the Holy Spirit, and then we just wait. Now, the Holy Spirit manifests himself in lots of ways. Sometimes we feel a peace, we feel a joy, we feel a presence. The scripture that I read said it was like tongues of fire, it was like a driving wind. So John's scripture talks about it being a breath. The Holy Spirit manifests himself and shows himself to us in many ways. So just be open to that. And here's the other thing. Some people say, "Well, I don't feel anything, therefore God must not be doing something." That simply isn't true. That I believe that if we call upon the Holy Spirit, if we're open to receiving the Holy Spirit, even though we may not feel anything or sense anything, I still believe that God hears that prayer and he pours out his blessing and his grace upon us. So stand on that fundamental truth that the Lord desires to bless us. The next thing that I often do is begin to pray with other people.
And by that, it's sometimes, again, I don't know what your community or situation is going to be like, but it's just stopping and saying, okay, Lord, now that you've filled me, we're not containers of the Holy Spirit, rather we're vessels of the Holy Spirit. Now help me pray with somebody else. And it could be as simple as if you're just two people, just to be able to place your hand on their shoulder and say, Lord, fill them. Come through me, fill me with your Holy Spirit and fill them. And if we pay attention to the New Testament, we see time and time and time again, people gathered to pray and they prayed with each other. So that's what I'm gonna invite you to do. Whatever your situation, your environment, your event is, call upon the Holy Spirit upon yourself, create an environment where the Holy Spirit can come, and then pray with one another. It's nothing complicated. Place your hand and say, come Holy Spirit, fill them, bless them. And then from there to being able to just being open to the Spirit working in you. Pray for the gifts. Pray for the gifts of the Old Testament, the wisdom and knowledge and counsel and fear of the Lord, all the gifts of the Holy Testament that help make us docile to the Holy Spirit. Pray for the gifts of the New Testament, those gifts that allow us to prophesy, to be able to hear the Lord, the gift of tongues, the gift of interpretation. Just pray for that. Now, some of you say, well, I don't know exactly what that is. That's okay. The Spirit of God knows. So we just go and we ask and we trust that the Lord will give us whatever gifts. And just as I'm talking about, I can't wait to hear what the Lord does. I can't wait for you to share with me and with the rest of the world what the Lord is doing in you. And then finally is a praying that we can live a life of the Holy Spirit, that it's not just this event, but the Holy Spirit fills us and we experience the fruits of the Holy Spirit, love, joy, peace, patience, kindness. So it's not merely this event, this encounter, but it's how the Lord is going to use this to actually change you, to change your life, to change your community's life. Now, how long this event takes place? I don't know. That's you praying, listening, asking the Lord. For some people, it may be an hour. You know, an hour on the vigil of Pentecost. For some people, I know I've already heard that there are people that are going to be praying all night. I don't know what the Lord is asking you to do, but I'm pretty sure he wants you to just stop sometime that night, pray, ask for the Holy Spirit. Yeah, and then let's see what happens. Finally, there's some type of a response to this, that we don't encounter the Holy Spirit just to, oh, I've got this great experience and I want to. It's about having this encounter, experience with the Holy Spirit, so that our lives are transformed, so that I'm more holy, so that I'm more loving, so that I'm more patient. But not only that, that there's a response that the Lord is inviting us to. I think first and foremost, a response to a call to walk as a disciple of Jesus, that he fills us with the Holy Spirit and invites us to walk with him. I think the other thing that the Lord wants to do is use you, and part of the response is to invite other people into the same experience that you're having. Friends or family or colleagues, whomever, people in your parish, to gather together in smaller communities, smaller faith communities, and begin to pray, and then begin to share our faith. I think that's one of the things that we need to do more, is share what God is doing in our life. We can do that again, Bible studies, prayer group, men's, women's group, whatever it is, but small faith communities. The other thing I think the Lord wants us to do is to be able to study more. Spend a little bit of time reading. There are lots of great books out there. So spend some time reading and studying more about Christ, about the beauty of the Holy Spirit, about the church, the sacraments. So spend some time doing that. And then finally, some types of works of mercy. The Lord doesn't pour out his Holy Spirit upon us just to make this our private possession, but that we have works of mercy. I think first and foremost, the greatest work of mercy is evangelization, bringing other people into a relationship with Christ. But also, working with the poor, soup kitchens, shelters, all these kinds of things, to be able to share with other people what God has done in your life. I'm really excited to hear what the Lord is doing and what he has done in your life through this Pentecost vigil experience, through this encounter with the Holy Spirit. So I invite you to go ahead and share that with us. You can email us at thewildgooseisloose.com. You can post on Facebook. Share your experiences, because it's not just for me. Other people will read that from all over the world and they'll see what God is doing. And yeah, I'm just really looking forward to see what this looks like. Again, I'm going to be in Guadalupe. I'm going to be praying for you. I'm going to be praying for the outpouring of the Holy Spirit. I'm going to be asking our Blessed Mother to pray, and I'm almost positive that she wants the Holy Spirit to be poured forth upon us. So I look forward to hear what God is doing and what he has done in your life. Let us pray. Heavenly Father, we bless you and we thank you for
We thank you for Pentecost and the gift that is in Pentecost. We thank you for the Holy Spirit that is poured forth into our hearts. Even at this moment, Jesus, I ask that your Holy Spirit would fall upon the person who's watching this video. Fill them with your Holy Spirit. Prepare them for an outpouring of your Holy Spirit that they will experience on the vigil of Pentecost this year. Jesus, we just come before you and wait. We want to be filled with your Holy Spirit, empowered by your Holy Spirit. Father God, I ask your blessing to be upon my brothers and sisters as they prepare, as they gather, as they wait for the outpouring of your Holy Spirit. Let them know your grace, your love, your fire, and your peace. May the Lord bless you, the Father, the Son, and the Holy Spirit. Amen. Amen.

recognizing that we have these gifts. That's the first step. And that's what Pentecost is all about. That's why we celebrate Pentecost. The gifts are freely poured out. Isn't that the wonder of our faith? God loves us. God freely embraces us. God pours forth His very Spirit of life into us, gives us these gifts, gives us the call, the understanding, the knowledge, and then is there to walk with us. But we have to use the gifts. The great gift, of course, is the gift of wisdom. The Holy Spirit is called Holy Wisdom. We pray for this ability, not just to know things, but to be able to see how they relate us to God. Wisdom is the ability to see reality through the eyes of God, through the eyes of faith. Wisdom is usually associated with the elderly, with the seniors, with people who have lived through life and experienced not only facts, but how they come together and relate us to God. Another great gift of the Holy Spirit is the gift of fortitude or courage. It's the strengthening of our heart to be able to live what we profess. You know, we profess the creed. We announce we believe in God, the Father, the Son, the Holy Spirit. We believe in the church. We believe in her teaching. We believe in a resurrection and a life to come. Try to live that in all of the situations of the day, in all the circumstances of our day. That requires strength of character. And that's what the gift of fortitude is all about, to remain firm in your faith. Another one of the gifts is knowledge. Knowledge is being able with our mind to grasp and hold what God says to us, the revelation, what God says to us, the Word of God. We pray for the gift to know what it is. What it is God is saying to us. And we hear that in multiple ways. It's not just with our ears, we hear it with our heart. And that's something we have to remember. When God speaks, God's word comes to us in many ways. It's not just what we hear, although the word of God is read to us. It's what in our hearts we hear. That's why prayer is such an important part of the Christian experience of the Holy Spirit. I think we are in what really is a moment of new Pentecost today. The church has been speaking about the new evangelization now for multiple years under Pope John Paul II, under Pope Benedict, and now under Pope Francis, talking about a new awakening and the need to present our faith, the need to present what we believe, the gospel, the good news, in a way that's fresh and new in ardor, new in method, new in way of expression. That's what the new Pentecost is all about, saying the Holy Spirit didn't come once. The Holy Spirit comes regularly. The Holy Spirit wasn't just active among the apostles. The Holy Spirit is active in the church today. And the Holy Spirit is calling each one of us

Dear children, I am listening to your cries and prayers, and I'm interceding for you before my son Jesus, who is the way, the truth, and the life. Return, little children, to prayer and open your hearts in this time of grace and set out on the way of conversion. Your life is passing, and without God does not having meaning. This is why I am with you to lead you towards holiness of life. So that each of you may discover the joy of living. I love you all, little children. And I'm blessing you with my motherly blessing. Thank you for having responded to my call.

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1: Amen.
0: Peace be with you.
1: And with your spirit.
0: With Easter joy, let us prepare ourselves to celebrate these sacred mysteries by recalling our faults and sins and asking for God's mercy and forgiveness. I confess to Almighty God and to you, my brothers and sisters, that I have greatly sinned in my thoughts and in my words, in what I have done and what I have failed to do, through my fault, through my fault, through my most grievous fault. Therefore, I ask, Blessed Mary, ever Virgin, all the angels and saints, and you, my brothers and sisters, to pray for me to the Lord our God. May Almighty God have mercy on us, forgive us our sins, and bring us to life everlasting.
1: Amen.
0: Lord, have mercy.
1: Lord, have mercy.
0: Christ, have mercy.
1: Christ, have mercy.
0: Lord, have mercy.
1: Lord, have mercy.
0: Let us pray. May your church rejoice, O God, confident in the intercession of the martyr, St. Pancratius, and by his glorious prayers, may she persevere in devotion to you and stand ever firm through our Lord Jesus Christ, your Son, who lives and reigns with you in the unity of the Holy Spirit, God, forever and ever.
1: Amen. A reading from the Acts of the Apostles. The crowd in Philippi joined in the attack on Paul and Silas, and the magistrates had them stripped and ordered them to be beaten with rods. After inflicting many blows on them, they threw them into prison and instructed the jailer to guard them securely. When he received these instructions, he put them in the innermost cell and secured their feet to a stake. About midnight, while Paul and Silas were praying and singing hymns to God as the prisoners listened, there was suddenly such a severe earthquake that the foundations of the jail shook. All the doors flew open, and the chains of all were pulled loose. When the jailer woke up and saw the prison doors wide open, he drew his sword and was about to kill himself, thinking that the prisoners had escaped. But Paul shouted out in a loud voice, "Do no harm to yourself. We are all here." He asked for a light and rushed in, and, trembling with fear, he fell down before Paul and Silas. Then he brought them out and said, "Sirs, what must I do to be saved?" And they said, "Believe in the Lord Jesus, and you and your household will be saved." So they spoke the word of the Lord to him and to everyone in his house. He took them in at that hour of the night and bathed their wounds. Then he and all his family were baptized at once. He brought them up into his house and provided a meal, and with his household rejoiced at having come to faith in God. The word of the Lord. Your right hand saves me, O Lord. Your right hand saves me, O Lord. I will give thanks to you, O Lord, with all my heart, for you have heard the words of my mouth. In the presence of the angels, I will sing your praise. I will worship at your holy temple and give thanks to your name. Your right hand saves me, O Lord. Because of your kindness and your truth, you have made great above all things your name and your promise. When I called, you answered me. You built up strength within me. Your right hand saves me, O Lord. Your right hand saves me. The Lord will complete what he has done for me. Your kindness, O Lord, endures forever. Forsake not the work of your hands. Your right hand saves me, O Lord.

The Lord be with you. A reading from the Holy Gospel according to John. Jesus said to his disciples, "Now I am going to the one who sent me, and not one of you asks me, 'Where are you going?' But because I told you this, grief has filled your hearts. But I tell you the truth, it is better for you that I go. For if I do not go, the advocate will not come to you. But if I go, I will send him to you. And when he comes, he will convict the world in regard to sin and righteousness and condemnation. Sin because they do not believe in me. Righteousness because I am going to the Father, and you will no longer see me. Condemnation because the ruler of this world has been condemned." The Gospel of the Lord.

Some things can be good and become even better. In the gospel today, Jesus is talking with his disciples, and it is good that he is with them. But he says, I'm here with you now, but I have to go to the Father, and what I'm going to give you is even better. When I go to the Father, I'm going to give you the Holy Spirit. The apostles, the disciples, they want to hang on to what is good at that time, and they don't quite understand what he's saying, that he's going to give them something even better when he sends his Holy Spirit. Let's apply this concept to what we're doing today and every day that we celebrate the holy sacrifice of the Mass. We take gifts that are good. We take gifts that are bread and wine. These are good. These are part of God's creation. We take things that are good. And because of Jesus, because of Christ, they become something even better. They become the body, blood, soul, and divinity of our Lord and Savior, Jesus Christ. So today, let us continue to celebrate God, who gives us things that are good and longs and wants to give us that which is even better.

0: And pray, brothers and sisters, that my sacrifice and yours may be acceptable to God, the Almighty Father.
1: May the Lord accept the sacrifice at your hands for the praise and glory of his name, for our good and the good of all his holy church.
0: Sanctify our offerings by your blessing, O Lord, we pray. And by your gracious and grace, may we be set to fire with a flame of your love, through which St. Pancratius overcame every bodily torment, through Christ our Lord.
1: Amen.
0: The Lord be with you.
1: And with your spirit.
0: Lift up your hearts.
1: We lift them up to the Lord.
0: Let us give thanks to the Lord our God.
1: It is right and just.
0: It is truly right and just, our duty and our salvation, always and everywhere, to give you thanks, Lord, Holy Father, Almighty and Eternal God. For you are glorified when your saints are praised. Their very sufferings are but wonders of your might. In your mercy, you give us ardor to their faith. And in their endurance, you grant firm resolve. And in their struggle, the victory is yours through Christ our Lord. Therefore, all creatures of heaven and earth sing a new song in adoration, and we, with the hosts of angels, cry out with every end as we acclaim.

0: forest.
1: You are indeed holy, O Lord, the font of all holiness. Make holy, therefore, these gifts, we pray, by sending down your Spirit upon them like the dewfall, so that they may become for us the body and blood of our Lord Jesus Christ. At the time he was betrayed and entered willingly into his passion, he took bread and, giving thanks, broke it, gave it to his disciples, saying, "Take this, all of you, and eat of it, for this is my body, which will be given up for you."

In a similar way, when supper was ended, he took the chalice, and once more giving thanks, he gave it to his disciples, saying, "Take this, all of you, and drink from it, for this is the chalice of my blood, the blood of the new and eternal covenant, which will be poured out for you and for many for the forgiveness of sins. Do this in memory of me."

0: Therefore, as we celebrate the memorial of his death and resurrection, we offer you, Lord, the bread of life and the chalice of salvation, giving thanks that you held us worthy to be in your presence and minister to you. Humbly, we pray that partaking of the body and blood of Christ, we may be gathered into one by the Holy Spirit.
1: Remember, Lord, your church spread throughout the world and bring her to the fullness of charity, together with Leo, our Pope, and Ronald, our Bishop, and all the clergy.
0: Remember also our brothers and sisters who have fallen asleep in the hope of the resurrection, and all who have died in your mercy. Welcome them into the light of your face. Have mercy on us all, we pray, that with the Blessed Virgin Mary, Mother of God, with the Blessed Joseph, her spouse, blessed apostles, and all the saints who have pleased you throughout the ages, may we merit to be co-heirs to eternal life, and may praise and glorify you through your Son, Jesus Christ. Through him.

0: At the Savior's command, informed by divine teaching, we dare to say,
1: Our Father, who art in heaven, hallowed be thy name. Thy kingdom come, thy will be done, on earth as it is in heaven. Give us this day our daily bread, and forgive us our trespasses, as we forgive those who trespass against us. And lead us not into temptation, but deliver us from evil.
0: Deliver us, Lord, we pray, from every evil. Graciously grant peace in our days, that by the help of your mercy, we may be always free from sin and safe from all distress, as we await the blessed hope and the coming of our Savior, Jesus Christ.
1: For the kingdom, the power, and the glory are yours, now and forever.
0: Lord Jesus Christ, who said to your apostles, Peace I leave you, my peace I give you, look not on our sins, but on the faith of your church. Graciously grant her peace and unity in accordance with your will, who live and reign forever and ever.
1: Amen.
0: The peace of the Lord be with you always.
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0: Behold the Lamb of God. 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
1: But only say the word, and my soul shall be healed.
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0: Let us pray. We have received your heavenly gifts, rejoicing on this feast, O Lord, and grant, we pray, that we, who in the divine banquet proclaim the death of your Son, may merit to be partakers with the holy martyrs in his resurrection and his glory, who lives and reigns forever and ever.
1: Amen.
0: Following the words of the gospel and my homily today, to you and all, I hope that you not only have a good day today, but because of Jesus, I hope your day is even better. The Lord be with you.
1: And with your spirit.
0: May Almighty God bless you, Father, Son, and Holy Spirit.
1: Amen.
0: Go in peace, glorifying the Lord by your life.
1: Thanks be to God.
2: Let us go forth singing hymn number 553, Hail Thee, Festival Day, number 553.

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0: 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To you do we cry, poor Annie's children of Eve. 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And after this in our exile, show unto us the blessed fruit of thy womb, Jesus. O clement, O loving, O sweet Virgin Mary. Pray the first mystery. Mary is conceived without sin. Let us adore him in the Immaculate Conception of Mary, sanctifying her from the very first instant and with a plenitude of grace.
1: Our Father, who art in heaven, hallowed be thy name. Thy kingdom come, thy will be done on earth as it is in heaven.
0: Give us this day our daily bread, and forgive us our trespasses, as we forgive those who trespass against us. And lead us not into temptation, but deliver us from evil. Amen.
1: Hail Mary, full of grace, the Lord is with thee. Blessed art thou amongst women, and blessed is the fruit of thy womb, Jesus.
0: Holy Mary, Mother of God, pray for us sinners now and at the hour of our death. Amen.
1: Come, Holy Spirit, fill the hearts of your faithful, and enkindle in them the fire of your love. 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Come, Holy Spirit, fill the hearts of your faithful, and enkindle in them the fire of your love. Come, Holy Spirit, fill the hearts of your faithful, and enkindle in them the fire of your love. Come, Holy Spirit, fill the hearts of your faithful, and enkindle in them the fire of your love. Come, Holy Spirit, fill the hearts of your faithful, and enkindle in them the fire of your love. 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
0: The second mystery. Jesus is born of the Virgin Mary by the Holy Spirit. Let us adore him in his operation in the Blessed Virgin Mary at the incarnation of the Word, the Son of God by his divine nature, and the Son of Mary by his humanity.
1: Our Father, who art in heaven, hallowed be thy name. Thy kingdom come, thy will be done on earth as it is in heaven.
0: Give us this day our daily bread, and forgive us our trespasses as we forgive those who trespass against us. And lead us not into temptation, but deliver us from evil. Amen.
1: Hail Mary, full of grace, the Lord is with thee. Blessed art thou amongst women, and blessed is the fruit of thy womb, Jesus.
0: Holy Mary, Mother of God, pray for us sinners, now and at the hour of our death. Amen.
1: Come, Holy Spirit, fill the hearts of your faithful, and enkindle in them the fire of your love. Come, Holy Spirit, fill the hearts of your faithful, and enkindle in them the fire of your love. Come, Holy Spirit, fill the hearts of your faithful, and enkindle in them the fire of your love. Come, Holy Spirit, fill the hearts of your faithful, and enkindle in them the fire of your love. Come, Holy Spirit, fill the hearts of your faithful, and enkindle in them the fire of your love. Come, Holy Spirit, fill the hearts of your faithful, and enkindle in them the fire of your love. Come, Holy Spirit, fill the hearts of your faithful, and enkindle in them the fire of your love. Send forth your Spirit, and they shall be recreated, and you shall renew the face of the earth.
0: The third mystery, the baptism of our Lord. Let us adore him, the substantial love which proceeds from the Father and the Son, uniting them in an eternal and infinite love.
1: Our Father, who art in heaven, hallowed be thy name. Thy kingdom come, thy will be done, on earth as it is in heaven.
0: Give us this day our daily bread, and forgive us our trespasses, as we forgive those who trespass against us. And lead us not into temptation, but deliver us from evil. Amen.

0: Hail Mary, full of grace, the Lord is with thee. Blessed art thou amongst women, and blessed is the fruit of thy womb, Jesus.
1: Holy Mary, Mother of God, pray for us sinners, now and at the hour of our death. Amen.
0: Come, Holy Spirit, fill the hearts of your faithful, and enkindle in them the fire of your love. Come, Holy Spirit, fill the hearts of your faithful, and enkindle in them the fire of your love. Come, Holy Spirit, fill the hearts of your faithful, and enkindle in them the fire of your love. Come, Holy Spirit, fill the hearts of your faithful, and enkindle in them the fire of your love. Come, Holy Spirit, fill the hearts of your faithful, and enkindle in them the fire of your love. Come, Holy Spirit, fill the hearts of your faithful, and enkindle in them the fire of your love. Come, Holy Spirit, fill the hearts of your faithful, and enkindle in them the fire of your love. Send forth your Spirit, and they shall be recreated, and you shall renew the face of the earth.
1: The fourth mystery, the Holy Spirit in the Church. Let us adore him in his coming to our Holy Mother, the Church, on the glorious Sunday of Pentecost in the Cenacle.
0: Our Father, who art in heaven, hallowed be thy name. Thy kingdom come, thy will be done, on earth as it is in heaven.
1: Give us this day our daily bread, and forgive us our trespasses, as we forgive those who trespass against us. And lead us not into temptation, but deliver us from evil. Amen.
0: Hail Mary, full of grace, the Lord is with thee. Blessed art thou amongst women, and blessed is the fruit of thy womb, Jesus.
1: Holy Mary, Mother of God, pray for us sinners, now and at the hour of our death. Amen.
0: Come, Holy Spirit, fill the hearts of your faithful, and enkindle in them the fire of your love. Come, Holy Spirit, fill the hearts of your faithful, and enkindle in them the fire of your love. Come, Holy Spirit, fill the hearts of your faithful, and enkindle in them the fire of your love. Come, Holy Spirit, fill the hearts of your faithful, and enkindle in them the fire of your love. Come, Holy Spirit, fill the hearts of your faithful, and enkindle in them the fire of your love. Come, Holy Spirit, fill the hearts of your faithful, and enkindle in them the fire of your love. Come, Holy Spirit, fill the hearts of your faithful, and enkindle in them the fire of your love. Send forth your Spirit, and they shall be recreated, and you shall renew the face of the earth.
1: The fifth mystery, the Holy Spirit in the souls of the just. Let us adore him, abiding forever in the Church, and faithfully assisting her, according to his divine promise, till the end of time.
0: Our Father, who art in heaven, hallowed be thy name. Thy kingdom come, thy will be done, on earth as it is in heaven.
1: Give us this day our daily bread, and forgive us our trespasses, as we forgive those who trespass against us. And lead us not into temptation, but deliver us from evil. Amen.
0: Hail Mary, full of grace, the Lord is with thee. Blessed art thou amongst women, and blessed is the fruit of thy womb, Jesus.
1: Holy Mary, Mother of God, pray for us sinners, now and at the hour of our death. Amen.
0: Come, Holy Spirit, fill the hearts of your faithful, and enkindle in them the fire of your love. Come, Holy Spirit, fill the hearts of your faithful, and enkindle in them the fire of your love. Come, Holy Spirit, fill the hearts of your faithful, and enkindle in them the fire of your love. Come, Holy Spirit, fill the hearts of your faithful, and enkindle in them the fire of your love. Come, Holy Spirit, fill the hearts of your faithful, and enkindle in them the fire of your love. Come, Holy Spirit, fill the hearts of your faithful, and enkindle in them the fire of your love. Come, Holy Spirit, fill the hearts of your faithful, and enkindle in them the fire of your love. Send forth your Spirit, and they shall be recreated, and you shall renew the face of the earth. For our Holy Father's intentions, our Father, who art in heaven, hallowed be thy name. Thy kingdom come, thy will be done, on earth as it is in heaven.
1: Give us this day our daily bread, and forgive us our trespasses, as we forgive those who trespass against us. And lead us not into temptation, but deliver us from evil. Amen.
0: Hail Mary, full of grace, the Lord is with thee. Blessed art thou amongst women, and blessed is the fruit of thy womb, Jesus.
1: Holy Mary, Mother of God, pray for us sinners, now and at the hour of our death. Amen.
0: O God, who by the light of the Holy Spirit instructs the hearts of the faithful, give us by the same Holy Spirit a love and relish for what is right and just, and a constant enjoyment in his consolation. Through Christ our Lord. Amen.
1: In the name of the Father, and the Son, and the Holy Spirit. Amen.

Hey everybody, I'm William Hours. I'm a freshman here at Ave Maria, and this is my testimony. So, I have a great family. I was blessed to be born and grew up Catholic. I have three awesome sisters and two great parents. We've always been pretty close family. My parents, super supportive always. My sisters are my best friends. I'm from Louisiana, really close, big family. It was a blessing growing up. And I started off going to Catholic elementary school. And then after that, I was homeschooled for a while. Going to co-ops, not always Catholic, but it was good stuff. And I think during that time, I was pretty close to my family. It was a blessing to be homeschooled for sure, just to have a faith-based education during that time. And then I guess the conflict with my story generally starts whenever I'm homeschooled through middle school, and then I go back to real school in the eighth grade. I've always played sports and been pretty competitive in it. So I had that desire to play in high school for real school. And whenever I went to a great, it was a Christian private school, it wasn't Catholic, but it was a good thing. But whenever I got there, my mom was reluctant to send me just because, I don't know, she had inkling that this formation that we'd formed at home would be maybe kind of penetrated and corroded with the world. I got to eighth grade and nothing crazy, but I could see like I was easily influenced. It started with just like mischievous stuff and joking around in the classroom, as well as just causing some trouble. I was always a good student, still focused on sports a lot, but I got to the ninth grade and I was exposed to some partying and some drinking and different substance abuse. I didn't know how to say no at that time, and looking back, I wish I could have been a better example, but I was still weak as well. So we were all a really tight group all throughout high school, but it just kind of progressed. Freshman year was that little taste, and then by summer going into sophomore year, it was a lot more. Sophomore year was a big struggle, just because I was leaning on that kind of stuff and was not trying to develop any kind of personal or intimate relationship with Christ. It was sports and social time. I was growing more distant with my family. I think it was later that the spring of 2023, a close friend from he was my best friend in elementary school. And then as we got older, we went to different schools. We were still good friends when we saw each other. He passed away, and that was, as a 16-year-old, that was really hard. Just trying to find something to take my mind off of it at all times, trying to run away from my problems. I went to a Steubenville, and I had a small encounter, like another seed was planted, another thing was like struck in my heart. But because of that encounter, I was so convicted, and I had that healthy, holy guilt in my actions. So coming into that, my senior year, it was a great summer. I loved it so much, but I kind of ended off with a big bang, almost like that last dance. And after the end of that summer, of a lot of activity, I knew something had to change. So I just jumped into it. I just said, okay, before my senior year, every single day before I go to school, wake up 15, 20 minutes early, pray a rosary. And it just, so I,
not even knowing, I had to almost relearn how to pray the rosary. And then September 13th of 2024, that year, a good close friend in our class passed away. Car accidents, and that kind of just brought everyone down. I felt like God became really silent in my life. But thankfully, my mother really helped me during that time. She kind of just kept on asking, kept on coming to me, and then just kind of cracked me. I just kind of opened up for the first time in who knows how long. And then it kind of becoming like a habitual thing, a healthy thing. And my mom's been asking me to go to spiritual direction since I was, since she noticed something changing about me. And I had always pushed it away. And at this point in my life, God had really let me fall on my face, thankfully. And I said, yes, please bring me to spiritual direction. My spiritual director is a priest in Baton Rouge, Louisiana, and Father Andrew. And it helped me so much, just continually talking things out, what I'm struggling with, and being honest in my prayer. Father Andrew told me, whenever I said, the Lord's just not close to me. I'm giving him everything I have and I'm being ignored. He said, Will, sometimes the Lord is so close that it's blinding to our human eyes. His light is shining so bright in your life that you can't see it. His voice is so loud that it's deafening to your ears. And that stuck with me since that day. So anytime I'm in those times of desolation, I lean back on that quote from Father Andrew. And more steps started coming in my spiritual life. And I learned the importance of expression and talking it out, of community. I started seeing counseling. I started going to more spiritual direction. Started praying more, being honest within my prayer. So I really had to lean on the Lord, and I just prayed all summer long after my senior year going into college. Lord, please, please, please provide me with a healthy community. Brothers and sisters that are strong in their Catholic faith that I can lean on and grow with and have fun with as well. My plan was to go to LSU with all my buddies and be there at home for my 4 years. And my mom, early on, whenever I was looking for colleges, my senior year, she told me about Ave Maria, and I immediately shut it down. But she kept on planting those seeds, talking to me, putting it in my ear. And it wasn't until that I had that realization that I need Catholic community, and I need to surround myself with the people I want to be like, in order to get to heaven, that I realized that Ave might really be an option. And I started looking into it, and it's in Florida. It's on the beach. It's great community. Got the opportunity to play basketball. The Lord just started opening up so many doors. And into that summer, I said, Lord, please bless me with good community. And I got here, and that's all I got. I just showered with love and great friends and great people. And a true devotion and consecration to our mother. And looking back on it, I got here and reflected. And I thought about that first conviction. Will, just pray the rosary, one a day, at the beginning of my senior year. And I realized that was Mary trying to bring me back to her son in order to come to her college. And one final message I'd like to leave with y'all, that you're never alone, first of all, even whenever you don't hear anything. But pray to the Mother of Christ. Develop a devotion to Mary. Pray the rosary every single day. She wants to take your hand, she wants to hold you tight, and she wants to bring you to her son, okay? You may feel like you're stuck in a spot in life. You may be too deep to get out of it. You're never too deep, I promise. Mary will pull you right up, bring you to her son. Jesus loves
and cherishes you so much. So develop a devotion to Our Lady and pray hard every single day. And don't give up. Keep going. Keep going. There's ups and downs in life, but God's always there. God bless, guys.

0: We are going to invite Sadie Rincon to join us. Come on, Sadie. So Sadie, tell me, where do you go to school?
1: I go to Markley High School.
0: Oh, awesome. And what year are you?
1: I'm a senior.
0: Oh, wonderful. Okay, yes, do you have any big plans for school after or work after?
1: Definitely getting a summer job. And I'm still working out where I'm going to go to school, but I'm excited.
0: That's awesome. So tell me about the first time you ever sang in front of people. Were you nervous?
1: Definitely. I think it was my sophomore year. I sang for one of my extracurricular clubs. It's called Beta. And they have a talent category at their state convention every year. And I was extremely nervous.
0: How did you like push through the nervousness?
1: I think I just prayed. I really did pray. Like, I asked for all the courage I could get. And I kind of just let loose, I guess.
0: That's awesome. Mm-hmm. All right, well, do the same thing right now. And you're going to sing Hallelujah, right?
1: Yes, sir.
0: Okay, this is Sadie Rincon.

The Path for Peace of the Sacred Heart of Jesus is a project inspired by God, aiming to carry the torch of peace, symbolizing the burning fire of the Sacred Heart of Jesus, from parish to parish and through different communities of dioceses across the country. This journey showcases the richness of parishes, their activities, Holy Mass, Adoration, the Blessed Sacrament, the recitation of the Holy Rosary, and some testimonies from the parishioners. Through the broadcast of the Catholic television channel, Maria Vision, we seek to illuminate and send a message of hope and peace to the entire United States, displaying the wealth and tradition of the Catholic Church. By uniting in prayer as one nation with the whole world, we ask the Father to send the reign of His Son, Jesus Christ, through the triumph of the Immaculate Heart of His Most Holy Mother, Mary, and in all hearts in the entire world.

Dear children, in this time of grace, I am calling you to follow me. Pray for those who do not pray and do not want peace and joy, which only the Most High can give. May your souls be united in the joy of expectancy, and your heart will be filled with peace. You will be convinced, little children, that all will be good and that God will bless all, because the good that you give will return to you, and joy will unfold your heart, because you are with God and in God. Thank you for having responded to my

Hi everyone, welcome to another session of Chain of Love. I'm your host, Mara. It's such a joy to be with you all here today. Today we're going to pray the Holy Rosary because the Holy Rosary, my dear brothers and sisters in Christ, is our weapon against the devil. St. Padre Pio would say, "Bring me my weapon," in reference to the Holy Rosary. And this month is the month of May, the month of the Holy Rosary, the month of Mother's Day, the month of that we celebrate our Heavenly Mother and pray to her, asking for her intercession, because we know that when she comes to our Lord cannot refuse her anything. We're going to pray today. Today is Tuesday, but we're going to still pray the glorious mysteries of the Rosary because we're still in the Easter season. In the name of the Father, and of the Son, and of the Holy Spirit. Amen. I believe in God, the Father, the Almighty, creator of heaven and earth, and in Jesus Christ, his only Son, our Lord, who was conceived by the Holy Spirit, born of the Virgin Mary, suffered under Pontius Pilate, was crucified, died, and was buried. He descended to the dead. On the third day he rose again. He ascended into heaven and is seated at the right hand of God, the Father, the Almighty. From thence he shall come forth to judge the living and the dead. I believe in the Holy Spirit, the Holy Catholic Church, the communion of saints, the forgiveness of sins, the resurrection of the body, and life everlasting. Amen. For intentions of our Holy Father, our Father, who art in heaven, hallowed be thy name. Thy kingdom come, thy will be done, on earth as it is in heaven. Give us this day our daily bread, and forgive us our trespasses, as we forgive those who trespass against us. Lead us not into temptation, but deliver us from evil. Amen. With the increase in the virtues of faith, hope, and charity. Hail Mary, full of grace, the Lord is with thee. Blessed art thou among women, and blessed is the fruit of thy womb, Jesus. Holy Mary, Mother of God, pray for us sinners, now and at the hour of our death. Amen. Hail Mary, full of grace, the Lord is with thee. Blessed art thou among women, and blessed is the fruit of thy womb, Jesus. Holy Mary, Mother of God, pray for us sinners, now and at the hour of our death. Amen. Hail Mary, full of grace, the Lord is with thee. Blessed art thou among women, and blessed is the fruit of thy womb, Jesus. Holy Mary, Mother of God, pray for us sinners, now and at the hour of our death. Amen. The first glorious mystery is the resurrection. Our Father, who art in heaven, hallowed be thy name. Thy kingdom come, thy will be done, on earth as it is in heaven. Give us this day our daily bread, and forgive us our trespasses, as we forgive those who trespass against us. Lead us not into temptation, but deliver us from evil. Amen. Hail Mary, full of grace, the Lord is with thee. Blessed art thou among women, and blessed is the fruit of thy womb, Jesus. Holy Mary, Mother of God, pray for us sinners, now and at the hour of our death. Amen. Hail Mary, full of grace, the Lord is with thee. Blessed art thou among women, and blessed is the fruit of thy womb, Jesus. Holy Mary, Mother of God, pray for us sinners, now and at the hour of our death. Amen. Hail Mary, full of grace, the Lord is with thee. Blessed art thou among women, and blessed is the fruit of thy womb, Jesus. Holy Mary, Mother of God, pray for us sinners, now and at the hour of our death. Amen.

the Lord is with thee. Blessed art thou among women, and blessed is the fruit of thy womb, Jesus. Holy Mary, Mother of God, pray for us sinners, now and at the hour of our death. Amen. Hail Mary, full of grace, the Lord is with thee. Blessed art thou among women, and blessed is the fruit of thy womb, Jesus. Holy Mary, Mother of God, pray for us sinners, now and at the hour of our death. Amen. Hail Mary, full of grace, the Lord is with thee. Blessed art thou among women, and blessed is the fruit of thy womb, Jesus. Holy Mary, Mother of God, pray for us sinners, now and at the hour of our death. Amen. Hail Mary, full of grace, the Lord is with thee. Blessed art thou among women, and blessed is the fruit of thy womb, Jesus. Holy Mary, Mother of God, pray for us sinners, now and at the hour of our death. Amen. Hail Mary, full of grace, the Lord is with thee. Blessed art thou among women, and blessed is the fruit of thy womb, Jesus. Holy Mary, Mother of God, pray for us sinners, now and at the hour of our death. Amen. Hail Mary, full of grace, the Lord is with thee. Blessed art thou among women, and blessed is the fruit of thy womb, Jesus. Holy Mary, Mother of God, pray for us sinners, now and at the hour of our death. Amen. Hail Mary, full of grace, the Lord is with thee. Blessed art thou among women, and blessed is the fruit of thy womb, Jesus. Holy Mary, Mother of God, pray for us sinners, now and at the hour of our death. Amen. Glory be to the Father, and to the Son, and to the Holy Spirit, as it was in the beginning, is now, and ever shall be, world without end. Amen. O my Jesus, forgive us our sins, save us from the fires of hell. Lead all souls to heaven, especially those in most need of thy mercy. The fourth glorious mystery is the Assumption of Our Lady. Our Father, who art in heaven, hallowed be thy name. Thy kingdom come, thy will be done on earth as it is in heaven. Give us this day our daily bread, and forgive us our trespasses, as we forgive those who trespass against us. Lead us not into temptation, but deliver us from evil. Amen. Hail Mary, full of grace, the Lord is with thee. Blessed art thou among women, and blessed is the fruit of thy womb, Jesus. Holy Mary, Mother of God, pray for us sinners, now and at the hour of our death. Amen. Hail Mary, full of grace, the Lord is with thee. Blessed art thou among women, and blessed is the fruit of thy womb, Jesus. Holy Mary, Mother of God, pray for us sinners, now and at the hour of our death. Amen. Hail Mary, full of grace, the Lord is with thee. Blessed art thou among women, and blessed is the fruit of thy womb, Jesus. Holy Mary, Mother of God, pray for us sinners, now and at the hour of our death. Amen. Hail Mary, full of grace, the Lord is with thee. Blessed art thou among women, and blessed is the fruit of thy womb, Jesus. Holy Mary, Mother of God, pray for us sinners, now and at the hour of our death. Amen. Hail Mary, full of grace, the Lord is with thee. Blessed art thou among women, and blessed is the fruit of thy womb, Jesus. Holy Mary, Mother of God, pray for us sinners, now and at the hour of our death. Amen. Hail Mary, full of grace, the Lord is with thee. Blessed art thou among women, and blessed is the fruit of thy womb, Jesus. Holy Mary, Mother of God, pray for us sinners, now and at the hour of our death. Amen. Hail Mary, full of grace, the Lord is with thee. Blessed art thou among women, and blessed is the fruit of thy womb, Jesus. Holy Mary, Mother of God, pray for us sinners, now and at the hour of our death. Amen. Hail Mary, full of grace, the Lord is with thee. Blessed art thou among women, and blessed is the fruit of thy womb, Jesus. Holy Mary, Mother of God, pray for us sinners, now and at the hour of our death. Amen. Hail Mary, full of grace, the Lord is with thee. Blessed art thou among women, and blessed is the fruit of thy womb, Jesus. Holy Mary, Mother of God, pray for us sinners, now and at the hour of our death. Amen. Hail Mary, full of grace, the Lord is with thee. Blessed art thou among women, and blessed is the fruit of thy womb, Jesus. Holy Mary, Mother of God, pray for us sinners, now and at the hour of our death. Amen. Glory be to the Father, and to the Son, and to the Holy Spirit, as it was in the beginning, is now, and ever shall be, world without end. Amen. O my Jesus, forgive us our sins, save us from the fires of hell. Lead all souls to heaven, especially those in most need of thy mercy. The fifth glorious mystery is the coronation of Our Lady. Our Father, who art in heaven, hallowed be thy name. Thy kingdom come, thy will be done, on earth as it is in heaven. Give us this day our daily bread.

and forgive us our trespasses, as we forgive those who trespass against us. Lead us not into temptation, but deliver us from evil. Amen. Hail Mary, full of grace, the Lord is with thee. Blessed art thou among women, and blessed is the fruit of thy womb, Jesus. Holy Mary, Mother of God, pray for us sinners, now and at the hour of our death. Amen. Hail Mary, full of grace, the Lord is with thee. Blessed art thou among women, and blessed is the fruit of thy womb, Jesus. Holy Mary, Mother of God, pray for us sinners, now and at the hour of our death. Amen. Hail Mary, full of grace, the Lord is with thee. Blessed art thou among women, and blessed is the fruit of thy womb, Jesus. Holy Mary, Mother of God, pray for us sinners, now and at the hour of our death. Amen. Hail Mary, full of grace, the Lord is with thee. Blessed art thou among women, and blessed is the fruit of thy womb, Jesus. Holy Mary, Mother of God, pray for us sinners, now and at the hour of our death. Amen. Hail Mary, full of grace, the Lord is with thee. Blessed art thou among women, and blessed is the fruit of thy womb, Jesus. Holy Mary, Mother of God, pray for us sinners, now and at the hour of our death. Amen. Hail Mary, full of grace, the Lord is with thee. Blessed art thou among women, and blessed is the fruit of thy womb, Jesus. Holy Mary, Mother of God, pray for us sinners, now and at the hour of our death. Amen. Hail Mary, full of grace, the Lord is with thee. Blessed art thou among women, and blessed is the fruit of thy womb, Jesus. Holy Mary, Mother of God, pray for us sinners, now and at the hour of our death. Amen. Hail Mary, full of grace, the Lord is with thee. Blessed art thou among women, and blessed is the fruit of thy womb, Jesus. Holy Mary, Mother of God, pray for us sinners, now and at the hour of our death. Amen. Hail Mary, full of grace, the Lord is with thee. Blessed art thou among women, and blessed is the fruit of thy womb, Jesus. Holy Mary, Mother of God, pray for us sinners, now and at the hour of our death. Amen. Hail Mary, full of grace, the Lord is with thee. Blessed art thou among women, and blessed is the fruit of thy womb, Jesus. Holy Mary, Mother of God, pray for us sinners, now and at the hour of our death. Amen. Glory be to the Father, and to the Son, and to the Holy Spirit, as it was in the beginning, is now, and ever shall be, world without end. Amen. O my Jesus, forgive us our sins, save us from the fires of hell. Lead all souls to heaven, especially those in most need of thy mercy. Hail, Holy Queen, Mother of Mercy, our life, our sweetness, and our hope. To thee do we cry, poor banished children of Eve. To thee do we send up our sighs, mourning and weeping in this valley of tears. Turn then, most gracious Advocate, thine eyes of mercy towards us. And after this, our exile, show unto us the most blessed fruit of thy womb, Jesus. O clement, O loving, O sweet Virgin Mary, pray for us, O holy Mother of God, that we may be made worthy of the promises of Christ. In the name of the Father, and of the Son, and of the Holy Spirit. Thank you all so much for praying the rosary with me. Before we move on to our next prayer, I would invite you to just take a deep breath and relax and bring any intentions that you want to bring to our Lord here. We're going to take a break here and view our Lord now in the Blessed Sacrament. And again, I just invite you as we view our Lord here in adoration with any intentions that come to mind, anything that's struggling for you, anything that's preventing you from God, just bring it to Him and lay it down.

the prayer line below, 239-842-3325. I have the phone right here, so you can feel free to interrupt me while I'm praying, because I want to stop and pray for all of your intentions. So please do not hesitate to call, or you can leave us a text message or a voicemail, and we'll write down your intentions and we'll pray for you for all of your intentions. Okay. I'd like to pray a Divine Mercy Chaplet. Divine Mercy Chaplet, you can pray on a set of rosary beads. It's a prayer that our Lord gave to St. Faustina in the 1930s, and he asked her to pray this a lot for the conversion of sinners. And we can pray it today, my dear brothers and sisters in Christ. It's very easy. If you're not familiar with it, you'll know it soon enough. So we're just going to ask our Lord to, asking for his mercy to wash upon us for the conversion of sinners, the dying, and the poor souls in purgatory. In the name of the Father, and of the Son, and of the Holy Spirit, amen. Our Father, who art in heaven, hallowed be thy name. Thy kingdom come, thy will be done, on earth as it is in heaven. Give us this day our daily bread, and forgive us our trespasses, as we forgive those who trespass against us. Lead us not into temptation, but deliver us from evil. Amen. Hail Mary, full of grace, the Lord is with thee. Blessed art thou among women, and blessed is the fruit of thy womb, Jesus. Holy Mary, Mother of God, pray for us sinners, now and at the hour of our death. Amen. I believe in God, the Father, the Almighty, creator of heaven and earth, and in Jesus Christ, his only Son, our Lord, who was conceived by the Holy Spirit, born of the Virgin Mary, suffered under Pontius Pilate, was crucified, died, and was buried. He descended to the dead. On the third day he rose again. He ascended into heaven and is seated at the right hand of God, the Father, the Almighty. From thence he shall come forth to judge the living and the dead. I believe in the Holy Spirit, the Holy Catholic Church, the communion of saints, the forgiveness of sins, the resurrection of the body, and life everlasting. Amen. Eternal Father, I offer you the body and blood, soul and divinity of your dearly beloved Son, our Lord Jesus Christ, in atonement for our sins and those of the whole world. For the sake of his sorrowful passion, have mercy on us and on the whole world. For the sake of his sorrowful passion, have mercy on us and on the whole world. For the sake of his sorrowful passion, have mercy on us and on the whole world. For the sake of his sorrowful passion, have mercy on us and on the whole world. For the sake of his sorrowful passion, have mercy on us and on the whole world. For the sake of his sorrowful passion, have mercy on us and on the whole world. For the sake of his sorrowful passion, have mercy on us and on the whole world. For the sake of his sorrowful passion, have mercy on us and on the whole world. For the sake of his sorrowful passion, have mercy on us and on the whole world. For the sake of his sorrowful passion, have mercy on us and on the whole world. Eternal Father, I offer you the body and blood, soul and divinity of your dearly beloved Son, our Lord Jesus Christ, in atonement for our sins and those of the whole world. For the sake of his sorrowful passion, have mercy on us and on the whole world. For the sake of his sorrowful passion, have mercy on us and on the whole world. For the sake of his sorrowful passion, have mercy on us and on the whole world. For the sake of his sorrowful passion, have mercy on us and on the whole world. For the sake of his sorrowful passion, have mercy on us and on the whole world. For the sake of his sorrowful passion, have mercy on us and on the whole world. For the sake of his sorrowful passion, have mercy on us and on the whole world. For the sake of his sorrowful passion, have mercy on us and on the whole world. For the sake of his sorrowful passion, have mercy on us and on the whole world. For the sake of his sorrowful passion, have mercy on us and on the whole world. Eternal Father, I offer you the body and blood, soul and divinity of your dearly beloved Son, our Lord Jesus Christ, in atonement for our sins and those of the whole world. For the sake of his sorrowful passion, have mercy on us and on the whole world. For the sake of his sorrowful passion, have mercy on us and on the whole world. For the sake of his sorrowful passion, have mercy on us and on the whole world. For the sake of his sorrowful passion, have mercy on us and on the whole world. For the sake of his sorrowful passion, have mercy on us and on the whole world. For the sake of his sorrowful passion, have mercy on us and on the whole world. For the sake of his sorrowful passion, have mercy on us and on the whole world. For the sake of his sorrowful passion, have mercy on us and on the whole world. For the sake of his sorrowful passion, have mercy on us and on the whole world. For the sake of his sorrowful passion, have mercy on us and on the whole world. Eternal Father, I offer you the body and blood, soul and divinity
of your dearly beloved Son, our Lord Jesus Christ, in atonement for our sins and those of the whole world. For the sake of his sorrowful passion, have mercy on us and on the whole world. For the sake of his sorrowful passion, have mercy on us and on the whole world. For the sake of his sorrowful passion, have mercy on us and on the whole world. For the sake of his sorrowful passion, have mercy on us and on the whole world. For the sake of his sorrowful passion, have mercy on us and on the whole world. For the sake of his sorrowful passion, have mercy on us and on the whole world. For the sake of his sorrowful passion, have mercy on us and on the whole world. For the sake of his sorrowful passion, have mercy on us and on the whole world. Sorry. Sorry. For the sake of his sorrowful passion, have mercy on us and on the whole world. For the sake of his sorrowful passion, have mercy on us and on the whole world. Eternal Father, I offer you the body and blood, soul and divinity of your dearly beloved Son, our Lord Jesus Christ, in atonement for our sins and those of the whole world. For the sake of his sorrowful passion, have mercy on us and on the whole world. For the sake of his sorrowful passion, have mercy on us and on the whole world. For the sake of his sorrowful passion, have mercy on us and on the whole world. For the sake of his sorrowful passion, have mercy on us and on the whole world. For the sake of his sorrowful passion, have mercy on us and on the whole world. For the sake of his sorrowful passion, have mercy on us and on the whole world. For the sake of his sorrowful passion, have mercy on us and on the whole world. For the sake of his sorrowful passion, have mercy on us and on the whole world. For the sake of his sorrowful passion, have mercy on us and on the whole world. For the sake of his sorrowful passion, have mercy on us and on the whole world. For the sake of his sorrowful passion, have mercy on us and on the whole world. Holy God, Holy Mighty One, Holy Immortal One, have mercy on us and on the whole world. Holy God, Holy Mighty One, Holy Immortal One, have mercy on us and on the whole world. Holy God, Holy Mighty One, Holy Immortal One, have mercy on us and on the whole world. Let us pray. Eternal God, in whom mercy is endless and the treasury of compassion inexhaustible, look kindly upon us and increase your mercy in us, that in difficult moments we might not despair, nor become despondent, but with great confidence submit ourselves to your holy will, which is love and mercy itself. Amen. In the name of the Father, and of the Son, and of the Holy Spirit. Amen. Thank you all for praying the Divine Mercy Chapel with me. It's my favorite prayer, and I'm so glad you were able to join me for it. So we have about 10 to 15 minutes left in our program. I'd like to spend I have a caller. Let's see. Hi, this is Mara from Maria Vision. How can I pray for you today? Oops. Let me try calling back again. Will it let me call back? Come on, no. Will it let me call back? I don't think it will because I had no caller ID, but if you called into the show, please feel free to call back in. We'd love to hear from you. I'd love to hear from you and pray with you and for your all of your intentions. But before we go move on to our next part of the prayer, I'd invite you now, we're going to spend some more time in adoration. Adoration is so important because it's the time where we listen to what the Lord says, because while it's important to pray prayers of recitation, like what we're praying now, like auditory prayers, it's even more important to listen to what our Lord has to say, more so than us speaking to him. So let's spend time with him in adoration.

point at this time. Let's begin in the name of the Father, and of the Son, and of the Holy Spirit. Amen. From the belief that I have to earn your love, deliver me, Jesus. From the fear that I am unlovable, deliver me, Jesus. From the false security that I have what it takes, deliver me, Jesus. From the fear that trusting you will leave me more destitute, deliver me, Jesus. From all suspicion of your words and promises, deliver me, Jesus. From the rebellion against childlike dependency on you, deliver me, Jesus. From refusals and reluctances in accepting your will, deliver me, Jesus. From anxiety about the future, deliver me, Jesus. From resentment or excessive preoccupation with the past, deliver me, Jesus. From restless self-seeking in the present moment, deliver me, Jesus. From disbelief in your love and presence, deliver me, Jesus. From the fear of being asked to give more than I have, deliver me, Jesus. From the belief that my life has no meaning or worth, deliver me, Jesus. From the fear of what love demands, deliver me, Jesus. From discouragement, deliver me, Jesus. That you are continually holding me, sustaining me, loving me. Jesus, I trust in you. That your love goes deeper than my sins and failings and transforms me. Jesus, I trust in you. That not knowing what tomorrow brings is an invitation to lean on you. Jesus, I trust in you. That you are with me in my suffering. Jesus, I trust in you. That my suffering, united to your own, will bear fruit in this life and the next. Jesus, I trust in you. That you will not leave me orphan, that you are present in your church. Jesus, I trust in you. That your plan is better than anything else. Jesus, I trust in you. That you always hear me and in your goodness always respond to me. Jesus, I trust in you. That you give me the grace to accept forgiveness and to forgive others. Jesus, I trust in you. That you give me all the strength I need for what is asked. Jesus, I trust in you. That my life is a gift. Jesus, I trust in you. That you will teach me to trust you. Jesus, I trust in you. That you are my Lord and my God. Jesus, I trust in you. That I am your beloved one. Jesus, I trust in you.

Let's pray the Litany of St. Joseph. I don't know if I've prayed this before. If I have, it's been a long time, but this is the month of Our Lady, and she's our mother, but we also can pray for the intercession of St. Joseph, who was her spouse on earth, so we can ask for his intercession too as well. Lord, have mercy. Lord, have mercy. Christ, have mercy. Christ, have mercy. Lord, have mercy. Lord, have mercy. Christ, hear us. Christ, graciously hear us. God, the Father in heaven, have mercy on us. God, the Son, Redeemer of the world, have mercy on us. God, the Holy Spirit, have mercy on us. Holy Trinity, one God, have mercy on us. Holy Mary, pray for us. Saint Joseph, pray for us. Illustrious Son of David, pray for us. Light of Patriarchs, pray for us. Spouse of the Virgin Mary, pray for us. Let me pause here too. If you have a special intention to buy or sell your house or to find a new job, pray to Saint Joseph. He is a wonderful person to pray to in those times of need. He's very powerful. Your prayers are very powerful when they go to these very holy saints, because they can bring it to Jesus, because they're very close to God. And they're just so close to God that they can, like, God is going to, like, look down and upon them and say, yes, I want to answer these prayers according to my will, because you have asked for these things. Because God is very close to St. Joseph and to Our Lady. So it's really important to ask for their intercession, because they were part of God's family on earth. Pure Guardian of the Virgin, pray for us. Provider for the Son of God, pray for us. Zealous Defender of Christ, pray for us. Servant of Christ, pray for us. Minister of Salvation, pray for us. Head of the Holy Family, pray for us. Joseph Most Just, pray for us. Joseph Most Chaste, pray for us. Joseph Most Prudent, pray for us. Joseph Most Brave, pray for us. Joseph Most Obedient, pray for us. Joseph Most Loyal, pray for us. Mirror of Patience, pray for us. Lover of Poverty, pray for us. Model for Workers, pray for us. Glory of Family Life, pray for us. Guardian of Virgins, pray for us. Cornerstone of Families, pray for us. Support in Difficulties, pray for us. Comfort of the Sorrowing, pray for us. Hope of the Sick, pray for us. Patron of Exiles, pray for us. Patron of the Afflicted, pray for us. Patron of the Poor, pray for us. Patron of the Dying, pray for us. Terror of Demons, pray for us. Protector of the Holy Church, pray for us. Lamb of God, you take away the sins of the world. Spare us, O Lord. Lamb of God, you take away the sins of the world. Graciously hear us, O Lord. Lamb of God, who you take away the sins of the world, have mercy on us. He made him master of his house. Let us pray. O God, who is in your inexpressible providence, we're pleased to choose St. Joseph as spouse of your most holy mother. Grant, we pray, that we who revere him as our protector on earth may be worthy of his heavenly intercession, who live and reign forever and ever. Amen. In the name of the Father, and of the Son, and of the Holy Spirit. Amen. Thank you all so much for joining me today praying the Rosary, the Mercy Chaplet, and Litany of St. Joseph. I'm so grateful that you chose to take your time out of your day to draw closer to our Lord, and God is so pleased with that. And I just want you to know that. And I just pray that during this remaining couple days of the Easter season, that you can continue celebrating and rejoicing in the Lord's great love for you. Soon we're going to approach Pentecost, which is in a week or two. So I'm looking forward to that, to really talk about Pentecost and the Holy Spirit with you in those next coming weeks. The Chain of Love show is hosted every day during the week, 7 p.m. Eastern time. So every weekday, sorry, not day during the week, every weekday at 7 p.m. Eastern time. So please join us again soon. Take care and God bless. Have a great day.

Hello, my name is Father Stephen Norton. I'm the pastor. We are at St. John the Baptist Church in Yonkers. I'm the pastor of St. John the Baptist, Most Holy Trinity, St. Anne Parish in Yonkers. We have another church site not too far from here, about a mile away. We are a merged parish that continues to open itself to countless ways that we're able to most especially bring peace to our world. As I stand here today, we are searching for ways in which we can continue to encourage people to learn about peace throughout our world, in our lives, in our community, and throughout the globe. There's such a need for peace. And we here at St. John the Baptist, Most Holy Trinity, St. Anne Parish, want to be major advocates of peace in our world.

0: Hey, what's up? This is JP. I think love is eternal. That's why I love Jesus.
1: Dear children, I am with you in this time of mercy, and I'm calling all of you to be carriers of peace and love in this world, where through me, little children, God is calling you to be prayer and love. And an expression of heaven here on earth. May your hearts be filled with joy and faith in God, that, little children, you may have complete trust in His holy will. That is why I'm with you, because He, the Most High, is sending me among you to encourage you to the hope, and you will be peacemakers in this peaceless world. Thank you for having responded to my call.

Welcome to the Flame of Love program on Maria Vision Live. My name's Anne Marie Altamir, and I thank you for joining us today. We are in the month of November, and we're talking about the holy souls in purgatory and how you can free them from purgatory and help save more souls. So let's begin with a prayer, and thank you for joining us today. In the name of the Father, and the Son, and the Holy Spirit. Amen. Come, Holy Spirit, fill the hearts of your faithful and enkindle in them the fire of your love. Send forth your Spirit, and you shall be created, and you shall renew the face of the earth. Lord, by the light of the Holy Spirit, you did instruct the hearts of your faithful to be truly wise and ever to rejoice in your consolation. We ask you to be with us as we are together this night. Continue to speak in and through me and fill me with your Holy Spirit, that you may renew the face of the earth and touch hearts and souls through the flame of love of the Immaculate Heart of Mary. I ask this in Jesus' name, and I pray for all those who are watching. Bring healing and graces, flood them with the floodgates of the flame of love. In the name of the Father, and the Son, and the Holy Spirit, amen. So on our program today, we're going to talk about how you can save souls from purgatory. Last week, I had mentioned about a movie that just came out called Purgatory. There's also an old book called Purgatory with a hand on it, and there's many secrets that souls have come from purgatory and appeared to some of the saints, many of the saints, throughout the centuries, and described what purgatory is, and also not only described, but we have images of hands blackened on a book from the souls in purgatory coming to visit saints and different people throughout the centuries. We know Padre Pio was visited by some of the holy souls in purgatory. There's one story when his friars in his monastery were walking through the hall in the evening to go back to their bedrooms, their cells, and they heard this crowd of noise of these people jeering, and they wonder, what is that going on? And so one of them said, run, you know, go to the gate, the front gate, and see if it's unlocked, see who got in. So one of the friars went to the front gate and saw that it was locked and came back and realized